Minister Pastor Sisi.

All the praise, adoration, and thanks. For he alone is worthy of our praise. He alone is worthy of our thanksgiving. He alone is worthy of our adoration. Blessed be the Lord God Almighty, who daily loads us with benefits.

This morning, we appreciate you again. We're gathered together one more time in humble adoration before you, O Father. For we are your children and the sheep of your pasture. We're alive and well today. We're awake, O Lord and my God, today because you sustained us. As your word says in Psalm

0: I awake, for the Lord sustained me. I laid me down and slept. I awake, for the Lord sustained me. Then he says in the book of Psalm 5 and verse 3, Scripture says, My voice shall thou hear in the morning, O Lord. In the morning will I direct my prayers unto thee and will look up. This morning, once again, we are gathering together. Call somebody, invite somebody. Quickly bring somebody on board. We're doing this on my personal Facebook page.
1: Hallelujah.
0: God willing, Ziggy assures me that next week, from Monday going, God willing, we're going to be coming your way live from the Joy FM Facebook page and on my YouTube channel from Tuesday, from Monday, the week today. So today, invite everybody here. 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So we're live on my personal Facebook page and of course on Joy Radio 99.7 FM. I've seen you, Augustina Kushesisi. I've seen you, Joseph Echiba. I've seen you, Martha Ransa. I've seen you, Michael Bento. The Lord bless you bigly for me already. As soon as you get here, you know what to do. Please hit the love or like button. Right, thank you, Father. And share the page for me. As soon as you get here, hit the love or like button.

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This morning we are

0: have to be here. Bring brothers and sisters here. 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We have. Thank you, Holy Spirit. Thank you, sweet Holy Spirit. Marush kari andara baja. Rishka todi badeli masandari andara. Thank you, Father. We want to give the Lord a big thanks already, so just make sure everybody is here. Just make sure everybody is here this morning. Yeah, thank you, Father. Bring somebody on board very quickly. Thank you, Holy Spirit. God bless you, Augustina. God bless you, Rose. The Lord bless you, Joseph. Where's Kwame Budu? I haven't heard him in a long while. Kwame.
1: Come on, everybody.
0: Thank you, Holy Spirit. I pray that you will make it today. Please, somebody tag Kwame Budu. Wake him up. Wake him up for me. Anybody you know that is regular on AOV, bring him on board right now. Thank you, Holy Spirit. Mabna, the Lord bless you. Richard, the Lord bless you. Lucy, the Lord bless you. Nicholas, the Lord bless you. Francis, the Lord bless you. Thank you, Father. Yes, go ahead. Go ahead. Invite somebody. As soon as you get here, please hit the love or like button. You write, thank you, Father, and share the page. Deliberately bring people on board. Deliberately bring people on board. Thank you, Father. We have a few moments to actually get everybody ready, or get as many of us ready so we can give the Lord a big thanks. Then we will delve into our prayers for today. Somebody, God bless you. That the Fori, hey, the Lord bless you. Blessed morning. God bless you for coming. And let the Lord show himself strong and mighty in your life. May your coming unto his presence today never ever leave you the same. This is my desire, this is my cry, even for everyone this morning. And I bless God already. Thank you, Father. Yes, yes, yes, yes, yes, yes. Abenefriye, the Lord bless you. Quickly push it. Quickly push it. Quickly push it. I wish that today will just begin early enough, because there are a number of prayer lines. Thank you, Holy Spirit. Thank you, sweet Spirit of the Living God. Thank you, sweet Spirit of the Living God. Blessed be your name, my Father. Blessed be your name, my Father. Blessed be your name, my Father. In the next 3 minutes, just zoom in the next 3 minutes. So if you have just come, please hit the love or like button. Right, thank you, Father, and share this page for me. Then you can settle down for what the Lord has in store for you. Remember, as I've always said, this is your spiritual or sacred duty to the Lord. As soon as you get here, be an active participant.
1: You understand what I'm saying?
0: Not a passive one, not one who is passing through. Florence, the Lord bless you. Edith, the Lord bless you. Michael, the Lord bless you. Who else am I seeing over here? Thank you, Father. Thank you, Father. Yes, 2 minutes more. 2 minutes more. Get somebody on board. Get somebody over. Blessed be your name. Andrews, the Lord bless you. Andrews, the Lord bless you. Oh, thank you, Father. Irene, the Lord bless you. Nicholas, the Lord bless you. Precious, precious, the Lord bless you. Hey, Renee, the Lord bless you this morning. Wonderful to have you as well. Samuel Russell, the Lord bless you. Oh, thank you, Holy Spirit. Denise, the Lord bless you for me. The Lord bless you. May your coming into the presence of the Lord today. May your coming into the presence of the Lord today. And you, an express attention of God. This is my prayer, Father. And you, an express attention from God. And you, an express attention from the Lord. In the next 1 minute, in the next 1 minute, you and I are going to join our hearts together and give the Lord some honor and give the Lord some praise and give the Lord some adoration. There is something in corporate thanksgiving and praise. I don't joke with it at all. Corporate thanksgiving and praise. There is something about it. I don't joke with it. Oh, thank you, Holy Spirit. It's about 30 seconds more. Thank you, Holy Spirit. Now, the scripture says in Psalm 47, it says, clap your hands, all ye people. Shout unto God with the voice of triumph. For the Lord Most High is terrible. He is a great king over all the earth. He said he shall subdue the people under us and the nations under our feet. Listen, on the back of this particular scripture, it says, clap your hands, all ye people. I thank God that you are part of the people of God. I bless God already that you are part of the people of God. The other day he says that let everything that has bread praise the Lord. And so today the Lord has guaranteed your bread. And he has called you among the living. And he has called you his people. This morning you're going to lift up your voice and shout his praise and his thanks with a clap in addition. It says, for the Lord Most High is terrible. He is a great king over all the earth. Check the verse 3. He said, he shall subdue the people under us. He shall subdue the people under us. I don't want you to forget, already this morning, our prayer is centered around conquering the adversary. Conquering the adversaries. Namashkoria Dalabasa. But wherever you are this morning, can we just lift up our voices? And this morning, as you give the Lord thanks and praise, I want to just applaud, add clap. Yes, I know the time. It doesn't matter at all. I say, I know the time. It doesn't matter at all. The earth is the Lord. The Bible says he is the king. The Lord Most High is a terrible one. He is a great king over all the earth. You are blessing the name of the king of the earth. Everybody else can pocket and bath. This morning, can you begin? Can you begin? With your thanksgiving, with your praise, with your adoration and everything. Add a clap. Add an applause. Come on, go ahead. Add an applause. Karo Shabaraha. Add an applause. Kabon de Baria Shalamaha. Rosh Kata de Dadea Dele Mashandabaha. Go ahead.

shouts of triumph, like you know that the Lord God Almighty had given you the victory, like you know already that the Lord God Almighty have gone ahead of us and guaranteed even your victory on every side. Adu Kagosh Kabariha. I don't know where you are right now. I don't know your status right now. I don't know your real circumstances, but your God knows, and he instructs you and I even to lift up our voices and to magnify him. 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

name of the Lord Jesus Christ. 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Thank you, Father. Thank you, Father. All right, God bless you. Yes. God bless you. The thing just went off like that.

Philemon, you are on your way to Techiman. I hope you were clapping your hands in the bus. But this time people are sleeping. Clap your hands in the bus. My God. The Lord bless you this morning. The Lord bless you this morning. The feed just went off. So I just reconnected. So the people who were on early on, I'm sure, tag somebody very quickly so they can come on. Tag somebody. Tag somebody. Invite somebody. Thank you, Holy Spirit. Thank you, Holy Spirit. I say today we are conquering the adversaries. Today we are conquering the adversaries. 1 Corinthians chapter 16 and the verse 9.

First Corinthians chapter 16 and verse 9. Paul speaks over there. He says, for a great and effectual door is opened unto me, and there are many adversaries. A great door, an effectual one at that, have been opened unto me, is opened unto me. But there are many adversaries. There are many adversaries. A great and effectual door had been opened, but there are many adversaries. Can I say something? See, adversaries, they can't shut the door. Adversaries, they cannot shut the door. I don't care who they are. I don't care how powerful they are. But they cannot shut the door that the Lord God Almighty, out of His grace, or by His grace, by His mercies, have actually decided to open before you. They can't shut the door. But you see, guess what? They can oppose. They can prevent. They can fight. They can distract. They can thwart your efforts at entering the door that have been opened unto you. Pay attention for a moment. See, because this is the thing. He can't shut the door because he's not the one who opened it. I don't care halaba squadia dara rimandori bashanda basata. There are doors that have been opened unto you. Somehow you have not been able to enter them because of adversaries. But today, as the Lord lives, in the mighty name of the Lord Jesus Christ, every door opened unto you, I see you enter. In the mighty name of the Lord Jesus Christ, I said, I see you enter. Libadosh kabaria dalamasa. I'm telling you, I said the adversary shall frustrate you. He shall frustrate people into suicidal thoughts. You have no idea. You have no idea. There are a couple of examples. I can't even begin to share them. A great and effectual door has been opened, but there are many adversaries, says Paul. I don't know the gate that have been opened for you. Somebody who was so faith, you know, full of faith. He was full of faith. But adversaries will fight you. Adversaries will provoke, you know, distract you. Adversaries will do all manner of things. And then all of a sudden, the once a faithful person begin to be full of doubts. And even the existence of God. I'm telling you, sometimes, as a pastor, I guess will come to me. Do you sure say nyamia nyamina yesum, you know, nyamina yesum, nyamina yebakwan at the same God? Because he has heard several times how people are giving powerful testimonies. He has heard how people are giving powerful testimonies. And he's asking himself, he's asking himself, as for me, dear, when? When can me too, I'll give such a testimony, powerful one? Is our God the same? Are we all serving the same God? He says, a great and effectual door had been opened unto me. Let me say it again. I said, the enemy, or if like the adversary, he cannot shut the door. They don't have what it takes to shut the door. But they have whatever it takes to oppose you. They have whatever it takes to actually distract you, to thwart your efforts. I'm talking to somebody. To frustrate you.
they have what it takes to fight, they will fight you. Their door is not your door. The entry is not your entry. But for you not to be able to rejoice, that is why they are fighting. My God. See, as we speak right now, I need for us to just let's go on. And I didn't get that, be that. I'm telling you. No, they can never. Their door is not their door. They are not the one who opened it, they cannot shut it. And the one who opened the door, let me just give you a particular scripture. Go with me to Revelation chapter 3. Revelation 3 and the verse 8. Revelation 3 and the verse 8. This is God saying something. You know, he says, I know thy works. Behold, I have set before thee an open door, and no man can shut it. Ah. This is somebody's word today. It says, I know your works. I know where you are. I know you by name. I know where you are sitting right now. And I have come to assure you, I have set before you an open door which no man can shut. I have set before you an open door, and no man can shut it. Yeah, I know you. I know your strength. Your strength is little, I know. The reason you have not been able to enter that door is because the adversaries have been fighting you and your strength is little. But today, as the Lord lives, somebody is increasing in strength. I say somebody is increasing in strength because you are about to conquer the adversaries for good. In the mighty name of the Lord Jesus Christ, the adversaries for this level shall give way. I said the adversaries for this level, they shall give way. In the mighty name of the Lord Jesus Christ. The truth is that every level and its devil. But this particular level, you must conquer it. In the mighty name of the Lord Jesus Christ. Thank you, Father. I like for us to do this. Okay, do this. We are going to enter into prayer. As we speak right now, there are adversaries to the true gospel. They are adversaries to the true gospel. I'll prove to you. I want us to do some kingdom work right now. We'll pray. We'll do some kingdom work, then we can zoom in to your person. Is that okay? Let's do that right now. Have you shared the page yet? Please share the page. Share the page. Invite a brother, invite a sister. Share the page. Invite a brother, invite a sister very quickly. We're doing this on my personal Facebook page alone. That is the only social media handle we're using. So bring everybody here so at least we can pray together. This first prayer is very important for me. I said, as we speak right now, there are adversaries to the true, pure gospel. They are adversaries to the pure gospel. Don't forget, the Bible said that Paul is the one who said, I'm not ashamed of the gospel of Christ, for it is the power of God unto salvation. And guess what? The adversaries would ensure that the gospel is contaminated, that people shall not be saved. The adversaries, they are working day and night to ensure that this gospel is not pure, that this gospel is contaminated, that this gospel can't actually deliver on its, you know, on its assignment. They are leading others astray. Okay, go to Acts 19. Acts chapter 19. 8 and 9. Acts chapter 19. I'm going to give you a couple of scriptures to back,
the adversaries fighting the pure gospel. And guess what? You and I, we live on the pure gospel. You and I, our survival is hinged on the purity of the gospel. In order for our God to be glorified, the gospel has to be pure. The gospel has to save men. Lord, help me. Okay, Acts chapter 19, verse 8 and 9. And he went into the synagogue and spake boldly for the space of 3 months. This is Paul disputing and persuading the things concerning the kingdom of God. But when divers were hardened and believed not, but spake evil of that way before the multitude, he departed from them and separated the disciples, disputing daily in the schools of one Tyrannus. Why must they be disputing over the gospel? You know, and for 3 months, the man was trying to convince men, preaching the gospel, and they kept disputing. They kept countering. It is real. It didn't start today. Praise the Lord. In the Bible times, it was on. And so it tells me that it is still happening. It's not done. Go with me to 2 Peter chapter 2. 2 Peter chapter 2, verse 1 and 2. 2 Peter chapter 2, verse 1 and 2. You're about to pray a prayer. 2 Peter chapter 2. Oh, blessed be your name. 2 Peter chapter 2 and the verse 1 and 2. It says, but there are false prophets also among the people. But there are false prophets also among the people, even as there shall be false teachers among you, who privily shall bring damnable heresies, even denying the Lord that brought them, and bring upon themselves swift destructions. Let me add the verse 2. It says, and many shall follow their pernicious ways. By reason of whom the way of truth shall be evil spoken of. These are adversaries of the true gospel. They are not stopped. They are on. Let me give you two more scriptures. Go with me to Matthew chapter 24. Matthew 24, 11 and 12. Jesus Christ was prophesying about the end times. And it says, and many false prophets shall rise and shall deceive many. And because iniquity shall abound, the love of many shall wax cold. And because iniquity shall abound, the love of many shall wax cold. I said there are adversaries to the pure gospel. There are adversaries to the pure gospel. And their work is to ensure that the gospel shall no longer be pure, but it shall be contaminated. The reason the enemy has sent false prophets amongst us is because he wants this gospel not to be pure. But you and I are going to pray. You and I will pray. Our final scripture, Philippians chapter 3, verse 18 and 19. Final scripture. Philippians chapter 3,
verse 18 and 19. Philippians chapter 3. Philippians chapter 3. Philippians chapter 3 and the verse 18 and 19. It says, "For many walk, of whom I have told you often, and now tell you even weeping, that they are the enemies of the cross of Christ." I have told you before, now I'm telling you weeping, that they are enemies of the cross of Christ. They are enemies of the cross of Christ. They are enemies of the cross of Christ. You must wage war against the enemies of the cross of Christ. I'm telling you. But let's go on. Enemies of the cross of Christ, whose end is destruction, whose God is their belly, whose God is their belly, and whose glory is in their shame, who mind earthly things. Their interest is only earthly things. My God. See, so we are going to pray our first prayer for the kingdom, for the kingdom. Jesus Christ says that when you pray that our Father which art in heaven, hallowed be your name, your kingdom come, your will be done on earth as it is in heaven. The kingdom must not suffer loss. But so long as the people of God keep their mouth closed, the kingdom may suffer casualties. There are some jurisdictions where the kingdom is under siege. Thank God that in Ghana, there is some, you know, some great freedom. But there are some jurisdictions in the nations of the world where the kingdom is under siege, where people are not permitted to even mention the name of God, pray in public and all manner of things. So if you say that, well, it doesn't matter. One of these days, it is coming closer. So you must wage war against the enemies of the cross of Christ. Is somebody hearing me? The Bible says, "Woe unto those who are at ease in Zion." You cannot be at ease when the kingdom is suffering loss in some places. It must not suffer loss. Is somebody here with me at all? The kingdom must not suffer loss. The kingdom must not suffer loss. So we're going to enter into prayer right now. We are praying. Arise, O Lord, and thunder upon the adversaries of the true or pure gospel of Christ. Arise, O Lord. Let me show you something. Let me show you something. First Samuel chapter 2 and the verse 10. This is where I'm drawing inspiration. That the Lord shall arise and thunder. Listen. Because you see, somebody is preaching. You can't go and do anything. You don't have the power to stop them from doing what they are doing. And you don't have the power to stop them. But God can thunder upon them. According to 1 Samuel chapter 2 and the verse 10. 1 Samuel 2:10. This is where we are, you know, our prayer is centered around. The first scriptures, I just give them to buttress, you know, or to explain the points that there are indeed those who rise against the pure gospel. 1 Samuel chapter 2 and the verse 10. It said, "The adversaries of the Lord shall be broken in pieces." The adversaries of the Lord shall be broken in pieces. Out of heaven shall he thunder upon them. You got it? Out of heaven shall he thunder upon them.
Renee, we also says what? Against them will he thunder in heaven. Kadabasharia. Let the Lord thunder against them. In the name of the Lord Jesus. Against those who are the enemies of the cross of Christ. Against those who are become adversaries of the pure gospel of Christ, and let them be broken in pieces in the mighty name of the Lord Jesus Christ. Let them be shattered in pieces. Let their plans even be collapsed in the mighty name of the Lord Jesus. Likaro mekadosh kabaya. Lift up your voice and begin to pray. Dabi labaha. The gospel of Christ must not suffer loss even in our generation. I said the gospel of Christ must not suffer loss in our generation, in the mighty name of the Lord Jesus Christ. Come on, somebody, open your mouth and begin even to pray the prayer. You can be alive and well

lives must be preaching the gospel. But so long as the adversary has a room, so long as the adversary has a room to operate, the gospel shall not flourish in your homes. Our children, the Bible says, it is the power of God unto salvation. It's the power of God unto salvation. But somehow, no matter how much you preach to their children, no matter how much you call them to pray, no matter how much, whatever you are praying for them, you are doing all manner of things. But some of the children are still very, very recalcitrant. It is the work of the adversary. The gospel is not flourishing. The thing will only flourish when the adversary is conquered. Is somebody hearing? When the adversary is conquered, it shall flourish. It shall flourish. It shall flourish. You are praying one more time. In the name of the Lord Jesus Christ, say, my Father, arise, O Lord, and thunder upon the adversaries of the pure gospel, that the gospel shall flourish in my home, that the gospel shall flourish in

flourish in the Parliament House. The gospel shall flourish at the presidency. The gospel shall flourish in my office. The gospel shall flourish in the banking hall. In the name of the Lord Jesus. Somebody lift up your voice. Begin to pray. You cannot be at ease. You cannot be at ease.

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1: Thank you, Father. Thank you, Father. Thank you, Father. The Lord bless you. The Lord bless you for praying this prayer with me. The Lord bless you for praying this prayer with me. Thank you. Thank you. Thank you. Thank you. May it be counted for you for righteousness. May it be counted unto you for righteousness. I say, may it be counted unto you for righteousness. May this one single act please the Lord. May this single act of yours, rising in defense of the pure gospel of Christ, may be counted unto you for righteousness. Because of this, may your children, may your children's children, may your children's children's children, make it to heaven in the mighty name of the Lord Jesus Christ. Thank you, Father. All right, let's move. There's another dimension. Have you shared the page already? Please share the page. If you are just getting here, thank God for your life. Just hit the love or like button, right? Thank you, Father, and share the page immediately. There's another dimension before we go on to the adversary of destruction. Go personal. Before we go personal, there's another dimension. According to Jesus Christ in Matthew chapter 5 and the verse 25. Matthew 5:25. It says, agree with thy adversary quickly. Wow. So let's put it in perspective right now. That's not all adversaries are the devil, or are wicked, or are evil, or mean wrong. Okay, it's very, very important. So I wanted to pray along this line. He says, agree with thy adversary quickly. It's very interesting. It says, whilst thou art in the way, whilst thou art in the way, in fact, it means whilst it is possible, whilst you have the opportunity, whilst you have the chance. And it says, lest at any time the adversary deliver thee to the judge, and the judge deliver thee to the officer, and thou be cast into prison. And it said, let me add a verse when it says, it said, verily I say unto you, thou shalt by no means come out thence till thou hast paid the utmost farthing. Now, what this means is that there are some situations, all right? There are some situations where somebody will stand in your presence, or stand in the position of you, and you don't have to fight. You just have to agree. You don't have to fight. You have to agree. And Jesus Christ was the example of such. Several times, the Pharisees came, and he did not argue with them. He just agreed to their challenge. But he always came out tops. Praise the Lord. He's always ahead. He's always one step ahead. He's always one step ahead in the name. So we are going to pray. Tell the Lord, God, grant me the discernment to know the difference. Because sometimes you don't know who. You don't know who the person is. You don't know. You can't just agree with everybody that I am. Are you following what I'm saying? You need the discernment of the Spirit to be able to know the difference and the wisdom to agree when necessary. That's the prayer I'm going to pray. We are praying that God grant me the discernment to know the difference. Grant me the discernment to know the difference and the wisdom to agree when necessary. Is it a good prayer? Is it a good prayer? Okay, let's give the foundation in Proverbs. Proverbs 25. Proverbs 25 and the verse 8. Proverbs 25, verse 8. Proverbs 25, verse 8. It says, go not forth hastily to strive. Go not forth hastily to strive. Lest thou know not what to do in the end thereof, when thy neighbor had put thee to shame. Proverbs. I want an easier version. Really, what is your old saying? I want an easier version. It says, push not forth soon to quarrel. Push not forth. I want the Proverbs. Push not forth soon to quarrel before magistrates or elsewhere, lest you know not what to do in the end when your neighbor had put you to shame. Yeah. Yeah. So you want to pray to God and tell the Lord, grant me the discernment to know the difference and the wisdom to agree when necessary. Is it a good prayer? Is it a good prayer? Grant me the discernment to know the difference. I said, not all the adversaries are wicked, are evil, are devil. Not all of them. There are some of them you need to come to terms. But in the end, you must conquer. In the end, you must win. It does not matter. Praise the Lord. Not all battles are won with fisticuffs. Not all battles are won with bazookas. Is somebody hear what I'm saying at all? Yeah, I'm telling you, there are some of us, we have had adversary for years. For the first time, this adversary is going to be conquered by the wisdom of the Lord, in the name of the Lord Jesus Christ. Can you lift your voice this morning? Say, oh God. Say, oh my Father. Somebody's praying. Say, oh my Father, this morning I pray, grant me the discernment to know the difference and the wisdom to agree when necessary, to agree with the adversary when necessary, in the mighty name of the Lord Jesus Christ. Can you lift your voice and pray right now? I am praying with you. I'm praying with you. I am praying with you. I'm praying with you. In the mighty name of the Lord Jesus Christ. My Lord and my God, I pray for Renee. My Lord and my God, I pray for Nicholas. My Lord and my God, I pray for Nadine. My Lord and my God, I pray for Sandra. My Lord and my God, I pray for Lucy.

0: See, let me share something with you. Let me share something with you. You know, this gentleman, for about seven to eight years.
1: Come on, hey.
0: For about 7 to 8 years, he was fighting the uncle. He was fighting the uncle. He was fighting the uncle with all his resources, fighting through the courts, you know, like the fight is open fight, you know, fighting the uncle. Now, interestingly, the uncle is the trusted brother of his, deceased father, okay? And the father deliberately told the uncle, don't give him any position in the company until he is 30 years. Don't give him any position in the company until he's 30 years. And on his 30th birthday, hand over the company to him. Hand over the company to him on his 30th birthday. So these are clear instructions. So he said he should just, let him work here as if he's an employee just like everybody else. It was a direct instruction from the father. This boy didn't know. And he was fighting the uncle because he was told that the business is his father's. So that by that night, that it is for him. But the father has left strict instruction. Meanwhile, he's been fighting the uncle. The uncle has been answering questions in the courts and so on. Then one time, after prayer like this, by this time he was about 27 years. Yes, he was about 27 years, not yet 30. And by the leading of the Holy Spirit, he was told this, that man is not your enemy. That man, yes, he is working under strict instruction to make you capable. He's working under strict instruction to make you capable. He's not your enemy. So you have to agree with him quickly. This guy went, he swallowed his pride and went to apologize to the old man. And he apologized to the old man and they smoked the peace pipe. And guess what? The old man opened the secret to him. And they said, it is your father's instruction to me that you should work and build capacity. And that on your 30th birthday, we hand over the company to you. So you've been fighting me and wasting your money for nothing. All the money you have been wasting is for nothing. Somehow, you were fighting a losing battle. Because if you hadn't done that, if you hadn't come right now, the possibility of you losing the opportunity is very, very high, because your father gave other instructions. If you didn't live by it, you should put the thing on, you should list the thing, give it out to, somebody else. I pray for somebody today in the name of the Lord Jesus. You shall not lose that which belonged to you by just fighting and fighting and fighting. By the wisdom of the Lord, you shall conquer the enemy. You shall

because he always stands against you in some decisions you are taking. So your spouse is now your adversary. You don't want her to hear some things. You don't want her, you want to hide things from her because you know that she will react in the way that you don't like. The Lord said, I should tell you, that woman is not your adversary. Stop treating her like that. You rather have to agree. Agree with her because it is for your own good. In the name of the Lord Jesus Christ. Thank you, Father. Charlie, the Lord bless you. There is one more prayer. Can we finish this thing? Lord, help me. Lord, help me. Go with me your Bibles to 1 Timothy 5:14. 1 Timothy 5:14. 1 Timothy 5:14. I want us to pray a prayer.

Verse 14 says, I will therefore that the younger women marry, bear children, guide the house, give none occasion to the adversary to speak reproachfully. I will therefore that the young women, not just a young woman, but young women, marry, bear children, guide the house, give none occasion to the adversary to speak reproachfully. To speak reproachfully. Let's go to Titus. Titus chapter 2. We'll read from the verse 5 to the verse 8. Titus chapter 2. There's a prayer I want us to pray. It says, give no occasion to the adversary to speak reproachfully. Thank you, Holy Spirit. Let's read from the verse 2 of Titus chapter 2, from the verse 5. It says, to be discreet, chaste, keepers at home, good, obedient to their own husbands, that the word of God be not blasphemed. Young men likewise. I wanted the young men to come. Young men likewise. Likewise. Young men likewise. Exhort to be sober-minded, in all things shewing thyself a pattern of good works, in doctrine shewing uncorruptness, gravity, sincerity. The verse 8 says, sound speech that cannot be condemned. Sound speech that cannot be condemned. That he that is of the contrary part may be ashamed, having no evil thing to say of you. Hallelujah. That even the one who is opposing you shall be ashamed, not having anything to say against you. See, I want you to pray a prayer. Tell the Lord, may my actions not give occasion to the adversary. I pray that the things that I say, I pray that the things that I do shall not give occasion to the adversary, shall not give advantage to the adversary over my life. In the name of the Lord Jesus, Lord, order my steps, control my tongue, that the things that I say, that the things that I do shall never give occasion to the adversary over my life. In the name of the Lord Jesus, can you pray that prayer right now? Listen, before we are in a better standing, before we are in a good standing even to conquer the adversary, we must be in good standing with the Lord. Is somebody hearing? The Bible said that submit yourselves unto God and resist the devil and he shall flee. So there is got to be a total submission to the Lord. These are the prayers that brings you into subjection of the Lord, that your actions and your speeches shall never give occasion to the adversary. In the mighty name of the Lord Jesus Christ, that the thing that proceeds from your mouth, and the thing that you act with your hands, shall not give occasion to the enemy. In the name of the Lord Jesus Christ. The verse 8 said that sound speech that cannot be condemned. The verse 8 of Titus. Sound speech that cannot be condemned. That he that is of the contrary part may be ashamed, having no evil thing to say. Can somebody lift your voice and begin to pray that prayer? In the name of the Lord Jesus, say, Lord, I pray. My Father, I pray.
that my actions shall not give occasion to the enemy. That my actions, that my speeches, that the things that I say and the things that I do, my Lord and my God, shall not give occasion to my adversaries. In the mighty name of the Lord Jesus Christ, order my steps, O Lord, and control my tongue, O God. In the mighty name of the Lord Jesus Christ, can you lift that voice of yours? Some believers are praying. Some believers are praying. Some believers are praying. In the name of the Lord Jesus Christ. In

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In the mighty name of the Lord Jesus, I see my God control somebody's tongue and control all of the steps of somebody. In the mighty name of the Lord Jesus, let me prophesy to my eyes open. Nothing you say or do shall give advantage to the enemy.

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Nothing you say or do shall give the upper hand to the enemy. In the mighty name of the Lord Jesus Christ. Somebody is jumping and passing the trappings of the enemy. In the name of the Lord Jesus Christ.

Jesus. 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

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I said, nothing you say or do shall give a legitimate cause for your adversary against you. Let me stretch it to your children.

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I said, nothing your children do shall give occasion to the adversary against their lives, in the mighty name of the Lord Jesus. Thank you, Holy Spirit. Charlie, let's deal with the evil adversary. Let's deal with the evil adversary. The Bible says, it says, a great and effectual door had been opened. A great and effectual door had been opened. It had been opened, oh, it had been opened. But there are many adversaries. The adversaries that are opposing you from entering the great and effectual door. The ones who are frustrating you from entering the great and effectual door. Unless you don't believe that God has opened a great and effectual door in front of you. Unless you don't believe. I was telling them in church yesterday. I said, listen, some of us, we are only a step away. Just a step away into the promised land. Just a step, one step away into the promised land. But there may be adversaries standing in front of you. Obstacles. So the adversary has turned himself into an obstacle and is standing in front of you, between you and your next level, between you and your promised land, between you and your next victory. There are adversaries, many adversaries, fighting and preventing you from triumphant entering.

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You're going to pray right now in the name of the Lord Jesus. Say, oh God, let the works of the adversary to my open doors be shattered now.

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Let me share it one more time. There was a lady, a very fine woman, and the stepdaughter. Stepdaughter was about to get married. A man came to the house and he says, well, I am coming to, you know, show my face that this lady is my woman and I want to get married to her. And the mother, stepmother said, over my dead body, that this lady will get married ahead of my children. Because she too had given birth to ladies, two ladies, fine ladies. And the woman said, over my dead body. And he said, we pray this prayer that let the works of the adversary, because when he said over my dead, we don't know what she was doing. We don't know what she was doing, what she was actually putting in place to ensure that indeed the lady would not get married. The man has come, the man has prepared. Everything is ready. He says, well, by, you know, I want to come by next month to just do everything. And guess what? This woman say, Kai, Tofiakwa, it is never happening. And we pray.

At 1 Samuel chapter 2 and verse 10, right? It said, the adversary shall be shattered in pieces, shall be broken in pieces. The Lord shall thunder from heaven against them. So that's your word. We pray. And guess what? Very interesting. One night, the night before the engagement. In fact, what happened was that right after the man came, the man left. He went away. The man was ready to come and marry you. Then he just traveled out. The lady doesn't know his number. He traveled out into Europe. He went to live there. As if he said, later on, he says that he forgot that he said his time has come to get married. And he was going to marry this particular lady. Thank God for prayer. Some way, somehow, the Lord reconnected everything. The Lord reconnected everything because we are praying that the works of the adversary shall be shattered. The works of the adversary shall be shattered. And so thankfully the man came back. And the lady, she came to beg. Yeah, in fact, he had to come and tell me to apologize to the lady on his behalf. So I did that and I said, okay, fine. Now let's go to the house again. Go and tell them that we are ready. Me, myself, I'm coming to officiate the engagement. Old born dog. I'm coming to officiate the engagement. And guess what? The night before the engagement, Madame has not given up. I don't know what she went doing. I don't know what she was doing. But around 10:30 p.m. thereabout, Madame held

and shouting and shouting. And nobody could remove her hand from her neck. The woman was squeezing her whole neck like the And I got the information. I said, I have heard. For now, dear me, I'm going to sleep. Then she did that. They had to rush her to the hospital. And around 4-5 thereabouts, before this woman opened her mouth and confessed. When she confessed, no, then she removed her hands like this. And then she fell asleep. They injected her all manner of things just so, you know, she would just, you know, fall asleep and leave her alone.

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As I lift my voice and pray, we have a few moments to pray. Come on, lift your voice in the mighty name of the Lord Jesus. As I lift my voice to pray,

Lord Jesus Christ. Listen, Exodus chapter 22 and verse 23. It said, "For my angel shall go before thee, Exodus 23 and verse 22. Exodus 23 and verse 22. It said, "But if thou shalt indeed obey his voice and do all that I speak, then will I be an enemy unto thine enemies and an adversary unto thine adversaries." This is God's assurance to you and I. I decree and declare in the name of the Lord Jesus. Let God be an enemy to those who rise against you. I say, let God be an enemy to your adversaries. Let God be an enemy to your adversaries. In the mighty name of the Lord Jesus Christ, the adversaries of your marriage, let God be an enemy of same. In the name of the Lord Jesus Christ, the adversaries to your building, may God be an enemy to them.

Some blockades are being lifted. Some blockades are being lifted. I say some blockades are being lifted. I don't know who I'm prophesying to right now, but some blockades are being lifted. It has been a blockade for a long time because the adversary was sitting there. He was alive and well and was sitting there. But by raising of today's

Jesus Christ. Ah, kadu abele bashandaya. I see my God overthrowing blockades. Overthrowing blockades. Somebody is an adversary. He became a blockade. He became a blockade because someway, somehow, your elevation threatens his existence in the company. Your elevation threatens his existence in the company. So he became a blockade, ensuring that no matter what happens, that elevation doesn't occur. But as the Lord lives, the Lord is an enemy unto your adversary. I say, my God is an enemy unto your adversary. In the name of the Lord Jesus Christ, nobody can withstand God. Nobody can fight against God and win. Therefore, in the mighty name of the Lord Jesus Christ, let the blockades be lifted up and the blockades be overthrown. In the mighty name of the Lord Jesus Christ, I prophesy into your life. This week, you are all walking into open doors. This week, you are walking into open doors in the mighty name of the Lord Jesus. Your next step takes you into an open door. I say your next step takes you into an open great door in the name of the Lord Jesus. Where are the believers? Your next step takes you into an open door. One of my daughters in church, thank God for her life. One of my daughters in church, when she was employed, the boss liked her immediately. And one of the seniors noticed. He noticed it. So once he saw that, then he put the lady on schedules where she would never meet the boss. Blockade. She made herself blockade so that the lady never meets, the schedule. Their children never crosses path. And prayers like this. And normal, the girl was going to work. We don't know what happened. The boss said she left something at a work site. So she was coming to pick her thing. As soon as she got there, then she saw this lady. She said, "Hey, oh, you are still here. How come? Because I intended to actually make you a head for a particular department. But somehow I wasn't seeing you, and then I kind of forgot about it. Tomorrow, don't come to where work. Come to the head office. Tomorrow, don't come to work over here. Come to the head office. Because I am assigning you a new headship position. You can't joke with God. You can't joke with God. My Lord, I say, may your next step. I don't know where you are going today. I don't know where you are going this week. I don't know who you are encountering this week.

0: prophesy over your life. Your next step is taking you into an open door, a great open door. I say your next step is taking you into a great open door in the house, Messiah. Where are the believers in the house? Your next step is taking you into a great open door in the mighty name of the Lord Jesus Christ. Let the amen thunder. My God. Thank you, Holy Spirit. Thank you, Holy Spirit. Thank you, Holy Spirit. Somebody is changing levels today. Somebody is changing levels today. Somebody is changing levels today. Thank you, Holy Spirit. Somebody is changing levels today. In the name of the Lord Jesus Christ. It first happens in the presence of the Lord. It first happens in the presence of the Lord. Before the world will taste of it. I said it first happens in the presence of the Lord. The louder your amen, the quicker it happens. In the mighty name of the Lord Jesus Christ. I said the louder your amen, the speedier it establishes. In the name of the Lord Jesus Christ. Your next step. Your next step takes you into a great open door. Opened by the Lord. A great and effectual door is opened unto me. And there are many adversaries. Today your adversary gives way. I said today your adversary gives way. In the name of the Lord Jesus Christ. Today your adversary gives way. In the name of the Lord Jesus. This week your adversary gives way. In the name of the Lord Jesus. This week your adversary gives way. In the mighty name of the Lord Jesus. No matter their levels. Adversaries turn into barriers. Have been overthrown today. Have been overthrown today. Overthrown today. Adversaries that stood in your place to stop the marriage from coming on have been overthrown today. In the name of the Lord Jesus. Somebody, may you collide with the one the Lord has ordained for you. In the name of the Lord Jesus Christ. Thank you, Father. Charlie, God bless you. God bless you bigly. Excited that you could join me. There is something, but my time. I need to go and sip some small water. The Lord bless you. Hey, if you're here, you don't know Christ, the Lord and personal Savior, pray this prayer with me very quickly. Say, Jesus Christ. Say, Jesus Christ. This day, I receive you. I accept you as my personal Lord and Savior. Please take hold of my life and make it what you want. From this day forward, I declare I am yours. I am born again. Thank you for saving me. Praise God. If you pray that prayer with me, I say congratulations. A great God bless you. Because you are now a bona fide child of God. I am happy to call you my brother in Christ. My sister in Christ. Last week, there were a number of people who gave their lives to Christ. I was unable to reach everybody. This week, I shall endeavor to finish the rest. So if you also got born again, please, this is my number. Give me a text on the number. 024-29-24-095. 024-29-24-095. Let your text read, my name is so and so and so. I accepted Christ on your program. That's all I need to know. Once I get that, I'll call you back myself. We shall share godly counsel. We shall pray together. We shall trust the Lord to mature you very quickly. Once you are matured, you also help mature others. The Lord bless you. The Lord bless you for me. Are you blessed by the prayer time? Was it a good time of prayer? Yes, talk to me. Was it a good time of prayer? Were you blessed? Thank you, Father. Were you blessed? I'm excited that you are blessed. Thank God. Yes, indeed.
1: And all you need to do is just
0: praise the Lord. Praise the Lord. Praise the Lord. Praise the Lord.
1: Send.
0: Praise the Lord. All praise to the Lord. All praise to the Lord. All praise to the Lord.
1: Lift your hands.
0: All praise to the Lord. All praise to the Lord. Please take note of the prophetic word. The next step you take.
1: Lift your hands. Listen.
0: I don't know where you are.
1: Lift it.
0: But you are coming back with a testimony.
1: Lift it.
0: I say you are coming back with a testimony.
1: Lift it.
0: Don't allow yourself to be intimidated by anybody. Don't be afraid of their faces. Don't care less about who they are. Take the next step. Because your next step takes you. Your next step takes you into open doors, great open doors. The door is already open before you. It's already open. I say it's already open. But you have to enter. You be a diamond, I say we have to enter. They say you can enter. You can enter. In the name of Jesus. The Lord bless you so much. Hey, precious, precious. The Lord bless you, Anne Marie. I'm going to have to go right now, sip some more water, and return for the second service. So once again, I am excited that you could join me in prayer.
1: Voice of my commander, Jesus, if you
0: don't you go anywhere.
1: I will
0: tomorrow and on AOV. Tomorrow on AOV, we're praying open heaven. Open heaven. But we are in the final week of the month, right? We're in the final week of the month. Somebody needs to walk under open heaven. First and foremost, just enter the door that the Lord has given to you. Because from that time on, your heavens shall be open. In the name of Jesus. Don't forget, stick and stay with me. Joy 99.7 FM. I love you dearly, Nadine. I love you right back, Adelaide. I love you right back, Kezia. God bless you more for me. Precious. I bless God for your life. Amen. Yes, okay. The number is 024-29-24-095. Free to do whatever it is. It's on you. I haven't had anything to ask you to sow a seed, so I don't do that. But of course, it's free will. You're always welcome to do it. Under normal circumstances, I should just put the number there and leave you to do your own thing. But I'm done. The Lord bless you. I'm gonna have to run. Let me sip some water. I'm gonna go off here and get back on the Joy FM Facebook page for Joy Time and His Presence. Meanwhile, I hope you haven't forgotten that on Saturday, we are praying for the children who are going back to school. On Saturday, we are praying for the children who are going to school. Make sure that you alert your children, bring them, be part of it. Don't forget, we're doing this for you. We put it together for you to ensure. Yeah, okay. The Lord bless you. The Lord bless you so much.

0: lucre veștabe, presto bricanaște, da mogle, e cupra su se presto nadie,
1: papa duști bandia, asi e, Holy Ghost baptism in the place, Holy Ghost baptism in the place.

0: Lord of Lords, alone be all praise and all adoration. There are kings and there are kingdoms. 5 minutes to the top of the hour on Joy 99.7. And I say a great God bless you and welcome to Joy Time in His presence. God bless you, Nadine. You are in the second service. You were very active in the first service. May the next step you take you directly into your great open doors and return here with mighty testimonies to God's glory. In the name of Jesus, everybody else who was here in the first service with me, I say God bless you. And thank you for choosing Joy. And by way of introduction, it promises to be a very, very wonderful morning. In just a few moments, we're going to be praying and thanking God together. Those who just joined us. Meanwhile, later on this week, Saturday. On Saturday, 3 a.m. sharp, all of us are going to be converging here or gathering together, praying for your children who are entering secondary schools. I'm not sure you're not taking it for granted. We built it for you. Make sure you bring the children. Let's get together before the King of Glory. It's a quick information. Let me let you in. When we are done, then we can just begin to appreciate the Lord and get ready for the Word. In just a moment, I'll be back.
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0: Charlie, did you hear the way Fifi mentioned my name? He brutalized the name crime. He crashing me. Pastor Mike Nia Bosay. Can you lift up your right hand with me? Say, my Father, this Monday morning, I come before you with my heart full of gratitude for the gift of life, for the strength I have, and for the ways you have made available for me. For the gift of life, for the strength I have, and for the blessing made available to me. Can you thank the Lord with me this morning? If you believe that the life you have was given to you by God for free, and the strength you have belongs to God, And there is a blessing in this week for you. You won't stay silent. You won't stay silent. You won't stay silent. My Father, we came, O Lord, with our hearts full of gratitude to say thank you again to you, Lord, for the gift of life, for the strength we have, for the blessings made available to us this week. Blessed be your name in advance. Blessed be your name again and again. We are honoring you, O Father, for the lives of your children here gathered. Everybody, thank you because you have made it possible that we are alive today, Lord. And my God, is enough reason why we can't stay silent. That we are alive, O Lord, and my God alone is enough reason we can't stay silent. We come before you with our honor and adoration, with thanks, glory, and adoration unto you. My Father, I thank you for the life of Nadine, for the life of Denise, for the life of Sarah, for the life of Lucy, for the life of Kujo, for the life of Andy, for the life of Frederick, for the life of Christiana, for the life of Paulina, for the life of Judith, Justina, Angela. Thank you again, O Lord and my God, for Justina, Joseph, Michael, Samuel. Thank you for Kwame, Charles. Blessed be your name, O God, for Charlotte, Christiana. Blessed be your name again for Sylvia, for Comfort, Linda, Francis, Peter, Mag.

Everything that has breath, praise the Lord. Oh, Blakadushka. Oh, Riabili Basushkaba. Thank you, my Lord. Even for Esther, for Vivian, for the strength, oh Lord and my God, flowing through the veins. Even in the life, oh God, of Vivian, in the life of Sylvia, Francis, in the life of Sylvia. Blessed be your name, oh God, for Walter's life. Blessed Kadush Kabariya. Thank you, Father. In the name of the Lord Jesus Christ. See, first things first, then the Bible says, enter his gate with thanksgiving and into his courts with praise. You want to always come before the Lord with gratitude in your heart because we owe him thanks. Is somebody hearing me? We owe him. Every moment of our lives, we owe it to him. Paul said, the life that I live, it belongs to Christ. He said, though I live, yet not I, but Christ that lives in me. Yeah. Oh, thank you, Father. Janice Berenice, your sing. This week, I wanted to pray a prayer. Have you shared the page yet, though? As soon as you get here, please hit the love or like button. Write, thank you, Father, and share the page immediately. Whilst we wait for our preacher present today, I'd like for us to pray a prayer. Tell the Lord this week, order my steps. Direct my path. Control my tongue. Human beings and our frailties, so we're not leaving any stone unturned. This week, my Lord, I submit myself to you. Order my steps, that I shall not dash my foot against any stone. I shall jump and pass all the trappings of the enemy. Direct my path, and I shall be at the right place at the right time for your purposes. Control my tongue, that I will not say anything that you have not sanctioned. That I will say only your will for it to come to pass. Pray for just 3 minutes. Go ahead, lift your voice. Go ahead, lift your voice. Lift your voice. Some believers are praying. Some believers are praying. Some believers are praying. Kadaba. Some believers are praying. Balikarushka. Dibaluski Badaha. Liskaruasha. Some believers are praying. Lift your voice and call upon the Lord. Draw nigh unto me, and I'll draw nigh unto you. Whosoever shall call upon the name of the Lord shall be saved. As you call upon the Lord today, may your steps be ordered. As you call upon him today, may your steps be ordered. Not just you, but every other person who is connected to you, may your steps be ordered. May your step be ordered in the name of the Lord Jesus, that you shall never dash your foot against any stone. In the name of the Lord Jesus, that you shall jump and pass the trappings of the enemy. You shall escape the traps of the enemy. Even in the name of the Lord Jesus Christ, that you shall be at the right place at the right time, that your path be directed by God Almighty in the name of the Lord Jesus. May he give his angels charge over you, that you they obey you up on their wings and direct you where the Lord is leading. In the name of the Lord Jesus Christ, let nani kadosh kabari yadaha. May you never put any foot wrong. You shall never put any foot wrong. In the name of the Lord Jesus.

ever put any foot wrong. Even in Jesus' mighty name. Kadabali hatora basha. Thank you, Father. You pray that prayer with me. Can I assure you this week, the Lord is gone ahead of you, ordering your steps. The Bible says that he leadeth me in the path of righteousness for his name's sake. The Lord is leading you in the path of righteousness. Oh, I can't feel your amen cry. Let me feel the amen of the believer. My God is leading you in the path of righteousness. My God, the creator of the heavens and the earth, and the owner of everything therein, is leading you in the path of righteousness. You shall never put a foot wrong. You shall never get it wrong. In the name of the Lord Jesus Christ, even that which you got wrong some time ago, by reason of today's leading, the wrongs are being corrected. In the name of the Lord Jesus Christ, the wrong choices are being remedied by the mighty hand of the living God. Even in Jesus' mighty name. Thank you, Father.

0: I bless God. You know, sometimes you just want to be in the place of worship. You know, and sometimes you just want to be in the place of worship. Just letting yourself go. Charlie, you have been a 24-hour worship. Why? And before the year comes to an end, we go do them. We go do 24-hour worship. We go do them. Without further ado, my time is really, really fast spent, and this is somebody I haven't seen the whole of the year. I haven't seen him. That's the truth. I haven't seen the whole of the year. Charlie, Bishop, Crunchy Mensa, Charlie, how you doing, man of God?
1: The Lord is gracious, brother.
0: And you're looking well. Thank God for you. I'm not sure we can go into the mansion right now. Let's hear what the Lord has ordained in your mouth for us.
1: All right, my brother, I give God praise and thanks for such a beautiful morning. David had a culture and a tradition. Every morning he will say, "This is the day the Lord has made, and I will rejoice and be glad in it." I want to encourage our viewers and listeners to copy this tradition. No matter how you feel in the morning, no matter what you saw last night or you are seeing this morning, no matter the way you feel, you should learn to say, "This is the day." And sometimes, also, I like to stop right at the day. This is the day. This is the day. It could be today that breakthrough will come. This is the day that email may come. This is the day that phone call may come through. So we are glad to be alive. Scripture says a living dog is better than a dead lion. Also, for you know, the lion is the king of the jungle, they say. A lion does not even eat leftover food. The lion is wealthy, but once the lion is dead, everything is over. The dog is not as powerful as the lion, even though it is in the lion family. But scripture says a living dog is better. So once you are alive, you are better. You are better. Can you say with me, "Thank you, God, for life"? And this morning, I want to spend a few minutes with you, talking to you about walking in the wisdom of God. Walking in the wisdom of God. Let me take it from this dimension or so forth. It simply means living your life through the lens of the scriptures, understanding life through the scriptures, understanding the complexities of life by looking through the scriptures. You know, philosophers believe that, philosophers and even psychologists believe that it is human nature to try to find meaning to life. So we keep asking the question, why? And sometimes this question is not even coming out of a mind of curiosity, but it might be coming from a heart of pain. We have been going through some cycles in life and we are asking, why? Why? Because the preacher said to me, "Come to Jesus and everything will be okay." And it is even when I came to Jesus that I am facing struggles and I am dealing with battles and I'm going through challenges. And so we ask questions in life. Also, we keep asking questions in life, and we keep wondering why. Look at a man like Joseph. Joseph will be asking questions. Why? Because I had a prophecy, I had a dream, I had a revelation from God that the moon, the sun, and the stars were bowing to me. I looked forward to a great future. I looked forward to a powerful future. But why is my life so full of pain? First of all, I have to face the hatred of my brothers, and then they put me in the pit and they sell me into slavery, and I landed in a good family, and I thought that my worries had come to an end. But suddenly I see that Potiphar's wife is setting me up and I am getting into prison. And this is a man of prophecy. This is a man with a dream. This is a man with a vision. And then he says, "I am in prison and I am still faithful to my calling, and I'm interpreting the dreams of people and ministering to people and believing that my gift will make a way for me, but people forget me." Why? Why? And this morning, God has sent me to minister to people asking these questions. And as I said, sometimes it is not coming from a mind of curiosity, but it is coming from a heart of pain. You see, you have done everything they told you to do. You have prayed, you have fasted, you have lived a holy life, a consecrated life. You have paid your tithe, you have given the offerings, yet life is not moving at the trajectory that you anticipated. Life is not moving according to how you plan. And so you ask why. I'm here to tell you, you are in a good company because Jeremiah was there. He asked God questions. Why? You are in a good company because Habakkuk was there. He asked God, how long, oh God? David was there. He asked God, how long will I be going through? Even the Son of God was there, my brother. He said, my father, why have you forsaken me? Why? And when you wonder why, you go to the scriptures to find out the meaning of your life and the reason I'm going through the things I am going through. And this morning, I want to share a couple of wisdom nuggets with you from the Word of God. Wisdom, walking in wisdom, remember I said, is living your life through the lens of the scriptures. So I'm trying to understand the complexities of life. Also, you see, our friend Solomon, he spent the whole of the book of Ecclesiastes, which was written at the latter part of his life, trying to understand life. He had tasted it all. He had seen prosperity. The Bible says Solomon was a man who did not restrain himself from getting his desires. That means everything he desired to have, he did not restrain himself. He got it. But at the latter part of his life, he's trying to understand what this life is all about. So let me take you through the lens of the scriptures. Understand that no matter what you go through, God uses everything. You see, the theology of suffering is that we are men of faith and we teach our people faith. But the Bible says to your faith add patience, to your patience add endurance. There are what I call the brothers and sisters of faith. If you are a Christian who is walking in just faith, you are a malnourished Christian and you may have a shipwreck. There are faith cousins and brothers and sisters you need to have. Like patience, like long-suffering, like endurance. And the point is that no matter how full of faith you are, there are times that you will face some negatives in life. But the point is that even though God does not bring pain, he uses pain. You know, pain will come to the child of God because there is a devil who creates pain. Pain will come to the child of God because he lives in an imperfect world. Pain will come to the child of God because he's amongst people who are imperfect. Also, for yesterday, I was saying in church that a group of pagans were on the high seas. They were going to Tarshish and they were having a smooth journey until a certain Jonah joined their ship. So sometimes it may not be your fault, but people who are around you may create problem and then it becomes your problem as well. And then sometimes you know how imperfect you are. Your decisions, your choices and your actions may bring to you challenges. So these are things that bring pain. God does not bring trouble. God does not bring pain. In fact, scripture says every good and perfect gift comes from God. So God is the source of good and perfect, you see. But even though pain will come from the reasons I have given, God uses pain. He uses pain. He said about our friend Joseph, the steps of a good man are ordered by the Lord. So, God, are you telling me that when I stepped into the pit, you were ordering my steps? Yes, sir. Are you saying that when I went into slavery, you were ordering my steps? Yes, sir. I was using all the bitter experiences to get you to your destination. Why wasn't he sold to any other place but Egypt? And also, I read in Psalm 107, verse 37, thereabout, verse 17, it says, God sent a man ahead of Israel, Joseph. And I'm like, did God send him or they sold him? He was sold. But scripture says in the selling, God was sending. In the selling, God was sending. He says, all things work together for good to them that love God and to them who are the called according to his purpose. He is using that pain. Living in wisdom, walking in the wisdom of God is trying to understand your life through the lens of the scriptures. The pain, the bad, the good, and the ugly are all coming together. Romans 8 and 28, and we know of a certainty. We are not doubtful about this. We are not do guessing work. We know. We have experiential knowledge. We have been through it and we have learned through experience that all things are working together. Joseph, the pit is working for you. Joseph, the hatred of your brothers is working for you. Joseph, our slavery is working for you. Joseph, Potiphar's wife is working for you. Joseph, prison is working for you. They forgot you. They abandoned you, they used you, they dumped you, and they refused you, but it is working for you. Also, for that scripture says all things are working, and it is suggesting that all things are on their own working for your good. But the Greek says God causes. Anuma hasufala dis. God is the one who is behind the scene, causing, commanding the things that were designed to break you and end your life to work for you. Somebody say it's working. It's working for me because God is commanding them to work. Also, for one philosopher said, life is lived forward but understood backwards. And let me say that again. We live our lives forward, but we understand our lives backwards. In other words, Joseph is living his life forward. He's going through the pit experience. Somebody said the pit is PIT, pastors in training. You want to be a man of God? Wait for the pit. If you haven't seen the pit, I assure you, you will see it very soon. Pastors in training. And have you realized, Osofo, everything he went through started with a P. He went through the pit. He went through Potiphar's house. He went through prison. He got to the palace. Everyone started with a P. Joseph is living his life forward, but he only understood his life backwards. Through the pages of Genesis 36, he's experiencing hatred. 37, 38, he's experiencing hatred and jealousy and sibling rivalry. He's experiencing the pit, and he's experiencing being sold, and he's experiencing all the pain. But if we get to Genesis chapter 50, and then Joseph is understanding life backwards. Genesis 50, 20, he says, oh, I see. You meant it for evil, but God designed. Now I understand. Now, listen to me. There will be a time that you understand from backwards. There will be a time that you will be in your Genesis chapter 50, and you will say, now I understand there was a purpose. Now I understand God knew why I had to suffer what I am suffering. Now I know. One day Jesus tells Peter in John chapter 13 and verse 7, he's saying to Peter, hear me. What I am doing, you will not understand now, but later you will understand. That's a very powerful statement. He said, Peter, you will not understand. I am saying to our dear friends out there, you may not understand now, but later you will understand. Because life is lived forward, but understood backwards. Let me say to you this morning, another nugget of wisdom we can glean from the scriptures is that no condition is permanent. I mean, I'm using the simple street language for you to understand. No condition is permanent. Joseph, Solomon is trying to understand life, and he says in Ecclesiastes chapter 3, I understood under the sun, Eriase. Under the sun, Eriase. That's what we call in tree, Eriase. So he says, I understand that in Eriase, there is time for everything. There is a season for every activity. There is a time to be married. There is a time to have children. There is a time for business prosperity. There is a time to plant, and there is a time to reap. There is a time for everything. You see, God destroys the earth in the book of Genesis, and then he assembles Noah and his few children who survived the destruction of the earth, and he says in Genesis 8 and 22, as long as this earth remains, as long as this earth remains, Noah and co, listen to these principles that will govern the earth. He says there will be seed time and harvest. There will be day and night. There will be summer and winter. There will be seasons. There will be changing seasons and changing times. I am saying to you, no condition is permanent. No condition. It's a principle of life. David puts it this way: weeping may endure for a night, but joy comes in the morning. So what do I do, preacher? I am saying keep walking. Keep walking. So one day I saw a commercial of a product. I didn't like the product, but I loved the slogan. It says, Johnny Walker, keep walking. Keep walking. Ron Canonley wrote through a song and said, if you catch hell, don't hold it. If you go through hell, don't stop. Because no weapon formed against you shall prosper. And every tongue that rises against you, you shall condemn. And then he comes down and say, go ahead, go ahead, go ahead, go ahead, go ahead. So I am challenging, encouraging somebody, go ahead. Don't stop. One day, Prophet Moses preaches a sermon and he says, the title of my sermon is Stand Still and See the Salvation of the Lord. Exodus chapter 14, 13. And the sermon was so powerful, and the people believed it and they said, preach on. But God comes and said, Moses, your theology is wrong. You don't see the salvation of the Lord when you stand still. So he said to them in the verse 15, tell my people to go forward. Keep moving. I am saying keep moving. Keep trying. Keep making efforts. Keep sowing seeds. Keep serving. Keep working on that marriage. Keep believing God for that business. Don't give up and keep believing. Let me end with this admonishment Jesus gave to Jairus. He had an emergency and he came to Jesus, and whilst he was praying, believing, sowing seed, paying tithe, living right life, the problem moved from bad to worse. And sometimes that's how it is. Whilst you are waiting, you will see right before your eyes, sick Lazarus becomes a dead Lazarus. Right before your eyes, Joseph, who had been promoted to Potiphar's house and is enjoying some leadership, suddenly you move from bad to worse. Don't worry. Jesus said to Jairus in Mark chapter 5 and 36, don't be afraid. Just believe. Don't be afraid, only believe. I submit to you, my dear friends, this morning, Jesus says, don't give up, don't quit. Keep on keeping on. Keep on believing. Hold on to your faith in God. Hold on to the hope that God will do it. It's just a matter of time. Don't throw away your confidence, because it will be richly rewarded. God bless you. See you again at the top.
0: Wow. I'm not saying anything. I'll take a quick break. I'll be right back.
1: We give God
2: Ghana, it's time to let the Bible speak. 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

0: So the song in the background, it was just recently released. His name is Reverend Dr. Michael Griffiths Bentall.
1: It's by your blood.
0: I hear him, it's what he calls it. Charlie, our preacher man this morning was... You tell me. How does the word come to you? For me, it is firingly inspiring. This is how it came to me. I don't know about you, but it was firingly inspiring, or inspiringly fiery, some way. All right, man of God, thank you. Thank you again. You've been an amazing blessing
2: always
0: to me. I testify to the fact that you've been an amazing blessing to me. So, talk to me. I mean, how's church?
2: Beautiful. Church is good.
0: Mm.
2: Church is good. We are serving the Lord faithfully
0: at
2: North Legon, Camp Elim, Africa. There is a Christian facility there. And so that's where we are now, serving the Lord faithfully. Camp Elim.
0: In North Legon.
2: North Legon.
0: Camp Elim.
2: Elim.
0: I think I've heard about Camp Elim.
2: Yes.
0: That's where you are
2: it's
0: now.
2: It's a beautiful Christian facility.
0: In fact, I should visit the place.
2: You should also.
0: I've heard about
2: very
0: it.
2: Very beautiful facilities there.
0: I think I saw a few things on social media as well and all that. I think I should visit
2: like
0: the place.
2: It's like a Christian retreat center.
0: Okay.
2: And it is owned by a reverend minister who is also an academic. A professor.
0: Wow.
2: And he has a very great vision. He put up that, and then he graciously gave us the opportunity to do something there. So that's where we're putting our efforts there.
0: So that's where transformation is right
2: yes,
0: now.
2: Yes, transformation.
0: Oh, powerful. Powerful.
2: And also, interestingly, God led me to start very early services. So we start our service at 7 a.m.
0: Okay.
2: And we close at 9 a.m.
0: 2 hours dead.
2: Just 2 hours.
0: And okay.
2: We're very disciplined with time.
0: Right.
2: We stick to time.
0: Right.
2: Yes.
0: Right.
2: So we are sowing seeds over there.
0: Praise God. Praise God. Praise
2: sowing
0: God.
2: Seeds
0: so
2: over
0: that's
2: there.
0: Camp Elim.
2: Camp Elim.
0: North Legon.
2: North Legon.
0: Camp. Just in case somebody wants to get hold of
2: it's
0: you.
2: It's very close to the university at North Legon.
0: Is it? Is it Wisconsin?
2: Wisconsin.
0: Wisconsin.
2: Thank you very much.
0: Yes. Wisconsin. Yeah.
2: And it's not difficult to locate. And if you want to come serve the Lord with us and you're finding any difficulty, reach us out 027-333-3444.
0: That's an interesting number. 027
2: 7-333-3444.
0: Okay, so the 3 is 4.
2: Yes, and the 4
0: and the 4 is 3.
2: 3.
0: Yes. Okay.
2: That's our ministry.
0: 333-3344.
2: Very effective with WhatsApp.
0: Right.
2: So if you do us a WhatsApp, we'll reach out and minister to you.
0: Awesome.
2: We love to be a blessing.
0: All right. Bishop Fred Crunchy Mensah.
2: Yes, sir.
0: God bless you.
2: Yes, sir.
0: God bless you.
2: Amen.
0: You've been an amazing blessing to us. Amen. It's pastor in charge of transformation.

0: Oh, Jesus.
1: It's
0: thank you.
1: Blood, I'm saved.
0: Thank you. Thank you.
1: I'm washed whiter than snow.
0: I wish I can just listen to this song consistently, constantly. But I have a couple of other things to actually play, but let's enjoy it. Meanwhile, as the new academic year approaches, there is something we cannot afford to leave to chance. The safety, wisdom, success, and well-being of our children. Definitely, all these things are at the back of your mind. You want them.
2: That saves my soul.
0: But the Bible says that ask and you shall receive.
2: Its power.
0: And who brings the safety? Who brings the wisdom? Who brings the success? Who ensures the well-being of our children better than our God?
2: Shed your blood.
0: That is why this Saturday, the 29th of August, 3 a.m. exactly, here on Joy 99.7 FM, we're bringing you Back to School Prayer Fest. It's a national on-air prayer gathering.
2: A cleansing.
0: And it's happening on Prayer Line. Like I said, the time is 3 a.m. We'll be praying for our students, praying for teachers, praying for parents, and of course the educational institutions as well in their heads. Committing the entire 2026-2027 academic year into the hands of the Lord. You want to join myself? Join my brother, Pastor Too. Brother, Pastor Kujo. The Kujos are two. K-A-N-K-F. Kujo Champong and Kujo Frimpong. Those are brother Fifi as well is here. So before they go back to school, let's cover them in prayer. Make sure that you are part of it.

0: time is gone. Oh, my time is up. I need to run, but before I go though, there's
1: come on, hey.
0: Some two birthday shouts. Ready? Okay, let's say a great happy birthday to you, Francisca Dede Afutu, head of human capital at ARB Apex Bank. Coming to you from Curtis William Brintio, acting managing director of ARB Apex Bank. We say a great God bless you, and of course, all the colleagues as well. And from myself and all of us at Joy 99.7, joining in to celebrate God for your life and ask that the Lord will bless you on every side, even in Jesus' mighty name. Hey, I want to say a great God bless you to Akofa as well. Akofa Chale, your blessing. Oh, it was a very good blessing. And we expect that the Lord God Almighty would bless you on every side as well.

time for me to run. His name is Bishop Fred Crunchy Mensah, an amazing man of God. But God bless you. I'm gonna run. See you tomorrow on AOV. Time is 1:30 a.m. sharp. We're praying, open heavens, that your heavens shall be opened on you, even as we close the month of August. In Jesus' name, God bless you all. We love you, Gia.

0: Welcome to today's Rhapsody Reading, Monday, 24th August. Pastor says the dominion and supremacy of Christ. Our theme scripture is taken from Ephesians chapter 1, verse 20 to 21, which he wrought in Christ when he raised him from the dead and set him at his own right hand in the heavenly places, far above all principality and power and might and dominion and every name that is named, not only in this world, but also in that which is to come. Pastor says our Lord Jesus Christ is not one among many authorities, governments, or powers in the world. He is far above them. He is high above all other governments, authority, power, dominion, and every title of sovereignty used in this age and in the age to come. That means there is no system, no structure, no name, and no office anywhere that is outside the dominion and supremacy of Christ. Remember, the Bible says he has a government, Isaiah chapter 9 verse 6, and his government is one with unlimited influence, power, dominion, and authority. Of the increase of his government and peace, there shall be no end, Isaiah chapter 9 verse 7. His authority supersedes every earthly system. He is the head and we are his body. And the Bible says his government is upon his shoulders, which means his body. That's why when any system stands against the gospel of Jesus Christ or seeks to hinder the church, we keep them in check. We frustrate their efforts and overthrow their plans. We have the authority to do that because we function in his name. As he is far above every ruler, authority, power and principality of darkness, so are we, because he raised us up together and made us sit together with him in heavenly places, Ephesians chapter 2 verse 6. His dominion and supremacy aren't temporary, but forever. Both now and in the world to come, his authority stands. The Bible shows the extent of his rule. Everything is under him. Ephesians chapter 1 verse 20 to 22 MSG says, all this energy issues from Christ. God raised him from death and set him on the throne in deep heaven, in charge of running the universe. Everything from galaxies to government, no name and no power exempt from his rule. And not just for the time being, but forever. He is in charge of it all, has the final word on everything. Blessed be God. Pastor says, live with this consciousness. You are functioning under the authority of the one who is above all, the Lord Jesus. Therefore, walk in dominion and supremacy of his glory and mighty power. Please say this prayer after me. Dear Father, I thank you for the dominion and supremacy of Jesus Christ over all governments, powers, dominions, and principalities of darkness. I walk in the consciousness of his lordship and exercise dominion in every situation. I stand firm for the gospel, bold and full of faith, knowing that I operate under the highest authority. In Jesus' name, amen. For further study, please read Colossians chapter 2 verse 10, Philippians chapter 2 verse 9 to 11, and Daniel chapter 7 verse 14. God bless you.
1: If you want to make Jesus the Lord of your life, please repeat this after me. Oh Lord God, I believe with all my heart in Jesus Christ, Son of the living God. I believe he died for me and God raised him from the dead. I believe he's alive today. I confess with my mouth that Jesus Christ is the Lord of my life. From this day, through him and his name, I have eternal life. I'm born again. Thank you, Lord, for saving my soul. I'm now a child of God. Hallelujah. This podcast was brought to you by Christ Embassy. If you were blessed by this podcast, please contact us on the following numbers: 0244-211-623. 0244-211-623. God bless you.
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2: Hallelujah. Celebrate Jesus with me tonight. Hallelujah. All right, so this song is my testimony. Amen. What can I share with you tonight? All right, let's go.

0: Monday morning here on the Super Morning Show on Joy 99.7 FM. How are you doing this morning? That was the weekend. Were you able to go to the Achimota Retail Center for the first mini clinic under the Republic Bank Joy News Habitat Fair? Lots of discounts. And we're grateful to all of you who made it there. But don't worry if you couldn't make it. The good news is that there'll be more mini clinics. My name is Winston Amoa.
1: And my name is Kojo Amito Boateng. Good morning.
0: Good morning. How are you doing? How are you doing this morning?
1: I'm good.
0: How was the weekend?
1: Weekend was good. The month is also about to end. Bank accounts and bank alerts will flow. People all over the world are happy.
0: Well, yes. You know, when the month is about to end, we know that a lot of people would be, happy. Some too will be sad. If you are an employer, the expectation is that you have to make payments. Oh, yeah, I can understand. But now, who sent you?
1: Charlie.
0: Nobody sent you.
1: Talking about bank accounts and all those things, have you seen some of the posts about cost of food, cost of living in Ghana, and all those issues online?
0: I have. In fact, what for me is most concerning is the cost of air travel. That from Accra to Kumasi, the last time I tried, I booked a flight from Accra, it was 4,700 cedis in and out. A return, around trip, 4,700. Now, we're told that is now at 5,000. That's too much.
1: Yeah.
0: So how do you expect the ordinary Ghanaian who earns less than 3,000 Ghana cedis to the end? And also because the roads to Kumasi are very bad.
1: Air travel in Ghana should not be a luxury. It should be an everyday thing because our highways are still not as great as they are. For example, traveling from Accra to Kumasi will break your spine. So there should be a way to ensure that prices drop. And it's not like the airlines are not being patronized. They are always full anyway.
0: Yeah. Well, we'll get into that conversation this morning. But IDEC is opposing presidential nomination of DCE candidates for election in its constitutional review position paper. Well, let me ask you, would you vote yes or no in a referendum letting the president nominate 5 people, then it narrows it to 3 before Ghanaians choose their DCE? Or you say, let the people decide. So if I want to be DCE, why must the president choose me? Anyway, all of these coming up here on the Super Morning Show. Time now for the news at 6 with Mamie Sinyamicha Thompson.

0: Hello, good morning. 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This morning, high-stakes NPP caucus meeting in Parliament to query Alexander Afenyo on Gold Board CEO extortion claims. Meanwhile, this is how the minority leader reacted to the claims last night on Probe.
1: I've made certain statements. I would rely on them without more. The people of Ghana expect a certain level of maturity from me. I want to assure the party that the mandate they gave me, God willing, that mandate will be discharged.
0: Meanwhile, we have more in Parliament as it reconvenes today for an emergency five-day sit-in to consider key ministerial nominations and other urgent government business. Also coming up, Energy Minister John Jinapor confident power sector challenges will be resolved next month, admitting the country's grid currently remains volatile.
2: Next month, we should have the Akosombo control station back in service so that we can now evacuate power direct from Akosombo.
0: And also, Republic Bank Joint Use Habitat Fair wraps up with prospective homeowners finding answers to building their dream homes.
3: But I wish for more days because some of us are as far as Tema. So, yeah, let's look forward to Joy FM organizing more of this fairs.
0: In business,
4: more than 18,000 jobs to be created from foreign direct investment recorded last year. We've got details of the Joy Business Report.
0: These and more with me, Mamisi Nyamiche Thompson. Stay for details. This morning, Minority Leader Alexander Afenyo Markene is expected to face his fellow NPP MPs following allegations of extortion made against him by Gold Board CEO Sammy Genfi. Joy News understands that some senior members of the party in Parliament consider the allegations very serious and are demanding answers. Parliamentary Affairs correspondent Kwekwa Asante reports.
5: The bombshell allegation was made at the seat of the presidency when Gold Board CEO Sammy Genfi addressed journalists to respond to allegations of losses made

0: things you don't know. And that is why he cannot comment on that or even challenge me. He cannot, because he knows that what I said is true. Oh. Tell him that you want to be his lawyer so that he sues Sammy Jenfi to substantiate that claim.
1: Tell him. The minority leader has since categorically denied the claims and has said in a statement that he's considering his options legally. But his denial appeared to have done nothing to calm several senior NPP MPs who believe their leader must do more than issue just a denial. Joy News can exclusively report that these senior NPP MPs have forced the meeting of the caucus to demand further answers from the minority leader, which is now scheduled to be held this morning ahead of Parliament sitting later in the afternoon after the House was recalled for urgent legislative business. Joy News will be keeping its ears and eyes on the grounds for details of this meeting, even as some NPP MPs bay for blood. Kwaku Asante for Joy News.
2: Meanwhile, this is how Mr. Afenyo Makin responded to the extortion allegations on the probe Sunday night on Joy News.
3: I've made certain statements. I would rely on them without more. Don't rush. You see, in the Bible, Jesus was accused, wild allegations. He kept quiet and watched them. He could have done anything. But you see, when you are dealing with situations, the people of Ghana expect a certain level of maturity from me. I want to assure the party that the mandate they gave me, God willing, that mandate will be discharged. We will work hard. The people of Ghana expect us to do nothing less. They expect us as minority to be forthright, to work hard, to hold the feet of government to the fire. We will do that. All other things that will come, you know, we'll deal with it. So don't worry.
2: Well, Parliament is reconvening today for an emergency five-day sitting to consider key ministerial nominations and other urgent government business. Speaker Alban Bagbin recalled MPs less than a month after the House adjourned on July 31, invoking Order 58-4 of Parliament's standing orders. High on the agenda is the consideration of the nominations of Mahama Yarriga as Minister Designate for Local Government, Chieftaincy and Religious Affairs, and Zanetto Ajiman Rawlings as Minister Designate for Environment, Science and Technology. And you know, Joy News is all over this for you. We'll bring you subsequently what happens in Parliament. Moving away from Parliament, Energy Minister John Jinapo has promised that the power sector challenges facing the country will be resolved in September. Several communities across Accra experienced power interruptions over the weekend following emergency works undertaken by Ghana Grid Company Limited to replace a damaged transmission tower on the Tema Achimota transmission line at Ashaiman. On News File, Mr. Jinapo admitted that the country's power grid remains volatile.
4: The grid is not the strongest. We still have some challenges with the grid and we must invest, particularly the line between Kumasi and Accra. It's so critical. We need to do that line so that we can have redundancies. If we have a problem, we can use another line. Next month, we should have the Akosombo control station back in service so that we can now evacuate power direct from Akosombo.
2: Meanwhile, Executive Secretary for African Center for Energy Policy, Ben Boache, is calling for a probe into the main causes of the total blackout in the power sector.
5: As far as I understand what is going on in Akosombo, the total blackout could be fixed if they do the switchyard. But it wouldn't stop any line from tripping. So the investigations will have to be at different levels. What is causing the trips? Because it is a trip of the 330 kV line that cascades. So you have a bigger load moving onto a smaller line, and that causes the entire system to trip. So you really have to also address what is causing the trips on the 330 kV line.
2: From financing and innovative housing solutions, the Republic Bank Joy News Habitat Fair provided patrons with an opportunity to engage directly with industry experts. On that three-day event, Precious Goza reports.
6: The Republic Bank Joy News Habitat Fair brought together players from across the housing and home improvement sector, with exhibitors showing products and services to prospective homeowners and investors. Republic Bank was at the center of the three-day fair, engaging visitors on its mortgage facilities and other financing options for people looking to acquire or complete their homes.
7: Republic Bank has always been in this business for a little over 36 years. We have been offering mortgage facilities to our customers, and we pride in that. Currently, we are offering very good interest rates, 8.4 for public sector workers, and all our rates are fixed. We

0: have 13.5 as well, and it's also fixed. Again, let me just be quick to add that Republic Bank also gives mortgage to the diasporan market, that is customers who are not resident Ghanaians but living abroad and they want to purchase a house in Ghana. We are able to finance that for them.
1: And as the three-day event draws to a close, one visitor says the experience has been great but believes the fair should run for more days in the future.
2: But I wish for more days because some of us are as far as Tema. So yeah, let's look forward to Joy FM organizing more of this fairs or increasing the days from 3 to maybe subsequently other weeks to come. Yeah.
3: And the final day of the preliminary stage of the National Science and Math Quiz 2026 is here, with a dream of reaching the 1-8 stage hanging in the balance for 21 schools. With 42 schools already through, here's a look back at the schools that soared, the giants that fell, and what lies ahead.
4: Aya, we going. Aya. We are winning. Aya, we going.
5: 5 days of nerves, drama, celebrations, and heartbreaks, and the NSMQ 2026 prelims have delivered it all.
6: Like, Gehe is coming back. This time, Gehe, we are winning. We are winning.
5: The race for the preliminary stage began with no room for hesitation as schools came ready to fight for survival.
7: You know that we are the pace setters and we set the pace for others to follow. So they should just prepare for us because we need to set the pace for them to follow us.
5: Wesley girls showed their class while St. Louis Senior High School powered through to book their ticket. Schools like Edinaman Senior High School, Kumasi Academy, St. John's Grammar and West Africa Senior High School also secured their place in the next stage.
8: Sagon.
9: Yes, Octagon.
5: Then came the comebacks. KNUST Senior High School saw their hopes of advancing dash. Today, 21 schools will go head-to-head to fight for the 7th slot to qualify. The 1-8 stage promises even bigger battles.
10: 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We're showing them that we're seniors.
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5: 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Akpafu.
6: Hey, good morning.
5: Good morning. How are you doing?
6: I'm great. You?
5: As you can see, God is still taking very good care of us.
6: Definitely is.
5: Yes, we have. You know, we have life. We have life, and that's the most important thing. People say once there's life, there's hope.
6: There's hope.
5: There's definitely hope. You know, and over the weekend, I was in Kufurdia.
6: Oh, yeah, you told
5: me
6: you
5: were
6: there.
5: Yes, I was there. Met some friends, you know, had some conversations here and there. But, you know, as much as we talk about things, the macroeconomic indicators being good, you know, Professor Kweku Azah posted that the cost of airfare from a round trip Accra Kumasi is in excess of 5,000. And Daryl, you see,
6: you need 5,000 Ghana cedis.
5: 5,000 Ghana cedis.
6: Wow.
5: You see, that's no small money.
6: Definitely not.
5: I have to go to Kumasi in October, and the road is definitely not my friend. We all know. The last time I went to Kweu for the Kweu business forum, when I was moderating the business forum, I spent hours before I even got to Nkoko. It was terrible. And there are people who've gone to Kumasi, I mean, it's taking them 6, 7, 8 hours to get to Kumasi. Why? What is it? I mean, this morning, it's important we find out, okay, the cost component of these tickets. What's making them so high? And how we can deal with them.
6: Yeah.
5: It's very, very important. And we'll get into that conversation here on the Super Morning Show. In fact, I'm just trying to do a round trip, okay? I'm trying to book a round trip now. You know, for purposes of analysis, just to find out how much that will cost. Okay, I'm doing that. I'm doing that. And you see that it's so much. Okay, it costs so much. And I'm just showing the flights. Darrell, you realize that it's so expensive flying in this country called Ghana. And if it's so expensive, how do you expect to boost, you know, tourism, for instance?
6: Exactly. Exactly. And elsewhere, I mean, it's become like the usual thing to travel by air, right? Mm-hmm. I mean, like, how would like to pick a Trotsky to a place? Flying by air is just cheap, and you can go anywhere.
5: It's cheaper and you know, and yeah, easier. But this morning also, we're interested in IDEG, because they say they oppose to the presidential nomination of DCE candidates for election. So the president will nominate five, after vetting reduced to three, at least one woman in there, and elections be held. I say, why does the president want to have a hand in who becomes my DCE?
6: Exactly. The people should decide.
5: Yes. The people to look, and this is it. All of us have decided in this country. When I say all of us, not all of us, majority of us have decided that the election of MMDCs should be on non-partisan basis. Mm-hmm. Do you know what that means? That means the president and opposition leaders should not have a say in there.
6: And when it becomes partisan, that's how come we don't see development in our areas,
5: no,
6: because everything is political. Yeah.
5: So why does the president want to have a say in that? And this morning we get into that in a conversation. We're told that also by the finance ministry that our debt service is now below 20% of revenue. What does that mean for us? All of these coming up here on the Super Morning Show. Who gets the trumpet this morning?
6: Well, it's been an amazing 3 days, right? At
5: yeah,
6: the Achimota Retail Center. I mean, it was drizzling on Saturday, but people still thronged the place for the Republic Bank Journeys Habitat Fair. And so for all who participated, all our exhibitors, Republic Bank, everybody for making the first mini clinic a success, we say trumpets.

Hi, good morning. Welcome to the Joy Business Report. Coming up, more than 18,000 jobs to be created from foreign direct investments recorded last year. Also coming up, Bank of Ghana Governor Dr. Johnson Esiama highlights pressure on country's international reserves due to tensions in the Middle East. Plus, government records 162% oversubscription of treasury bills as interest rates continue to drop. Details coming up.

0: My name is Daryl Kwan. Thanks for being with us this morning. Hello to our friends listening from Koforidua on KT Radio. The Ghana Investment Promotion Authority expects more than 18,000 jobs to be created from foreign direct investments recorded last year. This was captured in the 2025 annual investment data. There's more in the following report.
1: Now, these are jobs forecast by the Ghana Investment Promotion Authority when all the 223 projects registered become fully operational. The authority has also moved further to break down the numbers in terms of nationalities. With these registered numbers, Ghanaians are expected to take up majority of these jobs, whilst foreigners, on the other hand, will take about 10%. Last year, Ghana got $2.62 billion in terms of foreign direct investments. China topped with 70 projects. In terms of value, Cayman Islands emerged as the top country where Ghana had the biggest monetary investment of $500 million. A significant part of these projects will be located in the Greater Accra region.
0: Now, President John Mahama strongly defended his directive for value addition of significant portions of Ghana's cocoa beans and natural resources. This follows concerns of a backlash from some developed economies. Now, speaking with TRT World, the president said the time is right to embark on this action to save the economy.
2: We believe that the time has come for us to add value to our natural resources rather than just export them. And I'll give you a few examples. From colonial periods, we have been the second largest exporter of cocoa beans. Now, just about 30% of those cocoa beans are processed locally. The rest, 70%, is shipped abroad. Those beans that are shipped abroad represent jobs that are leaving Ghana because the processing takes place. Sometimes we have to import them back, you know. So we're saying that, look, we want to raise processing to at least 50%. And so we're changing the model by which we finance cocoa purchases.
0: President John Mahama. Now, the Bank of Ghana Governor, Dr. Johnson Esiama, has revealed that developments in the Middle East brought serious pressure on the country's international reserves. This has seen the reserves drop by a significant margin to $12.9 billion at the end of June this year. Speaking with students of the University of Ghana, the governor noted the situation calls for urgent build-up.
3: One thing we've done right since last year was to build higher amounts of reserves. So that way, even where there's a dip, you're able to hold things. Whilst at that, you look at other ways of recovering your reserves. And we have a number of ways to recover the reserves. Cocoa, we have to do better at cocoa. We have to do better even at the non-traditional exports. Currently, non-traditional exports constitute about 10% of our exports. Can we find a way to get it to about 15% of exports? Yeah. But the last 3-4 months has really been quite a challenge. And I'm not surprised we lost about 1.2 billion. But as I said, those went into, paying for very legitimate things. So
0: that was Governor of the Bank of Ghana, Dr. Johnson Esiama. Now, the Finance Minister, Dr. Councillor Tofosin, has revealed that the debt restructuring program has helped stabilize the economy. Key among that is helping reduce the country's cost of servicing debts to less than 20% of revenue mobilized for each year. More in this report.
1: Before the debt restructuring program in December 2022, Ghana was spending a significant portion of revenue mobilized to service its debts. This left little room for embarking on infrastructure programs and even critical social initiatives. However, now that Ghana has made significant progress on reaching debt restructuring deal with most of its creditors, especially those outside the country, this should come as a big relief to government. Government believes that this will now create some room for more targeted spending. The development has also helped in Ghana's credit ratings upgrade, as there are strong indications of further upgrade in the coming months.
0: Economist Dr. Ishmael Yamsen is asking the Finance Minister, Dr. Councillor Tofosin, to now focus on growth and job creation. Dr. Yamsen believes this is the best thing to do after posting stability over the past 1 year.
4: If I take over a company that is bleeding, the first thing I will do is to cut costs and take a fresh look at all the expenditures and say, these are valid expenditures, I should go on. And then start spending on those expenditures that will create value and create jobs. So you have the first 2 years that will be very tough for the economy. Mm. We definitely have to be disciplined to say, let me finish 100, let me go to the next 100. Meanwhile, I'm building the capacity to allow me to make more investment in productive investments.
0: Economist Dr. Ishmael Yamsen, government recorded an astonishing 162% oversubscription of treasury bills. Bank of Ghana's auction results show that investors bought the 364-day bill because of its high yield. Details in the following report.
5: The government accepted about 5.8 billion Ghana cedis of the total bid. The 364-day bill was once again the most subscribed bill, as 9.9 billion Ghana cedis of the bid were tendered, representing 183% of the total bid. The uptick was, however, 2.6 billion Ghana cedis. The 182-day bill received bid of 1.2 billion Ghana cedis. A little above 766 million Ghana cedis of the bid was accepted. For the 91-day bill, 3.1 billion Ghana cedis of the bid were tendered. A little above 2.4 billion Ghana cedis of the bid were accepted. Meanwhile, interest rates continued to dip on the yield curve. The yield on the 91-day bill went up by 39 basis points to 5.07%. That of the 182-day bill also decreased to 7.08% from the previous weeks of 7.27%. Similarly, the yield on the 364-day bill surged by 91 basis points to 11.59%.
0: Now, if you turn to Republic Bank for mortgage loans, you'd have your interest rates pegged at a fixed rate. Officials of the bank disclosed this at the Republic Bank Joint East Habitat Fair, which ended over the weekend with some juicy discounts for patrons. 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
0: Stock market news now. Let's turn to Caitlin Darcy of Data Bank Research for the latest on the Ghana Stock Exchange.
9: Last week, trading activity on the stock market ended with 9 gainers and 8 laggards. The top gainers were Das Pharma, Intravenous Infusions and DigiCut, while Zen Petroleum, Casapreco and MTN Ghana declined. Driven by the price moves, the Ghana Stock Exchange Composite Index surged to a year-to-date gain of 74.8%, while the Data Bank Stock Index returned 90.7%. Weekly turnover increased to 76.9 million Ghana cedis after trading 17.9 million shares across 33 counters, with MTN Ghana accounting for 61.9% of the market turnover. This week, we expect the share prices of Das Pharma to increase, while GCB Bank, Echo Bank, and ETI decline. For Joy Business Reports, Caitlin Darcy of Data Bank Research.
0: Right, before we go, a look at the markets. This morning on the commodity market, crude oil going up again, selling at $93.16 a barrel. Gold is trading at $4,638 an ounce. Cocoa going for $6,034 a ton. On the currency market, the dollar going for 11 cedis, 40 pesos. That's what major commercial banks are offering their clients. The euro, 13 cedis, 31 pesos. The British pound, 15 cedis, 52 pesos. The forex bureau is quoting the dollar at 12 cedis, 25 pesos. More news on our website, myjoyonline.com/business. 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
10: Thank you very much, Daryl, for joining us with the latest in the world of business, which means we can have our inspirational song for today. And Jojo's chosen one, My God and My King, the symphonic version. Okay, let's enjoy it. That's our inspirational song for today.

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1: Yeah, good morning. Good morning, Winston. How are you doing?
0: I am fine. How about you?
1: I'm doing very well. I mean, it's Monday morning, the new week and all of that. Yeah.
0: It's a salary week.
1: Hey, but this week, are you sure salary week? Because you see, the month will not end this week.
0: Oh, relax.
1: 31st, this one is relax. Next week,
0: easy,
1: Monday.
0: Easy. When is salary week?
1: Yes.
0: Those of us who are employers, we have to go and pay salaries.
1: Mm.
0: We're also employees. We're also expecting salaries. you know, so... Anyway, let's get into our fuel tip for today.
2: Yes, the fuel tip for today, LPG cylinders must always be kept upright during transport, storage, and use. Laying a cylinder on its side can interfere with safe operation and increase your risk. Position matters in gas safety. This is a message from Comac.
0: Good tip. I didn't know that. Let's learn how to say it right. 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The future is you.
3: Something must be done.
4: You say either. I say either.
5: Today, I would like us to start the week with a little bit of singular and plural. I know it can be quite a minefield, but it needn't be. Some words are exactly the same in the singular as they are in the plural form, like arsenal. I often hear people add an unnecessary S when they want to say the plural of arsenal. But arsenals is not an English word. The plural of arsenal is arsenal. This is quite a common mistake that I've heard people make with other words. It's equipment, not equipments. Furniture, not furnitures. 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Infrastructure, not infrastructures. Expenditure, not expenditures. Yeah, I know that you get the picture now, right? And now we can all say it right and improve our vocabulary. Not vocabularies.

0: So now you know how to say it, right? Good morning to all our accountants. They like expenditures, saying expenditures like something. Anyway, let's continue.
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1: We'll start with the Daily Graphic this morning, and the Daily Graphic has a lot of stories. Now, the At Least story, let's win sanitation fight together, Chief of Staff urges collective action. And this morning I read on the BBC that somewhere in Guinea, a rubbish landfill has collapsed and killed 30 people. Yes, and in Ghana, our chief of staff is saying we should win the sanitation fight together. Ghana now spends less than 20% on servicing debt. This is a revelation by the Minister for Finance, Dr. Atto Forsin. Tertiary Business Sense Challenge, 6 universities secure national semifinal slots. And Reverend Wengam, re-elected Assemblies of God General Superintendent. We say congrats to Reverend Steve Yenusum Wengam. And if you go to the back page, Hansonic Junction drainage work commences. Remember this particular story, how it's been poor for years. Now we are told that the work has begun.
2: The Chronicle newspaper, Foko files chairmanship papers tomorrow. And that is on the front page of the paper. And an extortion claim against Afenyo Makin is false. Deputy Minority Leader Mama Pat there. But right under that story, Proverbs 12:19, you know, Chronicle and the Bible quotations. The truthful lip shall be established forever, but a lying tongue is bad for a moment. Make of it what you want. And that is all on the front page of the Chronicle newspaper.
1: If you go to the graphic business, 23 banks, $1. Many prices, bank-to-bank rates, differences expose customers to varying FX costs. $1, different banks, different rates.
0: I mean, that's the whole idea of, a capitalist market. So the beneficiaries are always the consumers. So you decide which bank you want to go, check all the rates, and choose one.
1: More stories from the graphic business. GRA deepens use of data analytics to boost revenue mobilization. And the robots are not coming for your job. They are coming for half of it. It's an interesting article in there. You may want to read that.
2: The Ghanaian Times newspaper front page. Nation attracts $2.6 billion FDI in 2025. Manufacturing leads investment drive. Minister orders police to crush illegal security groups. Reverend Wengam rallies church behind growth agenda after landslide victory. GMET warns of funding crisis over GCAA arrears. And minority seeks full reconciliation of IMF Gold Board accounts.
1: Now, if you go to the BNFT, government weighs lifting grain export ban amid 70,000 metric ton rice gluts. Is it the export ban we have to lift or the import of rice that we have to curtail?
0: Well, if you look at the context of the story, as the export ban that I think would be lifted, because then, the context says there's a glut, so why don't you, which means that we are not consuming it here, but you've introduced another important angle. The glut could also be as a result of, these imported rice, which may be cheaper.
1: You know, if you look at Agric Intelligence Dashboard, it's not that we have produced rice, over the top. You understand? Mm-hmm. If you compare this year, last year to previous years, we've not really produced like 10 times what we used to produce, or even 2 times what we used to produce. It's just that we've opened our gates, mm-hmm. and we've allowed a lot of these imported rice to get into the market. Mm-hmm. So will our main strategy be to check on the imports, possibly put tariffs on the imports, or rather open our doors to export more?
0: I'll tell you what I think. Mm-hmm. It is my belief, mm-hmm. that as much as we would want to see Ghanaian farmers, you know, cashing, the reality is that if you're a government also, you're not going to go wholesale and say, I'm banning, I'm going to put tariff on imported rice, when you are not certain that you can produce enough to take care of your domestic
1: needs. So the chief of staff, the president, should say all state agencies this upcoming Christmas, buy only made in Ghana rice.
0: You hold on, let me finish. Once I finish, you get it. So the point is that you'd have to hasten slowly. Incentivize the farmers to the stage where they can now produce for the whole country. Then you slash tariff on imported rice. If you start now, you'd have a problem. So you see, there's always the paradox of improving your city,
1: yeah,
0: okay, or helping your local currency to appreciate. Once it appreciates, it makes a lot of business sense for me as an importer of rice to bring imported rice into this country. And if I bring imported rice into this country, and it costs so much to produce rice locally, so what do you do? And we've had this conversation before, so I'm not going to go into, you know, the funding arrangements and everything and the markets and all of that. I'm not going to go into that. We know what we must do. Okay? We know what we must do. But this is the point also. Recently, the Ministry of Roads and Highways indicated that Ghanaian contractors should be buying made-in-Ghana products. That's a good one.
1: Yeah.
0: Now, the school feeding program.
1: Where are they getting their rice from?
0: That was supposed to be funded, supplied with locally produced products, locally produced food. What has happened to it? My brother, as for a businessman, and I mean for those of us who are farmers, let's face it sometimes, every businessman will look at what best works for him. If he thinks that, if he supplies you imported rice, he gets more profit, fine. But the state should use its powers to make sure that these business entities would supply local rice.
1: Yeah.
0: Anyway, let's get into other stories.
1: The state using its powers, if I may, the state employs over 600,000 people. Excuse me. 600,000 people. Every Christmas, each person gets a bag of rice. If you want your local goods to move, use local procurement. I do not think any state agency should be allowed to use the taxpayers' money to buy imported rice in Christmas for their staff.
0: I'll end on this note. People buy the story, not necessarily your product.
1: Anyway,
0: it's about time our local producers of rice also tell us the best of stories when it comes to their produce.
1: Other stories? BNFT, yes. Last story from the BNFT, strong GDP growth masked decades-long productivity decline. This is according to Maxwell Opoku-Afari.
2: The Inside newspaper, Mahama rescues Ademu's resources, grants 12-month reprieve in standoff with Lands Ministry, and VACO's new rolling mill opens new frontiers for value-added aluminium production. Africa must take ownership of all of its future. I'm proud speaking there. Osu Ablante Manye supports Cross-REM initiative to provide educational needs for needy children and concerns mount of a demolition of Ayalolo Kimbu Terminal for stalls. And Mahama calls for 5 permanent UN Security Council seats for Africa.
1: If you go to the Daily Guide, 50 battle for NPP top posts. There are photos of Boacheja, Ko Charles, Jamina, John Boydu, Sylvester Tete, Eugene Boacheentwi, and Justin Kodia Frimpong. Supreme Court affirms selective vacation sittings, dismisses injunction. Mahama rescues Adamu's resources, and Reverend Wengam re-elected AG, that's Assemblies of God Ghana, General Superintendent.
2: The custodian newspaper, Saglemi, NPP vindicated on private sector model. Kojo Ponkrumah speaking yesterday, he did a news conference in Parliament where he explained what he had to do when he was Works and Housing Minister. And minority vows to probe 22 billion cedis gold trading loss, dismisses diversionary extortion claims. Chief of Staff Ades call for clean environment. 56 NPP, 11 national executive positions. Guardian quits NPP communications race and endorses Miracle Abuaje. All of that also on the front page of the Custodian newspaper.
1: I was looking at affordable housing provision by the states since independence. And Winston has been very poor. It's been very poor. And this morning, as part of our conversation, we are looking at cost of airfares, cost of living, cost of accommodation. The state seems to have slept on affordable housing. If you look at the number of units we've produced as a state over the period and the population growth, somebody needs to be asking questions of the Ministry of Works and Housing and the state prioritizing affordable housing.
0: Well, the prioritization of affordable housing becomes a challenge when the country develops like Oshoko. So when your country is only in Accra, Ghana is Accra.
1: It's also in Kumasi.
0: See, when your country is in Accra, your country is in Accra. What it then means is that a lot of people move into Accra with the belief that this is where they can make it. Now, today, where are the lands that you want to build affordable houses in Accra?
1: A lot.
0: Hold on a second. Hold on a second. That's why the state went to Saglemi.
1: Okay.
0: That's why the state went to Saglemi. Because you need land. And the kind of land you need to build the kinds of affordable housing you need, problematic. I would prefer, if the state was so-minded, that the people who work at the ministries should live close.
1: Yeah.
0: So these redevelopment, the state should have facilitated it.
1: The state lands that have been sold to private sector people to build luxury apartments.
0: Now, if we are so-minded, what we must do is to begin to deliberately, develop all regional capitals to be able to, hold the residents of the region. But that's not all. The whole concept of a central place theory. Look, one of the reasons I support the creation of new districts and, new regions, is that those areas become central places to trigger the development of the of their communities.
2: But does it really work, by the way? Because what did you do with the regions?
0: You see, hold on.
2: And you go to some of Dambai,
0: hold on. You see. The University of Cape Coast.
3: Yes.
0: That university,
2: Vass,
0: cited in Cape Coast,
2: yeah,
0: was able to provide jobs for people around Cape Coast. Okay? A boost in education within Cape Coast is enough to hold, the Cape Coast metropolis. What do you do? If you create a new region, Kwakwashanti, and you decide to build a university in that region, what have you done? Immediately, you're saying thousands of people would have to be employed, true or false, to come live there and work. When they come there and they come and live and work, when you were at the University of Ghana, did you not have banks on campus?
2: Yeah.
0: You had banks on campus,
2: yeah,
0: right?
2: Yeah, there's a whole banking square.
0: Good. Now, you're going to bring in, banks. Yeah. The banks are going to come to that university. If you build a regional hospital, you're employing thousands who are going to come there. Mm. Now, the moment that community begins to, it exports jobs, the company, the community must begin to provide services for the people who have come to live there. When I went to the University of Cape Coast, there's this whole concept of diaspora. The surrounding communities, Apiosika, Amamuma, Kwapro, they built houses.
2: Yeah,
0: and students went to live there.
2: And all of that.
0: And they provided services. Students would, go for those services. That is how you do things. Tema, the industrial enclave, the harbor alone, was able to trigger development within that
1: of a whole city.
0: Of a whole city. What are we talking about?
1: One of these days, if we have time, let's go through every government and the number of housing units they said they would build and the number they actually built. We have all that data from 1957 to 2026. We'll go through that and put them give them some small fire. Anyway, if you go to the publisher, I'm unfazed by the attacks. Aponyo marking to critics. Adamu's U-turn. Government flip-flop questioned. And NPP elections, a Jacob Miracles, 48 others pick forms. If you go to the Economic Times, BOG reviews collateral rules to tackle $4.8 billion SME financing gap. And rising producer costs threaten pace of Ghana's disinflation. And TBO demand hits 14.3 billion Ghana cities.
0: Let's go online now. 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
2: 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And if you go on myjoyonline.com, there, top story is NPP MP summon Afenyo Makin today over Sami Jenfi's allegations. Parliament resumes today for 5 days sitting amid pending ministerial nominations. Republic Bank Joy News Habitat Fair. The mini clinic ended on a high note at Achimota Retail Center. And Jesus was accused. He kept quiet. Afenyo Makin on Sami Jenfi allegations. Government to replace great...
0: So which is which? He also indicated that he was going to pursue legal action.
2: Yes.
0: In his statement.
2: So yesterday when Carlos Caloni asked him that question on the probe, that was his answer. That, I mean, the question was, are you going to sue? Well, he said, you take your time. Jesus was accused. He kept quiet. So that's the story myjoyonline.com has done. And government to replace grid-powered streetlights with solar systems nationwide. Kwame Agbodja is speaking. Yeah, we hope we do that. Of course, in the past, we've heard a lot about that and whether or not that's been done or not. So, Agbodja, up to you.
1: But have you noticed that the new solar streetlights they fixed, they are not as bright as the previous streetlights we had? They'll be on, but you won't see 20 meters ahead of you. Anyway,
0: let's get into the story.
1: City Newsroom. If you go to City Newsroom, Parliament reconvenes today after Babin's recall. Government targets $112 billion pipeline investment for jobs production. Xenophobic attacks. MTN Ghana commits 20 million Ghana cedis to support returnees. And Adamu's welcomes 12-month government-backed plan to revive the mine.
2: Let's start this morning with, I think, the big story from last week through to the weekend. The story having to do with the allegations of extortion made against the minority leader. And the top story on myjoyonline.com says, minority leader Alexander Afenyo Makin is expected to face questions from MPs of the New Patriotic Party Parliamentary Caucus this morning of allegations of extortion made against him by the Ghana Gold Board. Joy News understands that some senior members of the MPP Caucus consider the allegations serious and are demanding answers from the leader. Allegations were made at the seat of the presidency and on and on and on. So that is the information that is being reported here about a potential questioning and answering from some of the senior MPP MPs who are very concerned about this and are going to be demanding answers from the minority leader. We do know, and of course, I can confirm that as parliamentary reporters, that a meeting will be held this morning. My understanding from some people who are very familiar with the situation says this is a usual meeting because Parliament is expected to sit this morning and this week. They're expected to have this caucus meeting where they will address a couple of issues. But of course, this one will also be on the agenda. This particular source denies that this meeting was called purposely to question Alexander Afenyo Makin on the allegations of extortions made against him. So that is also there.
0: Well, but even if, once allegations have been made against a majority leader, a minority leader. The NPP caucus in Parliament should be holding a meeting to speak to him.
2: Especially because of the nature of the allegations. Because according to the claims that have been made, Alexander Afenyo Makin went to say he was asking for this money for the purpose of the caucus. Of course, he's completely categorically denied that.
0: Exactly. So he's denied that. And so it's important that the caucus would have discussions with him. Mm-hmm. Okay. And the caucus also, after the discussion, should make public the discussions because it's all part of accountability.
2: Yeah, but you see, this country, we never do that, especially because of internal politics. It's almost like you are handing over your person to the other side.
0: No, but that's why we're calling on them to do that.
2: Yeah.
0: Okay? We'll be asking questions. Mm-hmm. And it's also important for Alexander Penyomaking to clear his name.
2: Well, he had threatened to sue.
0: Yes.
2: And in fact, the words he used in that statement was that he was considering legal remedies. But yesterday on the
0: probe, he intends to pursue legal remedies. Yes.
2: If you listen to the probe, and that story is again on my journal and the committee, says minority leader Alexander Afenyo-Markin appears to have softened his earlier threat to pursue legal actions of allegations made by Gold Board CEO Sammy Jemfe of extortion against him. Mr. Afenyo-Markin had indicated in a Facebook post that he will seek legal remedies over what he described as defamatory allegations. But less than 24 hours later, the Futu MP adopted a more measured tone when asked whether he would indeed take Sammy Jemfe to court over the comments. Speaking on Joy News, the probe on Sunday evening, Alexander Afenyo-Markin declined to commit himself to legal action, instead invoking the biblical example of Jesus Christ, who he said, remains silent despite being subjected to accusations. So this is going to play out within the week. And definitely, I'm sure this week we'll get something definite to get the picture much clearer.
1: Let's go to the BNFT page 2. Strong GDP growth marks decades-long productivity decline. This according to former FES Deputy Governor of the Bank of Ghana. He's published a study, and basically, the study says that Ghana celebrated economic growth in the decade preceding its debt crisis concealed a more troubling reality. The economy was expanding without undergoing the productivity and structural transformation required to sustain rising debt.
0: Okay, time now for the BBC News, brought to us by Fidelity Bank. Believe it, as Glyco, we cushion you for life. And Bell Malt, shine your greatness. Bell Malt, a new malt experience.
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6: Coming up from the BBC World Service, the interview, conversations with the people shaping our world with me, Anne Soy. For this episode, I speak to Maria Fernanda Espinosa, Ecuador's former foreign minister and a candidate to become the first woman Secretary General of the United Nations. She warns that the UN risks becoming irrelevant as it struggles to influence major conflicts and argues that restoring trust will require fundamental changes in how the organization works.
7: And sometimes we confuse activity with impact. And here I think the way we measure impact should be different. How many lives has the UN saved? How many people has the UN helped out of poverty? How many people have we prevented from conflict? How many people were we able to support?
6: Maria Fernanda Espinosa. Hear more on the interview after the news.
8: BBC News with Emily Thomas. The Pakistani Chief of Defence Forces travels to Iran today to try to reopen negotiations between Tehran and Washington. His visit comes as the US prepares to unveil more economic sanctions against Iran. Sanjay Dasgupta reports.
9: Field Marshal Munir's visit to Tehran coincides with an expected announcement on Monday of further US sanctions on Iran, which US officials say would be the toughest yet. Tehran remains defiant and continues to threaten strikes on any oil tanker in the Strait of Hormuz that it considers unauthorized. But its economy is under pressure, battered by war, by a US naval blockade, and by high inflation. Its currency, the rial, has hit a record low.
8: International allies of Ukraine are meeting in Kyiv as the country marks 35 years of independence. Britain's Prime Minister, Andy Burnham, will chair the event, where he's expected to hand over blueprints to allow Ukraine to build components for Scalp missiles. Dan Johnson is in Kyiv.
10: The French and British jointly have agreed to release the patents and technology to Ukraine to produce its own variant of the Scalp or Storm Shadow missile. That's a cruise missile with a capability of about 150 miles. Those missiles will be useful, but I think this is more significant because it shows to Ukraine and hopefully to other influential nations that international partners and backers are willing to trust Ukraine with that technology so that it has the capacity to ramp up its own weapons production. And that, it will be hoped, will lead to Donald Trump agreeing to give the plans over for US Patriots.
8: Overnight, Ukraine said its drones hit a Russian MiG fighter plane and two Russian ships in the Black Sea. It's also continued to strike Russia's logistic facilities, with the retail group Ozon suffering hits on several of its warehouses in the country's southwest

0: With the Rest is Politics podcast, Schifrin said he didn't want the job because he loved working at UEFA and because his credibility would be higher if he wasn't interested in the position.
1: World News from the BBC. State media in Syria say the foreign minister, Assad al-Shaybani, met the Israeli spy chief, Roman Goffman, in Jordan on Sunday to try to defuse tensions between the two countries. The talks were brokered by the US, which wants to restart negotiations between the two countries. Israel carried out two attacks on Syria this past week. A wildfire continues to burn uncontrolled in the U.S. state of Nevada, forcing tens of thousands to leave their homes and schools to close. The Hawk Blaze on the outskirts of the city of Reno has charred more than 50 square kilometers of land and injured at least six people. The National Guard has been drafted in to support firefighting efforts and safeguard evacuated neighborhoods. Some residents have been offered cut-price deals for rooms in the casinos for which Reno is best known. The US military says it's carried out another deadly strike on a suspected drug trafficking boat in the Eastern Pacific, killing two people. It said intelligence had revealed the vessel to be actively involved in what Washington calls narco-terrorist networks. The attack follows a series of similar strikes earlier this year. The authorities in China have launched an investigation into reports of formaldehyde being used to preserve the freshness of cabbages destined for human consumption. Laura Bicker reports from Beijing.
2: An environmental blogger released footage last week of cabbages being dipped in formaldehyde, a colourless chemical known to cause cancer. It is strictly prohibited in China. Authorities are now moving swiftly to try to prevent panic and restore confidence by carrying out spot checks on markets across the country. Chinese state media says investigators will also establish how widespread the practice is and take measures to trace affected vegetables. China grows nearly half of the world's cabbages, most of which are exported to neighbouring countries in Asia.
1: BBC News.
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9: 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DJ E on the traffic jams. Who's the chillest man you know? Phones are open. Let's go.
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2: The president today made commitments. His acolytes said all manner of things based on those commitments that they made to the people of Ghana. They were voted into office. They said that if the government was minded, all it took was 3 months for Galamsey to stop. What has happened?
3: President,
2: now you are coming to sit here and tell me that we've lost it and that we should fix it rather than fight.
3: Because they don't have the political will and they
2: so
3: won't get it.
2: So pull them out.
3: Galamsey is funding our politics.
2: There's no time.
3: Galamsey is funding our churches. Galamsey is funding media. My brother, if we want to go and continue this passion, we will make no progress. If we take the economy, and this is so fraught, and we're going to cut out a good part of it, the economy will tank. The politicians don't have the guts to get it done. They will keep pretending to want to have this done. So today, I'll be honest with a future that I think is only practical and real. Not because it's a future that is ideal.
4: Nana Akufo-Addo tried and he failed, but this government is not trying. And honestly, Mr. Kofi Amabin, who used to say something which I agree with in this context, he says, little drops of water evaporate. Mm. Sometimes things are so insignificant that they do not make any difference. What they are doing with NIMOS is just doing something to represent something. Look, it is estimated that there are 1 million people active in Galamsey every day. NIMOS claims to have arrested 207 people. Out of which 40 of them are foreigners. And when they arrest foreigners, then they deport them. Throw them in jail for 5 years. All right? So these are the things which you say little drops of water evaporate. Mm. The Galamsey fight has been lost. This government is not sincere. What it is doing is not significant, okay? And if you look at what is going on with gold board and things, sometimes you are tempted to believe that that is what is driving
5: no,
4: it. We need to rethink. Let me finish. We need to rethink our thinking about Galamsey and the policy around it.

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0: And that's Shaggy with Angel here on the Super Morning Show on Joy 99.7 FM. But am I the only one who's realized that whenever Obete returns from the weekend, he drops a love song. DJ Obete, where is he? You know, when Obete returns on Monday mornings, he's dropping love songs.
1: Yes.
0: Obete, what have you been experiencing over the weekend? Anyway, talking about things over the weekend, during Newsfile, CEO of Gold Board, Sammy Jenfi, has been explaining why the institution has not recorded any losses under his leadership. He also highlights what he describes as losses incurred under the NPP's domestic gold purchase program while defending Gold Board's current operations. Let's listen to Sammy Jenfi.
2: The first sentence of this paragraph 13 of the IMS report on selected issues discloses something really serious. It says that the domestic gold purchase program operations have generated significant losses for the BOG. Losses in 2024 were equivalent to almost $400 million. What does this reveal? It reveals that the Bank of Ghana, under the NPP and under the leadership of Philip Addison, concealed, covered up domestic gold purchase program losses for 2024 in the audited financials of the Bank of Ghana.
3: How do you say that?
2: You recall that in December, when the first IMF report disclosing a loss of $240 million came out, I came to the studio.
3: Yeah.
2: And I read to you from my phone losses that domestic gold purchase program had incurred from inception 2021, 2022, 2023, 2024.
3: That's right.
2: The MPP rep on the show, Kabiru, also read from the MPP's audited financials and told you that the figures I am quoting are not in the audited accounts. And so I had to give you my phone and told you to confirm whether that message had not been sent to me by the governor. Do you recall that?
3: That's correct.
2: You also recall that the governor himself went to the Public Accounts Committee, where the chairperson, Abnasari, asked him to confirm whether losses were made under domestic gold purchase program in 2024. When the governor mentioned that a loss of 5.something billion was made in 2024, the lady said it is not true, and that the governor should show her which part of the 2024 audited financial statement of the Bank of Ghana discloses that figure. Because that figure is not there. So they were covering up their domestic gold purchase program losses. And that is why Athenio Marking can sit on TV and say, why in the tongue gold worker? Forgetting that from 2021 to 2024, they made losses upon losses under domestic gold purchase program. Because the intention was not profit and loss. The policy intention was national economic stability through foreign exchange generation, as I have already explained. You see, so the IMF has actually exposed a cover up of losses that Ghanaians would have never known occurred in 2024.
0: So that's CEO of Gold Board, Sammy Jenfi. And I look at the IMF document. Says that DGPP, domestic gold purchase operations, have generated significant losses for BOG. Losses in 2024 equivalent to almost $400 million, 0.5% of GDP, one third of which were related to the G4O, gold for oil. In 2025, the significant scaling up of the domestic gold purchase program operations led to loss of over $1.7 billion, almost entirely related to gold for reserve purchases. This amounted to a loss of 17% of the value of Dory gold sold by BOG. Losses accrued on gold trades are a combination of services and assay fees paid to Gold Board, discounts on gold sold to off-takers as exporters, and most importantly, exchange rate losses from the spread between the Forest Bureau rate paid to purchase gold and the CD reference rate used for the BOG accounting. Okay. And so I understand right now why it's important to look into this whole domestic gold purchase program. Because this document talks about the fact that the losses are a combination on gold trades, are a combination of services and assay fees paid to Gold Board. That's one. Discounts on gold sold to off-takers, that's the exporters. And most importantly, exchange rate losses from the spread between the Forest Bureau rate paid to purchase gold and the CDS reference rate used for the BOG accounting. So that will tell you, and that's where the conversion of accounting losses and all of that will come in. But hey, the most important thing is that at the end of the day, the country Ghana must realize that and must come to a conclusion that whatever it is that we're doing with the domestic gold purchase, yes, the special operations, let's come to a conclusion on what we want to achieve with it. If consistently we're making losses, a few things will come to mind. For me, I ask, how is it possible? At what prices do we buy these gold? Okay? Mm-hmm. When we are buying the gold, the people that we buy the gold from, do we buy the gold from them using Bank of Ghana rates or we use Forex Bureau rates?
1: Mm-hmm.
0: If we use Bank of Forex Bureau rate, the challenge is that when Bank of Ghana is accounting, Bank of Ghana would account with the Bank of Ghana rates. Why would that be a difficult? I mean, why would the Bank of Ghana, for instance, or Gold Board, buy gold using Forex rates? And I would tell you that's...
1: I see the difficulty with this rate conversation. So, I mean, during the period and the reference, Gold Board was literally an aggregator for the Bank of Ghana. Mm. So they go and buy the gold at spot price. Because gold, because of the threat of smuggling, you the price is competitive. If the global price is, say, $1,000 an ounce, and I'm just using that as a reference rate, you cannot go below it. Because if you do that, or if you go significantly below that, people are going to find a way to give it to the Indians and the Chinese around and you'll smuggle it out of the country. So you buy it at the spot race. Then you go and give it to the Bank of Ghana. And then when the Bank of Ghana is going to do a trade, the Bank of Ghana usually is forced to use its own, the rate it has set. So, or the rate that it has announced. So let's, as of this morning, the Bank of Ghana will publish it at 8 o'clock a.m. and it will say that CD to a dollar is 10.9. Meanwhile, they bought the dollar. They bought the gold at 11.5. Mm-hmm. So that exchange law, and some will say that this is just a paper loss, because ultimately it's just an accounting balance. So the Bank of Ghana, the Bank of Ghana is forced to sell at the rate, because you can't be Bank of Ghana where your reference rate is 10.9 and then you are going out there selling gold or doing something else for a rate that is higher than that. What does that say about the rate you've published? So there is that difficulty that the Bank of Ghana always has to deal with compared to the gold that you buy from the market, which is at very competitive prices. So there's that exchange rate loss that is going to happen. But there's also the question about the fees that Gold Board charge for assaying and all of that. Mm-hmm. There are those that have said that those fees were very high. And we understand they've been scaled down considerably to a certain point. So it goes back to the point that you make, and I agree with you that Gold Board, the Bank of Ghana, because this is something we're going to do, and now that we've done what we say we want to do, GANRAP, and build 15 months of import cover by 2028, it means we're going to be very aggressive in that. These same risks are very much alive from now to 2021. We're going to do that. It's possible that we're going to make the same losses much more or even in a lesser fashion. So we need to fashion a way to try and bring down the losses while still looking at the national goal of what we want to do. At the end of the day, what you want to do is to be able to build a resilient economy that is resilient to the shocks of external shocks.
0: Okay, so, and that actually calls, good point, mm-hmm. but that actually raises questions about the traceability of the gold we buy.
1: Yeah.
0: Because, look, if you're going to buy gold, okay, from a small-scale mining company, if I buy gold from you, I am going to pay you, and I say I'm paying you with dollars. What I have to do, unfortunately, we have said in this country that all payments should be made in cedis. Unfortunately, you said payments made in cedis. So you're going to pay cedis. But in signing agreements, and one of the things we should be doing going forward is that any company that is giving license, I need to check whether that is being done. When you see a percentage of this gold will be sold to the state or will be sold to the gold board, the gold board should be buying that at the Bank of Ghana reference rate. That is what you trade. See, the Bank of Ghana reference rate is the official rate.
1: Ogwashanti. Yeah.
0: That is the official rate for accounting purposes.
1: Mm-hmm.
0: The Bank of Ghana rate.
1: Yeah.
0: So if the Bank of Ghana rate is the official rate, I understand.
1: But this morning, we just did a story on myjonline.com or one of the papers. This morning, last week, we said the banks are trading at different places
0: today,
1: and other things.
0: Today, I said the Bank of Ghana rate.
1: Yes.
0: I didn't say the interbank rate.
1: Yeah.
0: The Bank of Ghana rate is one.
1: But it's always very little, less compared to the interbank rate.
0: It is one. Bank of Ghana rate,
1: yeah.
0: one.
1: Yes.
0: For purposes of analysis, Bank of Ghana rate. Mm-hmm. when you use the Bank of Ghana rate, the expectation then is that we understand that, okay, these people, because you need to buy from them and they have other markets, you know, if you don't buy, they'll find ways and means and go and sell it.
1: Yeah, don't sell it.
0: You need to be competitive. Okay, so how do you ensure that you are competitive with these, domestic good producers? And that is why I think that we must take a critical look at these whole operations of Gold Board. It must not just be, why are people trying to say Gold Board has made losses? No. The domestic gold purchase program itself needs a critical review.
1: Mm-hmm.
0: And they must bring the documents for all of us to go through and come to a conclusion. The essence of accountability is that there should be transparency. You see, with that transparency, there's an article that says Siamese twins matching concerts or unrelated whatever. Transparency and accountability are always related. You know why?
1: Mm-hmm.
0: Because if you don't know the process, how can you question it?
1: Yeah.
0: You must see what is happening. Let them open the books. Let them bring the documents.
1: Mm-hmm.
0: Let's review them, all of us.
1: Yeah.
0: And
1: that's why I like the idea that Parliament must probe this.
0: Mm-hmm.
1: I don't see the minority's point of getting a special committee because I think, what difference does it make if it's Public Accounts Committee, Economic Committee, or Finance Committee? It doesn't make much of a difference because at the end of the day, the committees of Parliament have certain powers to invite people to inspect documents, to demand them. So if Public Accounts Committee is chaired by Abinor Siasari, if it's the Economic Committee, Kojo Pankrumah is the ranking on that committee, if it's the Finance Committee, Mohammed Amin Adam is there, former Finance Minister. These are guys who know their stuff. So I see that the minority want a special committee. I don't think they'll get that because obviously the last time they tried in Parliament, they failed, the majority shut that down. But they can use the existing committees to do this. And I like that point. If we're able to do this, open the books up, we'll get to see some of the intricate details that the public is not aware so far.
0: Okay. Let's get into action this morning here on the Super Morning Show on Joy 99.7 FM. Join us on X. Use the hashtag JoySMS. Then on WhatsApp, 055-111-997. Already, I see many of you sending messages about FS. Eh?
1: Mm-hmm.
0: It's not easy, Charlie. If you have to go to Kumasi, those of us who cannot be in traffic for 7 to 8 hours that you want to fly in and out of Kumasi. I just checked, and the cheapest you would get is over 4,000 Ghana cedis. I mean, how? 4,000 Ghana cedis.
1: Is that a return ticket?
0: Yeah, round trip.
1: Charlie, it costs more than traveling from... What are you?
0: Yeah. But look, what if your phone just buzzed and you realize Cowbank has just credited your account with 5,000 Ghana cedis? 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

0: Welcome back, birthday messages here on the Super Morning Show, brought to us by MTN. Everywhere you go, Bank of Africa. And the Ghana Association of Banks says, shine your eye. 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Spot the fraud, stop the fraud. And Franco Trading Enterprise, steal.
1: Phone, papa.
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2: 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And Bachelor Achu is here. Achu, you should look for one of these for your home. Now you are a single man in the house, so 290, the 100 megabits looks like it will be okay for you.
3: When you say now, I've always been single. Are you married?
2: Please, do your sport.
3: Are you married? Don't mind that young man. Good morning, everyone, and welcome aboard to the Joy Sports Center. My name is Victor Achutamaklu. The countdown is on for the 2026 Joy Sports Invitational Tournament, with excitement building ahead of Saturday's event as more companies get ready to compete for glory when the tournament starts at the University of Ghana Stadium at 7 a.m. on Saturday. Access Pension, they say they are keeping their cards close to their chest to catch their opponents by surprise.
4: See, we can't tell you where our people are. It's strategic. It's very intentional. And you see, when you mention our CEO, you have to take your time. You see, the big man here is Lamine Yamal, so you can imagine the CEO himself. He's the ghost! He's the ghost! Let's do some small maths. Let's do some small maths. If less, what? More divine. You get it? So Ima is less. Ima is Lamine. How much more the CEO? He's the goal.
5: In fact, they're not just reliable. They are one of the best pension management companies in the continent. About 7 years ago, when they were adjudged the best pension management company in Africa, it wasn't out of the blue. It's because of the quality of work that they render here.
3: Meanwhile, the National Identification Authority have promised to overpower their companies with the help of data.
6: You already mentioned data.
7: Yes.
6: We are the data house of this country. And that is why every other team should be scared of us. Because we have identified every team player in this tournament. We have verified them. We have tracked them. Their performance. And whilst other teams are going to rely on luck, we are relying on scientific methods. We are analyzing their performance. Every single pass on that field would be deliberate and with precision of intelligence from data analytics. NIA is unique. NIA is the foundation of digital transformation in this country. What we basically want to do is to provide clean data for the nation, to ensure that everything in this country is data-driven, and then make sure that all processes in government are based on a key digital public infrastructure, which is identity.
3: Royal Kingdom Estate also are participating in this year's Joy Sports Invitational. They say they are coming to distribute litigation-free goals.
8: 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Yes, same one magic. One time. That's the same way we do in the town.
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3: Well, if you're a company and you're interested in joining this stellar cast of those who are participating in the Joy Sport Invitational, you can register by contacting Slevin on 0242-376-445 via WhatsApp or direct phone call. Registration forms are also available at the front desk of Joy FM. Now, the Ghana Premier League transfer window closed last night ahead of the new season on September 4. Former Accra Lions midfielder Dominic Insobiles moved to Accra Hatzebrouck, and former Kotoko striker Kwame Opoku's move to Gold Stars were among the last mini deals that were completed ahead of the new campaign. The third edition of the Democracy Cup, meanwhile, is happening this Friday at the Babayaro Sports Stadium in Kumasi, with Kotoko taking on Accra Hatzebrouck. Kotoko boss Eric Tinkler is looking forward to the fixture.
10: And put on a good performance, especially at home, especially in front of our own fans. You know, I've been involved in a number of derbies back in South Africa, so looking forward to this, because I believe it's a big derby here in Ghana, and we expect a big crowd. And obviously I want to please the Asante Kotoko fans, obviously with the win.
3: Well, that was Eric Tinkler, the head coach of Kumasi Asante Kotoko, speaking there. Let's talk about the women's game. And Ampem Dakwa ladies, they will begin their CAF Women's Champions League qualifying journey today at 3 p.m. when they take on Cote d'Ivoire's ASEC Mimosa at 3 p.m. in Ouagadougou. It's their first Group B game in the WAFU B qualifying tournament. Their head coach, Charles Anoche, is confident about their chances.
11: We are ready, and we put the girls in shape, and we know that all the teams within the group are coming out with a lot of experiences, and we are also, you know, in contention. Dakwa representing Ghana is coming to at least put up their best up, so that at least we qualify from the group and then head towards the Champions League.
3: Now, former Ghana captain Andrea Yu believes Otuado should have been sacked earlier, particularly after Ghana failed to qualify for the 2025 African Cup of Nations. It was the first time in more than 20 years that the Black Stars had missed the tournament, yet Ade remained in charge and went on to lead Ghana to the 2026 FIFA World Cup qualification. He was eventually dismissed just 72 days before the start of the tournament.
12: I think Otuado, it was a call that maybe should have happened. After that, he was able to also qualify us to the World Cup. So then, it balances.
3: That was Andrea Yu speaking there when he met the Nigerian greats John Obi Mikel. Yu has not played for Ghana since March 2024 after Otuado decided to move on from him. Let's talk about the Premier League. And Liverpool snatched a dramatic 2-2 draw with Newcastle United at the St. James's Park on Sunday as Dominic Szoboszlai converted a stoppage time penalty. Man City's post-Pep Guardiola era began with Josko Vardiol's stoppage time winner, and in a 2-1 victory at home to AFC Bournemouth in Enzo Maresca's first Premier League game. An unpredictable weekend also saw Premier League side Aston Villa lose by 4-0 to Brighton and Hove Albion. Ibrahim Osman came off the bench to make his Premier League debut for Brighton. Hull City on Saturday marked their return to the Premier League after a 9-year absence with a deserved 2-0 victory over Manchester United on Saturday. Abdul Fattah Isaku also started for Ipswich Town as they secured a 2-1 win against Sunderland. And Tottenham Hotspur, their lavish summer spending spree could not prevent a 3-0 drubbing at Brentford. In that game, Mohamed Kudus could only watch that game from the stands. In Spain, Barcelona began the La Liga title defense and bid for a third successive crown with a 5-0 victory at Elche on Sunday as Rafinha and Fermin Lopez scored twice each in that game. Real Madrid also, they managed to beat Espanyol thanks to a 90th minute winner from Carlo Espi. That game finished by 2-1. in that game. And in Formula One, Lando Norris gave McLaren a third successive Dutch Grand Prix victory on Sunday in a tenth race after shifting fortunes that had to be restarted after home hero Max Verstappen crashed on the opening lap. Mercedes' Kimi Antonelli finished second to increase his championship lead, with teammate George Russell obeying orders to lead the Italian through late in the race and then holding off Ferrari's Lewis Hamilton for third, ending the Joy Sports Center.
0: Thank you very much, Victor Achutamaklu, for joining us with the latest in the world of sports. And this means we can bring you food for thought now, and food for thought is brought to us by Roverman Productions.
13: Be the difference.
0: Uncle, good morning.
13: My favorite about you, sir, God is still taking good care of his children, isn't he?
0: Absolutely.
13: That is wonderful. It's always good to hear your voice. I realize that the title of my next play always amuses you. Money Trap.
0: You know why it amuses me? Because I look at the script and it says Honey Trap.
13: Yes.
0: But because you pronounced it as Honey Trap, and knowing what you do with your titles, I'm like, is Uncle communicating something to us?
13: All right, from now on, it's Honey Trap.
0: that even makes it serious.
13: All right, so it is on 4th, 5th, and 6th of September, and then the week after that, 11th, 12th, and 13th of September. Winston will give you more details. And remember, for couples, it's 250 per head and not 300 per head. This morning, permit me to start my presentation with a quote from Napoleon Hill. And here's the quote. Do not wait. The time will never be just right. Start where you stand and work with whatever tools you may have at your command. And better tools will be found as you go along. This morning, I'm going to tell you what I imagine happened inside the Oval Office in the White House in the United States of America on the 12th of April, 1961. The Cold War between the U.S. and Soviet Union is at its most intense. The U.S. has always felt they have the upper hand in this war. But on this day in April 1961, President JF Kennedy, only 4 months in office, and his cabinet and team of advisors are shocked at the breaking news. And the news is the Soviet Union had just succeeded in taking a man, Yuri Gagarin, to orbit the Earth and back safely. The atmosphere in the Oval Office is tense and somber. America has not been ignorant of the Soviet Union's space program. And America itself also has its own program. But this feat by the Soviet Union put them ahead of the U.S. And the Americans know that matching the feat would mean nothing. They would have to do better and raise the bar so high that it would end the space race altogether. Imagine the pressure and weight of responsibility on President Kennedy. Remember, only 4 months in office. But this was a president who, though young, was no pushover. After consultations, President Kennedy decides to use his speech to the special joint session of the United States Congress on 25th of May, 1961, to announce, and this is the announcement. I believe that this nation should commit itself to achieving the goal before this decade is out of landing a man on the moon and returning him safely to the earth, end of quote. The American answer to Soviet Union beating them to space was that they would take a man to the moon and bring him back safely within 10 years. It would effectively wipe out the Soviet advantage and end the space race. The only problem was that America, and indeed no one else, knew how to do it. And America did not have the technology yet to achieve the goal President Kennedy has set for the nation. But once the goal was set and the commitment made to its realization, the how began to emerge. And on my birthday in 1969, that is on 20th July 1969, 9 years after Kennedy's announcement of the goal, Apollo 11 landed on the moon, and astronauts Neil Armstrong and Buzz Aldrin set foot on the lunar surface. This morning, with that bit of history in mind, I want us to reflect on the statement from Napoleon Hill that I started my presentation with. Remember, he wrote, quote, "Do not wait. The time will never be just right. Start where you stand and work with whatever tools you may have at your command, and better tools will be found as you go along," end of quote. And that is how America accomplished the goal of landing a man on the moon and returning him safely to the earth within a decade. America did not have the know-how, but they did not wait. They started where they were and worked with whatever tools and knowledge they had at the time. And better tools and knowledge came as they went along. There's a little passage in scripture that underscores this principle. According to the Gospel of Mark, on the morning of the resurrection, Mary Magdalene and the other women who had been with Jesus, unaware that Jesus had risen from the dead, set out for the tomb with spices to finish the task of burying him properly, since they had not finished it on the Friday because the Sabbath was approaching. On the way, it occurred to them that they did not have what it would take to remove the stone from the entrance to the tomb, but they did not allow that to stop them. They went to the tomb anyway, and when they got there, they discovered the tomb had already been opened. The stone had been rolled away. A lot of us hold ourselves back because we are waiting for the right time to start our project or to launch our dream. Or we are waiting to have all the resources and equipment we need before we start. And because of that, we have not started anything and we have not accomplished anything. As Napoleon Hill says, the time will never be just right. You may not have all the resources, but start with what you have, and somehow things will begin to happen for you. Waiting for the right time is a form of self-deception. It is a trick for stopping yourself from doing what you have to do, because the right time never comes. So, stop waiting for the right time. Today, this moment, is as good a time as any to do what you really want to do. So, start now. And as you said, that's my presentation for this morning.
0: I like that. You know, it reminds me of Ralph Marston, his The Daily Motivator.
13: Okay.
0: There's one of those that he says, someday has never come.
13: Yes.
0: So whoever says, oh, I'll start tomorrow. No, start now.
13: Start now.
0: Because, you know, someday will never come. And the tomorrow that you talk about, it's actually today. One of my bosses, former bosses, Wilson Arthur, says, okay, today would end at midnight. Okay? Once it ends at midnight, it is today. Okay? So whatever it is, you have one day. Start the
13: week. So it never stops, actually. It never stops being today.
0: No, it's always today. By the time it gets to 12 midnight, it's still today. It's still today. So, you know, whatever you do, do it today. Start it now. Today. Thank you very, very much, Uncle Ibu White, for joining us with Food for Thought, brought to us by Riverman Productions, Be the Difference. 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
0: Honey.
1: Honey. 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
0: Yes.
1: Honey.
0: Ha. 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
1: Honey Trap. 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
0: And on social media, messages brought to us by Ecobank, the Pan-African Bank, number 10, Liver Salt, a refreshing relief. Cowbell Coffee with you every morning. We want to know what your thoughts are on this whole, you know, brouhaha concerning gold board and concerning losses as a result of the domestic gold purchase program. You know, Kojako Tubuating says, who are the people that we give the money to?
2: That's number one.
0: We should know them.
2: Yeah. Number
0: we
2: two. We used to export a certain quantity of gold. Now, this year, we are number six globally, right? So at least we have a sense of every geographical area, every mine, every aggregator, and how much gold they are buying. Mm-hmm. We also know that the minerals, excuse me, the minerals are owned by the states. So the fact that you're a business working in the gold system doesn't give you the right over our minerals. So this whole matter of the BOG buys at this rate, gold board buys at that rate, mm-hmm. for me, it doesn't work with me. If the law says, or if our strategy is to buy at the BOG rates, we can fix that. We know the volume
1: how
2: is coming.
1: How do you deal with it?
0: Okay, so hold on. A bit of information there. Uh-huh. So what is published on the Bank of Ghana's website as what we normally term as the Ghana reference rate for the day is actually the average of the interbank rate.
2: Yeah. So I'm not even looking at that, but we can sit down and look at the global prices of gold and also set our price here.
1: Kojo, can you really do that?
2: We should be
1: so
2: able
1: that
2: to
1: if
2: do
1: you
2: that.
1: Do that, how do you deal with smuggling? I mean, if you tell people that I'm going to sell this at this price because we in Ghana have set this price, they're going to give it to the Indians and Chinese to take it away.
2: If you want to deal with smuggling, we'll deal with smuggling.
1: Okay.
2: If you want to deal with galamsey, we'll deal with galamsey. We have built a system where, look, how many billions worth of gold did we export this year?
0: Last year, in excess of $20 billion.
2: $20 billion. Dollars worth of gold. If on every ounce there's a peso on every unit there's a peso on it, do you know the value of that for the whole value chain?
1: Yeah.
2: The various players, aggregators. So I don't think that

0: as a people, you need, you see, when you try to do something very good, we do the good, and we always have some buts, and some small problems that come hurting us. So let's sit down and figure out how to do this, and do it very well. Let me ask you a question. If you are a trader, so I was discussing this gold thing with a trader last Wednesday at the Madina market. And I'm so government buys gold and we went to sell it. And I said, but some may call, that was the lady, she spoke in cheese. I changed the city into safer. I would make sure that when I bring it, I value it right, put my margins on it, and sell. This is a macro intervention to save the city. And if you look at the numbers, it's great. The city has been stable. A lot of things have been stable. That is great. But those losses, is there no way we can trade gold as a country and not make those so-called accounting losses?
1: Yeah, as for that one, I agree with you. And I think, really, for me...
0: Can we not do it and do it right, Pepe?
1: The margins are absolutely... I mean, if you make a loss of 1.7 billion, particularly, and the reports really says much of it, almost half of it is the exchange rate differentials, right? I think the tomato example is good. But, you know, to the kind of trading that gold... I'm not excusing the losses, and I'm not excusing... I think that there's a way... I'm coming, Nkojo. I think there's a way to deal with it and reduce the losses. Or in fact, do away with it completely. We can do it right. I mean, it's a learning process and all of that. But I see the point of going to buy the gold at spot price. Because, you see, the last... Just 2024... Alistair Matias, that guy that said was smuggling $40 million worth of gold every month. You see, if you one, you cannot set your own price for gold completely. You just have to sell on the spot price, the international reference rate. And now, I think they say they have a way where they sell. There's a morning rate, then there's the afternoon rate. So, you have to go and buy it that way. And when you buy it, the Bank of Ghana must also ensure, because it goes back to whether or not the average interbank rate actually is a proper reflection of the true strength of your city. Because if it's not, that is how you're going to, because the Bank of Ghana is going to force to be, let's do the average, and then you make those losses. Okay, so I think that the Bank of Ghana now has an MOU with Gold Board about how they review the trading that has happened. And in fact, now it's Gold Board that is going to be doing this trading under the new law. And they are like the top, and then they have their own aggregators who are going down there, that's Bar Rock, and selling it and bringing it back. There's a way to reduce the losses significantly, or perhaps do away with it completely. We just have to look at the model. I think Professor Bob King was on Top Story, and even PM Express, when this matter broke, and give an analysis of what is supposed to happen and all of that. There's a way to significantly do away with this. And so I see your point. I hope Sami Jemfi and Co are listening. Everyone that is in this chain must really develop a way to do this so that we can make proper gains. Because like I said when we're doing the newspaper review, if you don't fix this, you're going to really make even more losses. The losses are going to come in the future are going to be gargantuan. Especially now that you want to be aggressive in buying the gold so that you can build your buffers and then do the 15 month of import cover by 2028. The people that have the gold, they know that, listen, now you need the gold. So they are going to be very, very demanding in getting as much as they can get out of that. If you can't give them that, I promise you, they are going to smuggle it.
0: My thing is, countries that have used their national resources to prop up their economy, how did they do it?
1: Yeah.
0: What's the international best practice? Are they making losses? Or are they actually building huge sovereign funds using their natural resources? And why is it that when the states, the Republic of Ghana, goes into any space, we always end up coming back to talk about losses? The other day I was looking at Cocoa Processing Company annual report, and then I was comparing to companies like Cargill and the other companies.
1: They're just making losses.
0: They're making millions when CPC, which is a company we own, which is a more like a subsidiary of Cocoa Board, is making losses, right? And then you take our state ownership reports, public interventions, and things that must solve problems always come with these big buts, yes, and we never seem to solve them.
2: So let me just...
0: Is that a standard we set for ourselves, mm-hmm, as a people?
2: Let me just chip in this, and I'm just looking at the Good Board Act, Act 1140, Section 3, Functions of the Good Board. It says, to achieve the object under Section 2, the Good Board shall be responsible for the marketing of the good resources of the country, set standards on the quality, purity, and weight of gold sold in, sorted in, or exported from the country in compliance with international best practices, ensure value addition to the gold of the country, including regulating the local fabrication of gold into customs, mints, jewelry, coins, bars, bullion, industrial components, or other forms of value storage. Mm-hmm. D, and listen to this one, buy a portion or all of the gold produced by large-scale mining companies, in line with the preemption rights of the government exercised by the minister responsible for mines under Section 7 of the Minerals and Mining Act 2006. So I just went to Section 7 of the Minerals and Mining Act. It says, government's right of preemption. The minister has the right of preemption of all minerals raised, one, or obtained in Ghana, and from any area covered by territorial waters, the exclusive economic zones, or the continental shelf, and products derived from the refining or treatment of these minerals. The government may, by an executive instrument, appoint a statutory body to act as its agent for the exercise of the right of preemption. Okay. Mm-hmm. That's interesting, isn't it?
1: Yeah.
2: So, Gold Board can actually decide to buy all of these golds.
1: Yeah, even the large mines. And I think they are doing part of that under the gun wrap. So they signed an MOU a couple of days back, mm-hmm, even Kenashibe, the mineral, the chamber of mines. Where they decided that they're going to sell a part of what they have to, what do we call it, Gold Board, as part of the gun wrap initiative. So, yeah.
2: They should sell all of it. And then we work on the losses. We have to work on that. But this morning, let's get interactive. Mm-hmm. Okay, we want to hear from you also. You know, Professor Kwekwasa wrote one about FS in this country. And I've seen lots of messages already talking about the fact that FS are naturally not cheap. But in a country called Ghana, where today the two biggest cities, Accra and Kumasi, is such a pain driving to Kumasi. Mm. So, if you want to go to Kumasi and you have the Benjamin, my brother, in 35 minutes you are in Kumasi, do whatever you want to do, and then you're back. Unfortunately, airfares are too expensive.
1: Charlie.
2: 4,000 round trip. 5,000 round trip. How?
1: Accra Kumasi.
2: Meanwhile, Accra Lagos. Accra Lagos, sometimes it's 4,500.
1: Yeah.
2: So how?
1: And that can even be cheaper. I mean, those people are flying from Madrid to London. People are flying in Europe and paying $7, $9. People are doing $25 return trip on Ryanair. Of course, it's a low cost flight. But why is intercity so expensive in Ghana? I mean, if you look at, of course, a big part of that is also because there's almost no competition. There are just two airlines plying the two routes, Accra Tamale, Accra Kumasi. And so, because the competition is not dead, in fact, if you look at the gap, the spread between those two airlines is very little. We need more of that.
2: Okay, so let's get interactive. Join us on X. Use the hashtag JoySMS. Then on WhatsApp, 055-111-1997.
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8: Hey, welcome back to work.
9: Charlie, thanks, bro. Thanks,
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8: Malaria really knocked you down, eh?
9: 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Hey. Fever, headache, vomiting, hey. Loss of appetite. I couldn't even eat my usual fufu.
8: You are fufu.
9: How we go do it?
8: I hope you got tested before the malaria treatment.
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8: 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Anyway, yeah. Sorry to ruin your excitement, but your boss asked of you.
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9: 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Strength day.
8: You see,
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0: Welcome back, and thank you very much for staying with us here on the Super Morning Show on Joy 99.7 FM. In a Circle with Sweat. I know Kokwash and Tewsi are la-la-la-la long, but that's certainly not the title. But you know, we don't talk enough about how stressful it can be to figure out what nourishing breakfast to give kids every morning. Well, that's why Milo All-in-One is such a great option. It has a creamy, delicious taste kids can't have enough of. But there's more to Milo All-in-One than that rich, milky, chocolatey taste. There's so much goodness in every pack. Just take a moment to read the back of pack and see for yourself. It's important nutrients combined with malt that supports energy release, cocoa for that rich taste, and milk for calcium to support them as they grow. So keep choosing Milo All-in-One, not just for the special taste, but also for the nourishing goodness. Milo, energy to go further.
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0: Koku, let's go into the phone lines, because we've been joined by Professor Godfred Bokping, who is a professor of finance at the University of Ghana Business School. But, you know, Professor Bokping has expertise in accounting, finance, and economics. So he's the best man to have a conversation about the Gold Board. Professor Godfred Bokping, good morning, and thank you very much for joining us.
2: Yes, good morning, Winston, and good morning to our cherished listeners.
0: Yeah, so, Prof, I mean, I have heard you say that the whole problem of the Gold Board and even the domestic gold purchase program, that's a problem, it's in its design. Here we are today focusing on how come Ghana made $1.7 billion of losses in 2025 through the domestic gold purchase program. You've studied the program. What's the problem, Professor Bokping?
2: All right, thank you very much. This issue has been with us for a while. In the run-up to the 2024 election, both political parties recognized the dangers, the smuggling. The NDC proposed the setting up of Gold Board as a way, more or less like the monosony, the sole entity to buy and sell gold for Ghana. The FX component certainly will hit Bank of Ghana's reserves. The MPP proposed another option of reducing the final withholding tax as a way of crowding in the gold-related FX. Thankfully, NDC won. They set up the Gold Board. Good news. So we need to start off by recognizing that there has been a fundamental shift in how gold purchase and all of that is supposed to be handled, especially from the artisanal small-scale miners, because we had also seen the surge when it comes to gold production, especially from artisanal small-scale miners or irresponsible miners. Let's put it that way, frankly, right? So by the very nature of the proposal, it's a good idea. I recognize that. In fact, then way back in 2025, we had indicated that by the design and the kind of pricing regime they had put in place, we were likely to record losses, and that we should be able to look at the pricing regime and other interventions beyond just pricing incentives as a way of crowding it. Because once Gold Board becomes the monosony, the issue of offering price incentives to compete among others doesn't necessarily exist, because you are the sole buyer now. It's about enforcement and all of that. So it's a combination rather than just relying solely on just price incentives and all of that. So what was the issue? You look at, and also, you see, in economics, when you are designing intervention, you anticipate your cost of implementing the intervention and what changes you need to make. You don't muddle through only to get to the end and say that, oh, these were the losses as huge as $1.7 billion. And I want to submit this morning that if you look at the entire value chain, the losses actually exceed the $1.7 billion.
0: Hold on, Prof. Bokwing.
2: Yes.
0: How do you arrive at that? Help me understand.
2: Okay, so you want to look at the incentives mechanism that we put in place to make the intervention work. One was offering discounts, more or less. If you look at the spread between the Bank of Ghana rate and then the foreign exchange rate, we did all of this to make it a bit more competitive. Beyond that, if you look at the price ultimately that we're paying for the gold, right, to the extent that, as the IMF also indicated, that the price at which we're buying gold became one of the highest in the region, possibly even encouraging other countries to smuggle their gold through our system because they could get higher price. Okay, so it's like a country faced with limited resources could afford to do all of this. No problem. That is not the only thing. The other thing to also bear in mind is that in order for all of this to work, we have to also abolish the 1.5% final withholding tax. So that is fiscal loss to us. Okay, so this is revenue that could have come to our revenue envelope, which could be available for building roads, schools, hospitals, and stuff like that. So we gave up so much in order to implement this. Then you want to look at our response from the beginning, whether we fully anticipated the value chain cost from beginning to the end, and then to see, to understand whether we were in a position or whether we could do something about this much earlier than recognizing this much later, and all the reforms that we are doing right now. So that said, we know that with gold bond becoming more or less the face of the domestic gold purchase arrangement, there has been a significant increase in the crowding in of gold-related foreign exchange. That is good news. But if you look at the cost at which we are achieving this, it's quite high. And I believe that if we had looked at the design and look at the pricing mechanism objectively, transparently, and all of that, I believe that we could have minimized the cost. And that is some of those proposals are the things that they are implementing now as part of the exit strategy. In other words, taking Bank of Ghana out of it.
0: Let's look at the pricing
2: regime. Actually more than the 1.7 billion. The other thing to take into consideration, which I've seen people do, is to say that if we brought in $10.9 billion and you made a loss of, let's say, $1.7 billion, you are far better off. No, that's a dwarfed position to take, because you spent almost $9.8 billion to buy the gold in the first place, and you brought in revenue of, let's say, $10.9 billion. So you have to account for the explicit cost of buying the gold, which is $9.8 billion, from the 10.9, and then account for all the other related costs, the incentives, the discounts, the spread, and the transaction costs. So you have to. So it's one country. So if you look at if you adopt a value chain approach, and you look at it from the perspective of the country, you're able to appreciate the net position and the fact that we could have done better. But if you look at it in silos, that, oh, gold, but this is all we have done, this is all we have gotten, at the end of the day, one aspect of the value chain could be smiling. But meanwhile, if you put everything together, you realize that the net exposure is quite huge, given the fiscal losses, giving up the 1.5% tax revenue, and all the other incentive mechanisms that we've had to put in place in order to get to where we are. That said, Winston, the good news also is that we all recognize this. So going forward, there are some reforms in the domestic gold purchase.
0: We'll look at those reforms. But before we look at those reforms, you're talking about the cost-benefit analysis. And for those who have made the point, they've said, look, we've had the needed foreign exchange. And so if in getting the needed foreign exchange, and today Ghanaians say, well, the appreciation of the Ghana cedi it's okay, we can afford things that previously we couldn't afford. Is that not enough justification that if you look at in totality the impact of, you know, say an appreciation of the Ghana cedi on the economy and the 1.7 billion loss, you probably would opt for it and say it's better?
2: Well, if you are faced with unlimited resources, then you can afford to implement intervention at whatever cost. But remember, we are saddled with limited resources. And bear in mind that the appreciation of the cedi, macroeconomic stability, is not solely as a result of just getting more foreign exchange. If you look at the combination of interventions from the fiscal side, look, for the first time in our history, in fact, since 1993, we have had to implement expenditure-based fiscal consolidation. You know what that means? We had to shrink expenditure. In fact, the IMF called it expenditure compression. I mean, it's more or less like a new word, expenditure compression. So we had to do all this expenditure-based fiscal consolidation, give up spending in the area of so many critical infrastructure, given our developmental needs. That is not the only thing. Bear in mind that in addition to the steep fiscal consolidation, we had to also implement tight monetary policy measures. Bear in mind that the cost of open market operations alone in mopping up liquidity, how much liquidity Bank of Ghana mopped up of the system in 2025, was more than 70 billion Ghana cedis at a cost of more than 16 billion Ghana cedis. So it's not just bringing in foreign exchange that has resulted in macroeconomic stability or inflation coming down. The cost of achieving this macroeconomic stability is so pricey from the fiscal side, expenditure cuts, loss in fiscal revenue, from the monetary side, monetary tightening, mopping up liquidity, and the huge cost on the books of Bank of Ghana in mopping up that. Look at the net equity position of Bank of Ghana. As at the end of 2025, the net equity position of Ghana was negative to almost $9.6 billion. You know what that means?
0: Tell me.
2: That requires fiscal transfers, more or less, from the Ministry of Finance, from the taxpayer, to recapitalize Bank of Ghana. So we need to celebrate the gains we have, but we need to be mindful of the cost and whether it could have been reduced. And I believe that it could have been reduced. The cost of implementing intervention should not be discounted because we are not faced with unlimited resources.
0: Okay. Let's look at the reforms that you'd propose. I mean, what reforms do you say we implement?
2: So as part of my position from last year was that this was a fiscal activity. We should not load it on the books of Bank of Ghana. In fact, since 2020, third quarter of 2021, systematically, we have been undermining the balance sheet of Bank of Ghana by transferring much of fiscal activities to their books. Meanwhile, if this had sat on the books of Ministry of Finance, it would have resulted explicitly in debt formation. So we were sacrificing the balance sheet of Bank of Ghana unsustainably. And therefore, we needed to shield the balance sheet of the central bank from these quasi-fiscal activities so that we put it on the fiscal side. Then we'll be able to understand the entire cost. So that the celebration we saw last year and all of that, we will be very mindful because the cost will match the cost then against the accomplishment from one side. But because it sits on the books of Bank of Ghana, we felt that, hey, Bank of Ghana is not even part of the whole government architecture and all of that. So it's good news for me that we are transferring this from the balance sheet of Bank of Ghana to the fiscal side. That's good news. You will see that going forward, the accounting methodology and all of that will change because the cost that you have to be transferred to BOG will now be absorbed from the fiscal side or from gold board, okay, and all of that. Then the other thing also is that they've decided to have reduced the charges and the rest of them by 50%. That's good news. There is also an intentional move to narrow the spread. Is that okay? And all of that. And then also other interventions that they are putting in place. But beyond that, Winston, the bigger issue to also look at is that this wasn't what we asked for ahead of 2024 election. We're asking for a government that will respond to irresponsible mining. Okay, so even if you are accounting for the gains that we are celebrating today, you also need to take into consideration the huge environmental subsidy the huge environmental subsidy in terms of the destruction to our water bodies and the rest of them that we are not taking into consideration. So both the explicit cost, the implicit cost, if you adopt a value chain approach and also fully account for the environmental subsidy and the rest of them, you begin to understand whether it's a positive sum game or it's a negative sum game. Because look at the destruction to our environment. This wasn't what we asked for in 2024, ahead of 2024 election, when we were calling for a state of emergency in a year of election. Because we felt that we were facing existential threat and all of that. Today, we have magnified the effect of gold bull to the extent that the discussion about irresponsible mining, the dangers, the existential threat seems infinitesimal in the face of so-called microeconomic stability, which we just a price shock. Look, if gold price today should dip by more than 40%, this macroeconomic stability we talk about will only exist in the textbook. What kind of gain is that? When it's so exposed to price shock, global gold price shock, what kind of gain is that? Everything could just go in within 6 to 8 months of that price shock. And remember, let's go back to history. Literally every 10 years, prices of commodities correct from a bust, from a boom. They correct almost every 10 years. Okay, so the stability we are talking about, the gains that we are talking about here, is not durable. Look, if you do sensitivity analysis, if you do stress testing, and you say that if gold price should dip by 40% today, where would we be? You will see that we'll be so exposed. Even the Middle East crisis, the governor of Bank of Ghana is telling us that our reserves is stressed. Okay, and all of that. So I think we need to be mindful. As a country, we should adopt a value chain approach. Let's account for the environmental subsidy, ecological integrity we have destroyed. If you put all of these things together, okay, through the analysis, and you're able to say that we are far better off, then that's good news. But if until you do that, well, what is the game? What are we celebrating here?
0: And Professor Buckwing, if you put all of this together,
2: as a result of
0: Prof Buckwing, if you put all of this together, are we better off?
2: We are not better off.
0: Okay.
2: It's a selfish position to think that you can cause such harm to the environment and water bodies in the name of macroeconomic stability and say you have gained. It's a selfish position. This is not leadership.
0: Okay.
2: You are sacrificing long-term survivability for short-term praise. This is not leadership. Countries that made it didn't do so by exploiting the environment like this. And any growth model that is heavily reliant on environmental destruction, primary commodities, is never sustainable. There were people, countries have transitioned. Look, what we are discussing today was what was prevailing in the 50s and 70s in Malaysia, when the economy was heavily driven by copper and tin. From the 70s, 80s, 90s, 30s, they shifted away from primary commodities. And that is how come Malaysia is where they are today. How do we celebrate such a growth model with huge environmental footprint? Okay, the GDP, that is the reason why so many people think that GDP is not just gross domestic product, but gross domestic problem. Because the environmental destruction, the harm the GDP creates in its process is poorly reflected in the GDP calculation and all of that. So if one person dies today because of irresponsible mining, we have destroyed the water bodies. Is this macroeconomic stability or gain compared to a life?
0: Okay. Professor Buckwing, before you go finally, you know, we're told also that debt servicing is now below 20% of revenue. And for the average Ghanaian, his question is, and so what? What does this mean to him? And how can we?
2: So let me start off this way by congratulating Honorable Atuforsen. I think he has... Hello, can you hear me?
0: I can hear you, Prof.
2: Yeah, let me start off by congratulating Honorable Atuforsen. I think he has really forced. In terms of the expenditure control, the trade-off is quite huge, but I think that he's managed to balance the books. The reason I adopt this position is that government had signaled that they will use the first 2 years to balance the books. It's mainly balancing books. Balancing books is different from transformation. It's different from making progress necessarily. So we have, thankfully, we are there. Debt to GDP ratio has come down significantly, almost 3 years ahead of the cutoff date of 2028. It's also good that debt servicing has also come down. The reasons for this, you can trace it also to what the previous administration put in place. The unpopular domestic debt exchange, right, has played a key role. Remember that those who gave Ghana fresh air was actually not gold bond. Those who gave Ghana breathing space to have what we have today were domestic bondholders who sacrificed, were euro bondholders who sacrificed, who came to the table when Ghana needed help the most. Remember, the original IMF supported program had a balance of payment financing gap of about $13.5 billion. At that time, gold bond was in existence. Domestic gold purchase was so small. Those who gave Ghana sweat equity, who gave Ghana fresh air to breathe, and I think we need to recognize them today, including pensioners and all of them who endured haircuts. They didn't even get a chance to choose the style of the haircut. They were the ones who gave Ghana a fresh air. Domestic debt holders and the euro bond holders and the rest of them. Then, of course, we can also talk about external bilateral creditors to Ghana. Thankfully, we have created this space. How we utilize this space going forward is very fundamental. This is not unique. Listen, before I move into my presentation somewhere else, this is not the first time. Ghana is almost at the same stage where we were in 2006 when we had finished HIPIC. Remember, HIPIC was also a form of debt restructuring. We finished HIPIC in 2004 and also finished the Multilateral Debt Relief Initiative in 2006. When we were done, Ghana's debt-to-GDP ratio came down to less than 30%. 30%. Debt servicing came down significantly. In fact, it was the reason why Ghana filed for divorce from the IMF under President Kufuor in 2006, that we could be on our own. We have fiscal space. We could inject growth through external debt financing by going to the international capital market. So we filed for that divorce. It wasn't so difficult. The IMF granted the divorce, okay, which also allowed us to go to do our first euro bond in 2007, right? So we did all of that. But remember what happens. Within 3 years, the fiscal space we are celebrating today, we celebrated that also in 2006. Within 3 years, the fiscal space has been dissipated. And Ghana made a U-turn and in 2009 asked for the hand of the IMF in another marriage. Within 3 years, we made a quick U-turn. So it's good news we are celebrating this fiscal space. Let's put in place the right structures, spend efficiently, borrow prudently, invest it in enhancing the cash flow generating capacity of the economy. Otherwise, we have been there before. Thank you. My time is up.
0: Thank you very, very much, Professor Godfrey Bokping. Yes, I know that your time is up. You have a presentation somewhere. Thank you very much for making time to speak to us here on the Super Morning Show on Joy 99.7 FM. You know, Professor Bokping makes the point that in talking about profit, you should also look at the cost.
3: Yeah.
0: So when you talk about gold, you first of all, you need to know where the gold is even coming from. And once you know where the gold is coming from, at what cost are we producing this gold?
3: Yeah.
0: And, you know, on Saturday, I caught bits and pieces of news file. I had Sami Jemfi make the point that that's why they're putting in place measures to trace, tracing where the gold is coming from. There's a possibility that part of this gold will be coming from Galamseyes. And once it comes from Galamseyes, it means we're destroying our environment to do this, Akutu Buatim.
3: Yes, so I have been looking at some four cost areas that nobody has been put on the balance sheet. We've been talking about $1.7 billion. But if you look at cocoa farms abandoned or converted, over the period where we've been tracking Galamsey, we know the number of hectares that we've lost of our forest reserves and cocoa farms we've lost. We've seen how cocoa boards expected gold purchase, cocoa purchase keeps dropping year on year. Mm-hmm. The highest we hit was a little over a million tons. And last year, we expected to do some 800,000 or so tons. We couldn't do more than 500,000 tons. Now, if you sit down and do that analysis very well, yes, there's a bit of aged cocoa trees that are not yielding much. But one of the main causes of what is happening to cocoa is Galamsey. And it can easily estimate some $300 million a year in losses in that particular area. And I always refer to the Ghana Environmental Analysis Report of the World Bank 2020, which was done by some of the sharpest brains in the country, where they take every sector of the environment and do the analysis of the costs of pollution and related matters. Now, if you look at water treatment costs, Ghana Water has told us almost a lot of their plants in the Western region, Ashanti region, have suffered because of Galamsey. Recently, we're talking about the Agona area, where they had to just close down the whole plant. If you look at the opportunity cost to the people, the water they don't get to drink, the extra cost Ghana Water is spending on treating water, you are looking at something not less than $250 million. And I'll explain. Ghana Water sells you a liter of water for how much? For about 20 Ghana cedis. But people who buy that 1,000 liters of water for about 20 Ghana cedis. Sorry. 1,000 liters for 20 Ghana cedis. But if you are going to buy 1,000 liters of water from these tankers, you are getting it for 300, 400 Ghana cedis. So when you do that analysis, you realize that people are really spending money and it's costing us. That's also another 250 million Ghana cedis easily. And then look at the health impacts. The health impacts and the heavy metals we are eating. Remember that conversation we had here about the research in the Konongo area and all these areas where heavy metals have become a part of our meals, and the general forest and the watershed degradation. So we are discussing about $1.7 billion accounting losses and all those things. But the environmental costs runs into billions if you really sit down to do the analysis. And Ghana becoming the sixth producer of gold in the world should also tell us that the Galamsey that we claim we are fighting, we're actually not fighting it. We are not winning the fight, because it's expanding. People are producing more gold through that, and we need to fight that before we regret in the next few years.
0: Indeed, before we regret in the next few years. Stay with us here on the Super Morning Show. Lots of issues still to come up. Would be getting your thoughts on cost of living, standard of living these days, Charlie. If you fuel prices, even fuel prices, my brother. If you use diesel like I do, Charlie, it's you. Stay with us. We'll be right back.
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0: 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And Kojo, you know, there's the Joy FM Back to School Prayer Fest.
1: Yeah.
0: I mean, I like the whole idea that, you know, even as we prepare for the 2026-2027 academic year, you know, we know that parents are busy preparing uniforms, books, school fees. The school fees is the most important part for parents. But the question is, have you sought for, you know, God's protection for your children, their teachers, and even the school in which they are?
1: Yeah.
0: Have you done that? Okay, well, this morning we're going to be telling you more about the Joy FM Back to School Prayer Fest. It's on Saturday, August 29, from 3 a.m. to 5:30 a.m. on Prayer Line, okay? Don't just prepare for school, prepare in prayer. And join Pastor Atuakwa, Pastor Kojo Frimpong, and Bishop Mike Niabose. I heard Bishop Mike Niabose saying, you know, Fifi Fosin brothelized his name. Those were the words of Bishop Niabose, okay? So that's just by way of information here on the Super Morning Show on Joy 99.7 FM. But this morning also our friends from Republic Bank are joining us here on the Super Morning Show. Friday to Sunday was the first mini clinic of the Republic Bank Joy News Habitat Fair. And oh, look, yesterday when I was returning from Kufuria listening, I had the rep from Republic Bank so happy with the fact that you showed up even when it was raining. And I'm happy that you're doing this. It only goes to show that we are all prepared for the home ownership journey, okay? That's the most important thing. And as we prepare for the home ownership journey, they'll be joining us here on the Super Morning Show on Joy 99.7 FM to tell us more about what we need to know and what we must do when it comes to home ownership. 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
1: 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There's Milo All-in-One for you. Just enjoy it with the family. Let the children enjoy it. 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And the malts in the Milo All-in-One supports energy release, cocoa for that rich taste, and milk for calcium to support the children as they grow. So keep choosing Milo All-in-One, not just for that special taste, but also for the nourishing goodness. Milo is energy to go further.
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1: And the big event is coming up in the north, the opening, the grand opening, let me put it that way, of the North Shore Apparel Ghana Limited facility. It's brought to you by the Ghana Exim Bank and North Shore Apparel Ghana Limited. And they are opening, they are presenting the official opening of phase one of the North Shore Apparel Hub, a wholly Ghanaian-owned apparel manufacturing enterprise operating within the 24-hour economy initiative, and it's located at Savlugu. It was funded by the Ghana Exim Bank and other partners. And the North Shore Apparel Hub will officially open on Friday, 28th of August, 2026. They are creating 3,000 jobs upon commissioning and up to 10,000 jobs at full

0: celebration, and His Excellency President John Dramani Mahama will perform the official opening, assisted by the Minister of Trade and Chief Executive of the Ghana Exim Bank, Sylvester Adinam Mensah. The date is Friday, 28th August 2026. Time is 12 noon, and the venue is the North Shore Apparel Hub in Savalugu near Tamale in the Northern Region.
1: Kosho, you know, while we're talking about the cost of airfare tickets, okay, it dawned on me also that one of the things we don't talk about most in this country is what takes workers home. We're talking about the fact that it's a salary week. But can the take home take you home?
0: No.
1: I cannot.
0: The take home for most Ghanaian workers is unable to take them home. And if you sit down and do the analysis, if you do the analysis of how much we spend, it's become very obvious that Ghanaians are magicians. For example, you earn 4,000 cedis, you pay 2,000 Ghana cedis a month for rent. Not a proper place, oh. The 2,000 Ghana cedis a month for rent, you know. You are getting, say, a one-bedroom with something which looks like a living room with a space which has been designated as a kitchen. Right. If you look at dimensions of these spaces and the quality of finish and the space you live in and the general environment, for somebody to spend about 50% of their earnings on accommodation alone should tell you there's a problem. Because if you look at the system, when we talk about affordable housing, you should not spend, a household should not spend more than 30% of their earnings on the rent plus utilities and everything. But people are doing more. Plus transportation, the stress you go through even to get a ride to work, the traffic you spend your time in, and food. These days, there are certain parts of the city, if you want good food to eat, good, healthy, nutritious, safe food to eat, you may have to spend a lot more money. So our salary is there. They don't take us home. They take us halfway, and then we struggle with the rest. And, you know, we've done that analysis before here on the show, where our friend Kwame Ampofu posted on Facebook and asked various professionals to share how much they earned. And then we put all the data together. And it doesn't, and the inequalities too, when it comes to salaries between industries and all those things, it's crazy. For example, give me a profession.
1: Medical doctors.
0: Medical doctors. Medical doctors. What? How much do they earn, Po?
1: You check nurses. You check teachers. Then we can have a conversation.
0: Yes. So, if you, let's start from the multinational banks, for example, and then break it down, because we did that analysis. If you look at the multinational banks, officers said they were earning 25,000 cedis
1: a month or a year.
0: Managers said they were earning 40,000. Senior managers said they were earning 60,000. And the execs, no, they said they were earning 150,000. This is a survey we did.
1: I can take them home.
0: But this is not the norm. And then others in the multinational banks, clerical, 8,000, a certain level of clerical, like sometimes, depending on the number of years you've been in the job and your level, 15,000, senior staff, 15,000, and junior manager, 24,000, and it goes on and on and on. 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
1: You know what we're going to do? Hold on for me. I need to go for a quick break. When we return after the break also, I think we can activate the phone lines. And someone sends this message. Emmanuel, we'll do your message after these short messages, okay? From our partners. Stay with us. We'll find out. As a salary week, What's the anticipation? Will your take-home take you home?
0: No,
1: we'll be right back.
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0: So from Friday to Sunday, First Mini Clinic under the Republic Bank Joy News Habitat Fair. I know many of you showed up there, and I know the excitement because Republic Bank, you know, was there to make sure that for all of you who are building your homes, who are completing them, who are trying to furnish them, there's a package for everybody. This morning, Dan Ajetimohenu is head mortgage bank in Republic Bank. Elizabeth Abner Anokwari Amedeka, who is mortgage specialist Republic Bank, they've joined us. We're reviewing the first mini clinic under the Republic Bank Joy News Habitat Fair. Good morning, Elizabeth. Good morning, Dan. Hope you're all fine.
1: Good morning. We're doing very well. Yeah. And good morning to your listeners.
0: Great. So, I mean, from a Republic Bank perspective, how is the first mini clinic?
1: Thank you. It was exciting. I was quite surprised that even before we set up on Friday, there was a long queue and a mall waiting to have a conversation with not just Republic Bank, but the other exhibitors. It ran through. Friday, we didn't close early. We had to wait for the last person to leave our booth before.
0: And when was that?
1: It was around 8:30 p.m.
0: Oh, okay.
1: Yes. Then it followed through on Saturday. You know, as for Saturday, people are home. Mm-hmm. And so a lot of them came around. We had our fellow bankers coming around to ask. We had government workers, expatriates.
0: Oh, okay.
1: All came around. And, I mean, we had to take our time because mortgages are not just a one-time decision that you take. So we had to take our time with everybody. Mm-hmm. And then we closed off on Sunday. Then the question people were asking on Sunday was, is that all? When is the next one?
0: Yes, of course, you know, when I was myself, I kept asking myself, oh, will that be all? Because, you know, whenever people show up there, they call you. And I got numerous calls.
1: Yeah.
0: You know, from people who previously had asked for, you know, your mortgage hub numbers. And what we said was that, look, it's good when you call, but it's better when you meet them in person.
1: Mm-hmm. Yeah, that's right.
0: Because once you are there, look, they'll take their time and explain. So what are some of the frequently asked questions, okay, so that those who couldn't show up, for instance, would know? And you know, when we're launching, we're talking about the mortgage for the land. When you get, you know, a loan for your land, after 2.5 years, you can be giving money to start building.
1: Yes.
0: And, you know, Rafa was talking about incremental development.
1: Yes.
0: Yeah. So a lot of people don't start by building your dream house. Start by building your first house. Anyway, let me leave that to you.
1: Well, one of the key questions that came up was, what is the minimum salary to qualify for a mortgage?
0: That's very important.
1: And we keep telling, and we keep hammering that we don't have a minimum salary. No matter the amount you earn as income, there's a mortgage for you. Mm. It's just that based on the quantum of your income, some people may have to start from the land and then walk them through the building. Some also, because they earn so much, they are able to buy or acquire properties immediately, residential homes immediately. And so we had that a lot. And then there was a question of, are your rates variable? What if rate gets to 100%? What will happen? Mm-hmm. At Republic Bank, our rates are fixed.
0: Okay.
1: We fix it because we want you to manage your cash flow. Mm. So it's not just about purchasing a house. We are also managing your cash flow for you. So assuming you are paying 2,000 Ghana cedis on a monthly basis and your loan is for 20 years, you are paying 2,000 till you finish paying.
0: I'm interested in something because I know some of the mortgages, some of the prices are in dollars. Is it the case that you give them cedi equivalents? So they pay this in CD or in dollar, because as to the dollar, if it goes up, you have to pay dollar, you're in trouble.
1: So what we've done as a bank is that we give you the loan in the currency you earn. Mm. So if you earn CD, your loan will be in CDs.
0: Okay.
1: I don't know if some developers are allowed to price in USD, but let's assume your property is $100,000. In CD terms now, it probably will be 1.150. So the CD of 1.150 is given to you, and you service that CD loan. We are not giving you a dollar, a USD facility.
0: That's great to know, because I think it was in 2022, you know, when the CD was depreciating fast, We had a conversation here where people called us and complained that they had mortgages in dollars.
1: Yes.
0: And today they can no longer pay. Some were prepared to walk away. So I'm happy that you guys give the mortgage in cedis. Mm. What that means is that no matter what the value of this thing is, you still get to pay the same.
1: On that score, let me just make a quick. In 2022, same 2022, mm-hmm. we had to refinance a lot of these loans you are talking about.
0: Okay.
1: They had USD loans with other banks, and we had to, or they approached us to refinance them in cedis. So most of them are quite okay now. If there are still some in the system and anybody is struggling, don't walk away from your property. They should come and speak to us so that we can refinance them into CD.
0: Okay,
1: then
0: so
1: they can pay.
0: In effect, if you have a mortgage with another bank and you're struggling, come
1: yes.
0: to Republic Bank.
1: Come, yes.
0: We'll buy that from you.
1: Yes. We'll give you flexible terms and then you can do your...
0: What are these flexible terms?
1: Well, like I said, fixed rate. We are giving you the CD, so exchange risk doesn't affect you. We can extend the tenor for you. Let's say you have 5 more years to pay. Because the USD maybe has gone up. When you took it, it was maybe 3.685. Now it's around 10, 11 to the dollar. So when we refinance it, instead of maybe 5 years, we can stretch it to about 10 years to make it more flexible and easier for you to pay. We don't want anybody to walk away from their homes. So they should approach us, and then we'll do that for them.
0: Well, you're telling me about the frequently asked questions.
1: Yes.
0: So continue with that.
1: You want the last
0: one? Yes, I want the last one.
1: So another, I think a group of people came around and they were asking, is it every mortgage that you have to put down, make a down payment? And we have a system such that we can offer you 100% financing. So the days of coughing out 200,000 when you are buying a 1 million Ghana Cedi property is over. Come to Republic Bank and then we finance 100% for you. At the fair at Chimota, we were there to ensure that people understood what we're doing and people are able to get how much they qualified for. So at a point, we're issuing what we call the mortgage certificates to individuals. So you come in, you let us in on your income, your age, and we're able to tell you that you qualify for 2 million Ghana Cedis for a period of, say, 15 years, and we give you the interest rate. We sign a certificate for you. And so when you're applying, just attach that mortgage certificate, and then we'll give you the same terms that we have offered you at the fair. The other thing, too, was about our home improvement mortgage.
0: Mm-hmm.
1: People have maybe 1-bedroom, 2-bedroom. Their families have increased in number. And so we offered them our home improvement mortgage, which they're quite excited about, that I do not need to necessarily move from where I am. I can actually add a lot more rooms to my existing property. That is the expansion. Mm-hmm. And then the home renovation and, let's say, refurbishment. And there was a woman I met. I think she went to the EV stand, mm-hmm. the vehicle. She was so excited. She wanted to purchase one. So when I approached her, immediately she was done, I approached her and I told her that, are you aware if you have a residential property, you can actually take a home equity and use it to purchase this EV? Mm-hmm. She didn't know about it.
0: Oh,
1: and I said, you know what? We will give you 15 years to pay the home equity so that you buy the EV, the electric vehicle, and you can enjoy it instead of taking a 5-year, a 6-year loan, which will probably put pressure on your income.
0: There's a quick question for you that says, yes. Please, Winston, are there facilities extended to hostels? Can they take up a hostel facility and build it themselves, especially on university campus?
1: We have a department under the corporate banking department in the bank. We've done quite a number of hostels for some of the public universities. And so I would say yes, much as it will not fall under the workings of the mortgage department, there is a solution that we can offer. So if I can get a person's contact,
0: okay.
1: I'll liaise with the corporate department to discuss that with him.
0: I'll share the contact with you. I said people were asking for the next clinic.
1: Yes.
0: Okay.
1: We have a lot of work to do, but joy.
0: That's when you and David Masfuga would have to figure out. But it will be very soon, you know. Very soon, so we can have, the next clinic. But you could probably share the numbers. No, you can't. You'd have to share the numbers again, okay, so that people can reach out. And Elizabeth, please share those numbers with us.
2: Okay, so our Kumasi Hub number is 0204-010-9901. I'll take that again. Kumasi Hub, you can reach us on 054-010-9901. And then in Accra, you can also reach us on 054-010-9649.
0: Great. Don, anything you want to say finally to our listeners?
1: Well, I'll just say that thank you to Joy News and the whole of Multimedia. And then thanks to the management and staff of Republic Bank. And then to those who were able to come around. We know that those who couldn't come around is because they had some other engagement. And it's the reason we are going to do a second mini clinic and a third mini clinic even before we go for the grand one. So a lot of expectations. Every mini clinic will come with its own, let's say, discounts and offers and, you know, those niceties. And so people should come around and let's have that discussion. Let's make the home acquisition very easy.
0: Elizabeth, anything you want to say finally?
2: Yes, just to add to what Dan said, we want to thank the public for the massive turnout. It was great. People asked the right questions about mortgage, how to start, and we were really overwhelmed with the numbers. Want to say don't miss the next session because Republic Bank is ready to work with you through this journey, and we are ready to assist you from the beginning of the process to you picking up your keys. We are not just giving you a loan, we are giving you a home.
0: Great. So you know what to do. They're not just giving you a loan, they're giving you a home. Thank you very much, Elizabeth Abner and Okaria Medeka, Mortgage Specialist, Republic Bank. Dan Ajiti Mohenu is Head Mortgage Banking, Republic Bank. Still have you on the Super Morning Show on Joy 99.7 FM with me, Winston Amo. When we return, we're telling you more about the Back to School Prayer Fest here on the Super Morning Show. Stay with us.

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2: 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Uncomfortable? 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

0: And I'm sure there are many of you asking the question, why this song at this time? Well, it's just to prepare us for a conversation with Pastor Ato Akwa, because on the 29th of August, we're bringing you the Joy FM Back to School Prayer Fest. Pastor Ato, good morning, and thank you very much for joining us this morning.
1: A very good morning, Mr. Mwa. How are we, sir?
0: Oh, as you can see, God is still taking very good care of his children. And, you know,
1: gone all over you.
0: You know, as parents prepare their children with uniforms, books, and other school supplies, I'm just curious why you believe it's equally important to prepare them in prayer.
1: Thank you very much, Winston. I believe that when we prepare our children for school by buying books, buying things that they need, their uniforms and all of that, we're preparing them with regards to what our eyes can see. We're preparing them with regards to what we have control of. But we have to bear in mind that there is an aspect of the children's lives that our physical eyes cannot see, that we do not have control of. And that is the reason for which it's important that we lift up prayer for these children and commit them into the hands of the God who sees what we can't see. Mm. Who knows what we don't know, who understands what we don't understand, and who has control over what we don't have control of.
0: Okay.
1: So basically, it is for us to ensure that the children are physically safe, but also spiritually safe.
0: Okay. When you talk about spiritually, physically safe and spiritually safe, and since you're putting this together, maybe there are things you know that we do not know. What are some of the key challenges facing students today that parents should be praying about as the new academic year begins?
1: Thank you very much, Winston. There are so many things that happen in the lives of students when they go to school that parents do not wish for, that parents do not pray for, that the school authorities also do not wish for and pray for. Yet, we hear of them in the news happening, you know, addictions to all manner of substances. You call parents, you know, to the school and ask them, this is what your son or your daughter is engaged in. How come? And the parents are surprised because they don't train their children that way. And so the question is, how come these children engage in these things? Truth be told, there are unseen forces that sponsor these things. There are unseen forces that sponsor all manner of very negative experiences. And so that informs the necessity to deal with these things through prayer, because in prayer you engage an unseen force called God, who is the creator of all things and who has power over all things. We've come to points where we've heard news about students bullying another student until death happens, you know, until something very bad happens. The question is, what drives them into these things? They most of them are spiritually inspired. Okay. And so that necessitates it.
0: And I'm told also that, you know, you're not just praying for students, you're praying for teachers, the whole educational ecosystem.
1: Yes, we are. We're praying for students, we're praying for the teachers, we're praying for the school authorities, we're praying for the parents, we're praying for, you know, all the stakeholders as far as the success of education is concerned, because it's a collective effort. The parents have the role they play, the students themselves have a role they play, The school authorities also have a role they play, and it's very important to cover all of these stakeholders in prayer.
0: Okay. So on Saturday, what can parents and students expect when they join the Maiden Joy FM Back to School Prayer Fest? And what specific areas will the prayer sessions focus on?
1: All right. So, God willing, on Saturday, we expect to have every parent whose child matters to them, you know, join. It is worth waking up, you know, very early in the morning to pick a flight or to catch a flight and travel for business. If it's worth it, if it's worth waking up early in the morning to go do business for the sake of these children, then it is worth it waking up early in the morning to also intercede for these children and lift up prayer for them. The areas that we're going to cover are many, a lot of them. Time will not permit me to look at all of them, but then we're going to be praying with regards to the children's physical well-being, good health, strength, vitality for them. We're also going to be praying with regards to the spirit of excellence, that as they go to school, they'll have the spirit of excellence, you know, expressed in their lives. We're going to be praying for them with regards to we're going to be praying for the school as well, the school authorities. We're going to be praying that God will grant grace so that they function in their right as far as the well-being of these children are concerned. So we're covering every area there is to cover, and there are many pastors who are going to be taking turns in lifting up diverse prayer points, you know, from one to the other.
0: So for a parent or student listening to us now and wondering why he or she should join on Saturday 3 a.m., that's very early, what do you say to them?
1: Well, like I said, it is worth waking up very early if you have a flight in the morning. If it's worth it, you will do it. If it's worth going traveling for business, you know, very early, you will do it. If your child matters to you, then it is worth waking up and praying for the child from 3 a.m. to 5:30 a.m. because the future of your child depends on this. The future of the destiny of your child is hinged on this, you know. So I would want to encourage all parents whose children matter to them to come on board. Let's carry these children up in prayer. Very, very important. You pay the fees. You will buy their uniforms. You do everything. Buy their books. Buy their provisions. Get their shoes, their sandals, you know. Go give them some good haircut and all of that and take them to school. That's all fine. But then it's also important that we secure their safety in prayer, where our hand is unable to reach.
0: Pastor Atuaka, thank you very much for joining us. But you've talked about, you know, all the pastors raising different prayer topics. Who are those pastors joining you on Saturday?
1: Right, I'll be there myself. It's live on Prayer Line, and by God's grace, I'm the host of the program Prayer Line on Joy FM. Pastor Kojo Frimpong is going to be there. Pastor Mike Niabose is going to be there. Prophet Theodore Techi of Theodore Techi Ministries is going to be there. Reverend Paul Johnson Siade, a very, very dear son of the Archbishop Nicholas Duncan Williams, another very powerful man who believes in prayer, is going to be there. He's the senior pastor of Glowing Light Ministries, is going to be there. And then Apostle Benjamin Anochi Atasiao, also a very, very, very sound, balanced man of God of Dewes Chapel is going to be there. So we're going to be combining forces together on the same platform. And I'm very sure that Winston, you're also going to be joining.
0: I will join you. I will join you. Thank you very, very much, Pastor Atuakwa, for joining us this morning. Come on, clap your hands right here. And talking about back to school, well, if you're looking ready for, you know that looking ready for school is one thing, but being ready is another. 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
0: Jay Shemoy.
2: Oh, Charlie, Emmanuel. 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
0: This message says, we are not winning the fight against Galamsey because of hypocrisy. The coalition is hugely infiltrated with individuals who are working for the big foreign companies who are fighting local small-scale mining participation. They call every small-scale mining Galamsey so they alone can exploit our resources and carry them away. It's a shame. A lot have fallen for this. Yes, we want responsible mining, but we should be sincere and have the interest of Ghana at heart. Otu Nabeka, thank you very much, Otu, for your message. Today is the birthday of Susan Edwamankwa. Susan, happy, happy birthday to you, okay? Susan Edwamankwa of the National Interest Movement. Enjoy your birthday. Where's the party? Let us know. But happy birthday to Mami Araba Apiasari of PwC and Ghana School of Law. Congratulations to you also for passing your exams. And happy birthday to Mrs. Fiona Kahi from your husband Omar and your kids. Okay. Who was celebrating a birthday today?
2: Belated one to Joe Enim. Yesterday was Joe's birthday. Brad Joe, belated happy birthday to you. And Akofa Bansin as well. Today is Akofa Bansin's birthday. Happy birthday to you, Akofa Bansin. And okay. Abraham Zato. I believe Abraham is at DVLA. Happy birthday to you.
0: This Abraham. One, Akofa Bansin, says, happy birthday, my beautiful wife. You're truly a special gift of peace.
2: Wait, Akofa Bansin is wishing herself.
0: No, this one is from Fifi Bansin. Relax. Exactly. I said, if you take your time, you would understand. It says, happy birthday, my beautiful wife. You are truly a special gift of peace from God. May your elevation be the signature of God. From myself and the angels, we say, keep being our heartbeat. Happy birthday, Mrs. Akofa Bansin, General Manager of TV3. And this is coming from Fifi Bansin to you, okay? All right, so I think that we need to be wrapping up then. That's all from us here.
2: At the cost of living, you know, it is costing us all.
0: Burning. We need to have that conversation. We need to find a way.
2: We really need to.
0: Of actually doing the right. We need to find a way of paying people in a way that they can actually go home. Because if we pay and they can't go home, there, Charlie, today Obeti has been playing love songs, and we'll end up with this. My name is Winston Amoa.
2: My name is Kojo Boateng.
0: Have a lovely day. Coming up is the news at 10, and then the Cosmopolitan Mix with Akofa.

0: Kofi Hayford here with Showbiz News Flash, powered by Joy Entertainment. Contrary to beliefs that there's hatred and envy in the Ghanaian music industry, gospel singer Ohima Mercy says her story is different. Ohima Mercy said on Primetime on Joy Prime a few days ago that she can't speak to envy in the gospel music industry because she hasn't experienced any such thing. Nigerian music executive Don Jazzy has revealed that singer Ira Starr changed his life. Don Jazzy says signing Ira Starr onto his Maven Records label after seeing her Instagram freestyle was life-changing for both parties, and that Ira Starr has been nothing but a dream star girl. You remember Maria Avila, Chris Brown's ex-housekeeper who sued Breezy for the dog attack in his home, right? Yeah. She might be smiling to the bank soon. A U.S. judge has ruled that Maria can collect a $13 million judgment from Chris Brown's royalties and income from his current tour. That's all for now on Showbiz News Flash, powered by Joy Entertainment. 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I am Kofi Hayford, Joy Entertainment. We are large and in charge.
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0: Well, that's Tatiana there, live on Joy 99.7 FM with Like You. Before that, we played You Conqueror by the Empire cast, Estelle and Jesse Smollett. Jesse J came through with Flashlight and kickstarted the show. With Dionne Warwick and Friends, that's what friends are for. Right here on the Sing Along Monday edition of the Cosmopolitan Mix. Welcome to a brand new working weekend. I hope we're started with intention and not tension. Take a deep breath. Set one small goal for today, something that brings you peace, focus, or joy. Remember, you don't have to do everything. Just do one thing mindfully. Coming up in our show in the first hour, we'll bring you our show business news. Nohema Mercy has been speaking, says, I haven't experienced any envy in the gospel music industry. We'll bring you details shortly. Now, we've got Ferran Ponce as well, saying, if I hadn't switched to gospel, I wouldn't be alive today. But has he fully switched, though? Because I know there's a remix of one of his classic tunes. So that's a conversation for another day. We'll get into that. And Nollywood actor Taiwo Hassan dies at 65. Then Chris Brown's ex-housekeeper wins share of his tour income. And Tupac Murdoch Hughes told police in 2008 his nephew fired fatal shots. All of that and more coming up in our show business news in this hour. In our lifestyle cafe at 11:30, we're sharing tips and pointers on the ultimate self-care. You might want to stick for that. Right here on the Sing Along Monday edition of the Cosmopolitan Mix. Show's produced by Philip Nan Nita Tay with support from Ida Lemaire. My name is Akofa and I'm keeping the seat warm for the Queen of the Airwaves, Doreen Andor. Keep your highs, your hellos coming in. Let's know how your weekend was. What did you get up to? Maybe I can start off. Work. Mm-mm-mm. Yeah, that was how my weekend was. What about you? What's up is 055-111-997. My name is Akofa. Welcome aboard. It's a brand new working week. I hope you stay.
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0: Lucas Graham with Love Someone, right here on the Sing Along Monday edition of the Cosmopolitan Mix. Today we're keeping it very cool. It's a Monday, so yeah, that's how we're rolling today. Still to come, then we've got our show business news, our lifestyle cafe, plus some inspirational nuggets to share. But before that, may I please have your attention for these announcements. 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The Fun Ride came off on Saturday, 22nd August, at the University of Ghana campus, happened Diaspora Halls at 7 a.m. Now, this 30-kilometer guided ride is open to cycling enthusiasts, families, corporate groups, students, and the general public. Participation is absolutely free and open to all. 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The Elite Ride, a 112-kilometer competitive race, will take place on the Bortiman Highway on Sunday, 6th September 2026 at 12 noon. 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PRUride 2026, pedal for health, ride for a greener future. The runway is clear, the engines are roaring, the moment has arrived. Takeoff. That is exactly what awaits you at this year's Takeoff Conference, organized by the Keeper's House Chapel International. This year's conference is themed the blessing of honor and dedication, and promises a powerful week of worship, prayer, and life-transforming teaching. Beyond spiritual growth, participants will also receive valuable insights into finance and technology, marriage and relationships, and how to thrive as believers in today's rapidly changing world. Happening from Monday, 31st August, to Sunday, 6th September, at the Testimony Arena, 22 Edmonton Street, Medina Estate, Accra. Morning sessions begin at 9 a.m. with evening encounters from 6 p.m. Be inspired by renowned ministers, including Reverend Francis W. Aubin, Reverend Yakuba Aubin, Bishop Eddie Addy, Bishop Curtis Fianu, and Reverend Dr. Robert Ampia Kofi, amongst many other speakers. Experience unforgettable song ministrations led by Joe Metal, CC Beidou, Daughters of Glorious Jesus, Team Eternity Ghana, and The Keeper's Music, featuring Flora, Nettie, and Tansy. For more information, follow the Keeper's House Chapel International on all social media platforms. Takeoff Conference 2026. It's time for takeoff. 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For bookings, please contact 0544 347 239 or 0800 180 260. Thank you very much for your attention. That's it for the announcements. Now, John Singer, PR of SIC Insurance PLC, says, Akofo, you were missed at the Joy Republic Bank Habitat Fair. I didn't miss it, though. I was there yesterday, 2 to 4 p.m., you know? Like, there's a whole schedule going on, so I was there. As a shout-out to Anita, Teo, Fabia, Richmond and Lexus Bill and the marketing team of SIC Insurance PLC as well. Well, good morning to everyone. And I appreciate you doing the listening. But John Singh, I was there. So next time, maybe come on a Sunday, right? So we get to meet and say hello. If it's just tuning in, it's Sing Along Monday. Right here on the Cosmopolitan Mix on Joy 99.7 FM. A few of your favorites that you haven't heard in a while. We'll be queued and we'll bring it to you right here on the show. WhatsApp is 055-1111-997. It's an interactive show, so keep your highs, your hellos coming in. Now, Dugbeda says, oh, you're texting from Laboni. You see, I don't say anything wrong. I'm just moving on. Says, keep shining and keep smiling, Akofa. And in good times and in bad times, I'll be right by your side forevermore. Hey, just as your first song says. Good cold and wet morning at Cobbs. How are you doing? I hope you had an awesome weekend. Hey, I know where that Charlie says I miss you though. Well, I miss you too. And thank you so much for keeping your dial locked on. Let me play this one from the camp of Richard Max.
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1: Hi, family, this is Perez Music. Glorify 2026 is here again, and I can't wait to meet you on the 30th of August at Victory Bible Church, Domino Sanctuary. So it's going to be an amazing night where we gather as a people to glorify the name of our King. Joe Merchant is going to be there, my big brother, and a mogul he is. And then a special monologue by Jeffrey Naughty, and then King Skid is absolutely free.
0: Yes, come let's celebrate God for his goodness and mercies at Glorified 2026 on August 30th, 2026. Doors opening at 4 p.m. prompt and the venue is Victory Bible Church, Dominion Sanctuary, Awoshi Bayard. Come ready to encounter.
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21: Welcome back from that quick breather. Let's get into our show business news now. Gospel musician Ohema Mercy says she has not experienced envy within the gospel music industry, dismissing suggestions that the sector is characterized by jealousy and rivalry. She said although envy and malice could exist in any industry that attracts public attention, she could not speak authoritatively about such sentiments among gospel musicians because she had not personally encountered them. Speaking on Primetime, the Oheniba hitmaker said she remained focused on her calling and had not allowed herself to be distracted by perceptions of envy within the industry. And she said, the devil is everywhere, but I have not heard of any envy in the gospel music industry. I've not experienced it, so I can't talk about it. And away from that, Ghanaian high life musician Euphoria Mponsa has opened up about the personal struggles that influenced his decision to temporarily switch from high life music to gospel. Speaking in an interview, the musician stated that his relationship with God remains an important part of his life, even though he does not necessarily attend church regularly. Oh, okay. Ofori Mponsa explained that he believes maintaining a close relationship with God is more important than simply attending church, which is also true. But so for someone who came out as someone... I don't want me to share my thoughts on the story. She says, hey. Okay, so I just keep it in check. That's okay. No, because the thing is, there was a lot of conversation around the fact that he started a church, like a fellowship sort of, that was doing a lot of prayer. And some people ended up, I think he was then known as Pastor Lewa at a point in time. So it's, there's a whole story there, okay? So I'm allowed. But he says the relationship is still important, which is good. But not necessarily going to church parties where I am a bit caught off guard. But that's okay. Knowing God for yourself is the ultimate prize. And gaining salvation. Can the church say amen? Well, according to Ferran Ponta, one of the decisions that disappointed some of his fans was his move from high life to gospel music. The musician, who was at the peak of his high life career at the time, said the pressures that come with fame can have a significant impact on artists if they are not careful. He also mentioned that the personal challenges he was experiencing at the time forced him to seek God more closely. That time, the things that were happening to me, I had to get closer to God more. If I didn't take that decision then, I wouldn't have been alive by now. And that's the revelation that he shared in that interview. And away from that, veteran Nollywood actor Taiwo Hassan, probably known as Ogogo, has died. The actor's daughter, Kira Taiwo, announced his death on August 23. 23 in the evening during a live session on her Instagram page. The development comes days after Kira disclosed that her father was battling stage 4 cancer. Taiwo Hassan was a prominent figure in the Nigerian film industry, particularly known for his roles in Yoruba language movies and his contributions to the growth of Nollywood. Before his death, efforts were reportedly made to secure medical treatment for the actor. Among those said to have offered financial assistance was the All Progressives Congress APC governorship candidate in Ogun State, Adeola, popularly known as Yayi. And before we make way for the news update at 11, a Los Angeles judge has ruled that Maria Vila, the former housekeeper of singer Chris Brown, can collect her $13 million judgment from the royalties and income he's earning on his current nationwide tour with Usher. Court documents, according to TMZ, show the judge granted Avila's request to assign a portion of Brown's tour and royalty earnings to her in order to satisfy the judgment. Brown had objected to the request, but the judge overruled the objection. It remains unclear whether Brown will seek reconsideration by the decision or file an appeal. The ruling follows a jury's decision earlier this year that found Brown liable for a vicious dog attack that occurred at his Los Angeles home in 2020, and Avila had sued the singer over the incident and was awarded the multi-million dollar judgment. Brown has denied any wrongdoing in this case, and that's how we end our show business news here on the Cosmopolitan Mix. It's Sing Along Monday if you're just joining us. It's an interactive show as well. We'd love to know where you're tuning from. Our WhatsApp is 055-1111-997. Now let's bring you the news update at 11.
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20: Welcome to Joy Headline News at 11. Coming up, the Energy Minister, John Jenapor, has assured the power sector challenges facing the country will be resolved by September. Several communities across the national capital, Accra, experienced power interruptions over the weekend following emergency works undertaken by Ghana Grid Company Limited, GridCo, and that was to replace a damaged transmission tower on the Tema Achimota transmission line at Ashiaman. Mr. Jenapor admitted the country's power grid remains volatile.
22: The grid is not the strongest. We still have some challenges with the grid, and we must invest, particularly the line between Kumasi and Accra. It's so critical. We need to do that line so that we can have redundancies. If we have a problem, we can use another line. Next month, we should have the Akosombo control station back in service so that we can now evacuate power direct from Akosombo.
20: Meanwhile, the Executive Secretary for the African Center for Energy Policy, Ben Boache, is calling for a probe into the main cause of the total blackouts being experienced in some parts of the country.
23: As far as I understand what is going on in Akosombo, the total blackout could be fixed if they do the switchyard. But it wouldn't stop any line from tripping. So the investigations will have to be at different levels. What is causing the trips? Because it is a trip of the 330 kV line that cascades. So you have a bigger load moving onto a smaller line, and that causes the entire system to trip. So you really have to also address what is causing the trips on the 330 kV line.
20: Moving on, Parliament is set to resume sitting today following a recall by the Speaker to enable the House to consider urgent parliamentary business. The five-day sitting will run until Friday. This recall comes at a time when several ministerial nominations from the President are awaiting parliamentary consideration. The President has nominated Kolekwote MP Dr. Zenato Ajiman Rawlings as a Minister for Environment, Science and Technology. The President has also nominated Boku Central MP Mahama Yariga as Minister for Local Government, Chieftaincy and Religious Affairs, alongside the reassignment of two other ministers to new portfolios. And our parliamentary correspondent, Kwekwa Sante, will be bringing us all the updates from Parliament in subsequent bullettins. The former Works and Housing Minister Kujo Oppong-Nkrumah is claiming vindication after the government backed and endorsed his introduction of the private sector participation into the Saglimi housing project. President Mahama recently inspected the project and announced the first 700 units will be completed by March 2027, with another 1,500 units to be finished by the end of the year 2027. Well, Kujopo Nkrumah, who faced some resistance by the then NDC government, said the PSC model works and the decision by the MPP government at that time was a right decision.
0: Yes, in that period, you heard the opposition at the time claiming that we had sold Saglemi and it was an exercise to distribute it among ourselves, etc. And we insisted that no, what we had done was clearly above the board and had been done by some of the best practices in the world, and that indeed the private sector participation model, the PSP model, for delivering public goods and services is what we should be paying attention to. As I mentioned earlier, I'm pleased to see that after the government came in and looked at it, they have continued with it. And today
20: And the Vice President, Professor Nana Jeno Pokwajuman, has assured farmers in the Bono East region to drastically reduce post-harvest losses under the Feed Ghana program. She made the commitment at the grand climax of a homecoming and festival in Atebubu. Anna Sabit has more.
1: There is a certain magic that awakens when the Bono people gather. Today, that magic transcended upon Atebubu like a gentle yet powerful tide. This was not just a festival. This was a pilgrimage, a homecoming from across the length and breadth of Ghana and from shores far beyond. The sons and daughters of the Bono kingdom heeded the call of the ancestral drums. They came to honor the soil that birthed them and to actively shape the future they will inherit. Datiru Mahine, chairman of the Meko Bono Advisory Board, His Royal Majesty Ohimpon Dr. Yeboah Asiama, welcomed his people home with a voice that resonated with the wisdom of ages. He reminded all present that the festival is the thread that weaves the Bono identity together, a sacred covenant between the living, the departed, and the unborn. Today, as Bono people, we have exhibited our old beautiful tradition to the world. And as we climax this festival today, I stand on behalf of the Atebubu Traditional Council to welcome all of you and thank you as well for the support over the period. Addressing the gathering, Ghana's Vice President struck a chord that echoed the hopes of the farming communities who form the backbone of this region. She pledged a renewed push to minimize post-harvest losses, boost agricultural yields, and generate sustainable wealth through the Feed Ghana initiative.
3: Agriculture remains central to the local economy. Our farmers produce maize, yam, and other crops for this municipality and for other markets beyond it. The task is not simply to produce more. We must reduce post-harvest losses.
20: Well, the Vice President ending that report by Anas Sabit. That's it for the news at 11 with me, Hannah Odami. The news team will be here at midday.

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8: 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The National Science and Maths Quiz is back and bigger than ever. The nation's brightest minds, the sharpest reflexes, and the question that changes everything. For the first time, over 170 schools enter the arena. More schools, more rivalries. Only one school will lift the trophy and claim the bragging rights of Ghana's champion of science and maths. Who has what it takes? 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Date, 20th August to 10th September 2026. The 2026 National Science and Maths Quiz is produced by Prime Time Limited and sponsored by the Ghana Education Service with supports from Goyle PLC, Prudential Life Insurance Ghana, UPay Money Transfer, Trustar AI, GTP, Bell Beverages, Didi Jollof, Spin City Laundromat. 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

0: you better now. And that's Ed Sheeran with Lego House. Right here on the Sing Along Monday edition of the Cosmopolitan Mix. Bringing our time to 14 past 11. I've got a few of your messages here about the requests. A little bit of getting to know what you went about over the weekend. I'm still on that tour because some of you decided that you won't go to church on Sundays. Not to be like, for example. I take it back, guys. I take it back. Anywho, my name is Akova. This is the Cosmopolitan Mix on your superstation, Joy 99.7 FM. It's too early in the weekend. Well, happy birthday to Pius of the Joy Business Desk. Happy birthday, Pius! Wishing you another incredible year of excellence, continuous growth, and good health. Keep shining and making big moves at the Multimedia Group. Have a fantastic day. Oh, you owe me a party, Pius. I'll be waiting for you. Moving right along, good morning to you, Akofa and the team. May today be blessed with miracles and good health, and may our path fill with God's unwavering love and light. I heard you did something over the weekend. What was that? What did I do? Jeff lying about Proby. Jeff, you want to know? Well, tell me what you got up to, then I can share. You know, it's like hand go, hand come, basically. That's what I say, huh? Auntie Senam says, happy birthday to Seram Josephine Sopo. You're plus one. Enjoy your day. And we're wishing Evelyn Nate of New Ningo a happy birthday. It's coming from you and the rest of the siblings as well. Okay, so Humphrey in London is wishing the mom, Evelyn Nate of New Ningo, a happy birthday. It's coming from himself and the rest of the siblings. Also to my mother-in-law, Mrs. Ernestina Sapong of Dansuman. Happy, happy birthday going out to you, mummies, Evelyn Nate and Ernestina Sapong. Lovely one, a message comes in from Eleanor. Says, good morning, sweet Akofa and the team. Trust your weekend was great. It was okay. It was good. Welcome. It's a beautiful sing-along Monday. Great selections. Love it. Thanks and enjoy your week. Enjoy your week too. And I'm glad you're here. Good morning, Joy FM family. Shouts to the Euphories, Fifi Nanedu and Kofi Mensah, all of our mom from. And yeah, not forgetting their mom, Becky. Wishing them a fruitful and peaceful final week of the month. Is it though? What happens to the 31st? No, like, what's next? I was tempted to say, welcome to the final week of August. And then I know it's a final week, but I'm still upset that there's another day. Like, next Monday is 31st. It is. Check your calendar again. You have no idea what I've been dealing with. Ida Lemaire, you have no idea. It's coming from Yahweh Nachimota. Now, for the very first time, Let the Bible Speak Conference 2026 comes to Accra, Ghana. This scripture-centered conference is a call to all believers, pastors, church workers, and leaders to return to the authority, beauty, and transforming power of the Word of God. It is a gathering designed to strengthen believers, equip leaders, stir renewed hunger for scripture, and encourage a life shaped by God's word. Let the Bible Speak Conference is hosted by Reverend Dr. David Aintree, Senior Pastor of Charis Church, London, United Kingdom. Wednesday, 16th to Friday, 18th September is when it's happening. And it will happen at the Icon Event Center at East Legon in Accra. 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Conference speakers include His Eminence Archbishop Nicholas Duncan Williams, Pastor David Oyedepo Jr., Reverend Dr. Robert Ampia Kofi, Reverend Awo Aintree, and Reverend Dr. David Aintree, who's the host, with guest music minister Joe Metal, Admission is absolutely free, but registration is required. 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Let the Bible Speak Conference 2026 come ready to hear, love, and live by the Word of God. This August, the Super Morning Show is done pretending. Sustainability isn't just tree planting. It's whether the systems we depend on actually last. Lights that stay on, water that reaches the bucket, food that nourishes people instead of rotting away, roads that take us home instead of taking our lives. When things keep failing, that's a sustainability crisis. So this month, we're asking why. Why land guards still run our neighborhoods? Why food rots in bins while our neighbors sleep hungry? Why the road that killed your cousin still has no signage? Why half the water you pay for never reaches your bucket? Find it uncomfortable? Yeah, well, that's the point. Stay tuned in to the Super Morning Show throughout August for the Joy Sustainability Month, sponsored by MTN and Momo. All roads lead to the University of Ghana Stadium on Saturday, August 29. 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Well, the runway is clear, the engines are roaring, the moment has arrived, takeoff. That is exactly what awaits you at this year's Takeoff Conference, organized by the Keeper's House Chapel International. This year's conference is themed The Blessing of Honor and Dedication and promises a powerful week of worship, prayer, and life-transforming teaching. Beyond spiritual growth, participants will also receive valuable insights into finance and technology, marriage and relationships, and how to thrive as believers in today's rapidly changing world. Happening from Monday, 31st August to Sunday, 6th September at the Testimony Arena, 22 Edmonton Street, Medina Estate in Accra. Morning sessions begin at 9 a.m. with evening encounters from 6 p.m. Be inspired by renowned ministers, including Reverend Francis W. Aubin, Reverend Yakoba Aubin, Bishop Eddie Addy, Bishop Curtis Fianu, and Reverend Dr. Robert Ampia Kofi, amongst many other speakers. Experience unforgettable song ministrations led by Joe Metal, CC Beidou, Daughters of Glorious Jesus, Team Eternity Ghana, and The Keeper's Music featuring Flora, Nettie, and Tansy. For more information, though, follow The Keeper's House Chapel International on all social media platforms. Takeoff Conference 2026. It's time for takeoff. 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That brings us to 25 past 11. Right here on the Sing-Along Monday edition of the Cosmopolitan Mix on your superstation, Joy 99.7 FM. Uncle Steve at Ashalibuje. Oh, I didn't know we can spell it that way. Oh, I like it. Okay. I think something is happening to me this morning. No, because I don't get it. Okay, so Uncle Steve says, good morning, AK. Wish Stephen Edem Akbalu a happy birthday. I wish him all the best and pray God answers all his prayers and heart desires. Happy birthday going out to you, Stephen. And Laurentia Enungwa comes in to say, good morning, Akofa. Happy new week to you. Happy new week to you, too. Thanks for sending in your text. From the camp of Michael Bolton, calls this one Soul Provider. Don't go anywhere. Still Sing Along Monday.
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1: 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Sustainability isn't just tree planting. It's whether the systems we depend on actually last. Lights that stay on. Water that reaches the bucket. Food that nourishes people instead of rotting away. Roads that take us home instead of taking our lives. When things keep failing, that's a sustainability crisis. So this month, we're asking why. Why landguards still run our neighborhoods? Why food rots in bins while our neighbors sleep hungry? Why the road that killed your cousin still has no signage? Why half the water you pay for never reaches your bucket? Uncomfortable? Good. That's the point. 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
8: 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It's Sing Along Monday. And on Sunday, August 30, 2026, our crowd will gather for an unforgettable night of divine reflection and heartfelt thanksgiving at Glorified 2026. Host Perez Music is bringing us together under the powerful theme, His Goodness and Mercy, at the Victory Bible Church International Dominion Sanctuary at Awoshi Bayard. And the lineup this year, we've got Joe Metal coming through, a special monologue by Jeffrey Naughty, The Explosive King's Kid, the powerhouse voices of His Presence Ministry at the Victory Bible Church. So whether you're coming to give thanks, seek a breakthrough, or just surrender in worship, come ready for a real encounter. 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Now, as the 2026-2027 academic year approaches, parents are busy preparing uniforms, books, school fees, and other essentials. But beyond the physical preparations, there's a greater need to commit our children, teachers, schools, and the entire academic year into God's hands. Hence, the maiden edition of the Joy FM Back to School Prayer Fest. And I have joining me Pastor Toakwa, who's host of Prayer Line Joy Time in His Presence on Tuesdays and Wednesdays, and A Walk with Jesus on Sunday evenings. Now, he's here to help us understand why the prayer fest is necessary and what will be prayed about and why parents and families should participate. Pastor, good morning. Can you hear me?
9: A very good morning to you, my dear sister. I can hear you loud and clear.
8: I'm doing okay. How are you as well? You're doing fantastic, right? I suppose.
9: Blessed by grace.
8: Okay. Let's talk about our prayer fairs, the maiden edition. So as parents prepare their children with uniforms, books, and, you know, other school supplies, why do you believe it is equally important to prepare them in prayer?
9: Thank you very much. It's very important that we prepare our children in prayer because much as we are buying the items they would need, we're getting them their provisions, getting them their books, their uniforms, there are certain things that their school bag cannot contain. Their school bags cannot contain divine protection. Their school bags cannot contain the wisdom of God. What I mean is that there are things that are beyond the ability of the parents as far as provision is concerned, yet the students need these things. And so it's very important that we lift up prayer for them in this season and commit them into the hands of God, even as they prepare to go to school. And so, yes, it's important that we provide all there is to provide. But then we should also know as parents that our there is a God who knows what we don't know, who sees what we don't see, who understands what we don't understand. And therefore, that gap can only be filled by his power. And that power can be courted by prayer.
8: Okay. Well, Pastor, what are some of the key challenges you think students are facing today that parents should be praying about as the new academic year begins?
9: Peer pressure is on the rise. The kind of environment we grew in is very different from what our children are growing in. The kind of world we had when we were growing up, when we were in school, you know, is so different from what our children are growing in. And there's the need to place premium on the divine hand of God. You know, peer pressure, wrong friendships, bullying, substance abuse, sexual pressure here and there, pornography, you know, inappropriate social media influence, a whole lot of them. And it's very important because in their day and age, it's become very scary. So I believe strongly that any parent who dearly loves their sons or daughters should take this seriously and come on board. Let's lift up prayer. Let's stand in the gap. The Bible says that I sought for a man to stand in the gap. This is where we've got to stand in the gap for our children as parents and lift up prayer for them.
8: Okay. Well, what can parents and students expect when they join the Maiding Joy FM Back to School Prayer Fest? And what specific areas will the prayer sessions focus on?
9: So you can expect prayer that is efficacious. The Bible says that the effectual, fervent prayer of the righteous man availeth much. We're going to be lifting up prayer in the corporate spirit. There is what your prayer as an individual will do, but there is what prayer that is joined with like-minded people also can do. You know, scripture makes us understand that where two or three are gathered in his name, he is there in their midst. And so on that virtual platform, we're going to be joining our faith together as parents and then lift up prayer for our young ones, even as they prepare to get to school. We're going to be lifting up prayer with regards to everything that concerns them, you know, and their well-being in school, from mental wellness to spiritual soundness to their physical health to, you know, their material well-being, everything that has to do with them, their health. We're going to be lifting up prayer. Parents, to bear in mind that you can't be present with your children when they are in school. And because you can't be present with them when they are in school, your eyes cannot monitor everything. Your presence cannot protect them and shield them from everything because you are not there. But there is a God who is present everywhere. There is a God whose eyes are upon them when they are in school. And he's the one we're going to be handing them into his hands as we gather, God willing, on Saturday to lift up prayer.
8: Okay. Well, Pastor Tuakwa, thank you so much for joining us with this enlightenment. We appreciate it. And we are encouraging you, if you're listening right now, Joy 99.7 FM, to be part of the maiden edition of the Joy FM Back to School Prayer Fest on Saturday, August 29, from 3 a.m. to 5:30 a.m. on Prayer Line. So don't just prepare for school, prepare in prayer as well. Pastor Tuakwa, thank you so much. Good morning to you again. And we'll see you on at the prayer fest. We have to pray into our future. Thank you so much.
9: Thank you very much, too.
8: You're welcome. Yes, so I just had a conversation with Pastor Tuakwa, host of Prayer Line, Joy Time in His Presence on Tuesdays and Wednesdays, and a walk with Jesus on Sunday evenings. We're talking about the Joy FM Back to School Prayer Fest. It's happening August 29 from 3 a.m. to 5:30 a.m. on Prayer Line. Do well to tune in. Time check in studio 11:46. 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

0: That's what Sing Along Monday is all about. 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I've got a message from Evergreen Linda Nusu. Says, Akofa, take it easy. It's just the beginning of the week. I know, right? The tunes are beautiful and I'm doing justice to it. Good morning to you too, and thank you so much for tuning in. Well, may I please have your attention for this announcement? 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So ditch hard bristles and brushing too hard. 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Tackling the tongue. 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Toothbrush bristles only push bacteria around. Use a dedicated metal or plastic tongue scraper twice daily from back to front. And rinse after staining drinks and stay hydrated. Coffee, black tea, dark sodas, and heavy spices, yellow enamel over time. Rinsing your mouth with plain water immediately after consuming them prevents stains from settling, while drinking plenty of water prevents dry mouth, which accelerates odor-causing bacteria. And we'll continue tomorrow right here on the Cosmopolitan Mix. This has been our Lifestyle Cafe. This is how the cookie crumbles on today's edition of the Cosmopolitan Mix. Sing Along Monday edition. We're back on your radio tomorrow. Show's produced by Philip Na and Nita Tay, with support from Ida Lemaire, who is preventing me from speaking my mind on the show. But it's all good. My name is Akofa. Enjoy the rest of your day. And I'll be back with Ignition. To you who sent in your message, I appreciate it. 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

0: 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Coming up... Heavy political activity returns to the headquarters of the opposition NPP as candidates seeking national positions in its national executive elections in October begin to file their nominations. We'll hear from the General Secretary of the NPP, who is seeking re-elections, and the very latest from the NPP headquarters. Also this afternoon, Parliament returns for a one-week emergency sitting to a tense atmosphere clouded by allegations of extortion leveled against Minority Leader Alexander Penyomark, and we're live in the House for the latest update. Also, Upper East Regional NADMO putting up measures to ensure this year's Bagri Dam spillage does not cause havoc, destroy farms, property, or displace persons.
1: The level hasn't been hit yet, and so we are still anticipating the spillage any moment from now. Farmers and residents along the White Volta, we have advised them to immediately evacuate, which they've complied.
0: We have the very latest in sports.
2: Pressure mounts on the Ghana Football Association as the Black Stars coaching job remains vacant ahead of the 2027 AFCON qualifiers in September.
0: And seven slots up for grabs on final day of the National Science and Math Quiz prelims as one-time semi-finalist Chemo Senior High Technical School goes neck-to-neck with Xavier Senior High School, Wallace Academy. And we have the very latest on what happens when an Ashanti proverb enters the English language and the English language decides it's not ready.
3: I heard maybe at around one, Sewanya Akun was leading. Yeah, but Ashanti 4, we have a baby that we boo. And the best is...
0: We have the very funny movement from the National Science and Math Quiz. These and more with me, Mamie Sinyamiche Thompson. This is Joy News, independent, fearless, and credible. Please stay with us.

0: Let's get into the details now and go to the NPP headquarters, where the race for top leadership positions in the party is heating up as filing nominations begin today. 50 persons have picked nominations to contest for 11 positions in the party. The list include former members of parliament, incumbents, CEOs, among others. We'll go live to the party headquarters shortly, but first, here's a report capturing all the big names who are vying for various positions.
1: The new Patriotic Party's headquarters is expected to get busy from Monday, August 24 to Sunday, 29th, as a total of 50 aspirants who pick firms are expected to file their nominations. Five aspirants will battle for the top spot as chairman upon successful filing and vetting. They include former chairman Paul Afoko, former general secretary John Boedu, former energy minister Boachi Tremantin Ejako, and Ashanti regional chairman Bernard Nchibuesiako, popularly known as Chairman Wuntumi. The vice chairperson race presents what many describe as another battleground, with 13 people picking firms to contest, including experienced hands such as current national organizer Henry Nana Boachi, current director of communications Richard Ahiagba, former Kumasi mayor Sam Pine, former NPA boss Mustafa Hamid, and current chairman of the communications committee of the party Nana Akomia. Justin Kodia Frimpong is contesting to be elected as general secretary for a second time. He will, however, face fierce battle from former Subin MP Eugene Boachi Enchi and former Botiano English Yamanfo MP Sylvester Tete. Eight people will contend to succeed Nana B as organizers of the NPP, including former Tema East MP Daniel Ni Kwate Titus Glover and current national youth organizer Salam Mustafa. Vetting of the aspirants begins from August 31 to September 3. The party's National Delegate Congress will later come off on October 3 to see the election of the party's top brass, who will lead the NPP into the 2028 election. James Abeji, Joy News.
0: Well, incumbent General Secretary of the party, Justin Frimpong Kodia, is seeking another term in office to help steer the party ahead of the 2028 elections.
2: Tesla
0: Kodia arrived at the party's headquarters accompanied by scores of supporters amidst singing and dancing as he filed his nominations. He will battle it out with three other contenders, including former Subim MP Eugene Boachi Enchi, Sylvester Tete, and Charles Dramna, popularly known as Dr. China, in the October 3 elections. For his spokesperson and Deputy General Secretary of the NPP, Harina Mohammed, Frimpong Kodia remains the best person for the position. We'll hear from

0: this afternoon.
1: For now, what we know is that Justin Kodia from Hong Kong, the secretary position, he's the first person to do that. We understand that the others may also come to the party's headquarters this afternoon or later today to also file their nominations.
0: All right, Fatal, thank you for that update. Well, moving on, the Center for Democratic Development is calling for a new legal framework to regulate political party financing, campaign spending and elections in Ghana, citing gaps and the country's current electoral system. With less than 2 months to the NPP's internal and national executive elections, CDG says the absence of clear and comprehensive rules on campaign financing and party elections leaves significant gaps in the electoral process. Listen to William Nyako, consultant for CDG Ghana on political campaign finance and executive director of the African Center for International Law and Accountability.
2: Because the state, if it accepts, will be footing the bill for the internal party boundaries. There's no justification for having a trial against that. But the parties will tell you that they need the filing fees and nomination fees to organize the election. State takes over assembly person. Let's look at, of course, as part of it, abuse of incumbency really will be part of it. Let's look at the violations that we need to have. The penalties framework in the model law defines 5,000 penalty units. The penalty units is how much? 12,000. Right, so about 60,000. Depending on the nature of the violation, it can go up to even twice.
0: You heard that William Nyako, consultant for CDD Ghana on political campaign finance and also executive director of the Africa Center for International Law and Accountability. We do apologize for that poor quality of sound. Well, away from that, let's go to Parliament this afternoon. MPs have returned to the House for a string of urgent legislative business following the recall of the House by Speaker of Parliament, Alban Bagbin. The recall comes amidst allegations of extortion levelled against the minority leader by Gold Board CEO Sammy Jenfi, allegating that the Futu MP has categorically denied. We'll take you to the House pretty shortly, but here's a news desk report on a minority caucus meeting at which Joy News sources has said some senior NPP MPs have pressed the minority leader to address the allegations against him.
3: The bombshell allegation was made at the seat of the presidency when Gold Board CEO Sammy Jenfi addressed journalists to respond to allegations of losses made against Gold Board by the minority in parliament, led by their leader, Alexander Afenyomarkin.
4: Afenyomarkin's continuing antics must therefore be seen for what they are, a desperate smear campaign by persons who have specialized in sophistry and political blackmail. These are devious extortionists who will come at you with lies in the hope that you will fold and settle for what they call, quote, compulsory arbitration, and oil their palms. This time around, they found their own target.
3: In an interview on Newsfile on Joy News over the weekend, Sammy Jenfi doubled down on the allegations and dared the minority leader to sue him.
5: There are many underlying issues between I and Afenyomarkin that you don't know and those watching don't know. So the MPP people talking, there are things you don't know. And that is why he cannot comment on that or even challenge me. He cannot, because he knows that what I said is true. Tell him that you want to be his lawyer so that he sues Sammy Jenfi to substantiate that claim. Tell him.
3: The minority leader has since categorically denied the claims and has said in a statement that he's considering his options legally. But his denial appeared to have done nothing to calm several senior NPP MPs who believe their leader must do more than issue just a denial. Joy News can exclusively report that these senior NPP MPs have forced the meeting of the caucus to demand further answers from the minority leader, which is now scheduled to be held this morning ahead of Parliament sitting later in the afternoon after the House was recalled for urgent legislative business. Joy News will be keeping its ears and eyes on the grounds for details of this meeting, even as some NPP MPs bay for blood. Kwaku Asante for Joy News.
0: Well, let's head to Parliament now and get the very latest for Kwekwa Santia, our parliamentary affairs correspondent. Kwekwa, has this caucus meeting ended? Have we learned anything about the outcome?

0: what it may have, you know, said.
1: Well, this meeting has concluded, and we know that this was a caucus meeting that had been arranged, but particularly, mainly for the business of Parliament, particularly as it relates to the recall of Parliament. This usually is a caucus meeting that both sides will usually hold to strategize for the business that will be done on the floor. But as we understood from our sources, this was a meeting that some senior NDP MPs wanted to take advantage of to present some of the issues that have come up regarding the claims made against the minority leader and put it before the minority leader so that he can address it before all his colleagues. And this is the first meeting, particularly of the caucus, since these allegations broke out, and is usually offers that opportunity for the leader of the caucus to address his colleagues directly. As we understand, and in fact, the details are very sketchy, very few people really willing to give us any out of what happened. But our understanding is that the minority leader is categorical and continue command a certain level of acceptance and certain level of respect from his colleagues, that these are allegations that are just being thrown out to simply divert from the key issues that the minority have raised as it relates to the operations of Gold Board and the losses that have been that the Bank of Ghana has to account for. And so they strongly back their minority leader on that position. We know also that this morning the minority leader did meet the flag bearer, and it's already put out a Facebook post in which he says that the flag bearer of the party, Dr. Mahmoud Baumia, clearly gave him his backing to continue leading the minority in these efforts. And so the minority leader clearly coming out of this meeting boasted that he has the support of his colleagues and the support of his party to continue on this agenda and this position that they've taken, that the Ghana Gold Board must account for these losses that it continue to insist were on the account of the operations of the board as it sits on the Bank of Ghana's book now.
0: Well, Kweku, let's turn our attention to the chamber now. Sitting hasn't started, we know that, but run us through the major issues to be dealt with at these emergency sittings.
1: Well, I stepped out of the chamber a moment ago. You'll see members of parliament coming in. A number of the minority MPs are already seated, obviously walking right from this caucus meeting, coming into the chamber. And so they are all seated. And as far as they are concerned, they are ready and willing to do the business of the day. We expect that mainly has to do with the nominations of the president. The president has nominated two ministers, Mahama Yariga, the outgoing majority leader, to local government, Dr. Zanetta Ajman Rawlings, to environment, science, and technology. We expect that the president will also nominate three persons to the Supreme Court. So that will be the main issues. And when the Speaker of Parliament takes the chair, he will formally read the nominations and refer them to the appointment committee. And then we'll also get to see, for the first time, James Agaga, MP for Buza South, taking the black chair in the majority side to become the new majority leader, following the nomination of Mahama Yariga as a Minister of State. So these are some of the major businesses that the House will consider ahead of bringing what this emergency meeting to an end on Friday.
0: All right, Kweku Asante there joining us from Parliament. Away from there, every year the spillage of the Bagri Dam in Burkina Faso affects the livelihoods of people living along the White Volta. Farms are submerged and livelihoods destroyed by the resulting floods. As water levels in the dam continue to rise, raising the possibility of spillage in the coming days, NADMO says it is doing everything possible to prevent loss of life and property this year. According to Regional NADMO Director Rebecca Akogo, the organization has intensified sensitization among farmers, residents and communities downstream. She adds that NADMO has already identified temporary shelters and safe locations in vulnerable communities to accommodate people who may be displaced by the flooding.
2: The expected level for spillage is supposed to be 234.75 meters. But currently we have 234.48, which means the level hasn't been hit yet. And so we are still anticipating the spillage any moment from now. Farmers and residents along the White Volta, we have advised them to immediately evacuate, which they've complied. They've moved to higher grounds for safety. Our disaster volunteers and local divers have also been deployed to monitor the area so that no one goes closer there. The likely impact we are likely to encounter is apparently some of the farmers have not harvested, those who didn't sow early. And so when the flooding comes with a high tension, at the end of the day, what happens is some of the crops are likely to be submerged, so they'll be losing their crops.
0: You're still listening to the Midday News here on Joy 99.7 FM. We'll take a break. When we return, 7 slots up for grabs on final day of the National Science and Math Quiz preliminaries as one-time semi-finalist Chemu Senior High Technical School goes neck-to-neck with Xavier Senior High School, Wallace Academy. Also, what happens when an Ashanti proverb enters the English language and the English language decides it's not ready?
3: I heard maybe other than one Sewanya Akon was leading. Yeah, but as Antifor, we have a boy that we boo. And the best is, only a crack of Toba, no about quiet. Ashanti said, Sir, Kufia, Ubina Biaka.
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0: 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We are sports with Mubarak.
10: I mean, see, the Black Stars will begin their journey towards the 2027 Africa Cup of Nations with the qualifiers in September. However, the senior national team is without a head coach following the departure of Carlos Queiroz, who could not reach an agreement with the Ghana FA. With less than a month to the qualifiers, the GFA is assuring Ghanaians that a replacement will be found soon. Here is Executive Council member Gideon Fosu.
11: I think what's there for Ghanaians to know is that we'll definitely play Senegal and everybody we have to play for the qualifiers, right? I am sure your question is swerving, or you're trying to get me to enter into territories where you don't want me to. But yeah, what I can say on authority is that we are definitely going to have a coach who is in charge of the team. We're still talking. We're still negotiating. I am sure that at the right time, the president of the FA would announce who the next coach of the Black Stars would be.
10: Remember, the Black Stars will face Ivory Coast, the Gambia and Somalia in Group C of the AFCON qualifiers.
0: Thank you, Mubarak. Now, a key suspect in the Ayawaso West Wagon by-election violence, Ernest Akomiya, popularly known as Double, remains at large. That's according to the Minister for Interior, Muntaka Mubarak, at the Government Accountability Series. Speaking at the presidency, he gave an update on key arrests that have been made and ongoing prosecutions relating to the 2020 and 2024 elections. He said the police will continue to pursue all suspects and support the prosecution of those already before the courts. The Ayawaso West Wagon by-election held on January 31, 2019 was marred by violence at the Labaoleshi Presby polling station, where masked men reportedly linked to national security assaulted and shot several people. Listen.
12: It's undertaking covert operation to identify person who shot and killed the deceased Samira Zakaria and injured three others. Ayawaso West Wagon, that's Labaoleshi. At a key suspect identified by police investigation, Ernest Akomiya alias Double, is still at large, and intensive operational steps are underway to apprehend and prosecute him. Techiman South, that's Techiman. The former written autopsy report in respect of the deceased Mohammed Tajuddin Al Hassan and Abdullah Ayarik have been obtained from the medical officer who conducted the autopsy. A duplicate docket is being prepared to be forwarded to the Attorney General Office for study and advice. The trial of the three accused persons is ongoing before the High Court 1, Accra. The next court date is October 12, 2026. Ayutu Senya East Constituency, that's Kaswa. Member of Parliament, Honorable Phyllis Nakoyo Akono, and her sister, Gifty Akono, have submitted their written statement to the Special Investigation Task Force. Investigative effort to locate Mustafa Mohammed, the driver in charge of the Black Hawk Mahindra pickup, on which the deceased victim, Idris Larry Yusuf, was shot, are still ongoing.
0: Well, the Interior Minister also gave a breakdown of the figures from the recent floods and said 39 deaths were recorded nationwide.
12: Where 77 districts were affected in 7 regions nationwide with a flood. A total of 91,989 persons from 18,398 households were victims of the disaster. One person remained missing for a 4-month baby guy at Guy East. And 39 deaths, and you can see the table that we provided, the regions, Volta region, the number of districts that were affected was 7, the total number of affected persons was 9,466, the total number of deaths were 4. Greater Accra, the number of districts that were affected were 27, the number of persons that were affected were 56,022, and the number of deaths that we had was 17. Central region, 16 districts were affected, 21,882 persons were affected, and the number of deaths in Central Region was 18. Western Region, Western North, we had 6 districts that were affected, 937 were affected, no death. No death was recorded in the case of Western North. Western Region proper, 2 districts were affected, and the number of persons that were affected was 2,031. In Eastern Region, only 1 district was affected, and the number of persons that were affected were 190. In Asante.
0: And you have the Interior Minister, Mohammed Muntaka Mubarak. Now, from financing and innovative housing solutions, the Republic Bank Joy News Habitat Fair provided patrons with an opportunity to engage directly with industry experts. Precious Guzzo's report, right to you.
13: The Republic Bank Joy News Habitat Fair brought together players from across the housing and home improvement sector, with exhibitors showing products and services to prospective homeowners and investors. Republic Bank was at the center of the 3-day fair, engaging visitors on its mortgage facilities and other financing options for people looking to acquire or complete their homes.
14: Republic Bank has always been in this business for a little over 36 years. We have been offering mortgage facilities to our customers, and we pride in that. Currently, we are offering very good interest rates, 8.4 for public sector workers, and all our rates are fixed. We have 13.5 as well, and it's also fixed. Again, let me just be quick to add that Republic Bank also gives mortgage to the diasporan markets, that is customers who are not resident Ghanaians but living abroad and they want to purchase a house in Ghana. We are able to finance that for them.
13: And as the three-day event draws to a close, one visitor says the experience has been great but believes the fair should run for more days in the future.
15: But I wish for more days because some of us are as far as Tema. So yeah, let's look forward to Joy FM organizing more of this fairs or increasing the days from 3 to maybe subsequently other weeks to come. Yeah.
0: It's the final day of the National Science and Maths Quiz preliminaries with one-time semi-finalist Chemo Senior High Technical School locking horns with Xavier Senior High School and Wallace Academy in a battle for one of the 7 remaining 1A stage slots. Xavier say they're soaring high and having taken the early lead with Chemo following closely.
16: Something about us that the other schools should know is that we don't talk too much.
17: Oh, you don't talk too much?
16: No, please.
17: Hey, okay. Okay, they said talk is cheap, so I kind of understand small. What are your predictions for today?
16: As far as ready as we are, as the Bible says in Proverbs 21, verse 31, it says that horses and chariots are ready for battle, but victory comes from the Lord. And
0: well, let's go to Michelle Latte, who is currently in Cape Coast, and learn how that competition went. Michelle Latte, the chair will win?
18: Right. Yes, Chemo won. I think your question was too direct because Xavier was leading all through. But unfortunately for Xavier and SHS, when they reached the final round, which they had a tie, both the fourth round and the final round, they had a tie against Chemo SHTS. Unfortunately for them, they couldn't make it through the tiebreaker. And Chemo SHS came in strong and was able to secure themselves 50 points, same as Xavier SHS, but they finished with the tiebreaker. So Chemo SHS has been able to secure the slot to the 1A stage. Xavier SHS might have a chance because currently they are amongst the 5 runner-ups that will be chosen to join the others who have qualified to the 1A stage. Currently, they are the third on the list of the 5 runner-ups. So we'll see if they're able to make it. For the SMS auditorium, we also had Chepa SHS coming through, winning against Edu JMP with 49 points and also Suhum SHTS. So that's what's been happening currently, yeah.
0: All right. Thank you, Michelle Latte. Now, a student of Nsutaman Senior High School, while throwing a warning shot at a rival school during the National Science and Math Quiz, decided to serve them a proverb. The warning was clear, but the delivery... that one needed subtitles. Listen.
3: This match was not a competition for us. I was very sad when I heard maybe at around 1, Sewanya Kun was leading. Yeah, but as until 4, we have a bird that we boo. And the best is, only a crack of Toba, no about acquired. Actually, it's a very good fear.
17: The meaning is?
3: And you know, the meaning is, you know, only start a contest now. Many have been so at the mission. When you be trial, call back in your say, oh, Uncle by what meaning is to my try, say, made an attempt to be able to compete. But that's not a inti. I know they are near the gene, any case, also, you know, if you were back on your back.
0: And it's the switch for me. As I before, we have a baby that we boo. And as we end the midday news here on John 89.7 FM, up next is Living Word with Pastor Mesa Otakam.
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1: 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Uncomfortable? 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
22: It's that time of the year on the academic calendar. The National Science and Maths Quiz is back and bigger than ever. The nation's brightest minds, the sharpest reflexes, and the question that changes everything. For the first time, over 170 schools enter the arena. More schools, more rivalries. Only one school will lift the trophy and claim the bragging rights of Ghana's champion of science and maths. Who has what it takes? Catch the contest on Joy News, Joy Prime, Joy FM, and across all our digital platforms. 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
1: For I also. In other words, I recognize who you are and what you are. I am like that in a certain sense. For I also am a man under authority, having soldiers under me. And I say to this one, go, and he goes. And to another, come, and he comes. And to my servant, do this, and he does it. When Jesus heard it, he marveled and said to those who followed, assuredly I say to you, I have not found such great faith, not even in Israel. Jesus is describing what the man has just described as great faith. And he says, I've not found it in anywhere, not even in Israel. Now you have to note where this is taking place. It's taking place in Capernaum. What is Capernaum? Capernaum is Jesus' headquarters. Jesus is originally from Nazareth, where people didn't believe him because they say he's a carpenter's son. So he moved from Nazareth to Capernaum. And all his great miracles were done in Capernaum. He cast out devils, he healed the sick, he raised the dead. In Capernaum, in fact, when he went back to his hometown in Nazareth, they said, what we've heard you do in Capernaum, do here too. So Capernaum is the miracle center. It's where Jesus' ministry has the most profound effect. And yet in Capernaum, the city of revival, Jesus says, I've never seen anybody in Capernaum have this much faith. So what the man is saying is so huge that even in Capernaum, where miracles have been done, nobody has had this kind of faith. So that tells you the profundity of it. But more than the profundity, it also tells us how we, as believers in Jesus Christ, must also operate our authority. So it's telling us how we operate. And this is the Christian formula for operating authority in the kingdom. And it's based on this man and his faith and the reason he gives to Jesus. So let's see how we operate. There are four important things that the man says. The first is, if you're going to operate in kingdom authority, you have to submit to God's authority. You have to submit. He says, I am under authority. You have to submit to God's authority. We operate in God's authority by submitting to God's authority. The authority is not in ourselves, it is in God. And to operate in kingdom authority, we must be submitted to God's word at all levels. We must submit to God himself. We must submit to the authority of the word made flesh, that is Jesus. We must have a deeper and more personal commitment to Jesus, not only when we need something from him, but at all times. The centurion did not say, well, when I need to make a command to my servant, then I go to submit to the one who is my boss. You know, he's always under submission so that at all times he's in a position to make a command. You don't submit when there is a need. You submit when there is no need, so that when there is a need, you would already be in a submitted position. Because, you know, sometimes people disobey God all the time until 40 days of power. Then they think that in this season, they can do something magically to turn God's hand. No, no, no. The man says, I am under authority at all times. I'm submitted at all times. In other words, when I'm at my home and my boss is not there, I'm submitted. When I'm asleep, I am submitted. When I'm on the road, I am submitted. I am a man under authority. Listen, the first way to operate in God's authority is to be submitted to God's authority at all times. At all times. You cannot be fornicating, and then come and pray, and think if you fast deep enough and starve yourself enough, it will do something. No. You have to be submitted at all times. You cannot be lying, and think that somehow I can override my lying and cheating and dishonesty. No, you have to be submitted at all times. That's what the guy is saying. I am under authority. Question, are you under authority? And I'm not talking about the authority of your pastor, because I don't have authority. The owner of the Christian's authority is not the pastor, it's not the prophet, it's not the bishop, it's not your spiritual head. The owner of spiritual authority is God. Are you submitted to God? Have you submitted your ways to Him? Are you living for Him? Because if you fail test number one, nothing is going to happen. So that's the first thing the guy is telling us. I am under authority. Two. So the number one is submit to authority. Number two. Know what God has given you authority over. Know what God has given you authority over. He says, I have soldiers under me. In other words, I am a centurion and I know who is under me. A centurion usually, ordinarily, will have about 100 soldiers under him. Most times more than 100. But centurion comes from a word that means 100. But it will go beyond 100. He knows the troops that are under him. He knows what is under him and what is not under him. He cannot command troops that are not under him. He has to know what is under him. Question, do you know what God has given you authority over? Because if you don't know what you have authority over, you cannot exercise authority. So if I'm going to command something, I must know that I have command over it. If I don't know I have command over it, then I will test the waters to say, go. And then you are watching, is it going? Because you don't know whether you have authority over it or not. But he says, I know who I have authority over. And when I say go, I don't watch for their behavior. I know they will behave because I have authority over them. So what has God given you authority over? Well, first you have to know what he has not given you authority over. He's not giving you authority over another human being. But there are conditions he has given us authority over. He's given us authority over sin. He's given us authority over anything that brings destruction. In fact, over Satan and all the principalities and powers and everything. He's given us authority over all of them. Now, if you know that, then you can do something about it. But if you think, yeah, you know, people say we have authority over it, but these things are also powerful, though. Then you don't really know what you have authority over. And a lot of Ghanaians, most of you don't know you have authority over the devil. You don't. So go and search the scriptures, for they will tell you your level of authority and the limitations of your authority. So the guy says, first, submit to God's authority. I am under authority. Second, I know the sphere of my authority. It is derived from the one I'm submitted to. I have authority that he has given to me. Know what God has given you authority over. Three, act with your God-given authority. Act with your God-given authority. He says, I say to this one, go, and to another, go. He didn't say, I look at one and say, I wish he will go. I don't wish they will go. I say to them, go. Now, when you listen to what the centurion is saying, he's saying, I'm able to say to my servant, go, not because of my inherent authority, but because of the delegated authority I have. The one who has authority over me has given me the authority to say to someone, go. So when the Christian says to the devil or a demon, go, we are not operating in our own capacity. We are operating under the capacity of the one we are submitted to. And that authority you have is not based on your prayer. It's not based on your prayer. It's not based on whether you've prayed enough, prayed long enough, prayed hard enough, fasted long enough. It is not based on that. Fasting and prayer are critical. They don't give you authority. They help you to discover your authority. Authority is given to you by God, but you discover it in prayer. You discover it in fasting. You discover it, as you said, the scriptures. So it's important to pray and fast, not to get power, but to know power, to know what you already have. And when you know it, use it. He says, I say to this one, go. In other words, I issue commands. I issue instructions. I make declarations because I'm submitted to authority. I have authority and I use my authority. And the fourth thing he says, when I say to this one, go, he goes. So expect God's authority to take effect. When I say to this one, go, he goes. I say to this one, come, he comes. What I say, they do. He does it. Now, he didn't say, I say to this one, go, and I follow them to see whether they are going. No, he didn't say, I say to this one, go, and I'm still there, and I'm hoping, saying to myself, I hope they go, I hope they go, I hope they go, I hope they go, sooner or later, I hope they go. No, he says, I say, go, and he goes. The biggest challenge of spiritual authority is the time you issue a command and the time the command is obeyed. In between that time, if you are not careful, you will lose your confidence in your own authority. Because if you think you must be the one watching over your command to make it happen, you would undermine your authority. It's like the person who says to you, hey, go, and he continues following. I say go, I say go, I say go. Sooner or later, you will say to yourself, I don't think this guy really understands what he's saying. So then you become stubborn. But when you say go, you rest assured that the authority you have released, which is not from you, but from the one you are submitted to, is so potent that this guy has nothing else to do but to obey the word. So after you have issued the command, you stand still in faith and wait for the manifestation of it in the life of the thing that has been instructed. I remember years ago, many years ago, I wasn't even a pastor. I had a very terrible headache. And I had come to learn about faith, what I'm teaching now. So I laid hands on myself. Since they shall lay hands on the sick, there's nobody to lay hands, so I did it myself. I am they shall lay hands, and I lay hands, and I said, headache, go! I didn't pray long. Oh, Lord, I beg you, go. If this headache doesn't go, my head will be hurting. No, no, no, no, no, no, no. go, headache. I think within 5 seconds, I was done. Then a voice said to me in my ear. Somebody will say Satan. I don't know whether it's Satan, myself, my imagination, whatever. I heard something in my ear, whatever that is, I don't know. And that thing in my ear said, shake your head and see whether it is God. You know, it just spoke in my ear. Shake your head and see whether it's God. And I remember I said, I won't shake my head. Because at that time I realized it's a voice of doubt. That voice of doubt is telling me, if you really think you have authority, then do something to prove that. But I said, I told the thing to go. The shaking of my head has nothing to do with the command I have issued. Go! So I said, I won't shake my head. I won't shake my head. And I didn't shake my head. I didn't test it to see whether the headache was gone or not. A couple of days later, I was having a shower. And it struck me, 2 days ago or so, I had this headache. And it was gone. So somewhere between the time I said it and I said, I won't shake my head, to this time, the headache just packed its bag and left. But can you imagine what would have happened? I shake my head, woo, woo, and the headache is there. I said, this authority thing, it doesn't work. It doesn't work. So I go back to undermining the authority of the one I am submitted to. His word says, if I lay hands on the sick, they shall recover. It doesn't mean that I have to test them to see whether they are recovering. I have to trust the command because it issues from the mandate book, the Bible. And many times we undermine our authority because we think we are the ones to fulfill our authority. In this season, you are going to command some things, but you have to be submitted. You have to be submitted. You have to know what you have authority over. You have to act on that authority. And you have to trust that when you issue a command in the name of Jesus, it is done. Don't worry about how will it be done. It is done. Don't go and inspect. Opening. Is it gone? So constantly you live in anxiety, never in faith. Faith and anxiety are enemies. Be anxious for nothing, but in everything with prayer and supplication, let your requests be made known to God. One of the things you have to overcome, and me too, all of us have to overcome in prayer, is anxiety. Anxiety is what makes you always follow your prayer to see whether it's happening. Is it happening? It's like the person who sows a corn and every morning goes to uproot it to see, is it germinating? And then puts it back. Then next day, then maybe after 1 week, you say, I don't think it works because, I don't see any sign. Or you have to trust the process and leave it. It will take effect.
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4: It's that time of the year on the academic calendar. The National Science and Maths Quiz is back and bigger than ever. The nation's brightest minds, the sharpest reflexes, and the question that changes everything. For the first time, over 170 schools enter the arena. More schools, more rivalries. Only one school will lift the trophy and claim the bragging rights of Ghana's champion of science and maths. Who has what it takes? Catch the contest on Joy News, Joy Prime, Joy FM, and across all our digital platforms. 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
2: It's 1 o'clock time for the Joy Business Report. Coming up, global oil giant Petrobras to enter into direct negotiation with Ghana for oil blocks in the Keta Basin. And Bank of Ghana Governor Dr. Johnson Isiama highlights impact of high reserves in helping the country withstand current global economic shocks. Also, indigenous oil marketing firm Petrosol lists 200 million Ghana cedis note program on Ghana fixed income market. We have these and more coming up. The Joy Business Report is brought to you by Ecobank, the Pan-African Bank, and Imperial General Assurance, solid protection. My name is Winston Taki. Let's settle for the details. Now, Ghana has invited Brazilian oil giant Petrobras to enter into direct negotiations over the Keta Basin. This is part of effort by the country to attract new investment into the upstream petroleum sector. Chief Executive of the Petroleum Commission, Emefa Hakaso, disclosed this at the launch of the 2025 Annual Investment Report.
3: We remain optimistic about the prospects for Ghana's upstream industry. Already we have few major E&P companies knocking at our doors for petroleum agreements. Some of these things remain confidential, but today I can say that we have published as of today an invitation to Petrobras to enter into direct negotiations with Ghana over Akra-Keta Basin. The Petroleum Commission will continue working with other relevant government agencies to improve regulatory efficiency, facilitate responsible petroleum development, and ensure that Ghana remains an attractive destination for long-term capital.
2: Still in the petroleum sector, the chief executive of the Petroleum Commission, Emefa Hakaso, has also disclosed that the upstream petroleum investment in Ghana grew approximately by 20% in 2025, rising from $725 million in 2024 to $870 million.
3: The upstream sector recorded modest growth in investment in 2025 from $725 million in 2024 to $870 million. This represents approximately 20% positive growth, and this trend reflects renewed investor confidence after over 6 years of very slow growth. Despite its contribution and positive growth trajectory, the sector continues to face a rapidly changing global energy landscape, characterized by energy transition, climate commitments, technological advancements, and increasing competition for investment capital. In such an environment, Ghana must strategically position itself as an attractive investment destination. This requires a stable fiscal regime, transparent regulatory frameworks, and efficiency licensing processes to maintain investor confidence.
2: Emefa Hardcastle is the chief executive of the Petroleum Commission speaking there. Moving on, Petrosol Platinum Energy PLC has listed two series of notes under its 200 million Ghana cedis note program on the Ghana Stock Exchange's Ghana Fixed Income Market, providing indigenous oil marketing company with access to long-term financing from the domestic capital market. The listing marks another milestone in the development of Ghana's corporate bond market and highlights the growing participation of indigenous companies in the country's capital market. The two notes comprises a four-year instrument with a coupon rate of 16.25% and a five-year instrument carrying a coupon rate of 17%. Speaking at the listing ceremony, the chief executive officer and founder of Petrosol Platinum Energy, Michael Bozumbill, said the company had turned to the capital market to strengthen its financial position, support expansion, and create an opportunity for investors to participate in its growth.
4: We also find the capital market not only as an opportunity to broaden our sources of funding in order to strengthen our financial position, but also as a place to ensure transparency and good corporate governance and create an avenue for investors to participate in our growth. Thankfully, we have been received warmly by the market with a resounding and historic 178% subscription for a first time issuance of 100 million Ghana cedis. We are grateful, market. Thus, the market gave us this as a way of welcoming us. We are very, very grateful and want to assure the market that we will use this money judiciously.
2: That was the Chief Executive Officer and founder of Petrosol Platinum Energy, Michael Bozombil. In another development, the Minister for Trade, Agribusiness and Industry, Elizabeth Fusujari, says government is positioning the passage, is prioritizing the passage of the Business Regulatory Reform Bill to improve Ghana's business environment and attract more investment. She made a remark at the 2025 annual investment report launch, stressing the need to reduce regulatory delays, lower compliance costs, and make it easier for businesses to operate.
0: The Ministry of Trade, Agribusiness and Industry is working around the clock to see to the passage of this all-important Business Regulatory Reform Bill. Once passed, every business regulation will be assessed for its costs to enterprise, open to public-private consultation, and catalogued in one place. For our traders and investors, this means fewer duplicated rules, more predictable compliance and costs, and clearer visibility into what applies to them, the very makers by which our ease of doing business ranking is judged.
2: That was the Minister for Trade, Agribusiness and Industry, Elizabeth Ofosu Ejare. In another development, the President of the Advertising Association of Ghana, Andrew Arca, says artificial intelligence must be used as a tool to enhance creativity rather than replace the human element in advertising. Speaking at the 18th Gongon Awards in Accra, Mr. Arca stressed that meaningful advertising requires human thinking, emotions, and personal connection, qualities he says artificial intelligence cannot fully replicate.
5: Back in the day, advertising used to be a one-way street, right? So client does an advert, puts it on TV, radio, and you're supposed to react to it, right? But right now, we realize that there are people who are telling stories that are amazing, people who are building platforms. So you realize that influencers are becoming very important in our market. There are other creators who are telling beautiful stories that brand wants to associate. So we see a lot more shift from the traditional media, as it were, to a place where brands are engaging in a lot more lifestyle and rituals and, you know, all these things that the generation currently are looking forward to.
2: Andrew Arca is the president of the Advertising Association of Ghana speaking there. Now back to our earlier headline. The Bank of Ghana Governor Dr. Johnson Isiama has maintained that the country's strong international reserves help us withstand recent global shocks. This is coming at a time that concerns have been raised about increasing the reserves to 15 months of import cover. By speaking in an engagement with students of the University of Ghana, the governor made a case for some significant increase now.
6: One thing we've done right since last year was to build higher amounts of reserves. So that way, even where there's a dip, you're

0: Bankers Ghana, Robert Jato, says the conference will bring together the investment community, bankers, policymakers and regulators from across the world, creating opportunities for knowledge exchange and stronger financial sector collaboration.
1: At Challenge Your Bankers Ghana, you know the mandate that we have is to promote the study of banking, but also regulate the practice of the banking profession in Ghana. And for us, we are very delighted to have won the hosting right of the 2028 World Conference of Banking Institutes, which will be happening here in Ghana in 2028. And for us, that's an exciting privilege to host the World Conference of Banking Institutes. Bringing the world to Ghana, we took Ghana to the world, we are bringing the world to Ghana, and it will be an important event in the history of our country, because it's bringing the investment community, but also bankers, policymakers, and regulators together. It will be fantastic.
0: Robert Jato is the chief executive for the Chartered Institute of Bankers Ghana. Finally, the Ghana has emerged winner of the second edition of the Onga Jollof Battle West Africa Edition in Accra. The competition brought together culinary talent from across West Africa to showcase their skills in preparing jollof with the new Onga tomato mix. Speaking to Joy Business, Gina Abambeidu, known as the Chef Gigi, the representative for Ghana, attributed the victory to the team's commitment and effort throughout the competition, saying the result ultimately made the hard work worth the while.
2: I feel so good. It hasn't been an easy day, but then at least it paid. So we are happy to have won the second edition of the West African Jollof Battle, Onga Jollof Battle. We actually gave it our all. Because Ghanaians were all over making a lot of noise, but as usual, Jollof impeded it. So we were like, shh. But then it paid off, so we won. We want to tell Promacedor to keep doing what they keep doing, like giving us the best seasonings in the country. And then all their other brands. We say a very big thank you to Promacedor for giving us this opportunity to exhibit what we have to give to Ghanaians. And we are happy we won to make Ghana proud.
0: Indeed, Ghana is proud of the Jollof Battle being crowned the champions in West Africa. That is the end of the Joy Business Report, brought to you by Ecobank, the Pan-African Bank, and Imperial General Assurance Solid Protection. 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That's all for the Joy Business Report. My name is Winston Taki. Thanks for listening. Ignition is next.
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1: 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May I please have your attention for these funeral announcements? The Egona Ebusia Penyi Samuel Eya, retired headmaster. Ebusia Penyi Uncle Kojo Nyakon, Uncle O, Salt Pond. Oba Penyi Aba Eya Otiwa, Tema. Oba Penyi Mary Afeni, USA. Oba Penyi Mercy Okron, Accra. Openyi Kwesiba. Openyi Samuel Saki. All of Ekumfi Adansimim. And the Ebenezer Methodist Church, Ekumfi Adanse, announce the passing into glory of their beloved Comfort Nana Owusu, a.k.a. Miss Ferry. She was 72 years. The event occurred at the Nabita Hospital in Tema on the 26th of June, 2026. Funeral arrangements are as follows. The burial service will take place on Saturday, the 29th of August, at the St. Paul Methodist Cathedral, Tema Community 1, at 7 a.m. There will be a private interment. Then the final funeral rites will be held on Saturday, the 29th of August, at the St. Paul Methodist Cathedral in Tema Community 1, at 10 a.m. And on Sunday, the Thanksgiving service will be held, that's on the 30th of August, at St. Paul Methodist Cathedral, Tema Community 1, 7:30 a.m. Children, Christiana Williams, Kojo Bentum Williams, Catherine Williams, Sasa, Godfried Kojo Williams, Benjamin Bentum Williams, Regina Williams, Elizabeth Bentum Williams, and Genevieve Williams. She had four grandchildren. The attire is black for Saturdays, and then Sundays it will be black and white. All friends and sympathizers are cordially invited. Nana Obrimpong Kenya II, President of Nchumu Traditional Council. Ebusia Pinyi Simon Kwame Asari. Nana Abiniba Senahene of BGMC. Mr. M.K. Isiama, retired. Openyi Kweku Brese, Anansi Infrontfo. Openyi Kweku Lee Sylvanus, Odikro Kwame Kuma, Akwisi Oji Sechere, Mr. Thomas Fojo Abebio, retired. Siblings and the entire family, with deep sorrow, regret to announce the sudden demise of their beloved Mr. Samuel Kojo Kuma, a.k.a. Sasi. He was 85 years. Funeral arrangements. There will be wakekeeping on Thursday, the 3rd of September, at his family house in BGMC, Oti region. The body will be laid in state on Friday, the 4th of September, at his family house at BGMC in the Oti region from 5 a.m. The burial service will be held on Friday, the 4th of September, at the Deba ground at 12:30 p.m. The dress code is red and black. There will be a family gathering on Saturday, the 5th of September, at the Deba ground in BGMC in the Oti region, and that will be at 9 a.m. The dress code for Saturday is red and black. Thanksgiving service will be held on Sunday, the 6th of September, at St. Dominic Catholic Church, BGMC, Oti region, at 9:30 a.m. The dress code for Sunday is black and white. Widow, Mrs. Anna Akusia Adekuma. Children, Rebecca Abena, late. Aisha, late. 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And Kwabena Richmond. He had 47 grandchildren. All friends, loved ones, and sympathizers are cordially invited to mourn with the family. Thank you for your attention. Joy 99.

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Welcome back. It's the show that ignites your afternoon, comes your way every Monday, Tuesday, Thursday, 1:15 to 2 p.m. on your superstation. 1:47 is the time, though. I hope you're having a good afternoon so far. And business is booming. Got a message from Elsie that says, hello, Akofa, good afternoon to Mr. Francis Agbekwe, the CEO of L Time Properties. He's tuned in now, playing a very nice country song for his listening pleasure. We'll do just that. Good day and welcome back, Akofs. It's the cool, distinct vibes today. Oh, of course, it's a Monday. We're coming through cool, nice and easy. Says really loving it though, yours truly. Dogweda. I just want to know, you're not telling me where you are in town, eh? It's Ignition time and I'm tuning as usual. A birthday wish to my friend Mary Sam. Mary's of North Legon and CEO of Jewelry Classy. Today, August 24, is her birthday. And a very good afternoon to Mrs. Ajua Kwate Bibi of Site 11, Community 1. And that's coming from my Bokuma Wendy Javier Wusi of Tema. Says good afternoon, AK. Good afternoon, Wendy. It's been a while. Napolis at Marina Park Adenta says, hi, Akof. What type of selections that relax one after fufu and good life? Don't sleep on me, okay? But I'm glad you tuned in. It's an interactive one. Keep your highs, your hellos coming in. We'd love to know where you're tuning from. Hi, Akof, I hope you're good. Lovely tunes as usual. I hope you've been training hard towards the Joy Sports Invitational. Have I, though? So, which events will you be taking part in? I'd like to come and cheer you on. Hey, please, sir, don't give me pressure, I beg. John Singh in the dock or John Singh. Let's see. Penalty shootout, I think. I used to play football though. It's just that, you know, life is life. And I'm heavy. But we'll make do. We'll work magic. It will happen. Hello, Akofa, enjoying your tunes. That's coming from Benedicta Totime and Manasseh Mauli. We appreciate you for doing the listening. And this one says, kindly wish Stephen Edem Akbalu of Tema Community 3 Side B a happy birthday. I wish him all the best and pray God answers all his prayers and heart desires. It's coming from Uncle Steve at Ashali Buchi. 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

0: contrast Kenny Rogers to Seve with classics like this. To me, is what he calls this one. 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Now, this our guest. The Super Morning Show is done pretending. Sustainability isn't just tree planting. It's whether the systems we depend on actually last. Lights that stay on, water that reaches the bucket, food that nourishes people instead of rotting away, roads that take us home instead of taking our lives. When things keep failing, that's a sustainability crisis. So this month, we're asking why. Why land guards still run our neighborhoods? Why food rots in bins while our neighbors sleep hungry? Why the road that killed your cousin still has no signage? Why half the water you pay for never reaches your bucket? If you find it uncomfortable, well, that's the point. Have these conversations. So stay tuned in to the Super Morning Show throughout August for the Joy Sustainability Month, sponsored by MTN and Momo. Now, Dubuida says he's going to help me train so that I get in shape for the penalty shootouts. How many days we have? The invitation is this weekend. How many? Okay, well, I believe in the power of magic, so let's see what happens. But anywho, that's our show for today. Thank you so much for being a part of it. We're back on your radio tomorrow. We're dedicating our next tune to the CEO of L Time Properties, Mr. Francis Agbeko. Elsie wanted you to enjoy a cool, cool, cool country tune. My name is Akofa. Our show is produced by Anita Tekufi Hayford with support from Ida Lemaire. We'll see you tomorrow. Travis Tritt with If I Lost You.
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0: Hello, good afternoon. It's 2 p.m. and time for the latest from the Joy Newsroom. I am James Aveji. A key suspect in the Ayawaso West Wogon by-election violence, Ernest Akomia, popularly known as Double, has still not been arrested 7 years after the incident that saw the shooting and physical abuse of electorates in that by-election. Interior Minister Muntaka Mubarak, who revealed this at the Government Accountability Series, also said the police will continue to pursue him and all other suspects, as those who have been arrested are before court.
1: A key suspect identified by police investigation, Ernest Akomia alias Double, is still at large, and intensive operational steps are underway to apprehend and prosecute him. Tachiman South, the former written autopsy report in respect of the deceased Mohammed Tajuddin Al-Hassan and Abdullah Ayarik have been obtained from the medical officer who conducted the autopsy. A duplicate docket is being prepared to be forwarded to the Attorney General Office for study and advice. Ongoing.
0: That is Interior Minister Muntaka Mubarak there. And away from that, filing of nominations for top leadership position in the opposition New Patriotic Party has begun. 50 persons have already picked nominations to contest for 11 positions in the party. The list includes former members of parliament, former CEOs, incumbents, and others. There's more in the following report.
2: The New Patriotic Party's headquarters is expected to get busy from Monday, August 24 to Sunday, 29th, as a total of 50 aspirants who picked forms are expected to file their nominations. Five aspirants will battle for the top spot as chairman upon successful filing and vetting. They include former chairman Paul Afoku, former general secretary John Boedu, former Energy Minister Buachi Tremantin Ejako, and Ashanti Regional Chairman Bernard Nchibuesiako, popularly known as Chairman Wuntumi. The Vice Chairperson race presents what many describe as another battleground, with 13 people picking forms to contest, including experienced hands such as current National Organizer Henry Nana Buachi, current Director of Communications Richard Ahiagba, former Kumasi Mayor Sam Pine, former NPA boss Mustafa Hamid, and current chairman of the Communications Committee of the party, Nana Akomia.
0: And Justin Kodia, we know, has already filed this morning, with others expected to file in the next few days. Now, in a related development, the Center for Democratic Development, CDD, is calling for a new legal framework to regulate political party financing, campaign spending, and elections in Ghana, with less than 2 months to the New Patriotic Party's internal national executive elections. CDD says that the absence of clear and comprehensive rules on campaign financing and party elections leaves significant gaps in the electoral process and could create risk for Ghana's democracy. In Parliament, members have returned to the floor for urgent legislative business following the recall of the House by Speaker of Parliament Alban Bagbin. The recall comes amidst allegations of extortion levelled against the minority leader by GoBoard CEO Sammy Jemfi, allegations that the Futu MP has categorically denied. Parliamentary correspondent Kweku Asante has more.
3: President has nominated two ministers, Mahama Ayoiga, the outgoing majority leader to local government, Dr. Zanetto Ajman Rawlings, to environment, science, and technology. We expect that the president will also nominate three persons to the Supreme Court. So that will be the main issues. And when the Speaker of Parliament takes the chair, he will formally read the nominations and refer them to the appointment committee. And then we'll also get to see, for the first time, James Agaga, MP for Buzor South, taking the black chair in the majority side to become the new majority leader, following the nomination of Mahama Ayoiga as a Minister of State. So these are some of the major businesses that the House will consider ahead of bringing what this emergency meeting to an end on Friday.
0: Kweku Asante there on what to expect in the next 5 days in Parliament. My name is James Savage. Log on to myjoyonline.com for more news. Coming up is Drive Time with Lexis. But before then, it's Showbiz News Flash.
4: Kofi Hayford here with Showbiz News Flash, powered by Joy Entertainment. Contrary to beliefs that there's hatred and envy in the Ghanaian music industry, gospel singer Ohima Mercy says her story is different. Ohima Mercy said on primetime on Joy Prime a few days ago that she can't speak to envy in the gospel music industry because she hasn't experienced any such thing. Nigerian music executive Don Jazzy has revealed that singer Ira Starr changed his life. Don Jazzy says signing Ira Starr onto his Maven Records label after seeing her Instagram freestyle was life-changing for both parties, and that Ira Starr has been nothing but a dream star girl. You remember Maria Avila, Chris Brown's ex-housekeeper who sued Breezy for the dog attack in his home, right? Yeah. She might be smiling to the bank soon. A U.S. judge has ruled that Maria can collect a $13 million judgment from Chris Brown's royalties and income from his current tour. That's all for now on Showbiz News Flash, powered by Joy Entertainment. 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
1: Kwaku Asantide on what to expect in the next 5 days in Parliament. 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
2: 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Contrary to beliefs that there's hatred and envy in the Ghanaian music industry, gospel singer Ohima Mercy says her story is different. Ohima Mercy said on Primetime on Joy Prime a few days ago that she can't speak to envy in the gospel music industry because she hasn't experienced any such thing. Nigerian music executive Don Jazzy has revealed that singer Ira Starr changed his life. Don Jazzy says signing Ira Starr onto his Maven Records label after seeing her Instagram freestyle was life-changing for both parties, and that Ira Starr has been nothing but a dream star girl. You remember Maria Avila, Chris Brown's ex-housekeeper who sued Breezy for the dog attack in his home, right? Yeah. She might be smiling to the bank soon. A U.S. judge has ruled that Maria can collect a $13 million judgment from Chris Brown's royalties and income from his current tour. That's all for now on Showbiz News Flash, powered by Joy Entertainment. 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I am Kofi Hayford, Joy Entertainment. We are large and in charge.
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0: Kofa for igniting our afternoon and putting us in a good mood. From here on, we get to drive you home safely on the best late afternoon radio show. This is Drive Time on Joy with Lexus Bale. And I'm happy you're here. Of course, my crew is here too. For Naya Anitete, Oliver Fanyo, Nigel Lemaire, Mavis Aheto, and Nana Kwekwe Misaz. Just to make sure you have a great Monday, a great start to the week. Yeah, but before we actually get into the thick of things, maybe you should tell me how your weekend was. Did you have a good weekend? We did, actually, yeah. We didn't have a good time at the Achimota Mall, spending time with some of our friends and partners at the Republic Bank Joy News Habitat Fair. Our first clinic was over the weekend. If you missed out, well, you really missed some real good deals from our friends at Republic Bank, Drive EVGH, C-Techie, Ayuda, VSA, Doormaster, MTN, you know, and a whole lot more. Yeah. So thanks to all our friends who joined us, to all the wonderful listeners that we actually got to meet, and those who also got very good deals from all the companies that exhibited over the weekend. Well, this is just the first clinic, so brace yourself for what's next. Our journey to the main fair later this year. We'll give you all the updates as we get along. Well, welcome along to Drive Time on Joy. Today we've got a real packed show for you, yeah? You're gonna love it. Good tunes, great convos, you know, all that you need on your radio. Yeah, we'll also start updating you on how you can get an all-expenses paid trip to Dubai. Today we actually start giving out our boarding passes. So get your pen and paper ready, because you might just hear a boarding pass and pick it up later in the show. Yeah. We'll update you what's happening in sports and entertainment as well. But in our Drive Footprints today, I want to share something with you about forgiveness, you know? I know we've all carried grudges that end up hurting us far more than the people who caused them. Well, today's bit explores the quiet strength it takes to forgive and how doing so unlocks a lighter version of yourself. Now, I'd want you to take a listen and give yourself the grace to heal.
1: God is saying to you today, I'm not asking you to forget what happened. I'm teaching you to understand it. You don't have to carry resentment to remember. You're not weak for letting go. You're wise for moving forward. Forgiveness doesn't mean pretending you weren't hurt. It means recognizing the pain, accepting what you went through, and still choosing peace. You no longer need to carry the weight of what broke you. But I don't want you going back to the places where you lost yourself. Every disappointment came with a lesson. Some people didn't stay, and that was my protection over your life. You don't need to wish anyone harm. Just keep walking. Keep trusting me. The Bible says in Isaiah 43, from verse 18 to 19, remember ye not the former things, neither consider the things of old. Behold, I will do a new thing. Now it shall spring forth. Shall ye not know it? I will even make a way in the wilderness and rivers in the desert.
0: What do you think? I hope this speaks to you as we get through this week. I need you to have a light heart this week, you know? Free of burden, free of guilt, free of envy, of rage, you know, of anger. Yeah. This week is going to be a good week for all of us. And that is why I want to sing along and praise God for what He's done for us. Do you want to sing too? Welcome to Drive Time with Joy with Lexus Bale.

Thank you, Lord. Just say it quietly. God will make a way. Say it again. God will make a way. You see, it's a declaration of faith. You can get those words out of your mouth tonight. Say it again. God will make a way. So, Lord, we give you permission tonight. Come and move among us. I know you are able to provide for that financial situation. God is able to heal broken relationships tonight. To mend broken hearts. And heal any disease. Amen. Because nothing is too difficult for him. Nothing is too difficult for you, God. So we receive your provision right now. We receive your healing. Right now. Be healed in Jesus' name. Oh, we thank you. We thank you. We thank you. We thank you. Oh, thank you, Lord. How we thank you for your presence that changes lives. Let your glory fall in this place right now.

0: Alabaster Box. 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This is Drive Time with Lexus Bill, bringing you some uplifting tunes like this one from CC Wine and Enjoy 99.7 FM. Yeah. 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I hope you're inspired. I hope you're lifted. I hope you are feeling a lot better today. Yeah. Yeah, you can WhatsApp me on 055-1111-997. And here's to you, my good friend, Comfort Riley Opoku. 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

0: right here. Be enthroned on our praises tonight, God. 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And we declare by faith tonight that you are a God who can solve impossible situations. Your word tells us that nothing is too difficult for you tonight, God. Hallelujah. 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Be big. Be magnified. Be magnified right now. We exalt you, God. Hallelujah. 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Hallelujah. Hallelujah.
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0: There is a place where the atmosphere shifts, where praise becomes a sanctuary.
3: Hi, family. This is Perez Music. Glorify 2026 is here again, and I can't wait to meet you on the 30th of August at Victory Bible Church, Domino Sanctuary. It is going to be an amazing night where we gather as a people to glorify the name of our King. Joe Mitchell is going to be there, my big brother, and a mogul he is. And then a special monologue by Jeffrey Naughty, and then King Skid is absolutely free.
0: Yes. Come, let's celebrate God for his goodness and mercies at Glorified 2026 on August 30th, 2026. Doors opening at 4 p.m. prompt, and the venue is Victory Bible Church, Dominion Sanctuary, Awoshi, Bayard. Come ready to encounter.
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0: Love a song from K.O.P. Kofi Usupepra. My chain.
1: Yeah. Worship.
0: And I'm sure you are loving it too. Right here on Joy 99.7 FM. This is how our Monday goes. Uplifting tunes and more. 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

0: to go around the world. Our coffer is back in Ghana.
1: Hi, Alexis. What's up?
0: Why are you coughing?
1: Oh, because I had something in my throat.
0: Are you sure you did?
1: I did. Like, okay. I needed to clear. Now, hey! It's too early in the week.
0: Oh, me?
1: I'm good. Like, I'm not being mischievous or anything.
0: Oh, if you say so. I mean, you never know what to expect, so. Well, today's ensemble is corporate, isn't it?
1: So, I came very put together.
0: Yeah. What inspired your outfit today?
1: I didn't know what to wear. No, it wasn't. It was, you know, usually, like, I think Monday, Tuesday, Wednesdays, you like to look the part, right? And then Monday, Tuesday, you do that. And then Wednesday, gradually, you're loosening it up because, you know, you're getting ready for the weekend, all the vibes and everything.
0: Mm.
1: So that inspires how you put the clothes together.
0: You look like money.
1: Shmoney. Bring it. You owe me money, by the way. Funny enough, I have a story about money in this. I'll share it with you when I get there. So, there's a woman. She was caught trying to sneak live turtles through airport security in one of the strangest smuggling attempts ever seen. So, TSA officers reportedly discovered that the reptiles were wrapped in gauze and plastic during a security screening, and she placed them in her bra. And I think at the end of the day, she thought that when she gets to the security checkpoint and they're using, she goes through the metal detector and everything, it wasn't going to show. But her skeletons were showing in there, and then they saw the two reptiles there.
0: Oh,
1: I'm like, why? Where are you going with? Why? Like, why?
0: Mm.
1: So I don't know whether if she was going to take care of them by herself or something. But I mean, with all the pets around,
2: it's crazy.
1: It's wild.
2: Wow.
1: Put it in a gauze and a plastic. Put it in your bra.
2: Ew.
1: Like, woman, let's not do that. But anyways, people are quite shocked about it. And they appreciate airport security more because, you know, they're able to detect some of these things. Now, away from that, though, there's a man who reportedly took his friend on a road trip with an unexpected purpose to recover money he had lent him. So after repeatedly asking the friend for money, the friend is like, oh, I'll pay you. Then the friend decided that, you know what, let's go on a trip. Now, while they go on this trip, he takes him onto the mountaintop and asks him for his money. And whatever he had on him, he had to give him some. So, like, every year, he takes him there so that he has to pay some. Because, it's like the friend doesn't want to pay everything outrightly. Like, on business, you have at a go, right? So then the guy says, I think I have found your antidote. So anytime I'll tell you, oh, we're going on a trip. By the time you realize we're on a mountaintop and then I leave you there, I'm like, it's either you're paying me something or you're not coming down this mountaintop. And then so that's how the friend is able to gradually get their money from this person. And I'm like, what a nice idea.
0: Really?
1: Because if you owe me money, why aren't you paying me my money? We will go on a trip. And you will cough up this money. But yeah, so people are reacting to that story. And this particular one, though, I don't know. So there's the Lexington police. They have arrested a 73-year-old Marlene Voss after neighbors accused her of training pigeons to target them whenever they stepped outside. Now, according to police, the complaint started after several residents on her block reported being hit almost every time they went outside. Now, when they say being hit, like, the pigeons will poop on them anytime they go outside. And then later on, when they reported it to the police, when the police came around, they noticed that there was a paper that lets the, I don't know how the pigeons know this, but the paper suggested that, like, this particular neighbor will come out of their house at this time. And then, you know, and there are other things that suggest that it's the woman that's taking care of the pigeons. And so the pigeons will only come out to come and poop on these people and then go back and keep themselves safe in the woman's backyard. Now, She's being arrested by the police because there's a neighbor that says that anytime they have to come out, they need to use an umbrella because then the pigeons don't stop pooping on them.
0: Mm.
1: That's like a very... I don't mean to encourage this, but I'm just saying, if you have a neighbor that is stressing you, you can come up with smart ways to let them know that mind your business, like you are. But anyways, that's it for around the world.
0: In all of this, I'm just wondering what pigeon meat is called.
1: What is it called, though? Do we have a name for it?
0: Well, you're not getting my message, but yeah.
1: No, tell me. I'm not getting it. Tell me. Say it again. Let me see if I have a good
0: No, it's okay. I mean, it's not like I
1: have
0: know.
1: To clock it.
0: It's just pigeon meat, of course, but I'm just saying, yeah, you're not getting my message.
1: I'm not.
0: Okay, it's fine.
1: No!
0: It's fine.
1: No! Guys, does anyone get it?
0: You know,
1: so that when I come out.
0: When we're much younger, right?
1: Tell me.
0: When we're much younger.
1: Mm-hmm.
0: We used to hunt for birds.
1: Mm-hmm.
0: You never.
1: No, I know boys who did that. Ah, but right. Yeah.
0: We used to have the catapult.
1: Yes.
0: And one of the rarest skill was putting a stone in a catapult and, you know, getting the bird down from wherever it's flying to. Mm-hmm. And look, that delicacy was delicious. You know, you grill the bed, sprinkle some salt on it.
1: I didn't know you guys go the extra mile of doing the salt bit. I thought so you just, you know.
0: Anita is nodding. She
1: knows.
0: Bed killer pass. She be bed killer pass.
1: No, I know the baler trappers, like those who do the baler one.
0: Wait, you see, if you kill bed, you can kill baler. The yellow bears or whatever.
1: Hey, Anita!
0: Charlie?
1: Wow. No, I know about the birds bit, but... And there's a lot of excitement when the bird falls. I see that guy is very, very excited, you know, about it.
0: Sometimes you target where they are a lot because it's hard to target one bird.
1: Yes. So
0: you just risk it and then bring one down. Look, the process of even defeathering it, you know... Setting up some small fire, and those days it's not gas fire.
1: The
0: stones, put the stones down.
1: You do the cocoa container. You know, sometimes the girls have like cocoa. They use they make saucepans out of milk tins.
0: Ah,
1: ha! So then ones, actual saucepans. Whose saucepan are you cooking this bed in?
0: Akofa, did you ever grow up in a village?
1: No,
0: he didn't grow up in.
1: I don't want to respond to this message.
0: Oh, I just want to know. Oh,
1: no, I didn't grow up in the. I didn't grow up in the village.
0: Where did you grow up? Like in Accra.
1: Yes, in Accra.
0: Oh, which part of Accra? Okay, never mind. It's fine.
1: In Taifa.
0: You can't relate, basically. Yeah.
1: Well, I can't like directly relate, but
0: you see, your boyfriend said you're a DB.
1: Please, I beg you.
0: That says Agofa is a DB. Okay.
1: Hey, please, I beg.
0: Did they tell us, Lexus, it they be rough with some powdered pepper? Charlie.
1: No, but were we guaranteed that the bird was like, was it edible? Like, could we eat this bird though? Well, you are alive, so
0: we don't know. We are alive.
1: So you don't eat it. Yeah. That's true. Oh my.
0: So now you get my message with the pigeon. Okay.
1: I get it.
0: I've not said anything, but yeah, I mean, it is what it is.
1: They could have tried harder, though.
0: Anyway, well, thank you, Akofa, for updating us, yeah? Well, for the parents out there, Pegasus Publishing has good news for you. 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

0: Totally love this song, and I'm sure you love it too. Moko Ben from Ni Okai. Rava Ni Okai, what a great man he is, and a beautiful song as well. This is Ripe Time on Joy with Lexus Bill. Now, come 2nd of October, we're all going to be at La Palm Royal Beach Hotel. Yep. 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So I'm so delighted that our very good friend and CEO of Customer Service Africa is with us. She's the convener of the summit. Priscilla Wellington joins me in the studio today. Hello, Priscilla.
1: Hi, Lexi.
0: How are you?
1: I'm great.
0: So good to see you again.
1: Likewise.
0: Yes. And
1: it's been a while.
0: It has been a while. I'm happy we get to connect again ahead of our 5th edition. And I need to say congratulations to you.
1: Yes, thank you.
0: It's been quite a journey, hasn't it? Yes. It's been quite a journey, hasn't it?
1: It has been.
0: Right. And I'm sure we're going to get Joshua Usanta as well on the line pretty shortly. But tell us about the International Customer Service Summit, first of all, before we get into the details.
1: So 5 years ago, I call myself the Africa's Service Culture Queen and the Power Small Ambassador. Just ideating how we can get service excellence to be better and how we can get leaders across industries, across organizations to own up that customer-centric leadership. That was how we founded the International Customer Service Summit as part of celebrating Customer Service Week, which is celebrated across the globe every first week of October.
0: Right.
1: And over the period, we've had quite a number of great people passing through, keynote speakers. We've had Dr. Mrs. Helen Hagan. We've had Damien Dushan from the US. We've had Professor Hinson. We've had Day to Me. And this year we are going to have other amazing speakers.
0: Okay, but the theme is quite instructive. Beyond technology, why culture and attitude decide AIRI? I'm curious. Why is this conversation necessary now?
1: Well, now this is necessary because, you see, we are in the era, if you permit me to say, we are in the era of the robots. Everybody's talking about AI, everybody's talking about tech here and there. But the human soul, the soul of the business is a human capital, is the attitude. So the tech is the engine, but the attitude and the culture is what builds the business, is what brings that consistency. And if you invest in tech, how do you get return on investment if you don't have the culture or the system to bring you back that return on investment? So that is why this is very important. Every time people pay with their card, every time people engage automation, chatbots, when there is a problem, who do you want to speak with, Lexis? You want to speak to a real human being. And so it's important that we know that as much as tech enhances service excellence, you need the human capital. You need to build the system. You need the culture. You need the attitude. That is what is going to sustain that investment you've made in tech. Oh,
0: yeah. Well, until the robots decide to find their culture, we will preserve ours, isn't it?
1: Absolutely.
0: But since you talk about the culture barrier, elaborate on how this year's summit is structured to break it down. I'm sure you have some elements in the program that are designed for this deep dive analysis.
1: Okay, absolutely. So this year, one of our anchor sessions is the CEO's perspective. Now, ICOS is not a place where we just have generic conversation. These are CEOs from different industries, different organizations, sharing their thoughts through their industry lens on one topic. So if you are from insurance, if you are from the financial space, energy, hospitality, aviation, you have a CEO who is representing that space and telling you why culture and attitude is important. If you really want to get return on investment in the tech, you can go to an organization that have the latest software, the best automation there, but there's still recurring customer complaint because it is the attitude and the culture that will get it to work. And so that is why this is so important to have this particular conversation now. And we've also introduced, you know, customer-centric leadership recognition. Last year, we recognized 5 customer-centric leaders. We had Professor Ebo Hinson. We had Chief John Kufuor of the African Regent Hotel. We have Clara Pinkrasam. We have Chairman ACN, and we have Jerry Ham. This is not an award. This is celebrating people that have committed to service excellence, that is championing service leadership, which at Customer Service Africa, we say the customer first always, standard over personality and accountability. And these are the people that we have seen championing that cause. So this year, that is also one of the things that we're going to be doing. And it's actually open to the public. So if your listeners have a good boss or a great boss or a boss that you believe that this is a customer-centric leader, you can just nominate this person. We'll go through their background, and if they are deserving of that recognition, we'll give it to them.
0: Good stuff. And some of the leaders actually are on the phone. We have one of them, and that's Joshua Owusu-Ansah, who's the CEO of iCert Limited. Hello, Joshua.
2: Hi.
0: Good to have you on. How are you?
2: I'm doing great.
0: Yes, yourself? Thank you. We're well too. Thank you so much for joining this conversation. And you're a technology leader. So share with us, what's the biggest misconception Ghanaian businesses have about adopting AI for customer service? And how's your partnership with CSA solving it?
2: Okay. Thank you for the question. And good afternoon to all your listeners. I think one of the key misconceptions that Ghanaian companies or businesses have about AI is going to replace that, which is actually a global thing. Everyone thinks that the robots are going to take their job. But like Priscilla mentioned, there's always a human factor. In fact, even if you take a system, a chunk of it, of a system, is actually based on the human beings and how they do their job.
0: Okay.
2: Now, technology is roughly 33%. That means that if the AI can actually do anything, it will still rely on the human beings to be able to be effective. Now, how we are trying to solve this during this ICOS is basically to introduce what we call the value lab. So at a session, companies will actually bring their real-life data, which can be used to solve their teething problem right in front of their eyes during the session. So there will be an allocated time to really demonstrate clearly before companies how technology combined with a human factor really can solve their problem on a day-to-day basis.
0: Good stuff. So in practical terms, what do you think attendees will experience differently at this fifth edition of ICOS because of this technology partnership that they haven't seen in previous editions?
2: So what is changing is that right from the beginning to the end, everything is going to be run based on technology. Registration, even the entire program lineup, everything will be purely online. And so if someone wants to participate online PBS, you just go onto the website, ICOS.org, and then you have all the details, purchasing of ticket, everything digital. You get your invoice or receipt just sent to you digital. And then you present that at the premise, you get scanned, and then you just participate seamlessly by getting your tag to enjoy the session. even the nomination that Krista mentioned is still going to be online.
0: Okay.
2: So it's open to the public. You can go there and then click on nominate your customer-centric leader, and then you are free to vote. A lot of restrictions, though. You can only vote once.
0: Right.
2: All of these things have been, you know, folded in there to make it open for customers or the average employee to just vote.
0: Okay.
2: Without, you know, going through any protocol.
0: Okay. Well, this is great, and we're looking forward to it. Now, Priscilla, I mean, for businesses who are listening right now who are ready to take action, what's the very first step that you'd advise them to take?
1: I will want them to take the corporate pack. But more importantly, I will want them to understand that if they are looking for change and they want their team to align and be current with the trends, then this year they need to register their team or they themselves to be part. We have a corporate pack of 3 and a corporate pack of 5, which is something that you can really do for your team.
0: Okay. And how do they register?
1: Okay. Before they, I answer that list shortly, I would like to name some of our speakers for this year. Our keynote speaker is Captain Prince Kofi Amwabing. Mm. And we have Dr. Pamela Enchi. We have Lady Denta Amwaten. We have Carlos Amwa. We have Mrs. Gloria Backman Yansing. We have Herman Wanji for Cameroon. We have Joshua, who you just spoke to. We have Mr. John Adokufo. And then, of course, we have a special MC, Kafuidi.
0: Awesome. This is going to be great. And it's on the 2nd of October at La Palme Royal Beach Hotel. You are going to share with us how we can register, right?
1: Yes. So you can register by calling 0242-86-1098 or www.icuss.org, and you have access to the registration portal and all of that.
0: All right, great. It's been great hanging out with you. Thank you so much, Priscilla. And you wanted to add something finally?
1: Yes, I would like to thank our sponsors. So we have Guba, who is our strategic continental partner. We have Graphic Business. We have Joy FM, Joy My Joy Online, Joy News. We have Afrimas. 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
0: All right. Thank you. Thank you so much.
1: Thank
0: Great hanging out
1: much
0: with you.
1: Thank you for having me, Lacey.
0: And it's Priscilla Wellington, CEO of Customer Service Africa. And thank you to Joshua Usuansan as well, who's the CEO of ICER Limited. 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Stay tuned in. We'll find out what's happening in sports pretty shortly.

0: That's right. The latest update in sports right now on Joy 99.7 FM with the man Daniel Crante. What's up, DK?
1: Like, they started again. They started again.
0: Ooh, calm down.
1: They couldn't even delay it more.
0: What are you talking about?
1: Yeah, I told you.
0: Relax. It's not to say hello to me.
1: But they started again.
0: Who are they?
1: Your own hasn't come. So you are calm.
0: But you know, my own won't come. I told you this season, I mean, invisible.
1: In what?
0: Invisible.
1: Legs, I'm tired.
0: You are tired.
1: They couldn't even delay you there like match week four.
0: You've not what seen is that? Anything yet.
1: Hey, whole city.
0: You've not seen anything yet.
1: Yeah.
0: You are tired. Relegation this season.
1: No. No, it's true. Man, you should just go. Man, you should just be relegated so that I will be put out of our misery. Because what is this?
0: Look, this season. Don't ask me who be top four. Ask me who be top four. Bottom four. Bottom four.
1: Hey, man, you. And you know, I didn't even go and watch the game. Friday, Ferguson was trying to convince me. I told him that, look, it's our team, no?
0: Who's Ferguson?
1: No, say Alex Ferguson. I didn't greet Sir Alex Ferguson. Oh, that's my grandpa. You don't know. Like, I shock him. You.
0: Your mother's side?
1: No, my dad. My dad's side. Now, why do you think I'm a Man United fan? I had no choice growing up. If your grandpa is the coach, what are you going to do?
0: I see.
1: Yeah. Like this. It's been a tough weekend for me, I won't lie.
0: Oh.
1: Yeah. Friday night, I was happy because Arsenal won. So. Hey, Charlie, hey, Arsenal. You know, my wife is an Arsenal fan.
0: Mm-hmm.
1: So you just imagine this. Friday, Premier League kicks off. 7 p.m., Arsenal is playing. Arsenal win. She's excited. I'm excited.
0: Oh, my God.
1: The match finished at 9 p.m. Look, I woke up a very happy man. And I was hoping that, oh, Man U two, you are playing at 11:30. Early morning. So he there continue the happiness. Oh no.
0: They spoil up.
1: Joy has never turned to sorrow. As fast as he did over the weekend. Now what can Carrick. See? Carrick. That thing you are doing over there, you should be careful.
0: So what is this? Is this a therapy session? What did you come here so that we can console you or what? I don't understand.
1: Look,
0: you're supposed to give an update, but now it looks like you came to rant.
1: You see, sometimes you both amaze me. Why do you think I'm a robot? I'm a human being too. Look, when your team plays and they don't win, in fact, when your team loses to a newly promoted team on opening day of the Premier League, you see. I mean, I couldn't talk to anybody. So I've been quiet. I can't keep it inside any longer. I have to let it out.
0: You have to let it out.
1: I have to let it out.
0: And we are the unfortunate recipients.
1: No, you are fortunate.
0: Fortunity.
1: Oh, but Alex, what
0: are we? We are sitting at somewhere happy, ready to show people how football is played this evening. And you come here and come and be disturbing us with your woes. Did we ask you to support a Shashalo team? Did we ask you?
1: When I was going to support it, I didn't know they would get here.
0: Well, now that you know, the earlier you join the Blues, the better.
1: Oh, ask for Blue DIY.
0: Because this season is the only team that will make their fans happy.
1: I can't. Oh.
0: Chelsea is the only team.
1: There's Barcelona.
0: Oh,
1: there's
0: how?
1: Bayern Munich. There's
0: did you see how they suffered yesterday?
1: Oh, they won
0: Barcelona.
1: Fight. Yeah, Real Madrid were suffering.
0: Ah!
1: See, let me tell you something. When my dad was doing his internship back in the 70s.
0: At where?
1: He was in Germany. He did it with the one of the board members of Bayern Munich. So they are very tight. So I grew up a Bayern Munich fan. In fact, the Sami Kufuor connection, Bayern Munich. I grew up a Bayern Munich fan. That place, there's no sadness there. Bayern. If you're Bayern fan, every weekend you'll be happy. This weekend in Po, we won the German Super Cup. Bayern Munich. We beat Dortmund 2-1. So,
0: okay.
1: It's looking good. But man, you know, that's where the issue is. And unfortunately, a huge part of my heart belongs to that team. But I'll take it back. If they joke, I'll take it back.
0: Oh.
1: But there's something I need to let you know. Fulham, I've loved them since like 1962.
0: Oh, I see.
1: Fulham Football Club.
0: Okay.
1: Oh, I've loved them. And I hear they are playing a game today.
0: Oh, yes, they are.
1: Hey.
0: They are. They are also going to be like Man U today.
1: That was not
0: they
1: possible.
0: They are starting their season off on the wrong foot.
1: No, that's not possible. I hear Fulham is facing Chelsea. I didn't even know.
0: This year, Chelsea, Yechua, I'm out 3-4.
1: Oh, wait, 7 p.m. tonight.
0: You understand?
1: I'll be very happy.
0: Oh, yeah.
1: Fulham. I love Fulham.
0: We are tripping Fulham. Tell your people there. Go and tell the managers and whatever at Fulham.
1: You know the new Fulham head coach?
0: Who's the manager?
1: I'm the one who brought him to the job.
0: Who is it?
1: Abeloa, formerly Real Madrid.
0: Oh, the Real Madrid guy.
1: I held his hand and I sent him to
0: Fulham. Oh, that's not no answer. Abeloa.
1: Oh, David.
0: Well, Madrid.
1: David.
0: Bench warmer.
1: No, David. Oh. Abeloa. Alvaro Abeloa. What a
0: he's
1: player.
0: Their coach.
1: I'm telling you, he's their coach.
0: And
1: he has brought some of the Madrid boys too.
0: Which ones?
1: Oh, Gonzalo Garcia. That guy, he was in my academy. Lexis, I'm telling you that tonight.
0: Only bank on Team Madrid, huh? From if you leave Madrid to Fulham.
1: Oh, don't do that.
0: You left Madrid to Fulham.
1: No.
0: Wow.
1: Greener pastures.
0: This looks like brown.
1: Don't do that.
0: Fulham.
1: Like this. Madrid, well,
0: so these are the players we are going to be playing against. Oh, no, they're Fala.
1: Tonight is not far.
0: So Fala.
1: I'm telling you. I can't wait. Because I've told you how much I love Fulham.
0: That's okay. You just want the same fit for Chelsea, but it won't happen.
1: Oh, no. No, don't do that.
0: You Manchester United people have the worst team in the EPL. And this season, one core relegation at the Bekeswa.
1: But when I was watching the Man U game, you know.

0: your team plays and they don't win, in fact, when your team loses to a newly promoted team on opening day of the Premier League, you see, I couldn't talk to anybody. So I've been quiet. I can't keep it inside any longer. I have to let it out.
1: You have to let it out.
0: I have to let it out.
1: And we are the unfortunate recipients.
0: No, you are fortunate.
1: Fortunity.
0: Oh, but Alex, what are
1: we are sitting at somewhere happy, not ready, ready to show people how football is played this evening. And you come here and come and be disturbing us with your woes. Did we ask you to support a Shashalo team? Did we ask you?
0: When I was going to support them, I didn't know they would get here.
1: Well, now that you know, the earlier you join the Blues, the better.
0: Oh, as for Blue DIY.
1: Because this season is the only team that will make their fans happy. Chelsea is the only team.
0: There's Barcelona.
1: Oh, how?
0: There's Bayern Munich. There's
1: PSG. Did you see how they suffered yesterday?
0: Oh, they won
1: Barcelona.
0: Five. Yeah, Real Madrid were suffering.
1: Ah!
0: See, let me tell you something. When my dad was doing his internship back in the 70s.
1: At where?
0: He was in Germany. He did it with the one of the board members of Bayern Munich. So they are very tight. So I grew up a Bayern Munich fan. In fact, the Sami Kufuor connection, Bayern Munich, I grew up a Bayern Munich fan. That place, there's no sadness there. Bayern. If you're Bayern fan, every weekend you'll be happy. This weekend in Poole, we won the German Super Cup. Bayern Munich. Beat Dortmund 2-1. So,
1: okay,
0: it's looking good. But man, you know, that's where the issue is. And unfortunately, a huge part of my heart belongs to that team. But I'll take it back. If they joke, I'll take it back.
1: Oh.
0: But there's something I need to let you know. Fulham, man, I've loved them since like 1962.
1: Oh, I see.
0: Fulham Football Club.
1: Okay.
0: Oh, I've loved them. And I hear they are playing a game today.
1: Oh, yes, they are.
0: Hey.
1: They are. They are also going to be like Man U today.
0: That was not
1: they
0: possible.
1: They are starting their season off on the wrong
0: foot. No, that's not possible. I hear Fulham is facing Chelsea. I didn't even know.
1: This year, Chelsea, I'm out 3-4.
0: Oh, wait, 7 p.m. tonight.
1: You understand?
0: I'll be very happy.
1: Oh, yeah.
0: Fulham. I love Fulham.
1: Tripping Fulham. Tell your people there. Go and tell the managers and whatever at Fulham.
0: You know the new Fulham head coach?
1: Who's the manager?
0: I'm the one who brought him to the job.
1: Who is it?
0: Abeloa, formerly Real Madrid.
1: Oh, the Real Madrid guy.
0: I held his hand and I sent him to
1: Fulham. Oh, that's what I know. Abeloa.
0: Oh, David.
1: Well, Madrid.
0: David.
1: Bench warmer.
0: No, David. Abeloa. Alvaro Abeloa.
1: He's their coach.
0: I'm telling you, he's their coach.
1: And
0: he has brought some of the Madrid boys too.
1: Which ones?
0: Oh, Gonzalo Garcia. That guy, he was in my academy. Lexis, I'm telling you that tonight.
1: Only bank on Team Madrid, huh? If you leave Madrid to Fulham.
0: Oh, don't do that.
1: You left Madrid to Fulham.
0: No.
1: Wow.
0: Greener pastures.
1: This looks like brown.
0: Don't do that.
1: Fulham.
0: Madrid,
1: so these are the players you are going to be playing against. Oh, no, they're Fala.
0: Tonight is not Fala.
1: So Fala.
0: I bet they're off.
1: No, oh, Fala.
0: I'm telling you, me, I can't wait. Because I've told you how much I love Fulham.
1: That's okay. You just want the same fit, for Chelsea, but it won't happen.
0: Oh, no. No, don't do that.
1: You Manchester United people have the worst team in the EPL. And this season, one core relegation at the biggest swap.
0: But when I was watching the Man U game, you know what hit me?
1: What?
0: I said, people are funny. Listen, of all the coaches that you can mention, all the coaches in the world, past and present, some of them are not even doing consultancy. Klopp is there, Pep is sitting in his house. Saturday, I was starting with Pep. They are sitting in their house. Ghana Publishing Corporation. For Joy Sports is this, and they say Carrick is the one teacher. Hey, of all the coaches that you can mention in this world, Michael Carrick, no, he can't even coach his own team. Then he's coaching you for Joy Sports. Then you are coming to chew bottle.
1: Oh. No. But Ghana Publishing, they have a squad.
0: Carrick.
1: You forget about their coach.
0: Oh, no, the coach is he's the captain of the
1: ship. The players are the key.
0: If the coach is
1: have you met the CEO Nana Kwesi Boateng?
0: Oh,

0: I fear for Chief Ken. If Ghana Publishing is playing,
1: you see, like this
0: penalty shootout.
1: I came here, I didn't want to talk about Chief Ken.
0: Oh.
1: I didn't know
0: Ghana Publishing was taking part. I knew that Chief Ken will win it hands down. But now that I got this information there, Adena Tunsu. Nana Kwesi Boateng.
1: Yeah, see, I don't want to say
0: Nana Boateng.
1: Like he's a baller.
0: Sure.
1: I don't believe.
0: On two corners. Oh my guy. Corner crowd keeper in Zanka.
1: Oh, no, I said that penalty there is simple.
0: Penalty there is simple crowd. Obeka Tadeni crowd.
1: Ah, I'm looking.
0: Nana Kwesi Boateng.
1: Oh, I love it.
0: CEO of Ghana Publishing.
1: Okay.
0: Please tell you can that.
1: I should go and tell you. Yeah. See, Friday, I was there. My wife saw the video from. She said, "Oh, why you to use this your mouth? Go and take away your pay for the man." I said, "No. No, I mean, I didn't say anything." Then somebody also told me on Friday that he has heard that if none of the CEO show up, and Chief Ken has to score one penalty to win the CEO penalty, we'll do replay. I said, but how can you talk about my CEO like that? What are you talking about? He almost became physical. I was defending him.
0: Wow.
1: I said, what are you talking about?
0: Me, I was defending him earlier until I heard that Ghana Publishing is coming. I can't defend him again. So me, I've given up on the salary for this month. I've given up on it.
1: At this point,
0: we have to do GoFundMe. GoFundMe for you and I. Because that's it.
1: How are you adding me to the team?
0: But it was you and I who were saying it.
1: He has forgiven me.
0: Yeah, when did he forgive you?
1: He has forgiven me.
0: When did he forgive you?
1: I passed back to go and say, I'm sorry.
0: I
1: have been forgiven.
0: Me, dear. hey, as it is now, the as Ghana Publishing have signed up, I know that
1: you are not afraid of the luckiest. It's Ghana Publishing you're afraid of.
0: Oh, okay. Now there are two contenders because the luckiest defending champions, but now that Ghana Publishing has entered the chart,
1: you see something I've not seen.
0: Look, let Chief Ken lead the tug of war. You understand? Let's look at the tug of war.
1: Last day, you didn't see they were pulling people like this. Somebody's girlfriend came to stand there. They pulled a guy's head off. He was chewing grass. She said, baby. No.
0: Don't baby me.
1: I beg you. Okay, please, you can designate. Somebody can come and kick it for him, man. That's the way that he's going there. See, on Saturday, if the thing starts, it's not going well. I belong to a different company. Masa, why can I suffer with Manu? I finished to come to suffer with Multimedia. Why? What have I done? Lord,
0: but see. No company will take you.
1: Eh?
0: Oh, no company will take you.
1: Tesla.
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0: 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Now, this scripture-centered conference is a call to all believers, pastors, church workers, and leaders to return to the authority, beauty, and transforming power of the Word of God. 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And the venue is the Icon Event Center, East Ligon. 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You know, the joy of every parent is seeing their child cheerful and hearty. To nurture this joy, it's essential to provide children with foods and beverages which are rich in nutrients and multivitamins that can support their growth and well-being. And one of said nutritious beverage choices is Vitamilk Soy Milk Drink. Made from natural soybeans, it's a good source of plant protein, vitamin B1 and B2. Vitamilk has no artificial coloring, no artificial flavorings, and no preservatives. 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Vitamilk also comes in 5 exciting variants: regular soy milk drink, Vitamilk Energy, a multi-cereal blend with no caffeine, Vitamilk Choco, Vitamilk Banana, Vitamilk Strawberry. And it comes in a 250ml pack, perfect for youngsters, alongside a 1-liter Tetra pack, ideal for family sharing. So wherever you are and whatever the occasion, Vitamilk brings on that nutritious, delicious, satisfying vibe anywhere, anytime. This ad is FDA approved. All right, so the competition is getting heated. Very, very soon, we'll find out who wins an all-expenses-paid trip to Dubai. Yeah, this is how we decide to reward you, our loyal listener. Now, remember, the promotion is on in partnership with Adansi Travels. It's been a 10-year partnership, taking many Ghanaians around the world with wonderful memories. And also, you have stayed true and loyal to Joy 99.7 FM. So we want you to go on an all-expenses-paid trip to Dubai. 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Now, this is how you can win. First of all, send us a message on WhatsApp. It could be a text message, a voice note, or a video telling us why you deserve it, basically. Yeah. You can share with us your Joy FM story, how long you've listened to Joy FM, your favorite programs and presenters, your most memorable Joy FM moment, and how Joy FM has been part of your life. Yeah, once you do that, be listening in for our boarding pass. Now, the boarding pass are very simple tips that we'll be dropping randomly on this show. Yes, randomly. So make sure when you hear the boarding pass, you write them down and keep them. We're not going to tell you when it's going to air. So make sure you're stuck to the show. Now, later, you'll be asked for that boarding pass, those tips. And I'll be sharing them with you. Today, you get to hear our first boarding pass. And make sure you write them down. Lots of our entries are coming in. And very shortly, Michelle and Darrell will join me. So we read out some of your entries and we'll play some of your voice notes as well and videos right after this. Don't go away.
1: Hey, welcome back to work.
2: Charlie, thanks, bro. Thanks, bro.
1: Malaria really knocked you down, eh?
2: Charlie, no joke.
1: Hey.
2: Fever, headache, vomiting, hey. Loss of appetite. I couldn't even eat my usual fufu.
1: You and fufu.
2: How we go do it?
1: I hope you got tested before the malaria treatment.
2: Oh, yes, I did. And thanks to Malatu, I kicked out malaria one time.
1: Sharp. Anyway, yeah. Sorry to ruin your excitement, but your boss asked of you.
2: Okay.
1: She says she has plenty work for you.
2: No problem, Charlie. Strength day.
1: You see, oh,
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0: 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This is Joy 99.7 FM Drive Time on Joy with Lexus Bill. And yes, I've been telling you about our Joy Ultimate Reward. If you want to reward one of our lucky listeners with an all-expenses-paid trip to Dubai, and that could be you, all you need to do is to tell us why. Why you deserve that, you know? We have millions of listeners, but why should we pick you out to give you an all-expenses-paid trip to Dubai? Give us reasons. It could be in the form of a video, 60-second video, or a voice note. You can send it to our WhatsApp, 055-111-1997. Or you can actually write to us on our WhatsApp as well, 055-111-1997. Now, that's just part one. Now, be on the lookout for what we call the boarding pass. Well, this week, we get to start delivering the boarding passes, okay? The boarding passes are very short statements about Joy FM, about Nancy Travels, about anything. Could be about the pink suit that Michelle is wearing. I mean, it could be the boarding pass. And when we ask for you for the boarding pass, you actually will send them to us. Yeah. But first of all, you need to make an entry with your text, your video, or your audio. We have some of them that we're going to share with you very shortly. Darrell is back in the studio. Hello, Darrell. How are you?
1: Good. You?
0: I'm okay. Good to see you again.
1: It's too bad that we don't count when it comes to this.
0: Yeah, you're reading. You're here reading all the letters, and you wish you were actually going to be, you know, eligible for this.
1: Dubai, you know.
0: Well, somebody who doesn't really want it, because I mean, she's just frequenting Dubai all the time.
1: Yeah, she's there all the time, right?
0: Michelle Ajikum.
2: Wow, Lexus.
0: And our big chef is in the studio. Michelle, how are you? I mean, anybody who sees our video right now can tell that you actually literally just came from. You look like you just came from Dubai. Like, isn't that like, the hair?
2: I'm wearing a pink suit.
0: The hair is herring. The suit is suiting. My God.
2: Lexus, actually, when Anita came and said, "Oh, I'll need you to sit in and read the story to me,"
0: yeah,
2: I asked her, "So will Lexus drop his pass for me to go?" Because, I mean, just like Darrell said, we don't get to be part of it, but if it's with Lexus, somehow, Lexus has to
1: go. But it's different with you. You're always there.
2: Lexus is always there. I think that's the second home.
1: Oh.
2: Yeah.
1: Nice.
2: I follow him a lot. So.
0: Stop shifting the tables. What is this?
2: No, the listeners can actually tell for themselves. They can just go onto his Instagram or Facebook. You see.
1: Now, Michelle, tell us about your Dubai experience.
0: Michelle.
2: I have never been to Dubai.
0: Michelle.
2: Unfortunately, I have never been to Dubai. So this would have been an opportunity, but unfortunately.
0: Yes. There's only one way you could go, you know.
1: Yeah.
2: But
0: do you still want to explore that option?
2: Okay.
0: You want to explore that option?
2: Yeah, I would love to.
0: Resign.
2: And then when I'm back from Dubai, what next?
0: Well, you apply again and hope that I'm not the chef. Okay. So we have some of our listeners' entries that we'll be reading and some of the voice notes. I'm going to start off with Godwin's entry, which is an audio that I'm going to share with you as well. Now, if you're listening in and you hear any of the stories and you feel that they deserve to be given a shot, well, let us know. You can WhatsApp us on 055-111-1997.
3: 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So my favorite are Gabby Ejiti and Doreen Andor. You know, my education wasn't that good. I came to Tema 98, and I have 2 years of schooling. So all the English I can speak now, I learned them on radio, Joy FM. Joy FM. All the generals, I know all of them. Gabby Ajete, Doreen Ando, and others. I know all of them. 96.
0: Okay, that's Godwin's entry. And the
4: The only reason why I feel Godwin should be given this is because Godwin said, when I bought my first system.
1: Yeah.
4: Charlie.
1: In 1996.
4: He's been there. He bought his first system.
1: Yeah. And he remembers the make.
2: Yeah.
4: Sanyo. Okay, Darrell, what do you have there?
1: Well, this story is from Ebo in Spintex. He says, my story isn't fancy at all. It was born inside pure Accra traffic. He says, if you've ever sat in a trotro from Medina to Circle during rush hour, you already know the heat and the frustration. But back when I was a fresh university graduate commuting to my first unpaid internship, Joy FM was literally the only thing saving my sanity. Every evening around 4:30 p.m., squeezed into that middle row, the driver would turn on the drive time show. The whole bus would just transform. You'd have complete strangers, market women, corporate guys in suits, university students all chuckling at the banter, agreeing with callers on the phone in topics, or singing along quietly to an old school high life tune. It didn't matter how exhausting my day at work was, that broadcast made the 2 hour gridlock bearable. Now, even though I've managed to buy my own small car, that habit never left. The minute the clock strikes 4 p.m. and I pack up my laptop, 99.7 goes on. Joy FM turns Accra traffic from a punishment into my favorite unwind session of the day. So if you see a guy in the black Nissan on the road laughing and talking to himself around 4:30, it's me. Please.
4: Bravo. Hey, Paolo.
1: Laughing and talking to yourself there. You could mistake it for anything. Well, that's interesting. Well, I don't know how stressful your internship was, but if you're happy, we're the only thing that saved your sanity. And the drive time show for that matter. Your sanity. And the drive time show for that matter.
2: For life.
4: Yeah. We do.
1: Remember all those jingles. Interesting. She remembers everybody.
4: She does.
1: Yeah.
4: She does.
1: Yeah.
4: So
2: this is going to be tough. I mean, three entries so far. Looks like we're all confused. We're all saying, yeah, it's good. Mm.
4: Let's hear yours.
2: Well, so this is a Joy FM story from Kwame. He says he's representing the Tema boys.
1: Yay.
2: Yeah. He says, look, our Joy story doesn't start in the morning with politics. It starts at night. Back in the day around 2012, 2013, when we were all staying in the same hood, late nights were strictly for the boys. We would gather outside around 10 p.m., open the car doors and tune straight to Joy FM for the smooth late night music. Mm. Man, those quiet night jams were the background music to everything. That's when we'd sit on the bonnet, talk about life, debate about football, argue about girls, and plan how we were going to make it in this life. Half the time, nobody was even talking. We were just vibing to the playlist, cooling off after a long day. We've all grown up now. Some of the guys are married, some have relocated, but whenever the old squad links up on a weekend night, somebody will reach for the dial and put Joy FM on low in the background. Hmm. It instantly takes us back to those midnight talks on the street corner. That's our vibe right here.
1: Oh, my.
2: Yeah.
4: Okay. It's interesting, you know, everybody has a certain part of Joy FM that they listen to.
1: Like,
4: you know what I mean?
1: Because
4: wow. I didn't think about it. And I'm just wondering, boys, romantic boys.
1: Hey.
4: No more than two Joy FM. I mean, these boys.
1: Huh? Wow.
4: 10 p.m. boys.
2: It's fine because he says they argue about girls too. So
4: I'm sure half the time they are talking about how girls are wicked. Girls are breaking their hearts. Because that time, isn't it?
2: I thought you guys still say that women of those times were sweeter than women of now. Mm. What happened?
1: Well, the story hasn't changed.
4: They were actually. Okay, so Constance also sent us a voice note.
5: Hello, good afternoon. Yes, my name is Constance Arobi. Yes, I do listen to 6 o'clock news with the AMWA newspapers review as well. I do listen to Drive Time with Kofi Hayford as well. So I can say I do listen to Joy FM a lot. Thank you so much.
1: Okay.
2: Well, I think that's quite
1: a story.
2: Yeah.
4: But how do you want us to give you an all expenses paid trip
2: with this? Current happenings? Yeah,
4: like,
2: I mean,
4: Constance,
2: take us back.
4: You know, no, I mean, it's fine if it's current, but I mean, give us a bit more detail.
2: Yeah,
4: you know what I mean. I can literally just send a voice in there, say, I listen to this and I listen to that and all
2: I
4: of
2: mean,
4: that.
2: I can
4: but
2: list all the programs and all the posts and.
4: But I think that, you know, just like your man's story where the boys at night have opened the car door and they are listening to Kuz.
1: Kuz.
4: At 10 p.m., shouldn't you be in the house with your girlfriend or your wife? You are listening to Kuz with boys.
1: Maybe they are nashing.
4: Maybe they are nashing.
2: No wonder they are arguing about girls.
1: And the girls lose their hearts. You never know. And they were receiving healing from the songs, I guess.
2: Yeah. That could have been it.
4: Guys, remember, you need to share with us why you deserve the trip as well. Mm-hmm. Don't just tell us about the history of Joy FM. Because, I mean, I don't think our panel will give you an all expenses paid trip to Dubai by you telling us the history of Joy FM.
1: Constance should try again.
4: No. Yeah, I mean, for Constance, I'm not standing in your way, Constance, but this one. Okay. So. Mm-hmm. The next stage of the competition, and make sure you're paying attention, because we'll be dropping what we call the boarding pass, okay? And these are very simple tips. Now, anytime you hear this jingle I'm about to play, it means we're about to drop a boarding pass.
1: All right.
4: Quickly, make sure you write it down or you put it down, whichever way you're going to keep it. Put it down somewhere, okay? So right now, I have one boarding pass for you, okay? I have one boarding pass for you. And it's always going to be mentioned once, right after this jingle.
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4: Yep. When you hear this jingle, then you know I'm about to drop.
1: Sounds like the National Science.
4: When you hear this jingle, then you know I'm about to drop a boarding pass. Okay? So, very shortly. Okay, let me just give you the first boarding pass today. Okay? Mm-hmm. And like I said, we're not going to tell you when within the show we're going to share the boarding pass.
1: Like, I'm shaking my legs right now.
4: You're curious.
1: Curious.
4: Okay. So keep this boarding pass. You need it.
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4: 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That's your boarding pass today for the ultimate reward.
7: The appearance of my underarms.
4: Yeah. Ready?
1: Ready.
4: Yeah, that's it. It's that's it.
1: I can remember this.
4: You can remember that.
1: I'm
4: like
1: the computer.

0: I know some people are going back in time and reminiscing, eh? What's happening to your microphone, Sergio?
1: Yeah, there you go.
0: I can hear you now.
1: I was saying that I bet those guys were listening to "Baby, You Can Drive My Car."
2: Yeah,
1: those guys who said
2: that's my boy. That's my boy.
0: Of course, and thanks to Advance Travels, our partners as well. But remember that maybe you might catch another boarding pass today. We've already given one boarding pass today. There might be another boarding pass a bit later in the show. You never know. So this means you need to be listening to Joy 99.7 FM, especially if you've sent in an entry. Because you could qualify to the next stage. And you'll be needed, you know, to submit your boarding pass. Darryl, do you actually remember the boarding pass?
1: What was it again? No, I think the song made me forget everything.
2: Well, I do.
0: Where they call Dubai?
1: It's easy. I should have picked a pen and a paper. I should have.
0: Darryl,
1: it's a lesson for everybody listening that you can't forget. Charlie, what's up? I don't remember.
0: We literally shared this boarding pass like a few minutes ago.
2: Even if he remembers, is he supposed to say it again? I mean, after you said it, is he supposed to repeat it?
1: No, but I don't even remember.
0: Oh, no, I mean, just for the record, I mean, we're just trying to see if he remembers. I don't mind if he says
1: maybe,
0: it. It's fine. But
1: I'm just... to me, Michelle.
0: But Michelle, do you remember?
2: Yeah, I do.
0: Oh, are you serious? Hey, now you make one for this Dubai trip.
1: No, I can't believe I forgot.
2: It's sad that I can't.
1: No, I had a date. Some dates.
0: Darryl, you forgot it. Yeah, we just shared it like, well, this is like 3-4 minutes ago.
1: Charlie, you don't remember. Just text me or something.
0: Okay, Michelle, you tell him if you remember. Yeah, say it out. Say it out loud. Because I'm sure the one listening cried too much. I've forgotten.
2: So for the listener to get it right, it depends on me. So if I say the wrong thing, that's it.
0: If I say the wrong thing, then Charlie, I told you.
2: Okay.
1: How did I forget?
2: So Lexi said the boarding pass for today.
1: I know he said it. So what is it?
2: Joy FM celebrates 31 years in 2026.
0: Michelle, you just won an all expenses paid trip to the newsroom.
2: Yes. That's why I already said.
0: Please go there, go and call Gemma to come and read the news. That is your award. Go and call Gemma to come and read the news. Now, Ekobo 5. Right, so you can also send your entries to us on our WhatsApp platform 055-111-1997. Thank you so much, Michelle. Thank you, Darryl, as well. I'll see you again when we are about to read the next batch of entries.
1: Of course.
0: And I'm sure by the end of the week, we'll close the entries, make our short list, and start the journey to Dubai.
1: Will you resign? Just resign.
2: Is the after the trip that matters?
0: It's 5 o'clock.
3: Joy headline news at 5 with me, Gemma Appiah. Parliament is yet to begin proceedings on the floor despite recalling members for an emergency sitting. Let's go live to Parliament where my colleague Kweku Asante is standing by with details. Kweku, why has proceedings delayed?
4: Well, Gemma, if you look at the notice of invitation that the Speaker of Parliament has been put out, sitting was expected to start at 12 noon. In fact, as early as 11:30, a number of members of parliament had already started trooping to the chamber to sit and get ready for the Speaker of Parliament to gavel the House in session. Mind you, the caucuses did hold meetings to try and flesh out their own details. But 5 hours after the advertised time, the Speaker of Parliament has not gaveled the House in session. We have been trying to dig out and find out specifically what exactly is causing this, because the Speaker of Parliament described this as an urgent sitting. And one would have thought, given a lot of members of Parliament who have already seated in the chamber, that the House would have attended to this business with a certain level of urgency. Members of Parliament say they do not see that and are wondering what exactly is causing the holdup. Just a moment ago, when I stepped out of the chamber, the Minority Leader, Alexander Afenyo-Martin, had already taken his seat. Outgoing Majority Leader, Mahama Ayaraga, had come into the chamber, exchanged pleasantries, and left. In fact, since 12 o'clock, Minority Chief Whip Frank Kanodompre has also been in the chamber. At one point, he was just hitting his clock and telling his colleagues that he has no idea why sitting hasn't started and left to go to his office. He has come back. He has gone. He's still back in the office, in the chamber now. Proceedings hasn't started. I am outside the chamber now. I see First Deputy Speaker Bernard Ahiafo walking in to climb to the chamber building together with the security detail. Obviously, we expect that it's the Speaker of Parliament himself who gavel the House in session. He also has been here even prior to 12 a.m. with his vehicle parked right in front of his office. It is so really scanty as to what exactly is causing this holdup into what was expected to be an urgent sitting of the House. But 5 hours since the advertised time of parliamentary sitting for what is supposed to be an urgent sitting, members of Parliament are still waiting for the Speaker to gavel the House in session.
3: Kwaku, this recall for a one-week emergency sitting is happening at a time where there are allegations of extortion against Minority Leader Alexander Afenyo-Martin. How is that playing out in Parliament?
4: Well, this morning we did have an exclusive scoop of how some senior MPP MPs wanted the Minority Leader to address them on that subject. We did know that, we understand that issue came up. What has come up is that the Minority Leader has sort of gotten a certain level of support from his colleagues who believe that the allegation may be a diversionary tactic by the Gold Board CEO to divert attention from what the minority say is the real issue having to do with the 1.7 billion city losses. In fact, right after the caucus meeting, I did have an exclusive interview with OTAFO MP Vincent Ekwasafa, who told me that the sense they get in the minority is that they have to back their minority. In fact, right after the caucus meeting, the Minority Leader briefed the MPP flag bearer about the state of happenings and the collective decisions of the caucus. And he did put out a social media post in which he said that he had received the full backing of the MPP flag bearer, Dr. Mahmoud Bamia, to continue to lead the NPP. So those issues are there. He has addressed that in a caucus meeting that we know happened this morning. And he has received the backing of his colleagues who believe that the NDC and the Gold Board CEO are simply using this as a diversionary tactic. And I'm referring to the allegation that he may have extorted money from that. But we also expect that in the coming hours, this definitely will come up on the floor, with the minority continuing to press that the Parliament of Ghana must investigate these losses. They've already filed the motion with the Speaker of Parliament. We have no indication if the Speaker has admitted that or not, but all of that will come up when we get to see the order paper, which is not even ready 5 hours after Parliament was expected to sit.
3: Thank you very much. Kwaku Asante is a reporter in Parliament. That'll be all for Joy Headline News at 5 with me, Gemma Apia.
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6: 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This

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It's 15 minutes past 5. Let me see you. Happy birthday going out to you, Mary Sam. Maryse. Today's your birthday. Happy, happy birthday, girl. Let me see you. May God bless you with good health and happiness, yeah? From us going out to you, Mary Sam, Maryse, from the whole family. Enjoy your birthday. And also, here's to you, Mommy Issy of Emery Park TV. Today's your birthday. Happy birthday. God bless you with good health and happiness, Mommy Issy. God bless you. Okay, Ghana, let's be honest. We love gifting. 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

you have to give a gift, go for First National Bank's investment gift card. 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Well, later this Saturday, don't miss the Back to School Prayer Fest and National On Air Prayer Gathering on Prayer Line from 3 a.m. to 5:30 a.m. with Pastor Atuafa, Pastor Kujo Frimpong, Pastor Mike Niabose, and a host of other anointed ministers for the maiden edition of the Joy FM Back to School Prayer Fest. I remember we're gearing up for the fair as well, the Back to School Fair. 2 days filled with great deals, school essentials and activities happening at Joy FM here in Kokomlimli from the 4th to the 5th of September. Come ready, come excited, and let's make the school year the best one yet. 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Many cyber attacks exploit vulnerabilities that already have available patches. 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

0: the Takeoff Conference 2026 is happening. And this year the theme is the blessing of honor and dedication. It promises a powerful week of worship, prayer, and life-transforming teachings. Beyond spiritual growth, participants will also receive valuable insights into finance, technology, marriage, and relationships. It's happening from 31st of August to Sunday, 6th of September at Testimony Arena 22 at Mountain Street, Medina Estates. Inspired by renowned ministers, including Reverend Francis Aubin, Reverend Yakoba Aubin, Bishop Eddie Adi, Bishop Curtis Fianu, and Reverend Dr. Robert Ampia Kofi. Takeoff Conference 2026. It's time for a takeoff. Follow the Keeper's House Chapel International on all social media platforms. 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
1: So in our entertainment news updates today, Ghanaian actress and media personality Nanama McBrown has encouraged young people to learn a trade regardless of their educational background. She has stressed that success is possible for anyone willing to develop a skill and remain focused. Speaking in a recent interview, McBrown said formal education should not stop people from acquiring practical skills, as having a trade can open doors to opportunities and financial independence. According to the actress, every individual has value and potential irrespective of their circumstances, urging people not to allow their background to define their future.
2: Everybody was born into this world with something. Whether your parents is alive or they are not alive. Whether you have education or you don't have. I just want you to know that you are somebody or who you think you are. If you think that you are somebody, you become somebody. If you think you are wayward and you are not for anything, or you are just useless for anything, then you will be. Right now, social media has made people wealthy in terms of wealthy and pop. If you are listening to me, by this age, above 20, you know what you want.
1: What's in some other stories now? Ghanaian gospel musician Ohima Mercy has urged Christians to complement prayer with hard work and practical action, saying prayer alone cannot solve every problem. According to the award-winning artist, some challenges require practical solutions rather than a purely spiritual approach, she spoke on Primetime.
3: Do you know any Bibia na prayer to me solve?
4: I thought prayer could solve every problem.
3: No. Any Bibia. There are some things it is not spiritual. It is just getting the right channel to work on it. Any Bibia ni hanya miwo. No.
1: Well, to the foreign scene.
0: Some of you are disturbing God.
1: They are disturbing God. You need to go out there and work as well. So complement whatever you're going through with prayer, not leave everything, you know, to that aspect as well. Now to the foreign scene. The man accused of orchestrating the murder of Tupac Shakur told police more than a decade later that he handed the gun used in the drive-by shooting to a passenger who then passed it to his nephew, who opened fire on the rapper. Duane Keith D. Davis is on trial in Las Vegas, charged with one count of murder with a deadly weapon over the killing of the rap superstar in 1996. The jurors heard a recording of a police interview with Davis in 2008. Prosecutors alleged that although Davis did not fire the gun that killed Shakur, he ordered the shooting and supplied the deadly weapon to further criminal conduct for the gang he helped lead. Davis, 63, has pleaded not guilty. And that's how we end the entertainment news here on The Drive. It's brought to you by Bell Malt. Shine your greatness. Bell Malt, a new malt experience. Lexus, over to you.

Gospel. Tupac on Joy 99.7 FM, wrapping up a very beautiful day. Thanks a lot for spending time with us here on Drive Time on Joy this Monday. Thanks to my crew, Philip Nye, Anita Tay, Idalime, Oliver Fanyon, Anaka Hiramisa, and Mavis Aheto. Top stories coming up shortly with Kenneth Jesse. Enjoy your evening. We're back tomorrow at 2 o'clock with another fantastic.

0: Tonight, the Office of the Special Prosecutor officially enters the Gold Board extortion controversy as it triggers preliminary investigations into allegations against minority leader Alexander Afenyomarkin after the office was flooded with multiple petitions.
1: It goes to the core of our democracy. It goes to the core of our constitution. And any attempt not to investigate such an allegation will smack of we destroying our democracy. We are calling for an investigation.
0: 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So what does it mean for a sitting minority leader to be under OSP preliminary investigation? When we return from the break, we speak to a petitioner, both the minority and majority in parliament, anti-corruption campaigners, and a parliamentary affairs expert. Don't go anywhere.
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0: Good evening. This is Top Story. My name is Kenneth Jesse. From a war of words to the dockets of the special prosecutor, what began as an allegation by Gold Board CEO Sammy Jenfee has now triggered official action, with the OSP opening preliminary investigations into allegations against minority leader Alexander Fanyomarkin. This comes after the office confirmed it had received multiple petitions demanding a full-scale probe into the allegations. In a statement issued a while ago, the OSP said it had taken notice of the public allegations of extortion leveled against the Futu MP by the CEO of Gold Board, Sammy Jenfee. The controversy began last week when Sammy Jenfee alleged that the minority leader attempted to extort money from officials of Gold Board. Listen.
1: Afenyomarkin's continuing antics must therefore be seen for what they are: a desperate smear campaign by persons who are specialized in sophistry and political blackmail in pursuit of selfish ends. These are devious extortionists who will come at you with lies to tarnish your reputation in the hope that you will fold and settle for what they call, quote, compulsory arbitration, and oil their palms. Well, this time around, they found their own target.
0: Sammy Jenfee is the CEO of Gold Board, but both the minority and its leader have separately rejected the accusation, with Alexander Fanyomarkin threatening a legal redress on the matter. Listen to his response on the probe on Joy News just last night.
2: Oh, regarding, I have made certain
3: I've seen your statement.
2: I'm saying I've made certain statements. Mm. I would rely on them without more. Don't rush. Is he... In the Bible, Jesus was accused, wild allegations. He kept quiet and watched them. He could have done anything, but you see, when you are dealing with situations, the people of Ghana expect a certain level of maturity from me. The people of Ghana see that this is an accomplished businessman. He's been in the space for some time. He's leading a group. The tradition of the party MPP that I lead expect a certain level of conduct. So if I would be carried away with emotions, I will fail. It's not an emotional game. It's not a game that somebody attacks you, giddy, giddy, you should also react. No, you won't get it. There's always a bait in politics.
3: But you see this as a bait?
2: I'm saying that there is always a bait.
3: No, I'm asking you a specific question.
2: I'm saying that there's always a bait in politics. Mm-hmm. And don't underestimate. Opponents also have a strategy. I was a majority leader. I know how government operates. I know how government can divert attention. So I've been there. Because the government must hold itself together. So it can be throw this in. Today, social media, let's divert attention. Let's stain the man. But look, Carlos.
3: Is that what is happening?
2: Carlos, in opposition. Like I said, was Atufosi not in court? Was it not worse than my situation? You get what I mean? So, as for this game, I want to assure the party that the mandate they gave me, God willing, that mandate will be discharged. We will work hard. The people of Ghana expect us to do nothing less. They expect us as minority to be forthright, to work hard, to hold the feet of government to the fire. We will do that. All other things that will come, you know, we'll deal with it. So don't worry.
0: That was Minority Leader Alexander Fanyomarkin in an interview with Carlos Coloni on Joy News just last night. Well, the Office of the Special Prosecutor has confirmed receipt of a number of petitions calling for investigation into the matter. And my colleague James Avegi has details of the statement from the OSP. James, what does it say?
4: Well, Ken, the OSP says it has taken note of, quote, public allegations of extortion and related conduct made by the chief executive of Ghana Gold Board, Sammy Jenfee, against the minority leader, Alexander Fanyomarkin. It says that they also acknowledge a joint petition submitted by two persons, as well as two separate petitions submitted by other persons in relation to the allegation, which means that aside from what we know from the UP, there are other petitions on the table of the OSP. And the statement goes on to conclude that given the nature of the allegations, the OSP will assess the case and determine whether it falls within its statutory mandate and whether further investigation, investigative action is warranted, unquote.
0: Well, one of the petitioners we know is from the United Party. Mm. First, is understanding this is on behalf of the party, but what are the reasons behind that petition from the United Party?
4: Well, Ken, it's a 60-point 10-page document signed by the Director of Communications for the party, Solomon Owusu, and the Director of Legal, Andrew Appiah-Dankwa. It is quite a detailed document invoking the powers of the OSP, together with five other investigative bodies, including SRAJ, AG, the Ghana Police Service, and the CID, as well as the Speaker of Parliament, to concurrently investigate the matter. Now, their argument is based on two reasoning: that one, the allegations are too serious to be dismissed as political rhetoric, as they could point to the use of political or parliamentary influence to extract private beneficial benefit from the persons involved, and that whether the allegations are true or false, the public interest requires a prompt, impartial, and evidence-led investigation to establish what exactly the truth is in the matter.
0: So what do they want the investigation to establish?
4: In summary, the United Party won the investigation to establish, among other things, that one, the truth of the allegations first by taking statements and evidence from Sammy Jenfi, who made this allegation, and one Eric Ejay as well, including the minority leader Afenyo Makin and any other alleged intermediaries in this matter. Two, to determine whether threats, parliamentary influence, or public office were used as leverage to make the alleged financial demand. Three, to establish whether the conduct amounts to attempted extortion, corruption, abuse of public office, conspiracy, abatement, or any related offenses in the matter. And finally, that if the allegations are substantiated, all persons who will be found culpable must be punished.
0: Well, thank you very much, James Aveji.

0: Let's go on to the telephone lines right now and speak to our guest this evening. We have Mustapha Gbande. He is the NDC's Deputy General Secretary. He is also the Deputy Director of Operations at the seat of government, the Presidency. Andrew Appiah-Dankwa is the Director of Legal and Constitutional Affairs of the United Party. John Dacko is the MPP MP for Swami Constituency. Edem Senanu is the Chairperson of the Africa Union Advisory Board Against Anti-Corruption. He's also an anti-corruption crusader, also joining the conversation right now. Gentlemen, thank you very much for your time this evening. I want to begin with you, Andrew, because it was your petition that necessitated the OSP to come out with this statement that they say they have started with investigations. Now, beyond the allegations of extortion by Sami Genfi, what concrete evidence do you currently have to support the investigation that you want the OSP to do?
1: Well, so let me wish you a lovely viewers. A good evening. I wish the other panelists a good evening. I think that is because we want evidence, that's why we are seeking the investigation. The essence of the investigation essentially is to ask bodies that have been given authority under our constitution to investigate this very serious allegation that goes at the very heart of the constitutional democracy we have, and to determine the veracity of or not of same. And so, if you read our petition critically, you realize that the whole petition is founded on the allegations made by Sami Genfi and Eric Ejay against the honorable minority leader Afenyo Markins. And I think the petition is vital to the principle of law that says that you are presumed to be innocent until proven guilty beyond all reasonable doubt. And so to this end, we are not petitioning because we have evidence. We are petitioning because where this grievous allegation has been made against the minority leader, and especially when the allegation as in brings up two very critical issues. One is whether or not a minority leader is using the powers that the people of Ghana granted him to pursue his private agenda. Because when you read Article 1 of our constitution, I think it's pretty clear that all sovereign power emanates from the people, and that anybody that uses those powers, the sovereign powers of the people, only uses them towards the welfare of the people. I think that's pretty clear in Article 1 of our constitution.
0: Okay. Now, you're asking the OSP, the police, Shraj, the Attorney General, and even the Speaker to act concurrently. Are you not potentially creating multiple investigations into the same allegation? And which institutions do you think should ultimately take the lead? Yes, we've finally heard from the Office of the Special Prosecutor, though.
1: Institutions beyond institutions that are mandated under our constitution to act. So like I was saying, you see, what is alleged has two broad issues. One has to do issues that concerns a fundamental abuse of power. Now, when it comes to that abuse of power, you would understand that Shiraj has been given authority under our constitution to investigate matters that borders on the abuse of power. You understand? And two, the allegation also then brings about issues that are criminal in nature. Now, we understand that when issues that allegations that were on crime are issues that ought to be investigated ordinarily by the police by the police. But you want to understand that per Section 79 of the OSP Act, as in general, if we understand that the OSP has a mandate to investigate corruption-related matters that pertains to our public offices. And then when I understand that Section 79 also then includes into its mandate all the corruption-related offenses as stated by a criminal code. You understand? And then you understand that the accusation borders on extortion. You understand? Extortion, which is part of the offenses Section 79 envisages. So, as in largely extortion, but also using public position for your private financial gain. So, if that's the case, and if that's the essence of the allegation made by Sami Jinfi, I think it is in the interest of our republic. It is in the interest of the purpose of our constitution. It is in the interest of the principle of probity and accountability. And ultimately, it's in the interest of the terms of Article 1 of our constitution that criminal investigations are done. I'm not going to tell the AG or the OSP as to who to ask. But the
0: right, Andrew, don't go yet. Let me bring in Edem Senanu. He's an anti-corruption campaigner. Edem, welcome to the program. The Office of the Special Prosecutor says it will first assess its statutory mandate. What should the public expect from that assessment, you think?
2: Well, I think that is just probably, I mean, it's typical preliminary investigation. And it's the kind of due diligence just to confirm, you know. And I'm quite sure that's a matter of one day. Over the next 48 hours, they are sure to come back and confirm. Because I do believe that it does fall under their mandate. But yes, preliminary investigation, due diligence, to confirm whether it comes under LI 2374 and their general mandate, I guess that's the right thing to do so that the steps are followed.
0: Edem, don't go yet. Let me bring in Mustapha Gbande, the Deputy General Secretary of the governing NDC. Mustapha, welcome to the program. Does this government believe that Sami Jinfi has provided enough evidence publicly to warrant a criminal investigation over Fenyo Markin?
3: The question again?
0: I'm asking if the NDC government believes that Sami Jinfi has provided enough evidence publicly to warrant a criminal investigation of Afenyo Markin into those extortionist claims.
3: Well, I think that basically my brother have made his claim, and I do believe that his claim is born out of good faith. Okay, and he did.
0: Hello, Mustapha, do I have you? Right. Unfortunately, we lost Mustapha Bande on the line, but we'll try to reconnect with him. Let's go to John Dakwo. He is the NPP MP for Swami constituency in the Ashanti region. John, welcome to the program. The allegation is extremely specific and serious. It points fingers at the minority leader, saying that he is an extortionist. Now the OSP says it has received petitions to probe into it. What is the official position of the minority on this?
4: I just read for this republic. I read for the republic in the sense that we have all followed Sami Jinfi into this silly wild goose chase. And I say I'm sad because why is Joy FM of all stations, the best and the biggest radio station in Ghana, following this silly comment by Sami Jinfi? And why is my friends in the UP, my friend Dankwa and Co, following this? If they were really interested in fighting corruption, then they should be reading the Berku case, where the U.S. Justice Department saying that some Ghanaian officials were involved in bribery and corruption. Somebody has been jailed for over 8 years or so because he gave bribes to Ghanaian officials. Bribe, we have the receiver and the taker. The one who gave has been jailed. How about the one who received? The OSP, according to the Justice Department, okay, help them to get to this far. So why is the OSP not bringing action against these Ghanaian officials? We have stopped all these things, and we have followed Sami Jinfi. Now, Sami Jinfi has successfully taken the argument from the lawsuits by Gold Board into this silly realm. The Sami Jinfi has now taken the argument from the lawsuits of the Gold Board. He's taking the argument from the destruction being caused by illegal mining operators where he buys the gold. You know that the Minerals Commission says about 80% of the small-scale mining companies engage in galamsey. Sami Jinfi buys all the
5: gold he claims is making all the wonders in this country from these illegal mining operators. He's the one who is sponsoring illegal mining operation in this country. When your waters are poisoned, it is because of Sami Genvi sponsoring of these illegal mining companies. When you are eating cyanide-infused food, it's because Sami Genvi is the one sponsoring all these illegal mining companies. These are the arguments, and these are the things you must be talking about. And so I feel sad, I feel very, very sad that this republic is wasting this precious time. Instead of discussing 22 billion Ghana cedis lost, we are now discussing whether Afenyo Markin extorted money from me. He said this, and I'm sad.
0: John, John, we have discussed that comprehensively. Yes, you have a point. We have discussed that 22 billion Ghana city loss comprehensively. But what I want to ask you this evening, and the question we're asking this evening, is what is the minority's position on this investigation that the OSP says it is looking into?
5: The minority led by its leadership will take action against Sami Genvi. Not this, this so-called investigation. This is much a do about nothing.
0: You take action against Sami Genvi?
5: The leader? No, we will take action against this guy for all the lies, because look, nothing like that has happened. The leader has denied, and I know that it has never happened. This is not the kind of leader we have. We have a genuine hearted leader. We have somebody who is blameless. We have somebody who is willing to fight for this country. He has never, ever taking anything from anybody. He has never extorted Sami Genvi. Sami Genvi sat there, lied, nobody challenged him, and he threw this out there expecting that all of you will follow. Like, I'm telling you, we don't want to continue to engage in Sami Genvi's silly antics. We are going to bring action against him, and you know, we'll bring action against him for defamation. But as for this investigation, I don't think that it's going to go anywhere. It's much ado about nothing. And I'm sad that my brothers, especially Andrew, will come to this level following this. If you're ready and we want to fight corruption, talk about the case involving Beko, where Ghanaian officials, ministers and parliamentarians were said to have been bribed by millions of dollars.
0: John, you say that the minority is going to take action against Sami Genvi. What type of action? Is it a legal action? Hello, John, do I have you?
5: The minority leader initially took the position that, look, we are not even going to listen to you because we are laser focused, okay? On exposing Sami Genvi, not just Sami Genvi, the Gold Board, Bank of Ghana, and the government for the wastage they are spewing out, the kind of money they are spending, the kind of losses the Ghanaian taxpayer is supposed to pay. We are laser focused on exposing that. We are not really interested in fighting this in the court of public opinion. The minority leader and the leadership of the party will take steps and fight this in the court of law.
0: I'm asking that question because Afenyo Markin, your leader, initially said he will pursue legal action against Sami Genvi. But when asked about it on Joy News just yesterday, he did not commit to taking the matter to court. So the official position is that the minority is going to take it to court, correct?
5: Yes, I'm saying that, yes. Initially, he felt that this is just a red herring. And indeed, it's red herring. We didn't want to discuss it. In fact, when I was called to speak on this, I didn't even want to discuss it. But once I realized the kind of people who are going to now speak about it, I said, let me also come in. Because why are we talking about this? This is just a red herring thrown out by Sami Genvi. And I'm sad that all of us are following. And that is why I said I'm very sad for this republic, that Sami Genvi can throw us off the scent. There is something there for Gold Board to answer, 22 billion Ghana cedis. We really need to answer that.
0: Right, John, don't go yet. I understand that Mustapha Gbande is back on the line. He's the Deputy General Secretary of the governing NDC. Mustapha, you've been listening to John Dacko, the NPP MP for Swami constituency, who says that, quote, these are silly comments made by Sami Genvi to divert attention. Are they silly comments, really, perpetrated by Sami Genvi?
3: Well, I think your listeners will judge it for themselves. And I got quite a bit disappointed as a Deputy General Secretary if these are the kind of materials we are training to be lawmakers in our country. You've been on air on this platform to discuss an issue, and in the last 10 minutes, all you've done is to throw tantrums, to rubbish discussions that borders on national credibility. That if one person comes to allege that Ghana's minority leader is an extortionist, You are not discussing the substance of the issue. You call it silly. You call it so-called investigation. And these are the kind of people our generation is putting in parliament. This is a parliamentarian. Excuse my language. My colleague should be better than what he just did in the last few minutes. That when you have the opportunity to hold a title representing a political party as a member of parliament, your responsibility in terms of what you say go way beyond what he just did in the last few minutes. Now, Sammy Genvi has made his claim. It is for our minority leader to decide whether or not he feels defamed by that action. In fact, we all think that what Sammy Genvi have said is true. If the minority leader thinks that he is well defamed, it is within his right to sue. It is not for him to use the court, the media, as a court and be giving himself Jesus Christ's accolades and all of that. It is so serious an allegation, particularly in the era where we are trying to fight corruption, sanitize our country's political landscape, and one person makes an accusation that Ghana's minority leader is in the business of threatening appointees, going behind to negotiate and to extort from them. And you think this is silly? A parliamentarian? You think this is silly? We are standing solidly behind Sammy Genvi for these matters to be dealt with, one, legally, two, we should discuss it, expand it, and look at the nitty-gritty that borders on public credibility as far as public officials are concerned.
0: Right. Mustafa, you say that you believe what Sammy Genvi said, but he made those claims without providing any concrete evidence. So what makes you so confident? John, I'll come back to you. So what makes you so confident that what Sammy Genvi said without providing evidence is true?
3: Hello?
0: I can hear you, sir.
3: I'm saying that if I make a statement and my brother John Darko feels defamed by it, it is well within his right as a Ghanaian to head to court to force me to come and provide evidence. That is the legal framework that, you know, we use to address these things. And so to call it silly, and Sammy Genvi does not owe anybody that. He dared minority leader. He says, I dare him that he should come and respond to it, that he is not an extortionist. Let the minority leader respond to those claims, that he is not an extortionist, so that the evidence will be put in the public domain. He is John Darko. Let him go and get his minority leader to come and respond to this and say that he is not, and that there have never been an attempt to extort. Let the claims come out. So I dare him, John Darko, go and get Apenyo Markins to come and say to the public that he's not an extortionist. Let the facts be put out so that you see if your entire minority can stand on their feet. We can't continue like this. We can't. You want to hold a government to ransom at the back of performance? How does this debate solve the national crisis that we have? How does this discussion bring about employment? If you have identified something, in the wisdom and knowledge of minority members of parliament, IMF report supersedes Auditor General report within our laws. First of all, it's intellectually flawed for anybody to want to say that. But I'm not saying we cannot discuss issues raised by IMF against an institution. We can discuss that. Parliament in itself has various organs that can be used to curtail or to ensure that the individual, the public official, will be held to account. Mm. Only for you to go to the street with this noise, and these are the kind of people representing minority. These are the kind of people who should hold government accountable.
0: Mustafa Gbande, don't go yet. I'll come back to you. The same with other guests. But in the meantime, though, it's time for Newsnight, and Gemma is standing by with the headlines. Gemma, what's coming up?
6: Parliament finally begins proceedings after hours of delay on the floor following an emergency recall to consider the nominations of three Supreme Court judges, two ministerial nominees, and the Banks and Specialized Deposit-Taking Institutions Amendment Bill. We're live to Parliament shortly. Also, incumbent General Secretary of the Opposition NPP urges delegates to give him a massive endorsement in October as the party's national executive election heats up.
7: And I come to you as a general secretary who is well positioned. And I come to you as a general secretary who is focused to ensure that we will build the party for victory in 2028.
6: Details as the election committee assures of maintaining the integrity of the electoral process. School authorities at MIMS Senior High School suspend indefinitely security guard found with a student in his room at midnight as Ghana Education Service commences investigation into alleged sexual misconduct.
8: Of the facts that we have gotten so far is submit to the regional directorate. So we are here to put the pieces together to be sent to the regional directorate. Yeah, we have suspended the security man from the school until further notice.
6: We'll bring you details as angry youth manhandles the security guard. In business.
9: Economist Dr. Edu Sisawakodie highlights significant role played by bondholders for debt restructuring gains and current economic stability.
6: In sports.
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0: Exactly. But before that, though, I still have Mustapha Agbande on the line. He's the Deputy General Secretary of the Governing NDC. Andrew Apia Dankwa is the Director of Legal and Constitutional Affairs of the United Party. John Dakon is the NPP MP for Swami Constituency. Edem Senanu is the Chairperson of the Africa Union Advisory Board Against Corruption. He's also an anti-corruption campaigner. Edem, I'll come to you at this particular point. With a person of interest being the minority leader at the center of these investigations, do you feel that due to his position, the investigation might go south or something could curtail investigators from doing the right thing?
2: No, I don't think so. I think that OSP has shown an interest. I think that I believe I've seen something also about Yoko. You also have Parliament itself. The Speaker has been written to. I don't think that any of these groups should be any way constrained by the nature of the personalities involved. But I find the whole case very interesting because on one hand, I have gone through the 182 page of the IMF. And I don't find anywhere where it says that Gold Board made a loss. So I think that, in my view, the minority began to mislead us. On the other hand, I think that Mr. Jaffe should have reported. If he saw such a thing, he should have gone to law enforcement. You don't wait till something like this and it's a banter, and then you suddenly say someone is an extortionist. So at this point, I mean, as a neutralist, for me, both parties have something to answer. So it's a very interesting thing, and we'll see how it unfolds as we go.
0: Edem Senanu is an anti-corruption campaigner. Edem, glad you could join me this evening. Andrew Apia Dankwa is with the United Party. Andrew, you have been accused by your fellow opposition party, the NPP, of doing the bidding of Sammy Jenfi. We have John Dakon on the line. He's the NPP MP for Swami constituency. He says that there are a number of issues that are still going on. There are a number of investigations, including the AXA Energy bribery scandal that is currently happening, and he finds it rich that the United Party did not petition the Office of the Special Prosecutor, the Attorney General, the police, Shraj, and other investigative bodies to launch investigations into these, but rather found it convenient to rather do petition these investigative bodies to investigate the alleged extortionist claims by Sammy Jenfi. Why is that?
7: I think my brother John Dakon is being very dishonest here, and I'm very, very disappointed in him, but I know him very well. I think it's common knowledge that the AG said after the AXA case came that they are going to take actions themselves. I don't see why we need to petition the AG when they've made their position clear on the other issue and their willingness to pursue that matter. Also, I can't believe that a member of parliament of Ghana will fight against an attempt to uphold the principles of accountability in the country, especially when that accountability involves serious criminal allegations made against a former majority leader and currently the minority leader of parliament. It's very, very disappointing. And you see, I've said it, and I'm going to say it again. The NDP, as it stands now, is a party that has shown, without a shadow of doubt, that their interest is in Ghana. Their interest is their parochial interest, their party's interest, and their parochial interest. And when John Dacon became an MP, I was thinking, because I know him very well, that John Dacon was going to lead a charge to change the current nature of the MPP to its original form. But I see that the familiar spirit that has imbued the party has finished him. I can't believe that he's saying this. And for me, it's making me wonder whether he's fit to be an MP in the first place. Because at all times, the interest of Ghana must supersede anybody's parochial interest, must supersede the interest of any party. Right now, we are saddled with unbridled corruption because of impunity. Because in spite of our constitution, that says that we are all equal before the law, that says that we uphold, this constitution upholds the principle of the rule of law, there seems to be a growing culture of impunity. There seems to be a growing political culture that's parochial. And I see that culture a lot in the MPP. I mean, were you not shocked when, after Professor Frimpong Boati made his report, a report that impugned a lot of criminal, alleged a lot of criminal acts by members of the MPP largely? He was the one called before the OSP. You see, so you see, right now, I'm calling on John Dacon, but I'm also calling on all Ghanaians that when we are as a nation, the extent to which our culture is sinking, we need to renew our commitment to the right political culture. We need to renew our commitment to the right constitutional culture. We need to uphold and show our fidelity to the principles espoused in our constitution. And I think we'll be doing that with investigating this allegation, because we can't have a system where people think that our minority leader is using the powers that the people give him to be engaging in extortion. We recognize that he's presumed innocent. We recognize that we need evidence, but we cannot allow this accusation

0: Oswami constituency. John, you've been listening to your colleagues Mustapha Gbande, Andrew, and also Edem, who are all saying that they're quite surprised at your utterances that that should not be coming from a certain member of parliament.
1: Well, I'm not worried at all. They can say all the things they want to say about me. If I believe that the comments of Sami Genfi about the minority leader is silly, I will repeat it. I believe that they were silly. There's no foundation. If Sami Genfi really felt that he had been extorted, he wouldn't have waited till this last minute when he had his back against the wall to now throw this tantrum. If Sami Genfi really believed that he had one way or the other been extorted, yeah, he should have gone to the police. Why is he now talking on radio? Why is he not the one at the police station? But I've made this point that the reason why the minority we didn't want to bother ourselves was because of exactly this, that we were going to take the attention from the losses through this kind of discussion. We're going to take the attention from the distraction that is being sponsored by the Gold Board as we're discussing this. And that is the reason why at initial stage we didn't even want to talk about this. But it's not because anybody believes in the guilt of the minority leader. I told you that minority that we believe is integrity, is intact, is 100%. Look, we as minority, we take steps. And I know the minority leader, we take steps to clear his name. But you see, that's exactly the case of the NDC. What did my friend Mustapha Gbande say? He said, yes, Sami Genfi has said it. So you should now come and defend himself. So you know the position they've taken. So you throw the allegations out there. You know their lies. Then you'll be forced to now go to court to go and prove your innocence. That is not how democracy works. We should be honest with us. Sami Genfi is making this, and I will repeat again, he's making this claim because now he has his back against the wall. He knows that he is the one sponsoring illegal mining in this country. He knows that he is costing us billions and billions and billions of cedis in this country, and he cannot account for the losses. It is the reason why he has engaged in this diversionary tactics, this communist inferior tactics, and I am sad that we are all following suit. We have to begin to read in between the lines to know when somebody is telling the truth and when somebody is telling the lie.
0: John, thank you very much. John Dacon is the NPP MP for Swami constituency. Mustapha Gbande is still on the line with me. He's the Deputy General Secretary of the governing NDC. Mustapha, John has actually doubled down on his claims that those are silly comments and that it is an orchestrated perpetuation of this government to divert attention from the huge losses that have been incurred by the Bank of Ghana. In your departing words, what do you have to say?
2: I guess your listeners will come to one conclusion that the matters involved go way beyond the pedestrian logic of connection boys and girls being put in our parliament. And for me, if you look at both ends of the coin, whether an allegation was made, whether a complaint was made, a petition had been formally made to investigative bodies to look into that. And I can tell you that the minority leader will be the one crying in the end. This individual, quite apart from extortion, is not clean from where I sit. I have never experienced an individual as corrupt as Antonio Martin. I know that. And so we should try to weed around our political landscape. We should not reduce politics to self-centeredness, individual agenda, people benefiting at the expense of the nation. The government, the president, our party is more interested in, you know, critics and criticisms that will raise things that have not come to light of government for discussion. And that it helps deepen democracy. It helps enhance accountability. When the people who are constitutionally given this responsibility consign themselves to agenda boys and girls, then our democracy is endangered.
0: Right. Mustafa Agbande, thank you very much for your time this evening. He's the Deputy General Secretary of the governing NDC. Gemma, let's go to Parliament.
3: After hours of delay, Parliament has finally begun proceedings on the floor following an emergency recall to consider

0: that the nominations of three Supreme Court judges, two ministerial nominees, and the banks and specialized deposit-taking institutions amendment bill. Let's cross over live to our parliamentary correspondent, Kweku Asante, for the latest. Kweku, bring us up to speed with the happenings on the floor. Hello, Kweku.
1: Hello, Gemma. Just about 15 minutes to the top of the hour, six, Speaker of Parliament, Alban Bagbin, walked in and gavelled the House in session. He zoomed right into business right after the prayers, explaining to members of Parliament why he had to recall the House. And for the first time, we know that this recall has been at the instance of President John Dramani Mahama, who by a letter dated 11th August requested Parliament to sit urgently within this recess to consider what he termed very urgent and important national matters. According to the Speaker, he considered this request and found it to be worthy of recalling Parliament. And so the next day, 12th August, he caused that recall letter that we've seen since to be published, and that is why members of Parliament are sitting today. If you look at the business statement, and that is prior to the Speaker of Parliament speaking, a number of businesses have been advertised. What we already know to be the so-called urgent business that Parliament had to consider. Obviously, the top of the agenda, the two ministerial nominees that he has made, Mahama Yariga, to the local government ministry, Dr. Zanetto Ajiman-Rawlings, to the Environment, Science and Technology Ministry. The President has also nominated three persons to be Supreme Court justices. The Judicial Council and the Council of State have all advised the President as to the suitability of these persons. Justice Sophia Benasco Asante, Justice Sophia Rosetta Benasco, Justice Edward Asante Amwako, and also Attorney Anand Forsen. Tony Forsen, is the former president of the Ghana Bar Association. Edward Amwako Asante is a Court of Appeal judge, but also served quite a long career on the ECOWAS Court, as well as Justice Rosetta Sophia Isab Benasco. Benasco's nomination is obviously very interesting because President Akufo-Addo, for those who paid attention, nominated her to be a Supreme Court justice. In fact, she was vetted by the appointment committee. They recommended her approval by a majority decision, but the minority then, who are now in the majority, the NDC, blocked that approval because they will not let that motion be taken on the floor because they said the president needed to wait for the election so that a new president will come and appoint new judges to the court. And so the president has nominated her again. And then, according to the president's letter, there's also the very important matter of the banks and specialized deposit-taking institutions. That law that currently regulates banks and microfinances and all of those, government is proposing an amendment, and the government thought it was very important for Parliament to reconsider that bill within this vacation. The Speaker says he is not going to allow any other business except this business. But if you look at the business statement, a business having to do with the anti-LGBTQ bill has been listed for reconsideration. We know that the Speaker of Parliament has been very particular about that and is being one of his sticking positions with the majority leader or outgoing majority leader, Mahama Yariga. They had profound disagreement on the Speaker's insistence that Parliament had to recall that. So that is the sense of what we get in terms of the urgent nature for which reason Parliament has been recalled. We also know that this means, and the Speaker's dicta, that he will not allow any business not listed in that president's letter will not be considered, means that the minority's motion that we understand was filed to probe the gold purchase program is not also going to happen. And we hear the minority deputy shortly, who is on the floor also speaking. We also know from the president's letter, and the president in his letter said he had consulted with the NDC and he had designated James Agalga as the acting majority leader. And the Speaker is explaining that the acting does not mean that there is no firm decision on James Agalga being the majority leader. It simply means that under the standing orders, it is not the president that designates someone as the majority leader. It is the majority party, obviously, in concert with their political party, the NDC, would have to do so. And that is why the terminology acting will be. So we expect that perhaps this very evening, James Agalga will go and take that black seat. So let's take you to the floor. The minority leader is making his remarks on this urgent business. He's already spoken about the losses they continue to attribute to Good Borders Operation. But perhaps we'll also hear him about whether or not they consider that these matters are urgent. Let's get to the floor and listen to Alexander Fenyo Market.
2: Right, Kweku, we'll go to the floor of Parliament pretty shortly, but let me make some clarification here. The Deputy General Secretary of the governing NDC, Mustapha Bande, did say that he hasn't met somebody as corrupt as Afenyo Markin ever in his life. I must say that as an institution, Joy News and the multimedia group, we disassociate ourselves from what he has said because the minority leader has always maintained his innocence. But as my colleague Kweku Asante rightly mentioned, let's take you to the House of Legislature where the minority leader Alexander Afenyo Markin is currently speaking.
3: Anticipated the shock that met Ghanaians this month, that the government that they elected to reset the governance of this country has under the watch of Gold Board and Bank of Ghana lost $1.7 billion. At today's exchange rate, that is 22 billion cedis gone from a program that was meant to protect our gold, strengthen our cedi, and support our economy. Speaker, according to IMF report dated 17 December 2025 at page 3, paragraph 56, quote, losses from the domestic gold purchase program and gold boss activities should not be borne by the central bank and transparently brought on budgets. Further, the BOG should develop a clear and time-bound strategy for scaling down gold purchases, end quote. Speaker, we hold a firm view that this House cannot convene this week and be silent on that figure. It must become part of our deliberations so that the people of Ghana know that those in charge of implementation of policy must account to the people of Ghana. In keeping with that conviction and in line with the relevant provisions of our standing orders, on the 20th of August 2026, we, the minority, filed through the proper process a motion demanding the establishment of an ad hoc committee under Order 2621A to investigate the loss in full. We ask that this House refer that matter to a committee empowered to summon documents, summon witnesses, and give Ghanaians the disaggregation they are owed. Not a summary, not a slogan. A full account of how much of that $1.7 billion was lost to foreign exchange movement, how much was lost in the prices at which gold was bought and sold, and what judgment, if any, guided the officials who made those decisions. Speaker and colleagues, this matters beyond the number itself. When the Bank of Ghana's own capital is eroded by losses of this size, it is a taxpayer who is called upon to recapitalize. Your city, my city, every Ghanaian city, called upon to rebuild an institution brought low by the decisions the public bears the cost of.
2: Right, that there is the minority leader, Alexander Afenyo Markin, on the floor of Parliament. You're still listening to News Now here on Joy 99.7 FM. Remember, you can be a part of our show by sending us a WhatsApp on 055-1111-997. You can also feel free to send us a voice note. Let it be as brief as 30 seconds.
0: Incumbent General Secretary of the NPP, Justin Frimpong-Kodia, has urged party delegates to retain him in the October election, saying his re-election will help return the NPP to the Jubilee House in 2029. Kodia is set to battle it out with three other contenders, including former Subing MP Eugene Bwachienchi, Sylvester Tete, and Charles Jamina. Frimpong-Kodia has tipped himself as the candidate with the qualities needed to lead, unite, and ultimately return the NPP to power. He addressed party supporters at the headquarters after filing his nomination.
4: I've had an excellent relationship with the rank and file of our party, so it is not surprising that even those who hitherto were not supporting me are today with JFK. Because they know that JFK is a tolerant, accommodating person. He's a very humble and respectful person. And that is what we need as a party. We are going to elections, and we have just 2 years to the general elections. We have had the general secretary who has been part and parcel of the party's reorganization. Certainly, it will not make any sense to change the general secretary. We just have 2 years. In order for us to ensure continuity and make sure that the reorganization that we have started, the rebuilding that we have started, will come to a fruitful conclusion. And I come to you as a general secretary who is well prepared. And I come to you as a general secretary who is well positioned. And I come to you as a general secretary who is focused to ensure that we will build the party for victory in 2028.
0: He also described the NPP's internal election as one of the most peaceful in the party's history, attributing this to his efforts to reorganize the party and build renewed interest among its members. My colleague Fatau Bayaga was at the headquarters and now joins me in studio with more. Fatau, could you also spoke about being vindicated over his decision to adopt a top-bottom approach in selecting the party's leadership?
5: Absolutely, Gemma. So he said that the decision of the party to select its flag bearer before all the other positions, and he said that that was very key because doing that has, in a way, significantly united the party. So at the moment, there's unity within the MPP. Who can listen to me on that?
4: At the point, some of you thought that the party was even going to collapse. But when the party decided to take a bold decision for us to have calmness, to have peace, and to have order in our party, we decided to take a decision that has never been taken before. A very decisive decision. But at that time, very unpopular. When we said that in order for the party to have peace and calmness, we needed to start the lesson with our flag bearer. I remember when we took that decision, many people chastised the general secretary and members of National Council. But I can tell you that today we have been vindicated. By electing our flag bearer first, it has ensured that there is peace in our party. And the person who led that form for us to take that decision is your own general secretary.
0: So you heard the general secretary of the NPP, Justin Kodiak Frimpong, who wants to retain his position as the general secretary of the NPP. Ken, let's return to Parliament. Afenyo Markin has been addressing Parliament on the losses accompanying the domestic gold purchasing program, and he's making a justification for which reason he says Parliament should investigate Gold Board, the Bank of Ghana, and other institutions as well.
6: Economist alone. That is a matter of urgent public importance for this House under Order 114 of our standing orders, and we, the minority, shall treat it as such. Speaker, we make this point in a context that makes the loss even harder to accept. As we speak, Ghanaians in mining communities across this country continue to suffer kidney failure, lung failure, and other grave conditions at alarming rates because of the extensive pollution that illegal mining has visited upon our water bodies and our air. This has become nothing short of a widespread epidemic. One this government appears to have neither the clue nor the courage to confront. So while Gold Board cannot account for 1.7 billion, an equivalent of 22 billion Ghana cedis, Ghanaians in our mining communities are paying with their kidneys, their lungs, and in other cases, their lives. This House owes them an answer too. Speaker, in the face of the allegations of extortion leveled against me, I have chosen to take high moral ground by submitting myself to the processes of the law. I have accordingly caused writs to be filed in suit number GT 1029/2026, entitled Osahin Alexander Afenyo Markin versus Samuel Edujemfi and Multimedia Group Limited at the Accra High Court, and suit number GR/ACH/CC/C5/02/2026, entitled Osahin Alexander Afenyo Markin versus Eric Ejay and Peace FM at the Achimota Circuit Court. I have every confidence that in the fullness of time, the court will make the appropriate determination on these matters. Mr. Speaker, I also await with bated breath that the man or the men who made the allegation will have the courage to report the matter to the police or the OSP or any investigating agency in this country. And I expect that if they muster the courage to report that I have extorted from them and I am invited, I shall submit myself to every investigation so that eventually my name is cleared. Mr. Speaker, there is a limit to political discourse. There are lines that must not be crossed. And these red lines, once crossed, they must be dealt with. Mr. Speaker, I can modestly and humbly say that I have served in this position with integrity. I came into this office a man of hard work with determination, and I have achieved for myself what I have to do for myself, my family, and my constituents. Mr. Speaker, I work with clear conscience and with fidelity to the responsibilities entrusted to me. I say so without more. Mr. Speaker, let me now turn to the issue of power in our country. Speaker, our nation was left in darkness. As if that was not enough, we must also draw the House's attention to the general state of power supply in our country. We ask that it be made a pivotal part of our deliberation this week. In the space of 1 month, Ghana has twice been plunged into total darkness. Gridco called it both times, quote, power system disturbances, end quote. The first was on the 29th of July. The second struck barely 3 weeks later, at the dawn of 20th of August, when a fault on the Akosombo water line tripped our generating units and left homes, hospitals, and businesses across this country without power for the better part of a day. Mr. Speaker, Ghanaians have received nothing beyond terse statements announcing the outage, and hours or days later, terse statements announcing its restoration. This was not the power sector Akufo-Addo and Bawumia government handed over in January 2025. In an age when a nation's electricity grid is rightly treated as core national security infrastructure, this House cannot allow such statement to substitute for real answers. We therefore give notice, in accordance with the ROTA provisions of Order 216-2D of our standing orders, of our intention to push that the Minister for Energy and Green Transition to appear before this House to account fully for the state of our power sector, and or that a probe be opened into causes of these outages. Speaker, we will not allow these matters to be swept under the carpet by press statements. Ghanaians deserve to know why the lights keep going out and what is being done to make sure that they do not go out again. Speaker, permit me to turn to the issue of weaponization of justice. While this government displays its inability in managing our treasury on the grid and elsewhere, there's one department in which it has shown troubling efficiency: the weaponization of our prosecutorial machinery against members of this caucus and, in general, former appointees of Akufo-Addo. We have watched that machinery deployed against our compatriots, including the Ashanti regional chairman of our party, Chibwe Siakun, popularly known as Wuntumi. We have watched, most recently, a controversial warrant from the Chief Justice compelling the speedy prosecution of our members during judicial vacation, a period that has traditionally offered judges, lawyers, and litigants alike a season of rest. This matter, through the effort of one of our colleagues, Honorable Kojo Opon Nkrumah of Ofwasi Ayiribi, is now before the Supreme Court for the appropriate legal redress. Speaker, the minority would want to be plain. This is a government that, in its first month in office, filed nolle prosequi after nolle prosequi to discontinue criminal cases against its own members, sympathizers, cronies, and assigns, while lining up its opponent before the court. We are clear on our minds what that pattern means. It is not pursuit of justice. It is an attempt to terrorize this minority into submission, one investigative summons at a time. Now our resolve, Mr. Speaker. Speaker, let me be equally plain in response. No matter how far this government goes to suffocate the rule of law in an attempt to weaken this minority's resolve, we will not bend the knee. We are fortified by the veritable words of the 26th President of the United States, Theodore Roosevelt, who on the 23rd April 1910 delivered an address at the Sorbonne in Paris titled Citizenship in a Republic during his post-presidential tour of Europe. And he said, and I quote, "It is not a critic who counts, not the man who points out how the strong man stumbles, or where the doer of deeds could have done them better. The credit belongs to the man who is actually in the arena, whose face is marred by dust and sweat and blood, who strives valiantly, who errs, who comes short again and again, because there is no effort without error and shortcoming, but who does actually strive to do the deeds, who knows great enthusiasms, the great devotions, who spends himself in a worthy cause, who at the best knows in the end triumph of high achievement, and who at the worst, if he fails, at least fails whilst daring greatly, so that his place shall never be with those cold and timid souls who neither know victory nor defeat." End quote. Speaker, we in the minority know that the task ahead of us is difficult. We do not stand here pretending otherwise. The road before us is long. It is steep. It is strewn with obstacles and deliberately laid in our path. But difficulty has never been a reason for surrender. It will not become one now. We will rather be counted among those who dare greatly and stumble in a worthy cause than among the cold and timid souls who never know victory nor defeat. For however hard the struggle and however heavy the odds, this minority is resolved to remain in the arena, faces marred by dust and sweat, striving valiantly for the rule of law, for our democracy, and for the good people of Ghana who are honored to serve. Mr. Speaker, the people of Ghana sent us into this chamber to protect their interests without fear and to hold this government to account on every inch of executive decision it takes. We intend to keep that mandate without fear, without favor, and without apology. We will not be weighed down by threats, by bogus prosecution, by intimidation, or by frivolous accusation, whether directed at any one of us in this chamber or at any member of our party. For as long as we have life, for as long as we have good health, for as long as we remain members of this house, we will expose what we see as wrong and insist on what is right. Mr. Speaker, on the cocoa setter, let me commend the efforts for reforms by the cocoa board. However, the reforms being pursued, we, the minority, have identified some gaps. A law was passed. We hold a view that there wasn't sufficient consultations and that there should be further consultation regarding the concerns of the LBCs that were turned down by this government. Haulage or transport owners were not also properly consulted. We have also noted that farmers are now being required to seek permission from government before repurposing their farms. Farmers cannot even undertake routine, genuine actions without recourse to government. Mr. Speaker, farmers cannot sell their cocoa unless they are registered. This has never happened in the history of our country. Mr. Speaker, we call on the majority to reconsider these concerns and come before this House with a motion for rescission so that we can further deliberate on this matter and make input to enrich the bill before Mr. President signs. Mr. Speaker, this House should know that the two items we have given notice of today on the gold bar losses and the other power outages are only the beginning of clear path in ensuring this government is held to account. Many more such efforts already in motion and will find full expression in this chamber in the weeks and months ahead. We do not intend to let a single matter of accountability rest, for it is said that he who comes to equity must do equity. In closing, Mr. Speaker, let me once again welcome all colleagues back into this emergency meeting. We did not ask to be recalled under these circumstances. No nation should have to be, but Ghana finds itself here, and history will record what this House chooses to do with this moment. It will record whether we looked away from nearly 22 billion Ghana cedis or whether we demanded every cedi to be accounted for. It will record whether we accepted test statement about a darkened nation or whether we demanded the light be restored and kept. It will record whether we allowed the machinery of justice to be turned into a weapon of political fear or whether we stood unbending in its way. Speaker, this minority knows which record it intends to leave. It is our hope that in all our dealings this week and in every week that follows, we will be guided by nothing less than the ultimate well-being and the interests of the Ghanaian people, to whom this House and every seat in it truly belongs. Mr. Speaker, I thank you for this treasure space.
2: Right, so that there is the minority leader, Alexander Afenyo Makin there, who has made a long speech on the floor of Parliament, including the reported losses of 22 billion Ghana cedis by the Bank of Ghana. The House is still in session. The Speaker has taken his seat. Pretty shortly, we'll also be hearing from the majority side. This probably will be, Gemma, the first time that we'll be hearing from the new majority leader speak on the floor since that position was confirmed.
7: Honourable members.
2: On him. So, as I mentioned earlier, let's take you back to Parliament. The Speaker is on the floor.
7: Let us now listen to the majority leader.

0: So the majority leader, as I mentioned earlier, will be making his first speech on the floor of the House since he became majority leader. Oh, that's quite interesting, because we've actually seen Mahama Ayarega rather speak on the floor of Parliament. So it appears he's not left after all. So let's listen to Mahama Ayarega.
1: Let me join the Right Honourable Speaker and my colleague, the Minority Leader, to welcome all of us back to this emergency recall of Parliament. I believe many of us have been unfortunately rudely interrupted in the enjoyment of our recess. Many have scheduled family travels, vacation times, medical checkups, and very important constituency assignments. And we have been asked to return to consider important national assignments. But looking at the numbers in the House, I want to commend all of us that in spite of the recess period and the many things that we scheduled, we have made time to respond to the Speaker's recall to come and attend to the urgent business that is before us. Mr. Speaker, the items before us relate to the passage of an important financial bill and the consideration of nomination of two of us, your colleagues, to join the executive arm of government. Mr. Speaker, we also have, as you have indicated, the consideration of three nominees to the Supreme Court. I want to assure colleagues that we will work together to consider the nominations within the time frame of 5 sitting days, which the Speaker has indicated. To meet this deadline, we will be required to suspend a number of standing orders which place some obligations on us in conducting our jobs at the Appointments Committee and as a House in the consideration of bills. I therefore urge colleagues to support motions that will be moving to request for abridgment of time, to suspend some requirements of public notices so that we can accomplish the task within the 5 days recall that the Speaker has made. Mr. Speaker, I also want to thank my colleague, the Minority Leader, for his very kind words about me and my tenure with him in this House. Except to say that I'm still the Majority Leader. I have not left yet. And I will soon be leaving. And when I finally will leave, I will deliver my address to the House, during which I will recognize my good days with him. And I want to thank him for all that we have accomplished together, working with integrity, with honesty, and with forthrightness in our relationship. I also want to urge colleagues that we are going to sit for only 5 days. I therefore urge colleagues as much as we can to attend the sittings for the 5 days period so that we can accomplish many of the things that we have indicated. Unfortunately, I want to appeal to my colleagues in the minority that many of the issues that you have raised, even though some may be germane, I unfortunately want us to abide by Speaker's directive that this House focuses on the urgent matters for which reason he has recalled the House. I know for sure that on several occasions in this House, the minority has raised the issue of the matters at Gold Board. And even though you have consistently tried to brand it as losses being run by an institution of government, I believe that I've also witnessed in this House that the minority has urged us to share the glory for the establishment of Gold Board with your flag bearer, Dr. Mahmoud Bawumia. And I know for sure that in the original design that the NDC government inherited, according to you, there were still what you call losses. Even if the losses have increased, it is because this government have pursued policies that have expanded the volume of gold that has been purchased by the government. Those are facts, and you know the facts. In this House, we have consistently demonstrated that what you call losses are actually costs that this country has to pay in order to maintain the strength of our currency today. What you call as losses is cost that this country has to deal with as a result of maintaining the stability of our currency. All these things have been argued, and we have tried to make a case that this is perhaps one of the best policies that have ever been implemented by any government in this country, that has stabilized our currency, that has strengthened our city, and that has maintained inflation at a very low rate up to date. So, Mr. Speaker, having made these arguments, having come to this understanding, it is difficult to understand why consistently our friends in the minority want to brand what we all are benefiting from as an economy as a loss incurred by the Gold Board. I am surprised that we will continue going along this tangent. But knowing the politics in this House, I know that there are those who believe that if you keep telling a particular story, no matter how untrue that story is, the public might begin to believe that that is the truth. And so I can understand why every single day my friends in the minority will try to pump into the brains of Ghanaians the wrong narrative that Gold Board is running losses. Even as they repeat the mantra that Gold Board is running losses, they are not in the same press conferences saying that as a result of the alleged loss of Gold Board, your city is now stronger than it was when MPP was in office. We are not also telling Ghanaians that as a result of the so-called losses of Gold Board, your inflation is stable. We are not telling Ghanaians that as a result of the so-called losses of Gold Board, we are paying our debts and we are being graded very highly by all the international rating agencies. So you may describe it as Gold Board losses, but we see it as an innovative national fiscal monetary policy that is stabilizing our currency, that is making our economy stronger, that is going to alleviate the poverty of many Ghanaians. And so we stand strongly behind Gold Board and the management of Gold Board. We stand strongly behind the finance minister and the management of the finances of this country. Whatever the World Bank has said, what I understand them to be saying, and the IMF, whatever they have said, I understand them to be saying that even though there will be losses based on the way we have designed the system, they expect it to be borne by the government and not by the central bank. And so reforms are underway to shift the transactions from the central bank to the government. And so I believe that ultimately your major concerns will be addressed. On the issue of energy, I want to assure you that I have the assurance of the Minister for Energy that by the end of September, the issues causing the power outages will be resolved. We're all in this country, and we saw the fire outage that destroyed the transmission substation at Akosombo. We all know that our gas suppliers are having a maintenance schedule which is reducing the supply of gas to the country. And again, we also know that a lot of our energy infrastructure is aging. And as a result of the aging infrastructure, we need to engage in routine maintenance and change. And during these periods, we'll be compelled to shut off the power in order to be able to carry out these routine maintenance activities. These, we hope, will be finished by the end of September, and the minister assures us by that time we will resume the stable power that we have been enjoying since John Dramani Mahama became president again. Mr. Speaker, just to indicate that my colleague has raised the issue of the Chief Justice directive on legal vacation. I have always said that this House should not be interfering in the work of the judiciary. And so I will not comment on that, except to say that if I were an accused person before a court and the judge says that he will not go on vacation, he will spend time and dispose of my matter expeditiously, I'll be the happiest person. If I were an accused person, because every accused person who believes that he or she has not committed an offense wants the judge to expeditiously consider your matter so that you can rest at home, rest assured that you are not working with a court prosecution hanging over your head. And so I am surprised that an accused person has the benefit of the judge presiding over his case, deciding to cancel his vacation so that he can attend to his matter. And that has become a subject of complaint and protest in the chamber of this House.
0: Right, that there is the Majority Leader, Mahama Ayaruga. Let's still stay in Parliament and speak to our resident correspondent, Kwikwo Santikuku. What does the Speaker of Parliament, Alban Bagbin, been saying?
2: Well, the Speaker of Parliament has made a determination that no other business except the one for which this House was recalled will be considered. And so that will mean that the minority's motion on the domestic gold purchasing program will not come up for debate or any decision now. He has said, although, that he intends to actually admit the motion for a debate to ensue on the floor so that Ghanaians can make up their minds. He says Parliament will not cover up anything, but he intends to admit the motion. We should state that a similar motion in the past had been debated upon, and the vote had ensued. But the Speaker of Parliament says, in the interest of transparency, he intends to admit this motion once again for the House to debate it and consequently take a decision as to whether or not a committee will be set up or not.
0: Kwikwo Asante reports to us from Parliament. Thank you very much, Kwikwo. That's it for Newsnight, though. Unfortunately, for the sake of time, we are unable to bring you a number of stories, including your say. Thank you very much for being a part of the show this evening. My name is Kenneth Jesse.
3: My name is Gemma Apia.
0: And don't forget to do the two this evening. Brush your teeth day and night with Pepsodent. Have a good evening.

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10: Hello, Ohima. Eti saying.
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10: Na edahin.
11: Mi kwa chadi.
10: Eh, edie bensa.
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10: Oh, na se jane de uswa edie ankwane de obe shem kakro.
11: Anyway, mi kwa pe vitamin bidi ajuju maku.
10: What a coincidence. 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
11: Hey, bra. We dia wu po wa.
10: Oh, amove, minti minka wantro.
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10: Hey, interesting. Me tell me a regular guy. So wow.
11: When you kapow.
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Me, Alberto Yuntesano, seated and waiting.

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Professor William Babwating, my visit is long overdue and I have to honor it as soon as possible. Giorgio from Manfi Equiapim.

Folks, until the Lions have their own historians, the tales of hunting would always glorify the hunter. And you know, I'll say that again.

playtime is over. And we start the way we start.

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And you know, I'll say that again.

Folks, I said, until the lions have their own historians, the tales of hunting would always glorify the hunter. Hello and welcome to the most opinionated hour on radio and the nation's thought-provoking hour. I am Nana Ansakwa IV, chief of the little republic of Akwamu Edumasa, the only republic existing within the republic. And I say, thank God it's Monday. Another fine Monday is with us again. Another fine Monday to meet up, as we always do. And we do so in the name of the finest ritual on radio. A ritual performed by patrons. By the discerning, by nation lovers. Welcome to the ritual I call That's My Opinion. The ritual I call That's My Opinion. And it's on Mondays at this time, only on Joy 99.7 FM. Don't forget, tune in and be our guest. You will be hooked. You will love it. That we guarantee. And our topic for today, folks, consequences of a mistrusted system. Consequences of a mistrusted system. Diplomatic tribalism. Diplomatic tribalism. At this point, I say, let us all gather and make truth good. Folks, consequences of a mistrusted system. Now, there's a new culture. There's a new culture that's gaining root in our political governance, which is very concerning. I am concerned. I'm sure you should be concerned too. I have spoken to a few governance experts who are equally worried. Folks, sometimes when I engage people who have given up hope, they've given up on Ghana because they see no hope. They are looking for an opportunity to escape, even on air. When the youth call and say, Nana, you know, there's no hope. What I usually say to them is that we have peace. We have religious harmony. And we have traditional harmony, which is a very big step towards nation building. Most countries cannot boast of this. Folks, most countries cannot boast of this. Traditional harmony, religious harmony, then I'm saying it's a very big step towards nation building, and that countries, most countries, cannot boast of this level of harmony. So we should not take it for granted. It's a big deal. It's a big deal. We must cherish it, protect it at all costs. Because one day when a generation wakes up from the slumber, they will need the peace and harmony as a bedrock to build the nation. After we are just chopping and looting and doing all the

necessary things to the nation. If a generation wakes up one day and decides to throw our manual away and write a new manual, change their course and start moving to build their nation, folks, the least we can leave for them is that peace and harmony. Folks, you may be wondering what I'm on about. Well, these days, party folks are quick to kick against certain personalities when they're given positions. And most often, it's not because they are not competent, but either they were not in the trenches, or frighteningly, they are not the right tribe. And this goes particularly for like regional ministers, DCEs, MCEs. They can face a major objection because they are not from the area. They're not indigents. What's also worrying, folk, is the openness, the confidence with which it is done, the objection and the kicking against, the openness and the confidence with which it's done. And don't get me wrong, sometimes, folks, we Nananum 2 are very guilty. Nananum 2 can be very guilty. Oh, I want a son of the soil to be appointed as a DCE. And this will be coming from the palace. I mean, there are certain districts where it has already become a convention. You cannot send a non-injured in there. And it won't happen. It won't happen. You couldn't even dream of it. Folks, we should be concerned. Now, I may be wrong, but in my opinion, I think we are jumping behind familiar personalities in the name of this new diplomatic tribalism because we can't trust the system to work. You don't believe you can just go in there, file a report or make a request, and the system will see it through for you to get whatever it is that you're looking for. But if your man is placed there, if your tribe's man is there, then there's a chance that if you need assistance, you can go through him rather than the system. Because I am not sure, and I don't want to believe that we are truly tribalistic. I mean, to that level. After all, folks, non-indigents live and work everywhere in the country peacefully. We only seem to kick off when political positions come up. Teachers, nurses, agric extension officers work freely in various towns that they don't come from. Some of them are even kimpings. They are actually, you know, kimpings in the town. They are part of decision makers. They are always in the palace. They are always in the town. There's no problem. Nobody even cares where they come from. They're just there. They're doing their work. And they are useful. And so they've been used. I spoke to Professor Ajimendua, Afu Ajimendua. And I spoke to Dr. Odrosan, these are thespians in governance, on this issue. Now, what Dr. Osain said was that, Nana, where will it end if this new phenomenon becomes a norm? Or if we make it stick, then where will it end? Soon it will be headmasters, then it will be teachers, then it will be nurses, and the list will be endless that do not post anybody to this town if they don't come from this town. Once this becomes the norm and it becomes a convention, we then just notch up another bit. Oh, let the presiding officer come from here. Let this person come from here. Let that person come from here. All the nurses should be from around here. Where does it end, folks? Where does it end? And the list will be endless. Professor Ajimendua was concerned that we may be sacrificing competence in the name of we want an indigent. We may be sacrificing competence in the name of we want an indigent. And overall,
it affects the development. Overall, it affects development. And so this is where the issue of less vote districts, you know, and MCEs, let's vote for them. Because in that way, if we have voted for them, we seem to go to them more and get them to be more accountable. I don't know if we vote for them, non-Indigenous can stand in other districts and saying that, well, you know, I'm not from this district, I've lived here long enough, and therefore I'm throwing my hat. I don't know if that would work or if that will solve it. But I know the efficiency side of things will be solved. They will be more efficient. I don't know who brainwashed us that indigenes bring more development, because there's too much evidence of non-indigenes who have executed their work well and brought transformation to towns they did not come from. I will give all credits. I mean, there's many of them, but let me just stick to Kenel Minyana, who went to Koforidua and transformed it as you see it today. Transformed it. He was no, he didn't come from there. And there are amples of evidence of people who did not come from a region or a district and were posted there and worked marvelously. After all, we are all Ghanaians. I don't know anybody who has a Koforidua passport. I mean, I know Edumasa, we have a passport, but I mean, that's just Edumasa. The rest of the town will be a Yusu Ghana passport. And therefore, you should be able to be posted anywhere and you serve the country. You don't go and serve your chief or your tribe's people or your clan people. You can't have a system where you're only going to be posted because you're going to serve your clan's people or your tribe's men. But there are people who could be very, very efficient, good governance people, movers and shakers, that could go to areas that are really lacking development to push it. But then they would say, no, he's not an indigene. Even though this guy could have done the job, this guy is tried and tested, but we just want our indigene. Folks, how do we end it before it gets out of hand? Is it by instituting a policy to say that if you come from a particular district, you're not allowed to be posted there? What then happens to democracy if you say that? What then happens to democracy if you institute that, well, since you are from a Sujamai, you cannot have any political appointment in a Sujamai? What then happens to our democracy? So how do we solve it? So that presidents and are not blackmailed or hands tied to their back because the people are kicking against somebody who is not an indigenous, even though they may be competent. Or folks, do we just accept it as a norm and carry on like that? Another very scary thought. Do we just accept it like that and carry on as a norm? Where did it start from? Recently, I had, you know, Tema kicking against the MCE because he wasn't an indigene. And I was listening to the interview and the lady was saying she may not understand our customs. Customs to do what? Custom to... What custom to do what? Yeah, he's there representing the president in the area. What custom is it that you really need her to understand? But they come up with all these reasons why somebody who's not from the area shouldn't be representing the president there. And if you look at the job description,
developmental agents, education, tourism, whatever it is that's within that jurisdiction that the person should push. Where does the custom bit comes in? But if we let this diplomatic tribalism slide, because it becomes easier, it's comfortable. Well, if the people just want a fancy hair, mo hwe fancy ni bi ma me na me fa nko na masumo nwume. But they know very well that the Ewe man, the Gonja man, or the Ashanti, or the Ga man is absolutely perfect for that job. He could bring things around. He's got good network. He could promote the place. He's got good solid marketing background. He's got good project management background. So with all the investments coming into the area, this is somebody who could stand, do proper negotiations, and bring things into the area. However, he's not from there. The president wants his peace of mind. We have let so many things become a norm. Like the amount of money spent during elections is now a norm. It's become so wild and profane, but it's now become a norm. We don't know how to break it. It's become a norm. Is now this tribalistic position also coming to add up to our woes? Or should we nip it in the bud? And if we have to, how? Because to be honest with you, I don't know how. To be honest with you, I'm just bringing it so that we all discuss it. But I don't have the silver bullet. Even though I know, sir, it's a bit concerning for who we are outside of politics. Where pastors are posted anywhere, teachers are posted anywhere, obia to me kwa yejuma obia peacefully. No problems, no qualms, whatever. It's only when political appointees start coming in that this issue starts raising its head. And I'm saying that if it sticks, it will trickle down. Because once upon a time, you know, you look at how politics, the monetary system started, it's trickled down all the way down that now even assemblymen are looking for money to get themselves elected to become assemblymen. It trickles down. So this tribalism thing, if we don't nip it in the top and think, oh, politics now, it will now trickle down into the civil service and probably if we go NG, Ukraine, maybe because we'll fear the manima. Well, you tell me. Do we stop it? If so, how? Do we keep it as a norm? If so, what are the consequences? And it's 0302-216-541. Good evening to you, Laurentia in Nungwa. Tom from South La Estates, I see you.

0: Good evening, Sammy is in Tema. Hello, Sammy.
1: Hello, Chief.
0: Yes, sir.
1: How are you doing?
0: I'm very good.
1: Oh, we thank God for your life. Chief, what you are saying is here is true. I mean, you can't allow this thing to fester anymore. You know, but I have a feeling it even spans from this MPP and NDC thing. Now that NDC is in, you are sucking everybody away. You get me? So if we expand it, it goes across all boards. So it will get to a time that maybe those in the hinterland, there are lots of teachers down here. So if there is nobody in your tribe down here who is a teacher, it means that nobody will come and teach your pupils.
0: Mm-hmm.
1: You get me? You see how absurd it is?
0: Mm-hmm.
1: So, I mean, it is a dangerous part that we are working on. And I hope that... But how do you think we can nip it in the bud?
0: You see,
1: because
0: I suggested if it becomes a policy or a law, but then if you do that, then what happens to democracy? Because you can't force, you know, that sort of thing, you know. So I don't know how.
1: And I think that we can focus on building robust systems that anyone can just fit in, and it will work perfectly because we are working with systems. But here we work with individuals and not systems.
0: Mm-hmm.
1: So that is the issue. If we focus on building systems that just works, regardless whoever is in it, I think that will go a long way to helping us.
0: I can agree with you on that. I can agree with you.
1: So I think so. And please, we hope that maybe you also talk about Ibrahim Traoré very soon.
0: We need to.
1: Thank you very much.
0: Very good. Kwame Abeka is in Community 25. Kwame.
2: Medasi. I couldn't come to your hometown.
0: So next year will be my 15th anniversary. That one you can't miss it.
2: Thank you.
0: Kwame, let me hear you.
2: Be honest with you.
0: Yeah.
2: We should be sincere with ourselves. This tribal thing that is now raising itself, as far as our political landscape is concerned, should be addressed right and now. We are talking about development of areas, communities, and the country. Not about, I am from here. It is same with you. I will make a particular example about Eddie Wright and what the community is saying, that he's not an indigent.
0: Mm-hmm.
2: Mind you, when they went for the election, this lady almost won the election as an MP of the area. So what prevents her from presiding as the MC of the area?
0: When she could have been an MP.
2: Exactly. Listen, my brother, we have lived in areas. I speak almost like four languages in Ghana. And I'm telling you, Ghana is a beautiful place.
0: Mm-hmm.
2: But we are gradually losing that through politics. Let me start with you. Ghana. Is it wrong for even an account to be nominated as a Northern Regional Minister?
0: It shouldn't be.
2: Kwame Nkrumah built secondary schools across Ghana, and I'm telling you, most of the people that attend these schools were not from there. Just to bring national cohesion. Let me end it from here.
0: Sorry,
2: and to be careful and tell ourselves that we should be careful.
0: Thank you very much. Nana Kwesi is in Ayukuma. Nana Kwesi.
3: The tribalism has been in existence forever.
0: Okay.
3: It's just that we always pretend it doesn't exist. If that's not the case, we are in this country. Somebody can tell you that you can't marry from this tribe. All because of prejudice and stereotyping. Do you understand? So, I mean, it's not even strange for me. we want solutions, right?
0: Yes.
3: And we're a solution. Look, we keep saying that the power to the president is too much, right?
0: Mm-hmm.
3: This is one of them. So going forward, this constitution, what we mean a constitution? Going forward, the constitution has to be amended, and then all of these people will be voted for. Don't be appointed by the president anymore. So if you are a candidate, you are interested, you vow for the position as a candidate, and we open it up for the people in that community. All of them must vote to elect whoever they want them to lead them in that community. And let's take that power from the president. So far, the president is the one who is doing all the appointments. Oh, Nana. People will always have their issues, and they will don't like this one. This person is not from here, and this person is not from there. It's not really about competence anymore. Nana, it's about who works for the party and who people like. Okay? If you are fortunate and the one that people like, competent, then hallelujah. If you are not fortunate and the person is not competent, and by the mere fact that the people are calling that, oh, we want this kind of person, they bring that person, we won't say they'll be there. The channel will and not much has been done. And they are happy. They like it like that. Nana.
0: Hmm.
3: So, Charlie, this issue here, the constitution, let's amend it. Some of these things, the police, they were saying, the IGP. We should get to a point where we have new ways of electing these people and take it away from the president. I mean, I don't understand. Are you appointing all these people? How independent can they be? The next thing they are going after somebody, I pick my phone and say, Master, what are you doing? Yes, it will never come in the public domain, but they'll do what they have to do. And it's as if they are dealing with the issue, they are dealing with the issue. At the end of the day, you see the head and tail. So let's amend the constitution and vote for these people. Let's elect them properly. And then all of these things will be solved. If you are electing them, it doesn't matter who is you. Are you going to tell the president? What are you going to tell? They should campaign. And people should vote for them. And then maybe you will get a solution to it.
0: Thank you very much there. Thank you very much. If you start campaigning, the DC is also going to now find money to come and campaign. But Moro Halasan.
4: Yes.
0: Assalamu alaikum, my brother.
4: Wa alaikum
0: salam,
4: good evening, Nana.
0: Good evening.
4: I want to have a
0: question
4: about I think I'm confused. Like the constitution is confused.
0: No, but the constitution says that we are all Ghanaians, you know, and Ghana is a unitary state. It's not federal. So wherever you are, you're Ghanaian. You know, you're not from Koforidia or you're from Tamale or from Borga. No, you're Ghanaian. So
4: let me tell you my side.
0: Yes.
4: Why I think the constitution is contradictory.
0: Okay.
4: For example, what you are just saying, the constitution says that only Ghanaians must vote.
0: Mm-hmm.
4: Really? If only Ghanaians must vote, it means that only the boundaries of Ghanaians must vote. Because they don't want any other country to come and invade and take over the country, right?
0: Mm-hmm.
4: But look at it this way. Why I'm saying the constitution is contradictory. Now, if you say we are all Ghanaians, you know that we have tribal boundaries and ethnic boundaries and things like that. There are certain ethnic groups who owns land, but certain other ethnic groups have come to invade that area to the extent that they are now majority there. And they cannot more contest and win election in that area, except that tribe that has come to invade that area.
0: How does it link to what I'm talking about today?
4: So, my point is that if we should have aligned the constitution in such a way that only Ghanaians must vote,
0: but
4: only ethnic boundaries must vote.
0: But is it to be Ghanaian? You just need one parent or one grandparent to be Ghanaian.
4: Yes,
0: that's all qualifies you to be a Ghanaian.
4: Yes,
0: and you could be living in Iceland, but you're still Ghanaian.
4: You are still a Ghanaian. But when you go to developed world like UK, US, Ghanaians vote Ghanaians go there, they register and vote.
0: Yes.
4: So how come other nationals are not allowed to register and vote? What kind of discrimination is that? When we go outside there, it is comfortable for Ghanaians to vote, register and vote.
0: Well, if you are a resident.
4: Because if you are there, mm-hmm. whatever decision, political decision is taken, affect where you stay. So you must have an interest in who rules you or who takes decisions for you. But our problem about the constitution, people are saying that it should be reviewed. Review by who? It is a politician who is going to initiate the review. And they will call those who review it in their favor. It will still be full of chaff.
0: Oh, no.
4: They will do it to favor themselves.
0: No, the new constitutional, the new body that has been formed to look into the review, you can tell it's a very balanced...
4: mean if I tell them idea, they are likely to take it? They will throw it away. Listen to me. I don't even know where to get them to make suggestions.
0: Well, that's the issue. For you to find them is the issue. But thank you very much. Let me get the next...
4: Let me make my last point.
0: Okay.
4: Because I think that one of our biggest problems in the Constitution is making the president run only two terms. If you look at since 1992, all parties who have gone two times, their second term is terrible. So let's make it open, limitless, just like parliamentary. The person doesn't know when you voted out. You put his all out to perform. If Nana don't knew that he has more chance to contest, I'm telling you, his performance in the second round would have been better.
0: They have a point there. Thank you very much. But today, listen, I want us to limit I know that this is a very wide issue, but I want us to limit it to what's going on. This issue where people want their tribesmen, their clan men, their indigens to take political appointments within their area. And I'm saying it's becoming too forceful, too brazen, too upfront. They begin to build so much confidence that if it sticks, what next? So I don't want us to divert there's so many issues to talk about. But today I'm just talking about this diplomatic tribalism that's creeping into our politics. Let me hear what Ajiman Joseph will say. Ajiman. Yes, yes, sir.
5: Sorry for the noise at the background. I hope you're doing well.
0: I'm very well.
5: it has gotten to a point that I would say most of us Ghanaians are not objective. This tribalism issue, I think when we are appointing somebody to pick head of office, we find a competent person. The person who thinks about the work that he's going to do, but the person has the technical know-how to occupy that space. So if you have somebody who is an academic and has to position himself in an airway land, his credentials and his or her capability is what you should look at. One of the constituencies in Tamahia, at a point in time when they were deciding who should be an MP, they were saying that you want an indigene. You want somebody whose mother or father is from this area. So when you consider that, and looking at the person's credibility, the person cannot help us. The person hasn't gotten anything on the table. In the end, whom do you blame for non-performance? So I think this tribalism, even now, when you don't appoint somebody from our tribe to be a minister or something like that, then we don't want to agree. A president will appoint MDC or CC, the head of the area, then they will say, because of one or two, the person is not from this area, or you are not going to agree. So when the person is a Ghanaian and has the technical know-how to perform to the tune of the government, so I think we should be a bit civilized enough to accept whoever, provided that person has the capability to deliver. So I think we should go away with the tribalism issue, because when the person is a Ghanaian, you should allow the person to perform.
0: Thank you very
5: much. That's my take on that.
0: Thank you very much. Thank you very much. So when will it end? Would we just stick to the political appointees that we kick against? Or as Dr. Drusan was saying, what then happens? One day they just get a Greek extension officer. He comes and everybody says, no. Or you send the teacher somewhere and they say, no, not this teacher. She doesn't come from here. We want an indigent. It's a very dangerous phenomenon that we must check at all costs. At 0302-216-541.

0: Kwame is in North Kanishi.
1: Good evening, Anna.
0: Good evening, Kwame.
1: We went into multi-party system or democracy without much orientation, and therefore people have entered into this thing with all kinds of ideas. And you can see that even when people are being appointed as ministers, you have an array of chiefs and indigenous people sitting behind the appointed minister, as if he did it in time. So this whole thing, that people saying you're in party, you're not buying. So we have not been reoriented well to understand this multi-party system, and we need to do work on it. Thank you.
0: Thank you very much. That's a point. That's a point. But this issue, let me speak to Eben Indom. Hello, Eben.
2: Yes. Good evening.
0: Good evening.
2: How are you doing?
0: Very well, Eben.
2: Yes, very important discussion.
0: Hmm.
2: You see, before you brought this on the floor, you should have studied the statistics of ministerial appointments in the country. That is what you have to do. When has this problem raised before in this country? It's just this within this period. And so I would have wished you studied the statistics of military appointment from the tribal and original basis. Before you brought you give this for discussion, much as I agree with you, the competence should be the hallmark. Look at the statistics first. Then we can do it for that discussion. Thank you.
0: Thank you. Are you agree with me to a certain point? Bafo's on the line. Hello, Bafo.
3: Hi, Nana. Thank you so much. I actually listened to the program, and God bless you for that. But Nana, what you're saying, I am wondering how possible it could be in Ghana here, or maybe in Africa. You see, the way we think about politics, our attitude towards politics, and the way people, you know, go into it and go about things. It is possible for a pastor to be transferred from Bolgatanga to Second D. There's nothing wrong about that.
0: Hmm.
3: Teachers can be transferred across as well. But we are, you know, in Africa, and people think that politics is about money. You're going to make wealth. Once you get into it, your children, your relatives, everybody is going to be rich, and you need to face them here and there. That is the attitude that people take into politics. And therefore, it's like apportioning the cake, making sure that everybody gets a share. That's the attitude. That's what people think.
0: But let me engage a little bit. If the system worked and we trusted the system, are we going to be too bothered about who heads the system?
3: Yeah, it's because the system is not working well.
0: Yeah, so I'm saying that if the system was working, do you think this tribalism thing would go away? So, you know, you could walk to your district council and apply for something, and whether the DC was your tribesman or not, you get it. Are we still going to get this thing? I don't know. I'm just asking.
3: Yeah, you see, that's how it should have been. That's how it should have been. But because of what the earlier politicians have gone about things, everybody thinks that, let me also go and make money. So why do we sit here for somebody from Broahafo to come to Tema to come and make their money? We should also make some money. If we're able to change our mentality towards politics, that I'm going to be a DC minister, whatever, to ensure there's development, then people will call for, you know, politicians from other regions to come to our place because the person is coming to develop here. But we don't see that. It's just about making money. Then we should also allow our indigenous to make some money so that we also benefit.
0: I see.
3: That's what's happening.
0: Thank you very
3: much. If we change our attitude and mentality towards politics and aim at development, then what we are talking about will be a possibility. Thank you very much.
0: Thank you very much. Edward is in Tesano. Hello, Edward.
4: Mama, good evening.
0: Good evening.
4: My brother, why is Burkina Faso now the envy of us all? Why is Burkina Faso now the envy of us all? You see, this politics and democracy and whatever it is not our style. It is not our style. You see, Atra. Before these democracy things came and blah, blah, blah, blah, our traditional leaders were leading this country. They were leading us in this country peacefully and everything was fine. Until the elite came in with this democracy thing, knowing very well what they wanted to do. They ripped us off. They ripped us off. See, the politics going on in this country is so deep rooted in corruption that there's no way we can correct it. It takes money to gain a position in this country. Like you just said, the party is in power. They just want to have DCEs or MCEs. Three people have been shortlisted. One person has been nominated. The person needs an approval from the assembly to be appointed. When there are about 35 assemblymen and government appointees there, it's a headache for the person. He or she would have to buy her way or his way through. I mean, let us not beat about, let us not play ostrich. People buy their positions. Now, once the person has spent so much, invested so much for the position, he goes there and he thinks he's going to be a philanthropist, he's going to be a fracasman. He also has to make sure that the money that he invested into it, he gains it back. So how are we stopping these things? How are we going to stop it? The board appointees, who those they appoint them to the board, the CEOs, they all buy their way there. That's what the CDD or whatever was saying right now, that if you want to be the president of the country, you need not less than $1.5 million minimum.
0: That was 20.
4: $1.5 million to be president in this country. Now an individual would have to seek other sponsors to help them. We have a problem now with, I don't want to mention names, but a company that is assumed to be the sole contractor for what cleaning and all those things. You think that person, he pays both parties. They cannot touch him. He finances both parties, both two parties, the NDC and the MPP. That man finances them. So sometimes when they are doing these things, it's like they're throwing gas into the eyes of the people. You know, they come and tell us all the good things, blah, blah, blah, blah, blah. They get there, and it's a different thing altogether. My brother, let's call a spade and not a big spoon.
0: Thank you very much.
4: Burkina Faso has shown us the way.
0: Mm-hmm.
4: Burkina Faso has shown us the way. You see, a leader carries along his people. A leader carries along his people. Not how come in 2 years, that gentleman has survived 19 assassination attempts. 19. Because the people around are with him. And anybody who tries to penetrate will fail. We have a country that the roads are messed up and people are driving in $150,000 cars around, splashing and blowing sirens on people. People are struggling to pay rent. You pay people 600 Ghana cedis at the end of the month. They should pay their rent. They should pay their water bill. They should pay their light bill and everything out of it. 600 Ghana cedis. And somebody is being paid 50,000 Ghana cedis a month. The person has allocation, building allocation, house help, driver. Man, what are you doing? What are we doing to ourselves in this country? Chief, we are sitting on a time bomb in this country. Nana.
0: Thank you very much. Thank you, brother. And on that note, oh, thank you. Have my own thank yous to say. you to First American Clinic. First American Specialist Medical Center. This Thursday, they will be at the Republic of Edumasa to give us health clinic. Can you imagine? 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Dr. Dapa, Dr. Last, at the Republic of Edumasa. Screen us and test us and make sure we're all not going to die tomorrow. Asadan Koma, First American. Say thank you to USU, President of the USU Steel Council. Thank you to Kona Hene. Thank you to USU Ashanti Jase. Thank you to Kotobabi Hene. Tobabi Kenny, he's got some swag, man. Tobabi Manche, Kotobabi for Nye Manche, he's swag, DJ. Nana Predi, Hini, thank you. And also, Hini, thank you. Say thank you to IGP Asante Apiotu, former IGP. And Mr. Francis Poku, former Minister of Security. Mothers from Utublomu. Representatives of the Paramountcy, Akwamu Paramountcy, all grace the Kokonte. All these powerful names, Ziggy's shocked. Ziggy, all these powerful people came to eat Kokonte at the Republic. Volta Catch gave us some wicked tilapia. Peninsula Resort, always at our beck and call. Peninsula Resort, whether Kukunti or not, Peninsula Resort. Oliver, Anita, and Ziggy, international producers. Edumasa says thank you to all who graced the occasion. Next Monday, God willing, we shall be back to do this all over again.

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0: Whatever the germs, brush them away with the new Pepsodent, now in limited edition World Cup packs. This advert is FDA approved.
1: Hello, good evening, Joe. Headline news at 8 with me, Michael Ashali. Antonin Parliament has referred President John Mahama's nominations of Justice Sophia Issa, Justice Amoako Asante and former GBA President Tony Forson to the Appointment Committee for consideration as Supreme Court judges. Speaker Alban Kings von Bagbin directed the committee to report to the House within the one-week emergency sitting. Still in Parliament, the Speaker says he will admit the minority's motion seeking scrutiny of reported losses under the domestic gold purchase program, but says it cannot be debated during the current emergency sitting. To some other stories, incumbent MPP General Secretary Justin Frimpong-Kodia is asking delegates to retain him in the party's October elections. During his re-election, will help return the MPP to power in 2029. He made the appeal after filing his nomination while also describing the party's internal elections as one of its most peaceful.
2: In order for us to ensure continuity and make sure that the reorganization that we have started, the rebuilding that we have started, will come to a fruitful conclusion. And I come to you as a general secretary who is well prepared. And I come to you as a general secretary who is well positioned. And I come to you as a general secretary who is focused to ensure that we will build the party for victory in 2028.
1: Chairman of the Elections Committee, Frederick Oparian-San, also gave assurances about the process.
3: To ensure that we create a fair playing field such that other aspirants who are contesting, whatever the outcome of this election would be, will understand that everybody had a fair chance at winning the election, and that it is the strength of the winner's own campaign and the depth of the message that they delivered, which has won them the election.
1: Now, the Center for Democratic Development Ghana is calling for stronger laws to regulate political party financing, campaign spending and internal elections. CDD says weak controls could undermine transparency and accountability, while high filing fees continue to raise concerns. Its consultant on political campaign finance, William Nyako, describes some of the fees charged aspirants as astronomical.
4: You will have to, if the person went and made political statements soliciting for vote, that would be a violation of the campaign financing regime. And in some places, there will be an assessment of the money that has to be part of it be funded to the state because you use state resources and all of that. My point is that we have been doing things in a certain way, and the frequency of doing things wrongly gives the impression that it is okay. But it is also because we didn't have and we don't have legislation regulating this.
1: You hear the CDD consultant on political campaign finance, William Nyako. Now, before we go, the NSMQ 2026 won 8 stages set for another round of academic competition, with 81 schools battling for a place in the quarterfinals. The field includes 27 seeded schools, including defending champions in Fantipim School and record winners Prosek Legon, alongside 54 other schools from the preliminary contest. Wesley Girls, St. Louis and Infantiman Girls are also through to the next stage. Here are some excerpts of what to expect.
5: If they are coming to meet St. Louis in high school, they should know that we are the pace setters and we set the pace for others to follow. So they should just prepare for us because we're going to set the pace for them to follow us.
6: How are you feeling now?
7: I'm so excited, like, get here, he's coming back. This time, get here, we are winning. We are winning. Get here is going to the quarterfinals and to the finals. This time, we are bringing the cup.
1: And yes, it's going to be very exciting. The place to be is on the Joy News channel on all our social media handles. Don't miss the National Science and Maths Quiz. And that ends the news at 8 with me, Michael Ashale. Up next is Overdrive with the man, Kofi Hayford. Please do stay.
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2: 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Before the books open, let's pray. Before the classrooms fail, let's commit the new academic year to God. 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

Monday evenings. They are so beautiful, if you ask me. Monday evenings offer us that opportunity to be together, to listen to some really inspired songs, and songs that motivate us in turn. So thank you so much for leaving the dials locked here on Joy 99.7 FM. This is The Overdrive. From now till 10 p.m., you're going to have me for company. I am Kofi Hayford. I'm doing this with Ziggy Badio, Anita Tay, Oliver Fanyong, and Nana Kweku Emisa. All the songs that will inspire us have been lined up in our beautiful playlist for tonight. I want to believe that you had a wonderful day today. Like I always say, when I come through, I make sure that I make it even better. So thank you so much, and you are welcome. You can stay interactive with us on 055-1111-997. 055-1111-997. Regardless of what you're going through, listen. Tonight's show, I promise you, is going to be a blessing unto your life and to your spirit. 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
1: What if you call me and don't feel me near you? Will you still trust me? What if I tell you to let go of the very thing that you think you have to hold? Will you trust me? Yes, I'll trust you, Lord. What if it costs my life? Yes, I'll trust you, Lord. What if I lose the very thing I love so dear? Yes. Somebody say, yes, I'll trust you, Lord. Somebody say, yes. Come on, put your hands.

0: You know my name. Yeah.
1: You know my name.
0: Tasha Cuffs Leonard. You know my name. Bringing our time to 5 minutes to 9 p.m. here on Joy 99.7. Pretty sure you are loving the moment with me, aren't you? Yeah, I'm happy to know that. I can tell by the text messages you've sent to us via 055-111-1997. Thank you so much for texting us. If you're locked in with us, you know that you are here to be blessed. And so we are grateful that you're here with us. Thank you. You're hanging out with Kofi Hayford. This message says, Kofi, thank you for this program. It has changed my day because indeed I had a boring day earlier. Oh, Nanekia, I'm sorry about that, but I'm happy to know that this show has changed your day for the better. And so please keep it locked. We're doing this till 10 p.m., so we have one more hour and some 4 minutes to go. If you are also feeling blessed by the playlist, you want to text us, 055-111-1997. Kofi, I am Bright Teta from Somenya. I just want to thank God for answering my prayers and for the promotion he has blessed me with. I am thankful to God. Oh, my brother, I am so happy for you. I love to hear testimonies like this. So keep them coming, and congratulations to you on your latest promotion. We wish you the very best in this new role, yeah? That's nice. Ladies and gentlemen, every year there is one place where we gather to reflect and overwhelmingly express our gratitude to our King Jesus. And so on Sunday, August 30, 2026, Accra will gather for an unforgettable night of divine reflection and heartfelt thanksgiving at Glorified 2026. Host Perez Music is bringing us together under the powerful theme, His Goodness and Mercy. And it's happening in my own city, Awoshi. Yes, Bayard, Victory Bible Church International Dominion Sanctuary. That's where it's happening at. And the lineup this year, absolutely massive. Gospel mogul Joe Metal, a special monologue by Jeffrey Norte, the Explosive King's Kid, the powerhouse voices of His Presence Ministry, Victory Bible Church. So whether you're coming to give thanks, seek a breakthrough, or just surrender in worship, please come ready for a real encounter. A jacket vibe, Yemli. 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Now, I want you to watch out for the third edition of your most anticipated Democracy Cup. Combatants Asante Kotoko versus Accra Hearts of Oak. It's happening on the 28th of August 2026 at the Baba Yara Sports Stadium. It's kicking off at 3 p.m. The curtain raiser, members of parliament versus the executives. The kickoff is 1 p.m. So two classic matches that you can enjoy. Rates are going for only 30 Ghana cedis, popular stand, center line 50 Ghana cedis, and VIP 100 Ghana cedis. It will be a blockbuster encounter full of thrills, excitement, and captivating moments. Listen, you can't miss the fireworks, and that's why you need to be there. I'm going to continue playing you some great music right here on the show, but I'm very sure that you have noticed that this August we have been talking about sustainability because it is the Joy Sustainability Month. So the Super Morning Show has been talking about whether the systems that we depend on in Ghana actually last. Lights that stay on, water that reaches the bucket, food that nourishes people instead of rotting away, roads that take us home instead of taking our lives, and many more. When things keep failing, that's a sustainability crisis. So this month, we're asking all the right questions, and that's why you should tune in. I think this is the last last week. Yeah, this is the last week of the month of August, so you don't want to miss it. Keep it locked right here on Joy 99.7 FM, especially on the Super Morning Show, and be part of the Joy Sustainability Month using the hashtag Joy Sustains. It is sponsored by MTN and Momo. So please, I hope that you enjoy it this week as well. Alrighty, some more music on your radio. Here is one from Darlene Jack. She calls this one, Let the Peace of God Reign. After this one, we go on a short breather. When we're back, most definitely we turn to Ghana and enjoy some classics as well. Keep it locked.

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3: Every year, there is a place where the atmosphere shifts, where praise becomes a sanctuary.
4: Hi, family. This is Perez Music. Glorify 2026 is here again, and I can't wait to meet you on the 30th of August at Victory Bible Church, Domino Sanctuary. It is going to be an amazing night where we gather as a people to glorify the name of our King. Joe Merchant is going to be there, my big brother, and a mogul he is. And then a special monologue by Jeffrey Naughty, and then King Skid is absolutely free.
3: Yes, come let's celebrate God for his goodness and mercies at Glorified 2026 on August 30th, 2026. Doors opening at 4 p.m. prompt and the venue is Victory Bible Church, Dominion Sanctuary, Awoshi, Bayard. Come ready to encounter.

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12: Presenting the ultimate bragging rights in front of him school.
13: It's that time of the year on the academic calendar. The National Science and Maths Quiz is back and bigger than ever. The nation's brightest minds, the sharpest reflexes, and the question that changes everything. For the first time, over 170 schools enter the arena. More schools, more rivalries. Only one school will lift the trophy and claim the bragging rights of Ghana's champion of science and maths. Who has what it takes? 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Date 20th August to 10th September 2026. 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
1: well, what you just heard, Nyami Soon Soon from Celestine Donko. And I love it so much. A cappella vibes. And it's off that latest album from Celestine, Highly Lifted. That's the title of Celestine Donko's latest album. You want to check it out. 17 beautiful records that you are definitely going to be inspired by and motivated by. Trust me. 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And it brings our time to 9:30 p.m. here on Joy 99.7 FM. It's The Overdrive. You're hanging out with the man, Kofi Hayford. Our messages, our WhatsApp console is welcome for all your messages, all your birthday shouts. And we have quite a number of them. So let's do justice to them. And then we can continue with our Overdrive show. I mean, the music, all right? So keep it locked. Okay, so a happy birthday going out to Bright KK Ajani, CEO of Mazes Cocktails Limited in the UK and Ghana. Bright, happy birthday going out to you. It's coming from your family, friends, and all your loved ones. They say they're wishing you all the positive things that you have been silently praying for. So please enjoy this day. Happy, happy birthday going out to you. And big shouts from Abna Gaddafi for sending in this one. A belated happy birthday going out to Abigail Amek Soya of Amek Fashion. Abigail Amek Soya, you celebrated your birthday yesterday. We're wishing you the very, very best on this new lap. Happy, happy, happy, glorious birthday, though belated. Look, I know all, but I know a lot of the things that you're looking for. And I really do believe that on this new lap, God is going to make his face shine upon you in multiple folds. So happy birthday going out to you, Abigail Amek Soya. That's from myself and all your friends here at the Multimedia Group Limited as well. And on Facebook, they say I should tell you they love you very much. Happy birthday going out to Apostle Ben AJ Duncan. Apostle Ben AJ Duncan of Global Revival Ministries, La. Yeah, Global Revival Ministries, La. That's the City of Blessing. It's from the entire congregation going out to you, Apostle Ben AJ Duncan. They say they are wishing you a very special day in your life. They appreciate you as their good father. That's what the message says. It's coming from Rahel and all your members as well. Happy, happy birthday going out to you, sir. Wish you the very, very best. Okay, that's not all. I think we have quite a number of them as well. Okay. Manye Dede. You're celebrating your birthday today. Manye Dede. Happy, happy birthday going out to you. Wishing you loads and loads of God's blessings and all the great things in life. And also to Tilly Ekia Nipa. Tilly, you have been amazing these past few years. Happy, happy birthday going out to you. And we wish you the very, very best on your journey. I know that you have also completed your master's program. Congratulations to you and shouts to Kim Promise for sponsoring that particular one. I've said it for you. Why? Yeah, so happy birthday going out to you, Tilly. We wish you the very, very best. Alrighty, some more messages here on our WhatsApp console. This one says, please wish my mom, Mrs. Sheila Bakete, a glorious birthday. We pray for good health and long life for her. Lots of love from Fina, Henry, and her grannies. So to you, Madam Sheila, happy, happy birthday going out to you. Fee, I'm enjoying my leave days in the Twin City, my most loved town. I want to believe that that's Sekendi Takradi, huh? Okay, I hope so. Daniel Akofo Japia, thank you so much for texting us. Our brother in Tema Community 9, shouts going out to you. You're doing the listening, but you didn't add your name. You rather sent us your picture, right? Okay, I hope that message is for us. This one says, wow, Kofi has done it again. Oh, in fact, you're too much. Oh, Dede, thank you so much, Dede, for texting us. We're grateful. Yeah, Dede says, great selections. We thank God Almighty for taking us through yet another day. Yes, indeed, you are actually right. Let me say special shouts going out to Mrs. Olivia Latte. You are also tuned in. Big shouts going out to you. I know that you love The Overdrive very, very much, and we are grateful that you always lock in with us here on 99.7. So big shouts going out to you. Also, a very good evening going out to Angie. Angie in Apollonia. Angie says, I'm listening live. Spirit-filled playlist. God bless you, Kofi. Thank you so much, Angie in Apollonia. God bless you, too. Nane Kia from Ewukugwa says, I pray my sister Ruki receives a healing through this program. Look, I pray so too. I don't know what the story is, Nanekia, but I strongly believe that your sister is going to receive her healing. We pray so. All right? Amen and amen. Trust God's timing. Well, that's quite a long one. Douglas from DC. We have to move on to other messages. Please try to keep your messages short so we can read them, yeah? But thank you so much. What a night full of inspirational songs. God bless you, Kofi, from Another Mother. I love the past song plate. He knows my name, Jeremiah chapter 1, verse 5. That's a scripture that you love, right? Okay, that's great. Okay, hey, thank you for your spirit-filled playlist. We bless God. And that's from Anne in Ashiye. Thank you so much, Anne, for texting us. We're grateful as well. AKA, hey, thanks for serenading my evening with these soul-touching music. That's a message from Togbi Amegaviso, the Sith, Duto of Aveno. I hope that I got your name right, sir. Apologies if I didn't. Delali is tuning in from Ajay Kujotama West, says he's enjoying the playlist. Thank you, Delali. Joshua in Pop 77 Spintex says, thank you very much, Kehe. You're doing a great job. I'm happy listening to you. Thank you so much. I'm happy to know that you're tuned in. Wolanyo in Adenta, special shouts to you, Wolanyo. Wolanyo says, I'm grateful to God for seeing me through last week and bringing me into this new week. Okay. I'm happy to hear from all of you. I needed to shout you out and address you properly. So thank you also for being patient with us. Imagine putting 12 young chefs in one kitchen. You give them a clock, a mystery challenge, some ingredients, and you tell them, cook. It sounds easy, right? Well, not quite, because in the kitchen of Big Chef Junior Season 5, the pressure is real. These talented young ones have to think fast, get creative, and most importantly, beat the clock. One wrong move, one burnt dish, or one bad decision could change everything. And while they battle it out in the kitchen, you get to decide who stays at some point. So expect big flavors, big personalities, unexpected twists, little drama, and plenty of heat. The question is, who has what it takes to become the next Big Chef Junior? Find out this and every Sunday at 4 p.m. only on Joy Prime. Big Chef Junior Season 5, Good Meals by Kids. For those who work in corporate Ghana, I'm very sure that you know we are converging at the University of Ghana Stadium this Saturday, the 29th of August. I'm totally excited about that for the Joy Sports Invitational 2026. You don't want to miss that, trust me. CEO penalty shootouts, arm wrestling, lime and spoon, sack race, tug of peace, female penalty shootout, and many other things that will make us have an unforgettable day. Please come through. Make sure you come early. You can be there because we have an aerobic session at 6 a.m. It's going to be fun. This is going to be very, very, very nice. The Joy Sports Invitational Tournament is powered by the luckiest. 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You know that school is almost back, I think in September, in the first week and the second week of September, school is back, and we're getting ready for that. 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And talking about going back to school, there's something that we cannot afford to leave to chance: the safety, wisdom, success, and the well-being of our kids. And that's why on Saturday, the 29th of August, Joy FM is bringing you the Back to School Prayer Fest, the national on-air prayer gathering on Prayer Line from 3 a.m. to 5 a.m. So this happens, and then after that, straight we go into the Joy Sports Invitational Tournament. You don't want to miss it, please. Make sure that you tune in to Prayer Line, 3 a.m. to 5:30 a.m. We'll be praying for our students, teachers, parents, and educational institutions, committing the entire 2026 and 2027 academic year into the hands of God. 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Before they go back to school, let's cover them in prayer. 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

Okasim betraying, eh? Also, can I use the Badani Angadin? E. Tadi Fancy. Another one. They will put a Amazon again. I'll see.

So we're ending the show with Thanksgiving. Thank you, God. Everyone is saying thank you for how far we have come. The 24th day of August, 2026. August shall soon pass. And we thank God. We can't thank God enough. So I'm so happy that you're enjoying this song from Pastor Edwin Dotson and singing along from wherever you are, saying thank you, God. Kenneth Oriata is listening to us from the USA and thanking God with us. Auntie Abigail in East Lagon Hills says, I'm enjoying your gospel selections, and she's

Sikri of Wesley Girls High School. Happy birthday going out to you from your father, Daniel Sikri of Odansi Ventures in Kolebu. Happy birthday, girl. Happy belated birthday going out to Reverend Father Diedon Kofi Davor, Executive Secretary, Department of Social Communications, Ghana Catholic Bishops Conference. More graceful years ahead. Happy birthday. Though belated, going out to you from Ayabia. Yeah. Great show, Kofi. Good job. And greetings to Akofa and Dogbeda. Carrick in Manchester, sending in that one. Thank you so much, Carrick. I'm sure they've heard you, but I'll tell them as well. Evelyn Yamwa of the Gulf City in Tema says, Jehovah, we are so grateful for how far you have brought us. Thank you, Lord. Yes, I agree with you. It's inspirational, so touching, and spirit-filled gospel tunes on Overdrive. My favorite Monday with KH. God bless you. Hajiman Joseph, God bless you too, my brother. Ladies and gentlemen, all too soon, we have come to the end of another inspiring Monday evening with the Overdrive on Joy 99.7 FM. Many thanks to you for choosing to spend time with us. I did this with Ziggy Badi, Oliver Fanyong, Nana Kwekwe Misa, and our queen, Anita Tay. Big shouts going out to you, Besiakum. You're doing a listening right now and enjoying the selections as well. I am Kofi Hayford. Thank you so much for allowing me to serve you. I'll catch you tomorrow, same time. Please don't be late for the Afrobeat edition of The Overdrive. Have a good night.

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